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1: The Son and of the Holy Ghost. Amen. And so, my dear faithful, today we celebrate one of the great mysteries of one of the greatest saints of the liturgical year, of St. John the Baptist. Remember, our Lord himself said that there was none greater of women more than St. John the Baptist. And indeed, he is so great because he is the precursor of our Lord. He is the one who had to prepare the people of Israel in order to receive the Messiah. The one who was promised so many generations before. He would not only have to prepare the people to receive him, but also to point him out, to give testimony to him. And thereby his sanctity had to be of increased degree in order to point out the Holy One of Israel. And so we have also in the liturgical year, not only the festivity of his nativity, but also of his martyrdom, which is the day of today, the 29th of August. And to remember that St. John the Baptist is so great that he was actually prophesied in the Old Testament, in the prophecy of Isaiah. He was promised the one who would come to make straight through the crooked ways and make the rough ways plain, as the prophecy of Isaiah says. And there is also in the prophecy of Malachias, just after he promises or he speaks of that sacrifice that will be offered with clean hands in every nation, acceptable to God, he then speaks of the precursor who would come in order to return the hearts of the children to their fathers. And so it is exactly St. John the Baptist that we can see so many qualities of not only being a faithful witness to our Lord, but also a great and holy man who was there in order to teach the people our Lord and Savior, Jesus Christ. And so we can see in him, firstly, those virtues of humility. That we see the virtue of humility when he says, to the Pharisees who come to ask, the one comes after me, whom I am not worthy to untie his shoes. And so he knows, even though he was sanctified in his mother's womb, and he lived a life of incredible asceticism and of great merit, teaching the people the way of penance and repentance. And yet, he understood very well that he was but a messenger. He was but an instrument in order to point out the Holy One of Israel, that he was not worthy even to untie the sandals of the one who was to come. And that he baptized in water, but there would become one who would baptize in fire and the Holy Ghost. And so, there we can see his great humility. But also, of course, we can see his great zeal and his great striving for justice. To remember that our Lord says in the Gospel that the kingdom of heaven suffereth violence, and the violent take it away. And he was speaking exactly at this point of St. John the Baptist. And so, there we can see that his great zeal for the justice of God, which is what cast him into the desert in order to prepare himself for that great mission that he had, to make a witness to our Lord, and that he would take on vows of never eating strong drink or even cutting his hair in order that he might be a pure witness of our Lord, that he would not be influenced by any other thing but God or the Holy Ghost, that he might know the Messiah when it was pointed out to him. And so there we can see his great zeal for the kingdom of heaven and for that grace that the Messiah would bring. And so there we can see also his great zeal is translated not simply for the Holy One of Israel, but also for the law of God. And it is exactly for the law of God that he suffers his martyrdom, that he had even reproached not only the simple people, the people who were wandering away from the law of God because of their ignorance, but also those who were filled with malice, and even those people in high places, even the king of Judea himself, King Herod, who exactly he is now arrested, because Herod will be living in sin, and St. John the Baptist will point out to him that you cannot live in this way. You cannot take your brother's wife. And so it was exactly because of this, however, that he is cast into prison. And there he does not cease to reproach Herod for his crimes, and even to such an extent that Herod, as the Gospel says today, would even gladly hear him, in the sense that he saw the justice of this man, that he saw that he was a good man, and that he spoke the truth. And yet, as we see so often in human things, and even if he did delighted in hearing the truth that St. John the Baptist had spoke, is nonetheless his heart is very far from God, and that he will not renounce that sin to which he had become, that he lived in. And so is exactly on the occasion of his birthday, when the young lady dances before him, that he gives an imprudent and even invalid oath, and yet because of human respect, and because of his lust, and because of his malice in his heart, he will demand the death of St. John the Baptist. And so our saint of today is not only a witness of our Lord, but also of the sanctity of marriage. That is, that contract between two persons that is inviolate, that cannot be known for any other, that is only for one person, for one's lifetime, for the lifetime of the body, that one has vowed over, know oneself to another, and to no other, and no other person. And so that unity of marriage is also indissoluble, that there is no breaking of that bond, that what God has joined together, no man can put asunder. And so it is exactly for the sanctity of this bond and for this union, which is the foundation of human society and of all the peopling of the earth, that St. John the Baptist is a martyr. And so that is why we must pray to him often, my dear faithful, especially in these our days, where there are so many sins committed against marriage, so many sins committed against purity, so many sins committed against simple justice. And so let us pray to him, my dear faithful, that he make also of us no witnesses to that sanctity that God calls us to be, and especially for that, the rights of God in society.

Today is the 24th Sunday after Pentecost with the readings taken from the 6th Sunday after the Epiphany. The epistle for today is taken from St. Paul's first letter to the Thessalonians, chapter 1. Brethren, we give thanks to God always for you all, continually making a remembrance of you in our prayers, being mindful before God and our Father of your work of faith and labor and charity and your enduring hope in our Lord Jesus Christ. We know, brethren, beloved of God, how you were chosen, for our gospel is not delivered to you in word only, but in power also and in the Holy Spirit and in much fullness, as indeed you know what manner of men we have been among you for your sakes. And you became imitators of us and of the Lord, receiving the word in great tribulation with joy of the Holy Spirit, so that you became a pattern to all the believers in Macedonia and in Achaia. For from you the word of the Lord has been spread abroad, not only in Macedonia and Achaia, but also in every place. Your faith in God has gone forth, so that we need say nothing further. For they themselves report concerning us how we entered among you, and how you turned to God from idols to serve the living and true God, and to wait from heaven Jesus, his Son, whom he raised from the dead, who has delivered us from the wrath to come. Please stand now for the Holy Gospel, which is taken from St. Matthew, chapter 13. At that time, Jesus spoke this parable to the crowds. The kingdom of heaven is like a grain of mustard seed, which a man took and sowed in his field. This indeed is the smallest of all the seeds, but when it grows up, it is larger than any herb and becomes a tree, so that the birds of the air come and dwell in its branches. He told them another parable. The kingdom of heaven is like leaven, which a woman took and buried in 3 measures of flour until all of it was leavened. All these things Jesus spoke to the crowds in parables, and without parables he did not speak to them, that what was spoken through the prophet might be fulfilled. I will open my mouth in parables. I will utter things hidden since the foundation of the world. Thus far the words of today's Holy Gospel. The kingdom of heaven is like a grain of mustard seed. In the name of the Father, and of the Son, and of the Holy Ghost. Amen. These words of our Savior give us much encouragement because they remind us that our faith, the Catholic Church, started very, very small, like a little tiny mustard seed. But he told his apostles that it will grow into a large tree, and all the birds of the air will come and dwell in its branches. This is one of the proofs that the Catholic Church is the true faith, is the true church, because it started so small. This is called one of the empirical proofs of the truth of the church, that it's impossible for the church to have grown as it did unless God was behind it. The church started on just a few men, on apostles, fishermen. On Pentecost Sunday, 50 days after Jesus' death, a resurrection, I should say, rather, his death and resurrection. 50 days later, the apostles preached. St. Peter preached on Pentecost Sunday in Jerusalem. 3,000 people were converted. And then the scriptures tell us that at the death of St. Stephen, because the persecution broke out in Jerusalem, these 3,000 were dispersed. The followers of Christ were dispersed throughout the world, Judea and Samaria, of course, but even to Phoenicia and Cyprus and Antioch. And it says in the Acts of the Apostles, now those who had been dispersed went about preaching the word, and a great number believed and turned to the Lord. And you read how Barnabas and Saul went to Antioch and taught a great multitude already. It seems amazing that so quickly the faith was spreading.

Already at Antioch, these early followers of the apostles were called Christians. Already, just a few years after our Lord's death and resurrection. And about 20 years after the ascension, about the year 53 AD, St. Peter wrote, quote, to the sojourners of the dispersion in Pontus, Galatia, Cappadocia, Asia, and Bithynia. And St. Paul would write at the same time to the Romans, your faith has become known to the whole world. If you just consider how rapidly, all over the place, there were Christians. How did this happen? At the end of the first century, St. John wrote the Apocalypse, quote, to the seven churches, to Ephesus, Smyrna, Pergamon, to Thyatira, Sardis, Philadelphia, and Laodicea. So the faith rapidly spread throughout that first century, and by the middle of the second century, St. Justin could write these words, there is no race of men, whether barbarians or Greeks, among whom prayers are not offered through the name of the crucified Christ. And St. Irenaeus testified that at this time, there were churches already, large churches, in Germany, Spain, Gaul, in the Far East, in Egypt, in Libya, Jerusalem, and Judea. And by the beginning of the fourth century, the Christian faith had prevailed, had taken over, you might say, in Asia Minor, Thrace, Cyprus, Edessa, and was diffused throughout Syria, Egypt, Greece, southern and central Italy, most of the northern Africa and Numidia, Spain and Gaul. All these countries had embraced Christianity, the majority of people. And all this was happening, my friends, despite growing persecution. It all began with this little band of Jews, of men who were very simple, just fishermen. And they were teaching men to bow down and worship Jesus of Nazareth, who was a Jew who had died as a criminal on a cross, which, as St. Paul said, is a scandal to the Jews and folly to the Gentiles. And furthermore, not only were they asking people to believe in a man who had been killed as a criminal, that he was God, but at the same time, they were condemning and refusing the worship of the national gods, the gods of the state. This was part of recognition of the state's authority. If you were a citizen of this country, you were expected to adore the gods of that nation, and the Christians refused. And they also insisted on a lofty and difficult code of moral conduct. I point out these things to you to hopefully explain to you that the spread of the faith is miraculous. The pagan world was, they were given over to all kinds of vice and sinful ways of the pleasures of the flesh, and the Christians were preaching, not only can you not adore the national gods, which will bring about persecution on you, but you have to also live according to this moral code, which was unheard of amongst pagan tribes. The first persecution, bloody persecution, started under Nero. Well, you could actually say the first persecution started even before then, when the Jews arrested Peter and John, and when Herod killed James, and Paul was repeatedly persecuted by his fellow Jews, and of course St. Stephen was stoned to death. But after the Jewish persecution, the Romans started persecuting the Christians, beginning in the years about 60 AD, when Nero was the emperor. The Christians were blamed for setting fire to Rome, which it is thought that Nero did himself so that he could rebuild the city in a more beautiful manner. But he wanted to blame somebody for it,
And so the Christians were an easy target. So you see already by the year 60, there were enough Christians that the people of Rome were afraid of them. And then from then on, from the 60s, all the way to 313, 250 years, Christianity was officially banned by the Roman Empire. And time after time, savage persecutions broke out, where the Christians were being exterminated. And yet, the faith continued to spread. It must be from God. Consider this, my friends, that the apostles lacked any education, well, any higher education. They also had no political powers or authority. St. Paul would write to the Corinthians, "When I came to you, I did not come with any pretensions, with any pretentious speech or wisdom, announcing unto you the witness to Christ. For I determined not to know anything among you except Jesus Christ and him crucified. And I was with you in weakness and in fear and in much trembling. And my speech and preaching were not in persuasive words of wisdom, but in the demonstration of the Spirit and of the power, that your faith might rest not on the wisdom of men, but on the power of God." He wrote those words to the Corinthians, and they're very, very true. St. Paul didn't preach with great wisdom or intelligence, or you might say like a preacher like Cicero with great eloquence. He preached very simply and down to earth. St. Augustine wrote, "What is really hard to believe for anyone who stops and thinks about it is the way the world came to believe. The fishermen whom Christ sent with the nets of faith into the sea of the world were men unschooled in the liberal arts and utterly untrained as far as education goes, men with no skill in the use of language, armed with no weapons of debate, plumed with no rhetorical power. Yet the catch this handful of fishermen took was enormous and marvelous. They hauled in fish of every sort, not excluding those rare specimens, the philosophers themselves. The world has believed this insignificant group of lowly, unimportant, uneducated men precisely because the divine character of what happened is more marvelously apparent in the insignificance of such witnesses." My friends, that is why St. Paul would say, "The weak things of this world has God chosen, that he might confound the strong. And the unwise and the unlearned has God chosen, that he might confound the intelligent." The little ones of this world God is choosing even to this day. I don't wish for any of you to become discouraged. You are all in a battle for the faith. But it's comparable to the way it was in the early days of Christianity. In some ways you think we're very few in number. But when you go to places like St. Mary's or Post Falls, or when you go on a pilgrimage to Europe, and you see all the traditional Catholics there are, and how many there have been continuing to come into the faith, you realize we're far from alone. The faith is spreading throughout the world again. You are living in a very, very great time. Some people would say these are the best of times to live. Indeed, they are the best and the worst of times, because there is horrible sin. But there was 2,000 years ago too, when our Lord planted the faith here in this world like a grain of mustard seed. And it's happening all over again.
Just as the early Christians, as it says, they had to go, they spread throughout the world. They went on out on their own because of the persecution in Jerusalem. They had to leave, and they brought the faith to these other lands and to other people. It is like a grain of mustard seed. And just as 2,000 years ago our Lord showed his power by the spread of the faith, so it will happen again today. You, by your simplicity, you might be uneducated, you might be a very poor person, you might be a very just unlearned in many respects, but you are the ones that God has chosen. You and I and the Society of St. Pius X and many other traditional Catholics throughout the world, God is choosing again the little ones of this world to restore the faith. It's like a grain of mustard seed now. And indeed, it's very small. But it rapidly spread over the course of time. Consider that it was only 35 years ago that Archbishop Marcel Lefebvre started the Society of St. Pius X. Just 34 years ago. It was only that long ago since the new Mass has been in vogue. And it's interesting that when the new Mass came out, the Society of St. Pius X was born at the same time. Our Lord was starting the counter-revolution of the faith, the counter-reformation, I should say, all over again. And in 35 years, look how the traditional Catholics have spread. It's every country now, in every state of the United States, you find traditional Catholics. In most major cities throughout the United States and Europe, and even now in the Far East, in South America and in Australia, there are traditional Catholic chapels and churches everywhere. Any land that you go to, you can find again the traditional faith. This is an empirical proof that the hand of God is behind this work. Now, my friends, there were miracles at the time of the apostles, of course. There are many miracles. As you remember, even St. Paul and St. Peter raised people back to life. But I think that proof of the faith our Lord is not giving to this world, because the world today is so rationalistic. They will have some rational explanation for everything that happens. For every kind of cure or every kind of miracle, they rationalize it. Just like they do today with the Shroud of Turin or the picture of Our Lady of Guadalupe. These are living miracles, standing proofs of the truths of our faith. And yet science explains it away. But what about the miracle of Lanciano? The bread and wine that was changed into the body and blood of our Lord and Savior. They have it in a monstrance in Lanciano. It's been proven by science that it's human blood, that it's a piece of flesh. But science just ignores it. You never hear about it because the world just explains these things away. Or as I said, the Shroud of Turin, which this cloth has the image of our Lord on it. It's an incredible thing. You can't see our Lord except when a photograph is taken of it and a negative is made. Then the face of Christ comes out. How could anyone do that? But the world ignores it. Or the picture of Our Lady of Guadalupe, which you know, should have fallen apart 500 years ago. It can't even exist. Science would say this picture can't exist. There's no paint. There's no brush strokes on it. How could this face be there? How could this picture be there on this tilma of Juan Diego? But these things the world doesn't seem to respect. And yet the faith continues to spread. Our Lord is
is going to do the same thing he did 2,000 years ago. You must be like the apostles and the early Christians were. You must not ever despair or lose hope. You are the grain of mustard seed that he is planting in the world. But from you, the word of the faith will go abroad. As St. Paul says, you became a pattern to all the believers. For from you, the word of the Lord has been spread abroad, not only in Macedonia and Achaia, but also in every place. Your faith in God has gone forth, so that we need say nothing further. For they themselves report concerning us how we entered in among you, and how you turned to God from idols to serve the living and the true God, and to await from heaven Jesus' Son, whom he raised from the dead, who has delivered us from the wrath to come. You are the ones, my friends, who turned away from the idols of this world to serve the living and the true God. And now you are to go forth throughout the world to spread the faith, to give of yourselves to others, to show them that you have the true faith. This is how the faith was spread 2,000 years ago, and how it's being spread again today. And there are people, even in Rome itself, who look down at the traditional Catholics spreading throughout the world, and they say this has to be from God. They can't explain it, how it's so rapidly spread, when at the same time, there have been the abandonment of the faith by many, many people. So many people that it is said that literally tens of thousands of people daily abandon the faith in South America. But the faith of the traditional Catholics continues to spread. And so Rome itself sees this happening. And it's not going to be very long before it all falls apart in the Novus Ordo Church. It's already reaching that state. They can't hold it together because there's so many people abandoning the faith. They don't believe anymore. And so you are the Catholic Counter-Reformation. I just wanted to encourage you, based on the words of today's epistle and gospel, it's all right there for your lesson and your example. You are the smallest of seeds. You are a tiny, insignificant, lowly person. You are nothing. But God is using you to do a great thing. You must then spread this faith throughout the world. Give it to your children, your grandchildren. Everywhere you go, be an example, a pattern to all believers. My friends, if you could only see what is happening in the world today in the traditional Catholic circles, you would know that this is from God, just as St. Augustine and others knew from studying the early history of Christianity. They said, this is truly of God. This is one of the proofs of our faith, and you have it here happening all over again. So let us then take courage and strive to always be this example to all believers, so that the faith in our Lord Jesus Christ might be spread throughout this entire world and might reach every state and every place and every person. It will be through your example and your goodness. Let us beg the Blessed Virgin Mary to help us and to pray for us, because as we do our best to spread the faith, you know at the same time the devil is very, very active. But remember that Our Lady and Saint Michael will fight on your side. They will defend you. I told the men last week on retreat about Our Lady of Częstochowa. The marks on her face are a reminder that she is your princess, that she will fight next to you, that she will always defend you in your battles. And what of Saint Michael, the archangel? We say an exorcism every day after Mass. Isn't it interesting how after Vatican II, this prayer, this exorcism was dropped from all the Masses said throughout the world? Is it any wonder then that the devil has taken over, that the smoke of Satan has entered into the church?
Let us then all be very devoted to our Blessed Mother and to Saint Michael in our battle for the defense of the true faith and for the spread of that faith throughout the world. In the name of the Father, and of the Son, and of the Holy Ghost. Amen.

0: So the epistle for the fifth Sunday after Easter is taken from James chapter 1. Dearly beloved, be doers of the word, not hearers only, deceiving your own selves. For if any man be a hearer of the word and not a doer, he shall be compared to a man beholding his own countenance in a glass. For he beheld himself and went his way, and presently forgot what manner of man he was. But he that hath looked into the perfect law of liberty and hath continued therein, not becoming a forgetful hearer, but a doer of the work, this man shall be blessed in his deed. And if any man think himself to be religious, not bridling his tongue, but deceiving his own heart, this man's religion is vain. Religion clean and undefiled before God and the Father is this, to visit the fatherless and widows in their tribulation, and to keep oneself unspotted from this world. Please stand for the Holy Gospel. The Gospel is taken from John chapter 16. At that time, Jesus said to his disciples, "Amen, amen, I say to you, if you ask the Father anything in my name, he will give it to you. Hitherto you have not asked anything in my name. Ask and you shall receive, that your joy may be full. These things I have spoken to you in Proverbs. The hour cometh when I will no more speak to you in Proverbs, but will show you plainly of the Father. And that day you shall ask in my name, and I say not to you that I will ask the Father for you, for the Father himself loveth you because you have loved me, and have believed that I came out from God. I came forth from the Father and am come into the world. Again I leave the world and go to the Father." His disciples say to him, "Behold, now thou speakest plainly and speakest no proverb. Now we know that thou knowest all things, and thou needest not that any man should ask thee. By this we believe that thou comest forth from God." Please be seated. One thing I forgot, just a reminder that this coming Thursday is Ascension Thursday. So there's two masses. There's a 9 a.m. mass and then a 7 p.m. sung mass here at St. Isidore's. Due to the renovation continued in Fort Collins, there will not be a mass in Fort Collins for that. So there'll be the two masses here. Let us go with confidence to the throne of grace. In the Father, and of the Son, and of the Holy Ghost. Amen. As I mentioned, obviously we celebrate this great joyful occasion of First Holy Communion for our children. They've been prepared well, Mrs. Chekis, and then obviously for you parents, preparing your children for this great day, that they receive God in their souls for the very first time. And as I say, it's something for all of us to reflect upon, to think about. You know, each year we have this joyful occasion, and each year it reminds us of receiving Holy Communion, of preparing ourselves well for that. You know, for the children, the preparation that they take for that is learning their catechism, practicing, going over, making a good confession, having that opportunity to cleanse their soul, to make sure that their soul is pleasing before the eyes of God. And then in this month of May, we look at and look to the Blessed Virgin Mary. You know, we just celebrated her feast, Our Lady Mediatrix of All Graces, on Friday. And I think that's something that also, the graces come to us also through the Blessed Virgin Mary. And so that's why it's important for us to ask for that, to ask for the graces. And that's something that also for you children, to ask for the graces for your families, for your own soul, for the parish. Because as our Lord said, if you ask in my name, it will be granted unto you. But we must ask. We must ask for these graces. And I think that's also a good reminder to us all of the confidence that we must have in our prayers. And for the innocent little children coming before the throne of God, yes, this throne of grace, with the confidence that they have, that they do approach that and ask for those graces. And yes, because God is pleased with the innocence and the confidence that they have, he grants the request. And so what a reminder to us all, the confidence that we must have approaching Almighty God, but then also, yes, the innocence. I think that's something that also, obviously God knows all things when he sends us this heavy snow last night. of thinking about with the snow coming. Yes, the first thing is, it's Mother's Day. Why did we have snow? Was the first thought that came to me. But then also reflecting on the fact of the snow and the whiteness of it and the purity of that, that you can look at also for the children. Of that God sends this to signify the state of their souls. And as they approach the communion rail, as they come to receive Almighty God, yes, it is because of that purity and that innocence of receiving this for the very first time, receiving our Lord for the very first time. And what a blessing for all of us to witness that, because I think through their example of seeing that innocence, of seeing the children come to our Lord, that it helps all of us reflect, to think about what for us should be also our intentions as we approach the communion rail. You know, the preparation that was given to them by you parents preparing them at home, by their teacher preparing them to make sure that they're ready for this day. And how much preparation goes into that. And so then it should be a reflection for us. What preparation do we make? I mean, do we prepare ourselves with a good confession? Do we think about receiving our Lord and approaching the communion rail itself? Of granted, yes, how unworthy all of us are, but yet God, He humbles Himself in order to come to us. And so therefore, that reflection of the necessity of making a good preparation. But then also the reminder to us, the preparation afterward too. Of making sure that our soul is as spotless as it can be and giving thanks to God. And that's why I encourage you children now, the first time you receive our Lord, to make that proper thanksgiving. Of after receiving our Lord, to thank Him for coming into your soul. Because this is the first time, obviously not the last time, but it with being the first time to truly thank Him for Him humbling Himself and coming into your soul. We talked about it yesterday, about the graces of God. That each time you receive Holy Communion, you go up that ladder of graces. And it's meant to lead us to heaven, obviously. Well, that was something that they had in their catechism book of how the sacraments are these rungs of the ladder to help them to reach heaven. I mean, to me, I think it's a great image for them. But I encourage them and told them, and each time they receive a sacrament, they climb higher and higher. That by climbing higher and higher, that then therefore they will reach heaven. But that's what they must give thanks to God for. This opportunity, the sacraments, and I think for all of us, it's a good reminder of the things we must give to God. Too often we think of everything else that we have going on. And so after Mass, we go out almost right behind the priest. It's not the way it should be. And that is why we need to thank God for what He has given to us. Of making a proper thanksgiving. 10 minutes, the very least we should give to God. And so that's what I would encourage you parents, especially for your first Holy Communicants, after we go out, we take the pictures and different things, to also to help them to come back and to thank God for what they have received, who they have received, and how important that is to all of us. Because yes, through the innocence of the children, their prayers, God willing, they will help all of us, praying for the parish, praying for their parents, praying for their families, praying for the priest that gives them Holy Communion. That they will help all of us by their prayers and by receiving our Lord so worthily. But in turn, we have to pray for their innocent souls too. That they never offend Almighty God. That is something that St. Blanche prayed for her son, King St. Louis IX, King of France. She never wanted him to commit a mortal sin. And that's what she prayed. She said she would pray that she would rather him die than commit one mortal sin. That's also a reflection when you see the snow about Our Lady of Fatima talking about how many souls go down to hell like snowflakes that are falling. These different imageries that come to us, that help us. And that's what we pray for our children now, of how pleasing they are to God, how innocent they are. And they come to receive our Lord for the very first time, and how happy that our Lord is to come to them. And that's why then they come with this confidence to the throne of grace. As I say, that was coming from the introit of the Mass of Our Lady Mediatrix of All Graces that we celebrated on Friday. And so that's where we pray for our children. But we reflect for ourselves of how important it is for us to prepare and to give thanks, to try to be as innocent as we can. And I know for us, as we go out into the world as adults and different things, it's so hard for us. And it will be so hard for our children too. But the grace of God will help them. And that's why we want to build that for them now. That's why I told them yesterday, each sacrament you receive, you climb higher and higher to heaven. Every time you receive a sacrament worthily, you climb higher and higher to heaven. And it is through those sacraments that you receive, and that is what will get you to heaven. And that's what we'd be thankful to God for, of what He has given to us. And that's why I told them, they have the chance, obviously in school, they can receive with the school mass, Holy Communion each day. And so it's so important to them. But we have to teach them. All of them did well in their catechism. They knew the answers. They knew the things. So they know that they must prepare themselves well. They know they must give thanks to God afterward. And so that's what we encourage with our children each day. Each time they have the chance to receive Holy Communion, to prepare them well for that. And so for us, yes, it's beautiful to see. It is a consolation for the priest to be able to give Holy Communion, you know, for the very first time to the children. Because you know how happy our Lord is to go into their souls and how pleased He is. And so it's a great consolation to us to have this chance. And so that's why I encourage you children to always to approach the communion rail with the same innocence, the same confidence that you have of knowing how pleased God is to come into your soul. This first time, but then God willing, every other time too. But to take that opportunity to pray, especially for your parents, for the sacrifice that they made to make this possible for you, to give you that chance to receive God for the very first time. And so in the collect of the Mass of Our Lady Mediatrix of All Graces, it also says to approach thee for some favor and then rejoice at obtaining all things through her. I mean, I think that's very beautiful for the children to know that Our Lady, our Blessed Mother, is watching over them, that she will help to obtain any favors that they need as long as they approach her with that. And so it's a great day for the parish, a great day for the families that celebrate this. So as I say, as a parish, let us pray for our children that they keep this innocence. But then also, as we see in today's Mass, that they also keep themselves unspotted from this world. In the Father, and of the Son, and of the Holy Ghost.
1: Very important fourth point and critical point. Teach your boys to rise above, overcome adversity. Right, as a head of a family, he will be responsible for leading. And a manly fortitude for a leader is a must. You fathers, you know that. Right? There are plenty of difficulties to be overcome. And as our world gets more and more difficult, we have to have a real strength, a real ability to stay the course, even though things are hard, even though things look like they're going completely wrong, even though things, maybe even times, look hopeless. We stay the course. That's what a man does. He keeps his head up and he stays the course. And for your boys, when they're married one day and they have a wife and children, those souls are going to need to be able to look up to him and to look to him in time of difficulties. He's got to be the anchor. And so for that, there has to be this intestinal fortitude. So how do we instill that in our boys? Well, sports, competitive sports, can be a help. Certainly there's a formative aspect there, where we're trying to form the will to be strong, to be disciplined. Of course, that's achieved to a certain extent by the training, the practices, and so on. It's achieved in a certain extent by the self-sacrifice. You know, the guy that's on the line facing somebody who's much bigger than he is, right, and getting practically run over every play, but he's critical because if he's not there, the quarterback gets smashed. Right? Well, he's sacrificing himself on the field. There's something noble about that. Right? Of course, there are also the reversals of fortune that are inherent in competition. Everything's looking great. I'm the superstar, and the next moment I'm the GOAT. Or we're going to win, we're going to win, we're going to win, and all of a sudden we lose. So that's formative for life, because life is like that. We give our all, but it doesn't always work out the way we hope. Sometimes we fail. And it doesn't change what we have to do. We still give our all, we still keep our head up, we still stay the course. And so I would maintain that it's much, in a certain sense, it's much more formative for boys to experience losing on an athletic field than it is for them to experience winning. Nobody wants to lose. The goal is to win, but the goal really is to be prepared for life. And life is a mixture of both. And so it can be helpful, learning, teaching the boys to lose generously and to win graciously as well, rather than gloating and lording it over the opponent. All right, so sports has its place, but there are limitations to sports. Vainglory very much and very easily enters in, especially when you're in a small fishbowl like St. Mary's. Right, you're cheered on by the crowd. You're not at a very high level of competition, and it's very easy to think, I'm the greatest, nobody can touch me. When in fact, it's not true at all. It's simply a question of going up a couple of levels, and most of our boys who are good boys and try hard, but they're not athletes in the sense where they're going to compete in the big time. So vainglory can enter in, and a tendency certainly to exaggerated importance placed on athletic skill. Boys are all too happy to be the man, as they say today, when in fact the goal of sports is to form a man in the true sense of the term, in Latin vir, a boy who has become virile, and virile in the sense that he has virtue. So you see how the words are all connected. And that's what we're looking for. The boys don't think along those lines so much. They just want the ball. They want to score. They want to be the man. All right, so there are limitations. And even aside from those things that we've mentioned, there's a certain artificiality about competitive sports. It is fabricated. It's controlled. It's limited. So if you have a good coach who knows what he's trying to accomplish, forming the boys, like a Father McMahon at La Salette, he knows what he's trying to do when it comes to sports. He likes to win too, don't get me wrong, but he knows what he's trying to do. And he will kick a boy off the team when he's not eligible or when he's cheated, and even if it's his best athlete, and he's done it a few times. All right, because his goal is to form their soul. Form virtue in them. Well, you need coaches that understand that and that are guided in that way. But still, it doesn't always translate into real life success. I was talking to Father Bourbeau last night about it, and he expressed his dismay at that. Not that we have particular examples here. We're talking globally. And he said, so often, you know, you have someone on the sports field who's a great leader, and he's tough, and he doesn't give up, but that doesn't translate to the classroom. That doesn't translate to his efforts to become virtuous, to live his faith. And that's what we want. We want that transition to take place, that we want the two to be working together. So where is the answer when it comes to forming our boys to have this manly strength? Well, it's a question of allowing them to experience real life struggle. Everyday struggle. And that doesn't mean we go out of our way to make things hard for them, make things miserable for them. It's not that at all. There are plenty of difficulties in everyday life that every child faces that we simply must allow them to face. We don't want to baby our boys. A boy who is babied becomes a man who is not virile. A man who needs constant babying. He will be a liability to his future wife, who will constantly need to hold his hand in difficulty. She'll have just another child for her to take care of, rather than a man for her to lean on. So we don't want to baby our boys. When they encounter a hurt, for example, the little boy, he falls and he scrapes his knee, and it's not that you don't show compassion and you're not there to clean the cut and so on, but there's a way to respond. And the way to respond is to make less of it than it is. Let's take a look. I think you're going to be okay. All right, let's get this cleaned out. Rather than, oh my gosh, I don't want to imitate. I'm going to get in trouble. So you don't want to make a big deal of his little difficulties. And you don't let him be a whiner. Certain temperaments are more disposed to that than others. I have a headache, I'm tired. It's normal enough. We all complain a lot more than we think we do. But you encourage him not, come on, you got to toughen up. Don't let him wimp out when things are hard. On occasion, you have to require him to do things that maybe he'd rather not do. Carry through on things that at this point he's not so interested in carrying through on. Plowing through adversity, persevering in what he started. And we tend to be too easy on them. I was speaking to a teacher who teaches not here, but at another school in the district, and she said to me, Father, my biggest complaint as a teacher is that students so often don't do what is asked of them, and it's not hard. She said, it's not like I'm overwhelming them. It's read this part of this chapter, it's write this paragraph, they just don't do it. And she said, and then at a given point, I call the parents, and I thought, they're not doing their work. Oh, yeah, well, I'll talk to them. Nothing happens. And then she said, and the report comes out, and they got an F, or they got a D minus. And she said, and how many times I've had parents come to me and tell me, you're too demanding. You're asking too much of them. She said, I'm not asking very much of them. I'm just giving them what they need to grow. Now, how objective is she there? I would say fairly objective, because I know what we face here in our classrooms when we do our class meetings and a student is struggling, and so often it doesn't turn in his work. I can't get him interested in his work. We need to oblige, even though, okay, that's a classroom, it's an isolated part of his formation, but it's his duty. And it's a question of staying the course in something I don't feel like doing right now, but you know what? It's my duty, and I'm going to do it, even though it's hard, even though I don't really enjoy this particular assignment or class. That's the intestinal fortitude that we're talking about, that we need to have in our boys. You men know that there are a lot of days that you don't really feel like going into work in the morning. You know that. You mothers know there are a lot of days you don't really feel like cooking supper, but you do it, and you have to do it or your family suffers. You had parents that helped form you, and life has formed you. And some of you might say, you know what? If I'd had been better formed, I would be a stronger parent. I would be more consistent. I would be there more for my children, for my family. Things would be better. Okay, well, we work on where we're at. But the point of being, of preparing our boys for tomorrow is to understand what's going to be expected of them, of that strength, that internal strength that he's going to need to have, and preparing him for that, forming him in that already. Part of it as well is making him fight his own battles. Right? On the playground, for example. Here it's very difficult when it comes to the playground because the quad is very large. There are a lot of boys out there. Even if we have three or four people watching them, it's impossible to really see everything that's going on. I've been in smaller schools. We would put two people out there and you could pretty much be aware of everything that went on the playground. It's not possible here. And I am sure that there are things that happen on the playground that if we saw them, someone would be getting into trouble, which has its value for forming that someone. But there's something to be said, too, for a boy being obliged to fight his own battle. Right? Nobody's there to step in and protect him. He has to step up himself. And that's not a bad...
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0: The divine praises and reparations of the sins of blasphemy. Blessed be God.
1: Blessed be his holy name.
0: Blessed be Jesus Christ, true God and true man.
1: Blessed be
0: the name of Jesus.
1: Blessed be his most sacred heart.
0: Blessed be his most precious blood.
1: Blessed be Jesus in the most holy sacrament of the altar.
0: Blessed be the Holy Ghost, the Paraclete.
1: Blessed be the great Mother of God, Mary, most holy.
0: Blessed be her holy and immaculate conception.
1: Blessed be her glorious assumption.
0: Blessed be the name of Mary, Virgin and Mother.
1: Blessed be Saint Joseph, her most chaste spouse.
0: Blessed be God in his angels and in his saints.

Litany of Saint Joseph. Lord have mercy on us. Lord have mercy on us. Christ hear us. God the Father of heaven. God the Son, Redeemer of the world. God the Holy Ghost. Holy Trinity, one God. Holy Mary. Saint Joseph. Renowned offspring of David. Light of patriarchs, spouse of the Mother of God, chaste guardian of the Virgin, foster father of the Son of God, diligent protector of Christ, head of the Holy Family, Joseph most just, Joseph most chaste, Joseph most prudent, Joseph most strong, Joseph most obedient, Joseph most faithful, mirror of patience, lover of poverty, model of artisans, glory of home life, guardian of virgins, pillar of families, solace of the wretched, hope of the sick, patron of the dying, terror of demons, protector of holy church, Lamb of God who takest away the sins of the world, Lamb of God who takest away the sins of the world, Lamb of God who takest away the sins of the world. He made him Lord of his house. Let us pray. O God, who in thy unspeakable providence didst thou say to choose blessed Joseph to be the spouse of thine own most holy mother, grant, we beseech thee, that we may deserve to have him for our intercessor in heaven, whom we reverence as our defender on earth, who livest and reignest world without end. Amen.

The Holy Mass is a prayer itself, even the highest prayer that exists. It is the sacrifice dedicated by our Redeemer at the cross and repeated every day on the altar. If you wish to hear Mass as it should be heard, you must follow with eye, heart, and mouth all that happens at the altar. Further, you must pray with the priest the holy words said by him in the name of Christ, and which Christ says by him. You have to associate your heart with the holy feelings which are contained in these words. And in this manner, you ought to follow all that happens at the altar. When acting in this way, you have prayed Holy Mass. His Holiness, Pope St. Pius X.

A short meditation from the wisdom of the saints. It is easy enough to feel drawn to good, healthy people who have pleasant manners, but that is only natural love, not charity. A mother does not love her sick or possibly deformed child because he is lovable, but because she is his mother. We must pray to the Holy Ghost to put into our hearts that selfless devotion, which nature has put into hers. St. Robert Bellarmine.

What made the holy apostles and martyrs endure fierce agony and bitter torments except faith, and especially faith in the resurrection? What is it that today makes true followers of Christ cast luxuries aside, leave pleasures behind, and endure difficulties and pain? It is living faith that expresses itself through love. It is because of faith that we exchange the present for the future. Pope Benedict XIV.

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1: The epistle for today, Septuagesima Sunday, is taken from the first letter of the Apostle St. Paul to the Corinthians. Brethren, know you not that they that run in the race all run indeed, but one receiveth the prize? So run that you may obtain. And every one that striveth for the mastery refraineth himself from all things, and they indeed, that they may receive a corruptible crown, but we an incorruptible one. I therefore so run, not as at uncertainty. I so fight, not as one beating the air, but I chastise my body and bring it into subjection, lest perhaps when I have preached to others, I myself should become a castaway. For I would not have you ignorant, brethren, that our fathers were all under the cloud, and all passed through the sea, and all in Moses were baptized in the cloud and in the sea. Indeed, all ate the same spiritual food, and all drank the same spiritual drink, and they drank of the spiritual rock that followed them, and the rock was Christ. But with most of them, God was not well pleased. The Holy Gospel is taken from the Gospel according to St. Matthew. At that time Jesus spoke to his disciples this parable. The kingdom of heaven is like to a householder who went out early in the morning to hire laborers into his vineyard. And having agreed with the laborers for a penny a day, he sent them into his vineyard. And going out about the third hour, he saw others standing in the marketplace idle, and he said to them, "Go you also into my vineyard, and I will give you what shall be just." And they went their way. Again he went out about the sixth and the ninth hour, and did in like manner. And about the 11th hour he went out, and found others standing, and he said to them, "Why stand you here all the day idle?" They say to him, "Because no man hath hired us." He saith to them, "Go you also into my vineyard." And when evening was come, the lord of the vineyard said to his steward, "Call the laborers and pay them their hire, beginning from the last, even to the first." When therefore they were come, they came about the 11th hour. They received every man a penny. But when the first also came, they thought that they should receive more. But they also received every man a penny. And receiving it, they murmured against the master of the house, saying, "These last have worked but 1 hour, and thou hast made them equal to us that have borne the burden of the day and the heats." But he answering said to one of them, "Friend, I do thee no wrong. Didst thou not agree with me for a penny? Take what is thine and go thy way. I will also give to this last even as to thee. Or is it not lawful for me to do what I will? Is thy eye evil because I am good? So shall the last be first, and the first last, for many are called, but few are chosen." In the name of the Father, and of the Son, and of the Holy Ghost, amen. Is thy eye evil because I am good? The parable our Lord tells us seems to be most unfair. Those who worked all the day long get the same as the workers who came at the last hour, the 11th hour. They received each a penny. And so we can understand that those who came at the beginning murmured against the householder and complained bitterly it was not fair. But this parable illustrates a vice which is habitual and very frequent, almost universal, a capital sin. And which one might this be, you might think? Is thy eye evil because I am good? These workers were upset and angry and sad because the master was good and gave to the last who came the same as to them. It's the vice of envy. Envy, which is a vice which makes us sad about the good things that others receive, or their good virtues, or some aspect of how God has blessed them. And we resent it, and we're angry because they have been blessed so much by God. The vice of envy is a sin against charity, because it's our duty to rejoice in the good that happens to our fellow man, to our neighbor. And we must rejoice in the blessings that God gives him. If we fail to do so, we sin against charity. If it's something which is deliberate and willed, this vice of envy is a mortal sin. If it's just a thought or a sensation or a feeling, a venial sin, but which we must nevertheless overcome. I said it's practically universal, because the occasions for envy are unlimited. How often it is the people are sad because their friends did better in their exams, their friends have got more money, and they have a nicer car and a bigger house, and they have more, and they have a better job, and my brothers and sisters have done better in life than me, or my friend has got a bigger family than I have, and his business has done better than mine. The reasons for envy go on unlimited, because somebody else, his field grows greener grass, and he has more healthier animals, and he does better in life, and everything I try doesn't work out, and everything he does works well. And that produces very frequently this sensation, feeling of sadness, regret that has happened. The sin of envy is one which has caused such great harm to mankind. And we can see the consequences of this vice. Take, for example, the devil himself, who out of pride rebelled against Almighty God. Sad, as it were, because of God's divine majesty and fullness of goodness. And that's why it is that the Book of Wisdom tells us that when God created man incorrupt in his own image and likeness, the devil out of envy brought death onto this earth. It's out of envy. For the goodness and beauty and the happiness of our first parents' state, that the devil came in the form of a serpent to tempt them to destroy their happiness, which was theirs. Alas, his temptation worked. Sin of envy was responsible for the first murder in the history of mankind, because Abel's sacrifice to God was accepted, and God told Cain that his sacrifice was not acceptable to him because he didn't have the same innocence and justice and purity of intention as his brother Abel. So instead of being sorry and regretting, he got angry and furious and took his brother out and slew him in the field. Sin of envy, because he was sad at the blessings given to his brother Abel by Almighty God. Throughout the history of the Old Testament, we find this vice. Take, for example, Joseph, Jacob's son, who was specially loved by his father, who had these wonderful dreams by which he announced the future, and especially that dream in which he saw his father and mother and his brothers all bowing down to reverence him. His brothers were angry at him. They were envious of him. They were determined to get back. It's only because Reuben said they must not kill him that they sold him for 20 pieces of silver as a slave into Egypt. Of course, image of our divine Savior, he didn't respond He gave them so many blessings when many years later

envy in the history of mankind is the envy of the scribes and Pharisees in the time of our divine Savior. They were so sad, upset, and angry at our divine Savior because of what? Because he cured the sick, and the lame could walk, and the blind could see, and the deaf could hear, and the gospel was preached to them. They were angry and resentful because he taught them about the kingdom of heaven. And they saw their power of control over the people disappearing. So they determined to get him. Pontius Pilate acknowledged it. And we're told by St. Matthew in his gospel that when Pontius Pilate said to them, "Choose Barabbas, this horrible criminal, or Christ, whom would you like me to free?" that he did so because he knew they had betrayed our Lord out of envy. Our divine Savior died because of the crime of envy. He redeemed us and offered himself up because of this terrible vice. This vice did not stop with the beginning of the church. This vice continued and has continued throughout the history of the church as the history of mankind. Because, you see, envy applies not just to material things and possessions and money and power and influence and authority. Also applies to spiritual things. There's even a worse envy. Being sad because somebody is holy and pleasing to God. But yet the saints have all been attacked out of envy. Take Saint Benedict, who was wanting to reform the brothers in the monastery and make them live a more mortified life, following his own example. And the brothers did not want it. Some of them put poison in a cup of wine and gave it to him. It'll be his end. Then they'll be free to do what they want. He blessed the cup and it broke in pieces and the poison disappeared. Envy brought so many attacks against Saint Genevieve of Paris, who was attacked. She prays too much. She's too mortified. It's not possible. If a person prays so much, he's unbalanced. He's not good, he doesn't understand the world in which we live. The attacks against holy people because of envy are endless. St. John of the Cross was attacked by his own brothers in the Carmelite order and ended up in prison. The list goes on. The consequences of envy are truly frightful. It produces detraction and angry words, people attacking one another, destroying reputations, false accusations, rash judgments constantly as a consequence of envy. Envy produces feuds, family wars, and conflicts, and attacks one against another within a family because of an inheritance or a business or something that's done well and others have done poorly, and envy destroys the unity of the family. Envy has caused so many wars in the history of mankind. This truly is a horrific vice. But the worst consequence of envy is it destroys peace of soul, because it destroys the love of God and it makes a man bitter, resentful, angry about everything that happens. So he refuses to abandon himself to divine providence. He cannot find peace of soul because of the envy that consumes his heart. And since this vice, which affects all of us in some way or another, we need to then examine ourselves. In what ways have I been sad when others have been blessed or done well? In what way have I resented that? Many people confuse jealousy and envy, but they're not quite the same thing, although they're linked. We're jealous of another when
we're threatened

0: by him, and we might lose something which is ours. His business is doing well, we might lose our business, or we might lose a friend, so we're jealous. Not quite the same thing as envy, in which we are sad when another one does have a friend, does have money, does have success, does do well, does succeed in his exams, and we're sad about it. What must we do to overcome these thoughts, temptations, urges, sadness that comes into our hearts when we see so many good things happen to others? First of all, to overcome the temptation, which was what got to those workers in the vineyard, that they claimed it was not fair, unjust, wrong. First thing we have to remember is that the things that people are envious of are earthly things: money, success, ambition, power. All of these things which are passing things, which we have for a while and then are gone, which do not last and which do not matter. In the long run, they're not that important. What matters is our love of God. It's our keeping of the commandments. It's the state of our soul. What matters is not how much we have, or how many friends we have, or how many people like us. What matters is what we do with that liking, what we do with those things. Do we use them to gain merits for heaven? Do we use them to love and serve God? Or do we use them for our own personal advancement? So we see then, the first thing is detachment from the things of this earth and to understand they're not that important. And then we realize that when we get upset over things, we're upset over nothing. Trivialities which don't matter. Second thing we must practice, virtue which we must practice to overcome a temptation to envy, is the virtue of humility. Because you see, envy is a product of pride. We think we're better than others. We think that we deserve much more. We think that so much is owed to us. And that's why we are envious of others when they are blessed by providence more than we are. We think it's not fair. But if we really knew ourselves, if we had proper self-knowledge, if we knew our littleness and our sinfulness and our wretchedness, we would not have such thoughts or temptations at all. We don't deserve any of the good blessings God has given us, whether it's our family, whether it's our income, whether it's food, our clothing, succeeding well in our business or our tests or our work, whatever. We don't deserve it. God is giving us blessings way over and above what we deserve. The college prayer of today's Mass pointed that out when we prayed, acknowledging that we are justly afflicted for our sins. And that when we work, we don't perhaps think we get enough. But when we have to go without, when we have to suffer sickness or difficulties or pains or hardships of all kinds, they are just punishment for our sins that we deserve. If we're truly humble, we'll acknowledge that. And we will not resent that others get things easily or get more things or get more blessings. Or that they're holier than us. Because we know our sinfulness. So, detachment from earthly things, humility. Next thing which is really important for us to overcome the temptations to envy is the practice of the virtue of charity. Because envy is a vice opposed to charity, and particularly to the first effect of charity, which is joy in our hearts. So if we truly practice the love of God and the love of our neighbor, we will be so happy when God blesses him, when he does well, when his business succeeds, when his family is healthy and happy, when he passes his tests and does better than us, or when he's holier than we are and more pleasing to God. We'll be happy about that too, because That's charity. To rejoice in the good things that God does for others. St. Paul points this out in his letter to the Corinthians when he says, we're all members, one of another, in the body of Christ. So when one man weeps, we weep with him. When he glories, we rejoice with him. Because what profits for one member, profits for the whole body of the church. So when one does well, the whole church does well. So we see a man in our family, or in our acquaintances, or in our congregation, or in the church, who is blessed by God, who is holy, who is virtuous, who does well. We rejoice because this benefits the whole community, the whole family. Charity, then, shows that we're all members one of another, interdependent, and so we rejoice over the good things that God does to others. But there's something else, too, that we must do. If we're going to overcome this tendency towards envy, it's to replace it, this vice, with the opposing virtue. Now, what's the virtue opposed to envy? Emulation. What is emulation? You might say. Emulation is to look at others and to see how good they are, how well they are doing, and to want to be like them, to imitate them, to imitate their prudence, imitate their charity, imitate their patience, imitate their kindness, imitate their self-sacrifice, imitate their goodness, imitate their detachment from earthly things. All the virtues we see in others, we want to imitate them. It's called emulation. We find this, St. Paul says it, be ye imitators of me, as I am an imitator of Christ. So he tells us to emulate him. So when we see others that are blessed and doing well, whether it be in business, whether it be in studies, whether it be in work, whether it be in virtue or charity or daily life, when we see our family members doing well, we want to be like them. Not because we want to be better than them, because we know we are less than them, but yet we want to be like them. To emulate others is to appreciate God's blessings and gifts that He's given to them. Just as we look at the saints and we're full of admiration for what they did, it's very easy to praise somebody who's gone out of this earth and to emulate a saint. And we honor their virtues and their goodness and their life. Much more difficult, though, to emulate somebody who is here around us. Especially when we see things that on the surface don't seem fair. Everything he touches is blessed. Everything he does goes well. Everything I do goes badly. And I'm suffering. I'm sick and he's healthy. And it's not fair. That's the natural reaction. And so by emulation we overcome that. And we thank God for the things that are blessed in him. And we think, let's follow his example. Let's be abandoned to divine providence. Let's turn our sickness into a blessing. Let's turn our suffering through being a cross into a penance. Let's turn the things that are difficult for us or our failures in business into abandonment to divine providence, and we'll find many graces come from it, and we'll emulate those who've gone before us. Then we find the key to overcoming this vice and understanding that on this earth what is truly fair is what God wills for us. And that because we are sinners, nothing is owed to us. Nothing. And that all the good things that come to us are pure, free, gratuitous gifts of the Almighty that we will appreciate and love in peace of heart and soul, inasmuch as we love and appreciate them in others. And there we find the practice of perfect charity. And that is the key to peace of soul. And so let's long to overcome this tendency to say it's not fair. It's desire to always see how fair it truly is. And love the decrees of divine providence. Let us place ourselves in the hands of the Blessed Virgin Mary, our Heavenly Queen, who by her fiat, let it be done unto me according to thy word, gives us the perfect example of abandonment to divine providence, humility, charity, the love of God's holy will as manifested all around us every day. In the name
1: Brethren, all we who are baptized in Christ Jesus are baptized into his death. Words taken from the lesson this morning from St. Paul's letter to the Romans. In the name of the Father, and of the Son, and of the Holy Ghost. Amen. Do you know the date of your baptism? That's the most important day of your life. It is the day we received of the power of the blood and the water flowing from the side of His Majesty, sleeping on the cross, power to become children of God. That is the day we became a member of His holy bride, the Catholic Church. The day we were incorporated into the mystical body of Christ. But it was also the day we were made mountain climbers. Mountain climbers, initiated into a struggle to climb the highest of all the mountains, the mountain of the Lord. A struggle that is unto the death of the body. It was the day we were made soldiers of Christ and initiated into a battle as members of the church militant. A battle not for some earthly domain, or struggle for human rights, but for the salvation of our souls and for those of others. Souls that are precious to God. Let us never forget that a single human soul is more precious to our God than the whole created order. More precious than all the galaxies of stars. The panorama of plants and animals in the sky, on the land, and in the sea. One human soul is more dear to God than all these combined. For he did not become man to save them, but he did pour out his precious blood. His body, he laid it down, taken from the Virgin. On the cross to save souls. Saint Teresa of Jesus, great Carmelite mystic, says of love and of souls these profound words. In the case of perfect love, if a person loves, there is the passion to make the other soul worthy of being loved. This person does everything he can for the other's benefit. He would lose 1,000 lives that a little good might come to the other soul. Saint Teresa, perfect love wants to save souls. This is the perfect love of Christ that did everything he could to save our souls. Souls are not cheap. They're not easily saved. There's always a struggle for them, even a struggle unto death, as we see in every crucifix. Human souls are stubborn things, aren't they? And that is why they're so loved. They cost much to claim and make over to be pure, to be good, to be godly. And oh, never doubt how beautiful is the soul of a saint. It is a universe in itself, a microcosmos of the whole created order. Harmony and truth and goodness and right are found therein. Saint Catherine of Siena speaks wonderfully of these glorified souls in heaven, how they participate in the good of each other. They're so beautiful that they can participate in each other's good. She says, when the soul arrives at eternal life, all participate in the good of that soul. And the soul in their good, in a mysterious mutual indwelling and enrichment, such that they are refreshed by what they find in each other. How are these souls purchased and purified and made so beautiful? How can they climb the mountain to the very summit of perfect love? How can they win the battle? Well, Christ had to come and merit, underline that word, merit their redemption. He had to climb the mountain to blaze the path, as well as win the war to merit the graces necessary for our salvation, that we will be able to follow. In defining the Immaculate Conception of our Blessed Mother, Pope Pius IX declared that merit made this profound mystery possible. He said, in view of the merits of Jesus Christ, the Savior of the human race, the Most Blessed Virgin Mary, in the first instant of her conception, was preserved free from all stain of original sin. Pope Pius IX. Souls cost something, don't they? They're not cheap. They must be purchased. They must be merited. We're souls, and we are souls to be saved. We cost something. Merits are needed. When reading the various modern commentaries on today's lesson from St. Paul's letter to the Romans, chapter 6, they seem to make it sound like all we need to do is drop down in the baptismal waters and we are set. We have died with Christ. These commentaries seem to reduce things down to the mere liturgical action of baptism. Now, wait a minute. Keep reading. St. Paul goes on to teach in the same part of the letter, if we have been planted like a seed together in the likeness of his death, we shall also be in the likeness of his resurrection. Knowing this, that our old man is crucified with him. What's he saying? If we want to rise with Christ, we have to die with Christ. Not just liturgically, but in our whole life and our whole being. When we're baptized, we are given the seeds of perfection in grace, what is called essential perfection. That's the state of grace. That's the essential perfection. But we're also initiated into a very serious mountain climb, a climb to the heights of Calvary, to Golgotha, wherein we hope to die with Christ, becoming, as it were, stigmatics, bearing the marks of the Lord in our body and in our being, as St. Paul says in Galatians. And only then, when we have reached the summit, crucified to this world and all its concupiscences, as St. Paul says in another place in Galatians, will we truly die with him and be buried with him, such that we straightway rise with him to heaven. And that is final perfection, essential perfection. We work out our salvation and we reach final perfection. Otherwise, there's always purgatory and there's no meriting possible in that place. This is the place to merit. Now, I bring the importance of merit to your attention today, because many are concerned about the times in which we are living, and not without good reason. We are facing difficult times, to be sure. Difficult situations lay in front of us. Yet the saints would not hesitate to say such trials are great moments to merit. In fact, some saints saw our days, including St. Teresa, and they longed to be here with us so that they would get the chance to merit. merit more graces for the glory of God and the salvation of souls than they had in their own day. The 17th century Carmelite, St. Mary Magdalene de Pazzi, had a motto, to suffer and not to die. To suffer and not to die. She wanted to stay alive until the end of the world. Now, that's hard for us. We're ready to go, some of us. I want to die. I'm out of here. Well, such a saying is hard. Why? We don't like that word suffer, do we? But let's just translate it. To merit and not to die. It suddenly takes on new meaning, doesn't it? If you know there's a reward on the other side, merit becomes attractive, making us more disposed to embrace and carry crosses. We realize there's only merits possible in this life. All of a sudden, when you see the value of merit, what it can do, you start saying, to merit and not to die. I don't want to die yet. I want to merit. It helps us carry our crosses to suffer more patiently our many trials when we realize that they are meritorious. They're worth something. They're gold in God's exchange system. Consider some examples of meriting in the scriptures and the lives of the saints. Recall how Job suffered the loss of nearly everything he owned and loved. Yet, after enduring his trial, he was not only rewarded with more than he lost, but also he merited the grace to save his friends from God's wrath. Without Job, they would have been in big trouble. He saved souls. What about the Syrophoenician woman in the gospel whose daughter was possessed? She came to His Majesty and begged and pleaded for help. Our Lord responded, suffer first the children to be filled, for it is not good to take the bread of the children and cast it to the dogs. But she answered and said to him, yea, Lord, you're right, I'm a dog. But even the whelps also eat under the table of the crumbs of the children. And he said to her, for this saying, go thy way, the devil is gone out of thy daughter. She merited the graces for her daughter's exorcism. Now, do you know someone who's suffering from the attacks of the devil? Under a spell or some habitual sin of some kind, we need to merit for them. A merit of grace for their conversion and their freedom from evil and sin. Having trouble in life? Asking why you're suffering so much? God must want you to merit for some future grace, both for yourself and others, so that you can keep climbing. Don't you see? He wants you to prepare for a difficult trial ahead of you. So He's given you trials now to merit, to fill up your quota. So when the time comes, you'll have what is necessary. There it is. Listen to Pope Pius XII. From the very beginning of his pontificate, this is 1939, he writes, who could observe without profound grief the tragic harvest of desertions among those who in days of calm and security were numbered among the followers of Christ, but who, Christians unfortunately more in name than in fact, in the hour that called for endurance, for effort, for suffering, for a stout heart in face of hidden or open persecution, fell victims of cowardice, weakness, uncertainty, who terror-stricken before the sacrifices entailed by a profession of their Christian faith could not steel themselves to drink the bitter chalice awaiting those faithful to Christ. Pope Pius, there may be a trial in front of us. It may be a bigger one than we realize. We are going to need graces to overcome that trial, to not fail. And so God's given you this suffering now so that you will merit then to receive what is required to be victorious. Heroic virtue in the future requires merit be built up now. Listen to Venerable Mother Mary of Ágreda from the mystical city of God. This is the admirable disposition of the sweet and powerful providence of God, that in order to bind himself to do good to some of his creatures, he sends afflictions upon others, thus giving an occasion for the practice of benevolence, so that at the same time those in necessity may be benefited. Thus the benefactor, on account of the good work he does, and on account of the prayer for the poor, is rewarded by receiving graces of which he otherwise would not be worthy. God makes us worthy through suffering, and we can help others through our suffering. And so she goes on. The Father of Mercies, who inspires and assists the work, the good work done, afterward pays for it, as if it were due in justice. So God sends us trials, we merit, we save souls, and we save ourselves. And we receive our reward. That's the way God works. Why suffering? To merit graces to overcome future trials and help others overcome present trials. To glorify God and to please Him and to save souls. Now, toward the end of his life, the curé of Ars once said, "If on my arrival at Ars, I had foreseen all that I was to suffer there, I should have died on the spot." Yet before long, he was hearing the confessions of 80,000 pilgrims a year. He rescued souls from suicide, atheism, and diabolical deception. How? He merited graces for them, just like Job and the Syrophoenician woman did. To priests complaining about their parishioners, he would say, "You've preached, you've prayed, but have you fasted? Have you taken the discipline? Have you slept on the bare floor? Have you merited for them?" is what he's saying. "So long as you have done none of these things, you have no right to complain." Now, this applies to parents and spouses too. Having trouble with your spouse? Having trouble with your children? Maybe you're like the curé of Ars. "If I had seen what married life is like, I would have died on the spot. If I would have seen what it was like to have children, I would have died on the spot." Have you merited graces for them? Did not Our Lady at Fatima say to the three shepherd children, "Pray, pray very much and make sacrifices for sinners. Many souls are lost because there are none to make sacrifices for them." There's no one to merit for them. And so they're lost. Souls that are worth more than the entire created order. Did not Joan of Arc have to take a wound to lift the siege of Orléans? Did not Joan of Arc have to be betrayed, undergo a passion, and die to lift the siege of France, the English grip upon her country? Yes, she merited the freedom of her country. So we ask, how can we merit? Well, the first grace is unmerited, and that is the grace of baptism. And that is why it is so important. And oh, how we undervalue this first grace. It's an undeserved grace. What a treasure it is. And that's why I started out asking if you know the day of your baptism. But once we have the grace of baptism, we must use it or risk losing it. It is the talent given to us by God to make more talents. And the more we make, the better. The more glory, the more souls that can be saved. With baptism, we are given a sort of two-seater bicycle, a tandem of one seat for us and one seat for God. Thus, St. Augustine said, "God made us without us, but he will not save us without us. God moves us to the summit, but not alone. He works with us. He moves us toward the heavenly goal by granting us graces." Now, these graces are called actual graces. All that means is there a grace for a particular action to be done with God. Okay. So this actual grace gets the pedals started, and we can start pedaling up the mountain. But God's got to start the pedal. That's an actual grace. And then we work with Him. We cooperate with Him in order to merit more graces, both for ourselves and others. And we go from grace to grace to grace until we get the grace of glory in heaven. That's what it means to be a Catholic. Thus, we must be aware. We must be in a state of reason. Little babies cannot merit. Only people that are aware can merit. And we must be alive in the spiritual life. In order to merit, we must be in a state of grace. Furthermore, the action performed must be a good and pleasing action to God. And as we've already said, it's got to be initiated by God on that tandem bicycle. So are we listening to Him? Are we responding to the graces He's granted to us? St. John of the Cross tells us what these pleasing actions are, namely the duties of our state in life, saying by fulfilling them, you will win merit and security. Feeling like we're in a difficult time? Yeah. Yes. You want security? Do your duties of your state in life. And God will give you that security and merit as well. This was confirmed by His Majesty to Sister Lucia after the request of Our Lady at Lourdes and Fatima for penance, penance, penance. What is this penance? He taught Sister Lucia, saying the sacrifice required for every person is the fulfillment of his duties in life and the observance of my law. This is the penance that I now seek and require. In addition, we all know that indulged acts of the Church, prayers and whatnot that are indulged, are always pleasing to God, such as praying the Holy Rosary, the Stations of the Cross, and the like. Now, when climbing a mountain, this is very important, when climbing a mountain, it's helpful to get a glimpse of the summit to keep on the right track and to have hope and confidence that we can take the next step. When fighting a battle, seeing the victory ahead of time increases the confidence and the hope of the soldiers. This is done by the baptized when they unite their trials and their tribulations and their sacrifices and sufferings to the Lord's cross, the summit of the mountain at the holy sacrifice of the Mass. He said, when I am lifted up, I will draw all things to myself. Where is He lifted up? The Holy Mass. We should attend it frequently to get a glimpse of the summit, to see the victory. Golgotha is where He gained His infinite merits, and it is by uniting ourselves to this act, to this summit, to this Mass, this victory, that we will merit more graces to climb and die with Him in order to rise with Him in total and sure victory. And of course, this is why in the morning offering, we always try to unite all of our actions in union with the Mass being offered throughout the world. This is why we should go to Mass more than just once a week. Difficult times are times to merit many graces. Feel like giving up? Saint Elias did too after his failure to convert King Achab on Mount Carmel. He fled to the desert and asked for death. Yet he cooperated with God and His divine plan such that he was taken up in a fiery chariot. Think about it. Complaining, bellyaching, all this stuff kills merit. Stop complaining. Embrace your suffering and merit the graces needed to convert, to be ready. Our Lady said to Saint Bernadette at Lourdes, I do not promise you happiness in this life, but in the next. And now this little saint is one of the finest incorruptibles in the world. She rose up with Christ. Here then are some suggestions. Study and know your duties of your state in life. Strive to fulfill these without complaining. Pray to love your duties, to love your cross. Start to eliminate things that are not of your duties, especially, things that are for the sake of entertainment rather than godly recreation. That's the pitfall of Americans. We need to be entertained all the time. None of that stuff has anything to do with our duties of our state and life. Those are dangerous times in our life. That's when we sin the most. Fight the craze of our times to have all the new gadgets. Wait until you're forced to update. This is very hard today, yes, and that's why these are times of great merit. And so the reason St. John of the Cross teaches us, people should, insofar as possible, strive to do their part in purifying and perfecting themselves and thereby merit God's divine cure. Are we doing our part? Now is the time to merit the graces we will surely need to survive the future trials that we're all fearing and we know are coming. The Good Shepherd may be sending difficulties your way for a very good reason. Resist him not, and you will climb to the summit of perfect love. And when the time comes, you will fulfill the graces of your baptism. You will die with him, and you will rise with him to glory, to the delight of God and the saints, to the glory of God and to the glory of the saints and the angels in heaven. In the name of the Father, and of the Son, and of the Holy Ghost.
2: And so, my dear faithful, on this very first Saturday in the month of February, that happens to coincide with the feast of a very great bishop, St. Titus, who was the disciple of St. Paul, and also his assistant. And in fact, it is one of the books of the New Testament, this epistle of St. Paul to Titus. And so it is reminded to us, firstly, of that great importance, though, that St. Paul gave to this very holy bishop, that he was commissioned to bring a letter, to the Corinthians, that as St. Paul had already written to them a very stern letter concerning their behavior and things that had to be changed, in the church of Corinth, it would be Titus, however, that would have to deal with the fallout of that letter, that he would have to, to enforce, as it were, the decrees that St. Paul had given to them. And so, obviously, we can see that St. Paul had great confidence in the work of Titus and also in his ability. It is also that as they were traveling through their apostolic voyages, to Crete, that St. Paul would be called, very quickly to Jerusalem. And so he will leave Titus there. He will consecrate him a bishop, and Titus will be evangelizing, giving the gospel to all the people of Crete. We also know that he was voyaging throughout the place of what is now Croatia, called Dalmatia at the time, that he would be going to Croatia and Serbia to preach the gospel. And so we can see also that Titus was also commissioned, to preach for the collection of funds for the poor in Jerusalem that were suffering terribly because of the Roman occupation and also the destruction of that city by the Romans. And so we can see that Titus had a great deal of the heart of St. Paul, and that he will continue his work throughout the area of Greece and Dalmatia and in Crete. And so that reminds us, that brings us back to the mystery that we celebrate especially today, which is the Immaculate Heart of Mary. And that we can see there is a certain parallel. Just as St. Paul had great confidence in Titus and sending him on missions of great delicacy and importance, so also God himself has great confidence in Our Lady, sending her at times that are most difficult for the human race, and especially to remind us of things that are quite difficult. Just as Titus was sent by Paul to remind them of the decrees that St. Paul had given to the sinners in Corinth, so also Our Lady is sent to Fatima to remind us of our sins, to remind us of that great disorder in the world and what we must do in order to avoid the destruction, in order to avoid the wrath of God. And so that is why we must always continue to remind ourselves, my dear faithful, of that message of Our Lady in Fatima, that many souls fall into hell because of impurity, that many souls depart from the dogma of the faith, and that we must do penance. We must make sacrifices for those souls that do not pray for themselves and do not make sacrifices. Whereas she showed to the children in Fatima that souls are falling into hell like snowflakes in winter, and that there are so many souls damned because nobody prays for them. And if what was true in 1917, we can only imagine what Our Lady would say to us in this our times. And so that is why we must always bring back these very fundamental truths, that we will be judged one day according to our works, according to what we do. And so that is why that we have the very important obligation not only to pray and to sacrifice, but also to pray and to sacrifice for others. For others will go to hell if we do not pray, if we do not make sacrifices. And so, my dear faithful, in contemplating this great mystery of the Immaculate Heart of Our Lady, who comes to us in order to warn us of the great dangers in this world today, let us not hesitate to apply the remedy that she also gives to us, to pray especially the rosary. For after all, that is that prayer that she recommends, to us, in order to not only honor her Immaculate Heart, but also to save the world from destruction. And so let us be generous in our obedience to Our Lady, that we, having prayed this rosary, that we may save as many souls as possible. In the name of the Father, and of the Son, and of the Holy Ghost.

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1: The Rosary is the most beautiful and the most rich in graces of all prayers. It is the prayer that touches most the heart of the Mother of God. And if you wish peace to reign in your homes, recite the Family Rosary. Pope St.
2: In the name of the Father, and of the Son, and of the Holy Spirit, amen. I believe in God, the Father Almighty, creator of heaven and earth, and in Jesus Christ, his only Son, our Lord, who was conceived by the Holy Spirit, born of the Virgin Mary, suffered under Pontius Pilate, was crucified, died, and was buried. He descended into hell. The third day he arose again from the dead. He ascended into heaven and sitteth at the right hand of God, the Father Almighty. From thence he shall come to judge the living and the dead. I believe in the Holy Spirit, the Holy Catholic Church, the communion of saints, the forgiveness of sins, the resurrection of the body, and life everlasting. Amen. Our Father who art in heaven, hallowed be thy name. Thy kingdom come, thy will be done on earth as it is in heaven.
3: Give us this day our daily bread, and forgive us our trespasses, as we forgive those who trespass against us. And lead us not into temptation, but deliver us from evil. Amen.
2: Hail Mary, full of grace, the Lord is with thee. Blessed art thou among women, and blessed is the fruit of thy womb, Jesus.
3: Holy Mary, Mother of God, pray for us sinners now and at the hour of our death. Amen.
2: Hail Mary, full of grace, the Lord is with thee. Blessed art thou among women, and blessed is the fruit of thy womb, Jesus.
3: Holy Mary, Mother of God, pray for us sinners now and at the hour of our death. Amen.
2: Hail Mary, full of grace, the Lord is with thee. Blessed art thou among women, and blessed is the fruit of thy womb, Jesus.
3: Holy Mary, Mother of God, pray for us sinners now and at the hour of our death. Amen.
2: Glory be to the Father, and to the Son, and to the Holy Spirit.
3: As it was in the beginning, is now, and ever shall be, world without end. Amen.
4: The Joyful Mysteries.
2: The Joyful Story. Through Gabriel, God told Mary that she was to be the mother of the Messiah. She was willing, and the Word was made flesh. Then the gracious Mary went to her sister Elizabeth, her aged kinswoman, who was also awaiting the birth of a son, John the Baptist. Months later in Bethlehem for the census, Mary brought forth her son, Jesus. 40 days after his birth, at his presentation in the temple, Jesus was taken into the arms of the saintly Simeon. At the age of 12, he was again brought to the temple and became separated from his parents for 3 days while about my father's business. The first joyful mystery, the Annunciation. Our Father who art in heaven, hallowed be thy name, thy kingdom come. Thy will be done on earth as it is in heaven.
3: Give us this day our daily bread, and forgive us our trespasses, as we forgive those who trespass against us. And lead us not into temptation, but deliver us from evil. Amen.
2: Hail Mary, full of grace, the Lord is with thee. Blessed art thou among women, and blessed is the fruit of thy womb, Jesus.
3: Holy Mary, Mother of God, pray for us sinners now and at the hour of our death. Amen.
2: Hail Mary, full of grace, the Lord is with thee. Blessed art thou among women, and blessed is the fruit of thy womb, Jesus.
3: Holy Mary, Mother of God, pray for us sinners now and at the hour of our death. Amen.
2: Hail Mary, full of grace, the Lord is with thee. Blessed art thou among women, and blessed is the fruit of thy womb, Jesus.
3: Holy Mary, Mother of God, pray for us sinners now and the hour of our death. Amen.
2: Hail Mary, full of grace, the Lord is with thee. Blessed art thou among women, and blessed is the fruit of thy womb, Jesus.
3: Holy Mary, Mother of God, pray for us sinners now and the hour of our death. Amen.
2: Hail Mary, full of grace, the Lord is with thee. Blessed art thou among women, and blessed is the fruit of thy womb, Jesus.
3: Holy Mary, Mother of God, pray for us sinners now and at the hour of our death. Amen.
2: Hail Mary, full of grace, the Lord is with thee. Blessed art thou among women, and blessed is the fruit of thy womb, Jesus.
3: Holy Mary, Mother of God, pray for us sinners now and at the hour of our death. Amen.
2: Hail Mary, full of grace, the Lord is with thee. Blessed art thou among women, and blessed is the fruit of thy womb, Jesus.
3: Holy Mary, Mother of God, pray for us sinners now and at the hour of our death.
2: full of grace, the Lord is with thee. Blessed art thou among women, and blessed is the fruit of thy womb, Jesus.
3: Holy Mary, Mother of God, pray for us sinners now and the hour of our death. Amen.
2: Hail Mary, full of grace, the Lord is with thee. Blessed art thou among women, and blessed is the fruit of thy womb, Jesus.
3: Holy Mary, Mother of God, pray for us sinners now and the hour of our death. Amen.
2: Hail Mary, full of grace, the Lord is with thee. Blessed art thou among women, and blessed is the fruit of thy womb, Jesus.
3: Holy Mary, Mother of God, pray for us sinners now and at the hour of our death. Amen.
2: Glory be to the Father, and to the Son, and to the Holy Spirit.
3: As it was in the beginning, is now, and shall be,
4: O my Jesus, forgive us our sins, save us from the fires of hell, and lead all souls to heaven, but especially those most in need of your mercy.
2: The second joyful mystery, the Visitation. Our Father, who art in heaven, hallowed be thy name. Thy kingdom come, thy will be done on earth as it is in heaven.
3: Give us this day our daily bread, and forgive us our trespasses, as we forgive those who trespass against us. And lead us not into temptation, but deliver us from evil. Amen.
2: Hail Mary, full of grace, the Lord is with thee. Blessed art thou among women, and blessed is the fruit of thy womb, Jesus.
3: Holy Mary, Mother of God, pray for us sinners now and at the hour of our death. Amen.
2: Hail Mary, full of grace, the Lord is with thee. Blessed art thou among women, and blessed is the fruit of thy womb, Jesus.
3: Holy Mary, Mother of God, pray for us sinners now and at the hour of our death. Amen.
2: Hail Mary, full of grace, the Lord is with thee. Blessed art thou among women, and blessed is the fruit of thy womb, Jesus.
3: Holy Mary, Mother of God, pray for us sinners now and at the hour of our death. Amen.
2: Hail Mary, full of grace, the Lord is with thee. Blessed art thou among women, and blessed is the fruit of thy womb, Jesus.
3: Holy Mary, Mother of God, pray for us sinners now and at the hour of our death. Amen.
2: Hail Mary, full of grace, the Lord is with thee. Blessed art thou among women, and blessed is the fruit of thy womb, Jesus.
3: Holy Mary, Mother of God, pray for us sinners now and at the hour of our death. Amen.
2: Hail Mary, full of grace, the Lord is with thee. Blessed art thou among women, and blessed is the fruit of thy womb, Jesus.
3: Holy Mary, Mother of God, pray for us sinners now and at the hour of our death.
2: Hail Mary, full of grace, the Lord is with thee. Blessed art thou among women, and blessed is the fruit of thy womb, Jesus.
3: Holy Mary, Mother of God, pray for us sinners now and at the hour of our death. Amen.
2: Hail Mary, full of grace, the Lord is with thee. Blessed art thou among women, and blessed is the fruit of thy womb, Jesus.
3: Holy Mary, Mother of God, pray for us sinners now and at the hour of our death. Amen.
2: Hail Mary, full of grace, the Lord is with thee. Blessed art thou among women, and blessed is the fruit of thy womb, Jesus.
3: Holy Mary, Mother of God, pray for us sinners now and at the hour of our death. Amen.
2: Hail Mary, full of grace, the Lord is with thee. Blessed art thou among women, and blessed is the fruit of thy womb, Jesus.
3: Holy Mary, Mother of God, pray for us sinners now and at the hour of our death. Amen.
2: Glory be to the Father, and to the Son, and to the Holy Spirit.
3: As it was in the beginning, is now, and shall be.
4: O my Jesus, forgive us our sins, save us from the fires of hell, and lead all souls to heaven, but especially those most in need of your mercy.
2: The third joyful mystery, the Nativity. Our Father, who art in heaven, hallowed be thy name. Thy kingdom come, thy will be done on earth as it is in heaven.
3: Give us this day our daily bread, and forgive us our trespasses, as we forgive those who trespass against us. And lead us not into temptation, but deliver us from evil. Amen.
2: Hail Mary, full of grace, the Lord is with thee. Blessed art thou among women, and blessed is the fruit of thy womb, Jesus.
3: Holy Mary, Mother of God, pray for us sinners now and at the hour of our death. Amen.
2: Hail Mary, full of grace, the Lord is with thee. Blessed art thou among women, and blessed is the fruit of thy womb, Jesus.
3: Holy Mary, Mother of God, pray for us sinners now and at the hour of our death. Amen.
2: Hail Mary, full of grace, the Lord is with thee. Blessed art thou among women, and blessed is the fruit of thy womb, Jesus.
3: Holy Mary, Mother of God, pray for us sinners now and at the hour of our death. Amen.
2: Hail Mary, full of grace, the Lord is with thee. Blessed art thou among women, and blessed is the fruit of thy womb, Jesus.
3: Holy Mary, Mother of God, pray for us sinners now and at the hour of our death. Amen.
2: Hail Mary, full of grace, the Lord is with thee. Blessed art thou among women, and blessed is the fruit of thy womb, Jesus.
3: Holy Mary, Mother of God, pray for us sinners now and at the hour of our death. Amen.
2: Hail Mary, full of grace, the Lord is with thee. Blessed art thou among women, and blessed is the fruit of thy womb, Jesus.
3: Holy Mary, Mother of God, pray for us sinners now and at the hour of our death. Amen.
2: Hail Mary, full of grace, the Lord is with thee. Blessed art thou among women, and blessed is the fruit of thy womb, Jesus.
3: Holy Mary,
2: Hail Mary, full of grace, the Lord is with thee. Blessed art thou among women, and blessed is the fruit of thy womb, Jesus.
3: Holy Mary, Mother of God, pray for us sinners now
2: and at the hour of our death. Amen. Hail Mary, full of grace, the Lord is with thee. Blessed art thou among women, and blessed is the fruit of thy womb, Jesus.
3: Holy Mary, Mother of God, pray for us sinners now and at the hour of our death. Amen.
2: Hail Mary, full of grace, the Lord is with thee. Blessed art thou among women, and blessed is the fruit of thy womb, Jesus.
3: Holy Mary, Mother of God, pray for us sinners now and at the hour of our death. Amen.
2: Glory be to the Father, and to the Son, and to the Holy Spirit.
4: O my Jesus, forgive us our sins, save us from the fires of hell, and lead all souls to heaven, but especially those most in need of your mercy.
5: The fourth joyful mystery, the presentation in the temple.
2: Our Father, who art in heaven, hallowed be thy name. Thy kingdom come, thy will be done on earth as it is in heaven.
3: Give us this day our daily bread, and forgive us our trespasses, as we forgive those who trespass against us. And lead us not into temptation, but deliver us from evil.

0: Hail Mary, full of grace, the Lord is with thee. Blessed art thou among women, and blessed is the fruit of thy womb, Jesus.
1: Holy Mary, Mother of God, pray for us sinners now and at the hour of our death. Amen.
0: Hail Mary, full of grace, the Lord is with thee. Blessed art thou among women, and blessed is the fruit of thy womb, Jesus.
1: Holy Mary, Mother of God, pray for us sinners now and at the hour of our death. Amen.
0: Hail Mary, full of grace, the Lord is with thee. Blessed art thou among women, and blessed is the fruit of thy womb, Jesus.
1: Holy Mary, Mother of God, pray for us sinners now, the hour of our death. Amen.
0: Hail Mary, full of grace, the Lord is with thee. Blessed art thou among women, and blessed is the fruit of thy womb, Jesus.
1: Holy Mary, Mother of God, pray for us sinners now, the hour of our death. Amen.
0: Hail Mary, full of grace, the Lord is with thee. Blessed art thou among women, and blessed is the fruit of thy womb, Jesus.
1: Holy Mary, Mother of God, pray for us sinners now and at the hour of our death. Amen.
0: Hail Mary, full of grace, the Lord is with thee. Blessed art thou among women, and blessed is the fruit of thy womb, Jesus.
1: Holy Mary, Mother of God, pray for us sinners now and at the hour of our death. Amen.
0: Hail Mary, full of grace, the Lord is with thee. Blessed art thou among women, and blessed is the fruit of thy womb, Jesus.
1: Holy Mary, Mother of God, pray for us sinners now and at the hour of our death. Amen.
0: Glory be to the Father, and to the Son, and to the Holy Spirit.
2: As it was in the beginning, now and shall be, world without end.
3: O my Jesus, forgive us our sins, save us from the fires of hell, and lead all souls to heaven, but especially those most in need of your mercy.
0: Fifth joyful mystery, finding of Jesus in the temple. Our Father, who art in heaven, hallowed be thy name. Thy kingdom come, thy will be done on earth as it is in heaven.
1: Give us this day our daily bread, and forgive us our trespasses, as we forgive those who trespass against us. And lead us not into temptation, but deliver us from evil. Amen.
0: Hail Mary, full of grace, the Lord is with thee. Blessed art thou among women, and blessed is the fruit of thy womb, Jesus.
1: Holy Mary, Mother of God, pray for us sinners now and at the hour of our death. Amen.
0: Hail Mary, full of grace, the Lord is with thee. Blessed art thou among women, and blessed is the fruit of thy womb, Jesus.
1: Holy Mary, Mother of God, pray for us sinners now and at the hour of our death. Amen.
0: Hail Mary, full of grace, the Lord is with thee. Blessed art thou among women, and blessed is the fruit of thy womb, Jesus.
1: Holy Mary, Mother of God, pray for us sinners now and at the hour of our death. Amen.
0: Hail Mary, full of grace, the Lord is with thee. Blessed art thou among women, and blessed is the fruit of thy womb, Jesus.
1: Holy Mary, Mother of God, pray for us sinners now and at the hour of our death. Amen.
0: Hail Mary, full of grace, the Lord is with thee. Blessed art thou among women, and blessed is the fruit of thy womb, Jesus.
1: Holy Mary, Mother of God, pray for us sinners now and at the hour of our death. Amen.
0: Hail Mary, full of grace, the Lord is with thee. Blessed art thou among women, and blessed is the fruit of thy womb, Jesus.
1: Holy Mary, Mother of God, pray for us sinners now and at the hour of our death. Amen.
0: Hail Mary, full of grace, the Lord is with thee. Blessed art thou among women, and blessed is the fruit of thy womb, Jesus.
1: Holy Mary, Mother of God, pray for us sinners now and at the hour of our death. Amen.
0: Hail Mary, full of grace, the Lord is with thee. Blessed art thou among women, and blessed is the fruit of thy womb, Jesus.
1: Holy Mary, Mother of God, pray for us sinners now and at the hour of our death. Amen.
0: Hail Mary, full of grace, the Lord is with thee. Blessed art thou among women, and blessed is the fruit of thy womb, Jesus.
1: Holy Mary, Mother of God, pray for us sinners now and at the hour of our death. Amen.
0: Hail Mary, full of grace, the Lord is with thee. Blessed art thou among women, and blessed is the fruit of thy womb, Jesus.
1: Holy Mary, Mother of God, pray for us sinners now and at the hour of our death. Amen.
0: Glory be to the Father, and to the Son, and to the Holy Spirit.
2: As it was in the beginning, is now, and ever shall be, world without end.
3: O my Jesus, forgive us our sins, save us from the fires of hell, and lead all souls to heaven, but especially those most in need of your mercy. Hail, Holy Queen, Mother of Mercy, our life, our sweetness, and our hope. To thee do we cry, O banished children of Eve. To thee do we send up our sighs, mourning and weeping in this valley of tears. Turn, then, most gracious Advocate, thine eyes of mercy toward us, and after this our exile, show unto us the blessed fruit of thy womb, Jesus. O Clement, O loving and sweet Virgin Mary, pray for us, the Holy Mother of God. We fly to thy patronage, O Holy Mother of God. Despise not our petitions and our necessities, but deliver us from all dangers, O ever glorious and blessed Virgin Mary.
0: In the name of the Father, and of the Son, and of the Holy
4: Ghost. In the name of the Father, and of the Son, and of the Holy Ghost. Amen. I believe in God, the Father.

0: Almighty Creator of heaven and earth, and in Jesus Christ, his only Son, our Lord, who was conceived by the Holy Ghost, born of the Virgin Mary, suffered under Pontius Pilate, was crucified, died, and was buried. He descended into hell. The third day he rose again from the dead. He ascended into heaven and stood at the right hand of God, the Father Almighty. From thence he shall come to judge the living and the dead. Our Father who art in heaven, hallowed be thy name. Thy kingdom come, thy will be done on earth as it is in heaven.
1: Give us this day our daily bread, and forgive us our trespasses, as we forgive those who trespass against us. And lead us not into temptation.
0: Hail Mary, full of grace, the Lord is with thee. Blessed art thou amongst women, and blessed is the fruit of thy womb, Jesus. Hail Mary, full of grace, the Lord is with thee. Blessed art thou amongst women, and blessed is the fruit of thy womb, Jesus.
1: Holy Mary, Mother of God, pray for us sinners now and at the hour of our death.
0: Hail Mary, full of grace, the Lord is with thee. Blessed art thou amongst women, and blessed is the fruit of thy womb, Jesus.
1: Holy Mary.

0: 5 sorrowful mysteries. The first is the agony of our Lord in the garden. Our Father who art in heaven, hallowed be thy name. Thy kingdom come, thy will be done on earth as it is in heaven.
1: Give us this day our daily bread, and forgive us our trespasses, as we forgive those who trespass against us. And lead us not into temptation,
0: Hail Mary, full of grace, the Lord is with thee. Blessed art thou amongst women, and blessed is the fruit of thy womb, Jesus.
1: Holy Mary, Mother of God, pray for us sinners now and at the hour of our death. Amen.
0: Hail Mary, full of grace, the Lord is with thee. Blessed art thou amongst women, and blessed is the fruit of thy womb, Jesus.
1: Holy Mary, Mother of God, pray for us sinners now and at the hour of our death. Amen.
0: Hail Mary, full of grace, the Lord is with thee. Blessed art thou amongst women, and blessed is the fruit of thy womb, Jesus.
1: Holy Mary, Mother of God, pray for us sinners now and at the hour of our death.
0: Hail Mary, full of grace, the Lord is with thee. Blessed art thou amongst women, and blessed is the fruit of thy womb, Jesus.
1: Holy Mary, Mother of God, pray for us sinners now and at the hour of our death. Amen.
0: Hail Mary, full of grace, the Lord is with thee. Blessed art thou amongst women, and blessed is the fruit of thy womb, Jesus.
1: Holy Mary, Mother of God, pray for us sinners now and at the hour of our death. Amen.
0: Hail Mary, full of grace, the Lord is with thee. Blessed art thou amongst women, and blessed is the fruit of thy womb, Jesus.
1: Holy Mary, Mother of God, pray for us sinners.
0: Hail Mary, full of grace, the Lord is with thee. Blessed art thou amongst women, and blessed is the fruit of thy womb, Jesus.
1: Holy Mary, Mother of God, pray for us sinners now and at the hour of our death. Amen.
0: Hail Mary, full of grace, the Lord is with thee. Blessed art thou amongst women, and blessed is the fruit of thy womb, Jesus.
1: Holy Mary, Mother of God, pray for us sinners now and at the hour of our death. Amen.
0: Hail Mary, full of grace, the Lord is with thee. Blessed art thou amongst women, and blessed is the fruit of thy womb, Jesus.
1: Holy Mary, Mother of God, pray for us sinners now and at the hour of our death.
0: Hail Mary, full of grace, the Lord is with thee. Blessed art thou amongst women, and blessed is the fruit of thy womb, Jesus.
1: Holy Mary, Mother of God, pray for us sinners.

0: Jesus.
1: The second sorrowful mystery is the scourging at the pillar. Our Father who art in heaven, hallowed be thy name. Thy kingdom come, thy will be done on earth as it is in heaven.
2: Give us this day our daily bread, and forgive us our trespasses, as we forgive those who trespass against us. And lead us not into temptation, but deliver us from evil.
1: Hail Mary, full of grace, the Lord is with thee. Blessed art thou amongst women, and blessed is the fruit of thy womb, Jesus.
2: Holy Mary, Mother of God, pray for us sinners now and at the hour of our death.
1: Mary, full of grace, the Lord is with thee. Blessed art thou amongst women, and blessed is the fruit of thy womb, Jesus.
2: Holy Mary, Mother of God, pray for us sinners now and at the hour of our death.
1: Hail Mary, full of grace, the Lord is with thee. Blessed art thou amongst women, and blessed is the fruit of thy womb, Jesus.
2: Holy Mary, Mother of God, pray for us sinners now and at the hour of our death.
1: Hail Mary, full of grace, the Lord is with thee. Blessed art thou amongst women, and blessed is the fruit of thy womb, Jesus.
2: Holy Mary,
1: Hail Mary, full of grace, the Lord is with thee. Blessed art thou amongst women, and blessed is the fruit of thy womb, Jesus.
2: Holy Mary, Mother of God, save us now and at the hour of our death.
1: Hail Mary, full of grace, the Lord is with thee. Blessed art thou amongst women, and blessed is the fruit of thy womb, Jesus.
2: Holy Mary, Mother of God, save us now and at the hour of our death.
1: Hail Mary, full of grace, the Lord is with thee. Blessed art thou amongst women, and blessed is the fruit of thy womb, Jesus.
2: Holy Mary, Mother of God, pray for us sinners now and at the hour of our death.
1: Hail Mary, full of grace, the Lord is with thee. Blessed art thou amongst women, and blessed is the fruit of thy womb, Jesus.
2: Holy Mary, Mother of God, pray for us sinners now and at the hour of our death.
1: Full of grace, the Lord is with thee. Blessed art thou amongst women, and blessed is the fruit of thy womb, Jesus.
2: Holy Mary, Mother of God, pray for us sinners now and at the hour of our death.
1: Hail Mary, full of grace, the Lord is with thee. Blessed art thou amongst women, and blessed is the fruit of thy womb, Jesus.
2: Holy Mary.

0: Third, sorrowful mysteries, the crowning of thorns. Our Father, who art in heaven, hallowed be thy name. Thy kingdom come, thy will be done on earth as it is in heaven. Hail Mary, full of grace, the Lord is with thee. Blessed art thou amongst women, and blessed is the fruit of thy womb, Jesus.
1: Holy Mary, Mother of God, pray for us.
0: Hail Mary, full of grace, the Lord is with thee. Blessed art thou amongst women, and blessed is the fruit of thy womb, Jesus.
1: Holy Mary, Mother of God, pray for us sinners now and at the hour of our death.
0: Hail Mary, full of grace, the Lord is with thee. Blessed art thou amongst women, and blessed is the fruit of thy womb, Jesus.
1: Holy Mary, Mother of God, pray for us sinners now and at the hour of our death.
0: Hail Mary, full of grace, the Lord is with thee. Blessed art thou amongst women, and blessed is the fruit of thy womb, Jesus.
1: Holy Mary,
0: Hail Mary, full of grace, the Lord is with thee. Blessed art thou amongst women, and blessed is the fruit of thy womb, Jesus.
1: Holy Mary, Mother of God, pray for us sinners now and at
0: Hail Mary, full of grace, the Lord is with thee. Blessed art thou amongst women, and blessed is the fruit of thy womb, Jesus.
1: Holy Mary, Mother of God, pray for us sinners now and at
0: Hail Mary, full of grace, the Lord is with thee. Blessed art thou amongst women, and blessed is the fruit of thy womb, Jesus.
1: Holy Mary, Mother of God, pray for us sinners now and at the hour of our death.
0: Hail Mary, full of grace, the Lord is with thee. Blessed art thou amongst women, and blessed is the fruit of thy womb, Jesus.
1: Holy Mary, Mother of God, pray for us sinners now and at the
0: Hail Mary, full of grace, the Lord is with thee. Blessed art thou amongst women, and blessed is the fruit of thy womb, Jesus.
1: Holy Mary, Mother of God, pray for us sinners now and at the hour of our death.
0: Hail Mary, full of grace, the Lord is with thee. Blessed art thou amongst women, and blessed is the fruit of thy womb, Jesus.
1: Holy Mary,

0: away, Jesus.
1: Forgive us our sins.
2: Fourth sorrowful mystery is the carrying of the cross. Our Father who art in heaven, hallowed be thy name. Thy kingdom come, thy will be done on earth as it is in heaven.
1: Give us this day our daily bread, and forgive us our trespasses, as we forgive those who trespass against us. And lead us not into temptation,
2: but deliver us. Hail Mary, full of grace, the Lord is with thee. Blessed art thou amongst women, and blessed is the fruit of thy womb, Jesus.
3: Holy Mary, Mother of God, pray for us sinners now and at the hour of our death.
2: Hail Mary, full of grace, the Lord is with thee. Blessed art thou amongst women, and blessed is the fruit of thy womb, Jesus.
3: Holy Mary, Mother of God, pray for us sinners now and at the hour of our death.
2: Hail Mary, full of grace, the Lord is with thee. Blessed art thou amongst women, and blessed is the fruit of thy womb, Jesus.
3: Holy Mary, Mother of God, pray for us sinners now and at the hour of our death.
2: Hail Mary, full of grace, the Lord is with thee. Blessed art thou amongst women, and blessed is the fruit of thy womb, Jesus.
3: Holy Mary, Mother of God, pray for us sinners now and at the hour of our death.
2: Hail Mary, full of grace, the Lord is with thee. Blessed art thou amongst women, and blessed is the fruit of thy womb, Jesus.
3: Holy Mary, Mother of God, pray for us sinners now and at the hour of our death.
2: Hail Mary, full of grace, the Lord is with thee. Blessed art thou amongst women, and blessed is the fruit of thy womb, Jesus.
3: Holy Mary, Mother of God,
2: Hail Mary, full of grace, the Lord is with thee. Blessed art thou amongst women, and blessed is the fruit of thy womb, Jesus.
3: Holy Mary, Mother of God, pray for us sinners.
2: Hail Mary, full of grace, the Lord is with thee. Blessed art thou amongst women, and blessed is the fruit of thy womb, Jesus.
3: Holy Mary, Mother of God, pray for us sinners.
2: Hail Mary, full of grace, the Lord is with thee. Blessed art thou amongst women, and blessed is the fruit of thy womb, Jesus.
3: Holy Mary, Mother of God, pray for us sinners now and at the hour of our death.
2: Hail Mary, full of grace, the Lord is with thee. Blessed art thou amongst women, and blessed is the fruit of thy womb, Jesus.
3: Holy Mary, Mother of God, pray for us sinners now and at the hour of our death.

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1: Forgive us our sins, save us from the fires of hell.
0: Lead all souls to heaven, especially those who most need
2: thy mercy. Death, sorrow, and mysteries, crucifixion, death of our Lord on the cross. Our Father, who art in heaven, hallowed be thy name. Thy kingdom come, thy will be done on earth as in heaven. Hail Mary, full of grace, the Lord is with thee. Blessed art thou amongst women, and blessed the fruit of thy womb, Jesus.
1: Holy Mary, Mother of God, pray for us sinners now and at the hour of our death. Amen.
2: Hail Mary, full of grace, the Lord is with thee. Blessed art thou amongst women, and blessed the fruit of thy womb, Jesus.
1: Holy Mary, Mother of God, pray for us sinners now and at the hour of our death. Amen.
2: Hail Mary, full of grace, the Lord is with thee. Blessed art thou amongst women, and blessed the fruit of thy womb, Jesus.
1: Holy Mary, Mother of God, pray for us sinners now and at the hour of our death.
2: Hail Mary, full of grace, the Lord is with thee. Blessed art thou amongst women, and blessed the fruit of thy womb, Jesus.
1: Holy Mary, Mother of God, pray for us sinners now and at the hour of our death.
2: Hail Mary, full of grace, the Lord is with thee. Blessed art thou amongst women, and blessed the fruit of thy womb, Jesus.
1: Holy Mary, Mother of God, pray for us sinners now and at the hour of our death.
2: Hail Mary, full of grace, the Lord is with thee. Blessed art thou amongst women, and blessed the fruit of thy womb, Jesus.
1: Holy Mary, Mother of God, pray for us sinners now and at the hour of our death.
2: Hail Mary, full of grace, Lord is with thee. Blessed art thou amongst women, and blessed the fruit of thy womb, Jesus.
1: Holy Mary, Mother of God, pray for us sinners now and at the hour of our death.
2: Hail Mary, full of grace, Lord is with thee. Blessed art thou amongst women, and blessed the fruit of thy womb, Jesus.
1: Holy Mary, Mother of God, pray for us sinners now and at the hour of our death.
2: Hail Mary, full of grace, Lord is with thee. Blessed art thou amongst women, and blessed the fruit of thy womb, Jesus.
1: Holy Mary, Mother of God, pray for us sinners now and at the hour of our death.
2: Hail Mary, full of grace, the Lord is with thee. Blessed art thou amongst women, and blessed the fruit of thy womb, Jesus.
1: Holy Mary, Mother of God,

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3: Mother of Mercy, our life, our service, and our life.
2: To thee do we cry, our
3: last judgment.
2: To thee do we send up our sighs, our sighs, and our tears. Turn then, most gracious, our dear God, have mercy towards us. And have peace, our exaltation, and to us, the most of our lives, Jesus. O clement, O loving, O sweet Virgin Mary. Pray for us, Holy Mother of God. Let us pray. O God, whose only begotten Son, by his life, death, and resurrection, has purchased for us the rewards of eternal life, grant, we beseech thee, that meditating upon these mysteries of the most holy rosary of the Blessed Virgin Mary, we may imitate what they contain and obtain what they promise, through the same Christ our Lord.
4: In the name of the Father, and of the Son, and of the Holy Ghost, and I believe in God, the Father Almighty, creator of heaven and earth, and in Jesus Christ, his only Son, our Lord, who was conceived by the Holy Ghost, born of the Virgin Mary, suffered under Pontius Pilate, was crucified, died, and was buried. He descended into hell. The third day he arose again from the dead. He ascended into heaven, seated at the right hand of God the Father Almighty. From thence he shall come to judge the living and the dead. Our Father who art in heaven, hallowed be thy name. Thy kingdom come, thy will be done on earth as it is in heaven.
5: Give us
4: Hail Mary, full of grace, the Lord is with thee. Blessed art thou amongst women, and blessed is the fruit of thy womb, Jesus. Hail Mary, full of grace, the Lord is with thee. Blessed art thou amongst women, and blessed is the fruit of thy womb, Jesus. Hail Mary, full of grace, the Lord is with thee. Blessed art thou amongst women, and blessed is the fruit of thy womb, Jesus.

0: first glorious mystery of the resurrection. Our Father who art in heaven, hallowed be thy name, thy kingdom come, thy will be done on earth as it is in heaven. Hail Mary, full of grace, the Lord is with thee. Blessed art thou amongst women, and blessed is the fruit of thy womb, Jesus.
1: Holy Mary, Mother of God,
0: pray for us sinners now and at the hour of our death. Amen. Hail Mary, full of grace, the Lord is with thee. Blessed art thou amongst women, and blessed is the fruit of thy womb, Jesus.
1: Holy Mary, Mother of God, pray for us sinners now and at the hour of our death.
0: Hail Mary, full of grace, the Lord is with thee. Blessed art thou amongst women, and blessed is the fruit of thy womb, Jesus.
1: Holy Mary, Mother of God, pray for us sinners now.
0: Hail Mary, full of grace, the Lord is with thee. Blessed art thou amongst women, and blessed is the fruit of thy womb, Jesus.
1: Holy Mary, Mother of God,
0: pray for us sinners now and at the hour of our death. Hail Mary, full of grace, the Lord is with thee. Blessed art thou amongst women, and blessed is the fruit of thy womb, Jesus.
1: Holy Mary, Mother of God, pray for us sinners now and at the hour of our death.
0: Hail Mary, full of grace, the Lord is with thee. Blessed art thou amongst women, and blessed is the fruit of thy womb, Jesus.
1: Holy Mary, Mother of God, pray for us sinners now and at the hour of our death.
0: Hail Mary, full of grace, the Lord is with thee. Blessed art thou amongst women, and blessed is the fruit of thy womb, Jesus.
1: Holy Mary, Mother of God, pray for us sinners now and at the hour.
0: Hail Mary, full of grace, the Lord is with thee. Blessed art thou amongst women, and blessed is the fruit of thy womb, Jesus.
1: Holy Mary, Mother of God, pray for us sinners now.
0: Hail Mary, full of grace, the Lord is with thee. Blessed art thou amongst women, and blessed is the fruit of thy womb, Jesus.
1: Holy Mary,
0: Hail Mary, full of grace, the Lord is with thee. Blessed art thou amongst women, and blessed is the fruit of thy womb, Jesus.
1: Holy Mary,

0: Jesus.
1: The second glorious mystery is the Ascension. Our Father who art in heaven, hallowed be thy name. Thy kingdom come, thy will be done on earth as it is in heaven.
0: Give us this day our daily bread, and forgive us our trespasses, as we forgive those who trespass against us. And lead us not into temptation,
1: but deliver us from evil. Hail Mary, full of grace, the Lord is with thee. Blessed art thou amongst women, and blessed is the fruit of thy womb, Jesus.
0: Holy Mary, Mother of God, pray for us sinners now and at the hour of our death.
1: Hail Mary, full of grace, the Lord is with thee. Blessed art thou amongst women, and blessed is the fruit of thy womb, Jesus.
0: Holy Mary, Mother of God, pray for us sinners now and at the hour of our death.
1: Hail Mary, full of grace, the Lord is with thee. Blessed art thou amongst women, and blessed is the fruit of thy womb, Jesus.
0: Holy Mary, Mother of God, pray for us sinners now and at the hour of our death.
1: Hail Mary, full of grace, the Lord is with thee. Blessed art thou amongst women, and blessed is the fruit of thy womb, Jesus.
0: Holy Mary, Mother of God, pray for us sinners now and at the hour of our death.
1: Hail Mary, full of grace, the Lord is with thee. Blessed art thou amongst women, and blessed is the fruit of thy womb, Jesus.
0: Holy Mary, Mother of God, pray for us sinners now and at the hour of our death.
1: Hail Mary, full of grace, the Lord is with thee. Blessed art thou amongst women, and blessed is the fruit of thy womb, Jesus.
0: Holy Mary, Mother of God, pray for us sinners now and at the hour of our death.
1: Hail Mary, full of grace, the Lord is with thee. Blessed art thou amongst women, and blessed is the fruit of thy womb, Jesus.
0: Holy Mary, Mother of God, pray for us sinners now and at the hour of our death.
1: Hail Mary, full of grace, the Lord is with thee. Blessed art thou amongst women, and blessed is the fruit of thy womb, Jesus.
0: Holy Mary, Mother of God, pray for us.
1: Hail Mary, full of grace, the Lord is with thee. Blessed art thou amongst women, and blessed is the fruit of thy womb, Jesus.
0: Holy Mary, Mother of God, pray for us sinners now and at the hour of our death.
1: Hail Mary, full of grace, the Lord is with thee. Blessed art thou amongst women, and blessed is the fruit of thy womb, Jesus.
0: Holy Mary, Mother of God, pray for us sinners now and at the hour of our death.

0: give us our trespasses, as we forgive those who trespass against us. Lead us not into temptation.
1: The third glorious mystery is the descent of the Holy Ghost upon the apostles of Mary. Our Father, who art in heaven, hallowed be thy name. Thy kingdom come, thy will be done on earth as it is in heaven.
0: Give us this day our daily bread, and forgive us our trespasses, as we forgive those who trespass against us. And lead us not into temptation, but deliver us from evil.
1: Hail Mary, full of grace, the Lord is with thee. Blessed art thou amongst women, and blessed is the fruit of thy womb, Jesus.
0: Holy Mary, Mother of God, pray for us sinners now.
1: Hail Mary, full of grace, the Lord is with thee. Blessed art thou amongst women, and blessed is the fruit of thy womb, Jesus.
0: Holy Mary, Mother of God, pray for us sinners now and at
1: the hour of our death. Hail Mary, full of grace, the Lord is with thee. Blessed art thou amongst women, and blessed is the fruit of thy womb, Jesus.
0: Holy Mary, Mother of God, pray for us sinners now and at the hour of our death.
1: Hail Mary, full of grace, the Lord is with thee. Blessed art thou amongst women, and blessed is the fruit of thy womb, Jesus.
0: Holy Mary, Mother of God, pray for us sinners now and
1: the hour of our death. Hail Mary, full of grace, the Lord is with thee. Blessed art thou amongst women, and blessed is the fruit of thy womb, Jesus.
0: Holy Mary, Mother of God, pray for us sinners now and the hour of our death.
1: Hail Mary, full of grace, the Lord is with thee. Blessed art thou amongst women, and blessed is the fruit of thy womb, Jesus.
0: Holy Mary, Mother of God, pray for us sinners now and the hour of our death.
1: Hail Mary, full of grace, the Lord is with thee. Blessed art thou amongst women, and blessed is the fruit of thy womb, Jesus.
0: Holy Mary, Mother of God, pray for us sinners now and at the hour of our death.
1: Hail Mary, full of grace, the Lord is with thee. Blessed art thou amongst women, and blessed is the fruit of thy womb, Jesus.
0: Holy Mary, Mother of God, pray for us sinners now and at the hour of our death.
1: Hail Mary, full of grace, the Lord is with thee. Blessed art thou amongst women, and blessed is the fruit of thy womb, Jesus.
0: Holy Mary, Mother of God, pray for us sinners now and at the hour of our death.
1: Hail Mary, full of grace, the Lord is with thee. Blessed art thou amongst women, and blessed is the fruit of thy womb, Jesus.
0: Holy Mary, Mother of God, pray for us sinners now and at the hour of our death.

0: Jesus.
1: Forgive us our sins, save us from fire and fire. Lead all souls to heaven, especially
0: those who are most in need. The fourth mystery is the Assumption. Our Father, who art in heaven, hallowed be thy name. Thy kingdom come, thy will be done on earth as it is in heaven.
1: Give us this day our daily bread, and forgive us our trespasses, as we forgive those who trespass against us. And lead us not into temptation, but deliver us from evil.
0: Hail Mary, full of grace, the Lord is with thee. Blessed art thou among women, and blessed is the fruit of thy womb, Jesus.
1: Holy Mary, Mother of God, pray for us sinners now and at the hour of our death.
0: Hail Mary, full of grace, the Lord is with thee. Blessed art thou among women, and blessed is the fruit of thy womb, Jesus.
1: Holy Mary, Mother of God, pray for us sinners now and at the hour of our death.
0: Hail Mary, full of grace, the Lord is with thee. Blessed art thou among women, and blessed is the fruit of thy womb, Jesus.
1: Holy Mary, Mother of God, pray for us sinners now and at the hour of our death.
0: Hail Mary, full of grace, the Lord is with thee. Blessed art thou among women, and blessed is the fruit of thy womb, Jesus.
1: Holy Mary, Mother of God, pray for us sinners now and at the hour of our death.
0: Hail Mary, full of grace, the Lord is with thee. Blessed art thou among women, and blessed is the fruit of thy womb, Jesus.
1: Holy Mary, Mother of God, pray for us sinners now and at the hour of our death.
0: Hail Mary, full of grace, Lord is with thee. Blessed art thou among women, and blessed is the fruit of thy womb, Jesus.
1: Holy Mary, Mother of God, pray for us sinners now and at the hour of our death.
0: Hail Mary, full of grace, Lord is with thee. Blessed art thou among women, and blessed is the fruit of thy womb, Jesus.
1: Holy Mary, Mother of God, pray for us sinners now and at the hour of our death.
0: Hail Mary, full of grace, Lord is with thee. Blessed art thou among women, and blessed is the fruit of thy womb, Jesus.
1: Holy Mary, Mother of God, pray for us sinners now and at the hour of our death.
0: Hail Mary, full of grace, Lord is with thee. Blessed art thou among women, and blessed is the fruit of thy womb, Jesus.
1: Holy Mary, Mother of God, pray for us sinners now and at the hour of our death.
0: Hail Mary, full of grace, Lord is with thee. Blessed art thou among women, and blessed is the fruit of thy womb, Jesus.
1: Holy Mary, Mother of God, pray for us sinners now and at the hour of our death.

0: Jesus.
1: Forgive us our sins.
2: The fifth glorious mystery is the coronation. Our Father, who art in heaven, hallowed be thy name. Thy kingdom come, thy will be done on earth as it is in heaven.
1: Give us this day.
2: With thee. Blessed art thou amongst women, and blessed is the fruit of thy womb, Jesus.
1: Holy Mary, Mother of God, pray for us sinners now and at the hour of our death.
2: Hail Mary, full of grace, the Lord is with thee. Blessed art thou amongst women, and blessed is the fruit of thy womb, Jesus.
1: Holy Mary, Mother of God, pray for us sinners now and at the hour of our death.
2: Hail Mary, full of grace, the Lord is with thee. Blessed art thou amongst women, and blessed is the fruit of thy womb, Jesus.
1: Holy Mary, Mother of God, pray for us sinners now and at the hour of our death.
2: Hail Mary, full of grace, the Lord is with thee. Blessed art thou amongst women, and blessed is the fruit of thy womb, Jesus.
1: Holy Mary, Mother of God, pray for us sinners now and at the hour of our death.
2: Hail Mary, full of grace, the Lord is with thee. Blessed art thou amongst women, and blessed is the fruit of thy womb, Jesus.
1: Holy Mary, Mother of God, pray for us sinners now and at the hour of our death.
2: Hail Mary, full of grace, the Lord is with thee. Blessed art thou amongst women, and blessed is the fruit of thy womb, Jesus.
1: Holy Mary, Mother of God, pray for us sinners now and at the hour of our death.
2: Hail Mary, full of grace, the Lord is with thee. Blessed art thou amongst women, and blessed is the fruit of thy womb, Jesus.
1: Holy Mary, Mother of God, pray for us sinners.
2: Glory is with thee. Blessed art thou amongst women, and blessed is the fruit of thy womb, Jesus.
1: Holy Mary, Mother of God, pray for us sinners now and at the hour of our death.
2: Hail Mary, full of grace, Lord is with thee. Blessed art thou amongst women, and blessed is the fruit of thy womb, Jesus.
1: Holy Mary, Mother of God, pray for us sinners now and at the hour of our death.
2: Hail Mary, full of grace, Lord is with thee. Blessed art thou amongst women, and blessed is the fruit of thy womb, Jesus.
1: Holy Mary,

0: Forgive us our sins, and save us from the fire of hell. Lead all souls to heaven, especially those who most need mercy. Hail, Holy Queen,
1: Mother of mercy, and Lord of our sins, and our Lord. To thee we cry out, our precious Son of Jesus. To thee we send up our sighs, mourning, and weeping, and our bowed heads. Turn the most gracious heaven to heaven, and mercy towards us. And after this, there is thou shown unto us the blessed fruit of thy womb, Jesus. Upon the blood of all Jesus, we pray.
0: Pray for us, Holy Mother of God. Let us pray. O God, whose only begotten Son, by his life, death, and resurrection, hath purchased for us the rewards of eternal salvation, grant, we beseech thee, that in meditating upon these mysteries of the Most Holy Rosary of the Blessed Virgin Mary, we may imitate what they contain and obtain what they promise, through the same Christ our Lord.

0: In the name of the Father, and of the Son, and of the Holy Spirit. Amen. Lord, have mercy on us.
1: Christ, have mercy on us.
0: Lord, have mercy on us. Christ, hear us.
1: Christ, graciously hear us.
0: God, the Father of heaven,
1: have mercy on us.
0: God, the Son, Redeemer of the world,
1: have mercy on us.
0: God, the Holy Spirit,
1: have mercy on us.
0: Holy Trinity, one God,
1: have mercy on us.
0: Holy Mary,
1: pray for us.
0: Holy Mother of God,
1: pray for us.
0: Holy Virgin of Virgins,
1: pray for us.
0: Mother of Christ,
1: pray for us.
0: Mother of the Church,
1: pray for us.
0: Mother of Divine Grace,
1: pray for us.
0: Mother Most Pure,
1: pray for us.
0: Mother Most Chaste,
1: pray for us.
0: Mother Inviolate,
1: pray for us.
0: Mother Undefiled,
1: pray for us.
0: Mother Most Amiable,
1: pray for us.
0: Mother Most Admirable,
1: pray for us.
0: Mother of Good Counsel,
1: pray for us.
0: Mother of our Creator,
1: pray for us.
0: Mother of our Savior,
1: pray for us.
0: Virgin Most Prudent,
1: pray for us.
0: Virgin Most Venerable,
1: pray for us.
0: Virgin Most Renowned,
1: pray for us.
0: Virgin Most Powerful,
1: pray for us.
0: Virgin Most Merciful,
1: pray for us.
0: Virgin Most Faithful,
1: pray for us.
0: Mirror of Justice,
1: pray for us.
0: Seat of Wisdom,
1: pray for us.
0: Cause of our Joy,
1: pray for us.
0: Spiritual Vessel,
1: pray for us.
0: Vessel of Honor,
1: pray for us.
0: Singular Vessel of Devotion,
1: pray for us.
0: Mystical Rose,
1: pray for us.
0: Tower of David,
1: pray for us.
0: Tower of Ivory,
1: pray for us.
0: House of Gold,
1: pray for us.
0: Ark of the Covenant,
1: pray for us.
0: Gate of Heaven,
1: pray for us.
0: Morning Star,
1: pray for us.
0: Health of the Sick,
1: pray for us.
0: Refuge of Sinners,
1: pray for us.
0: Comforter of the Afflicted,
1: pray for us.
0: Help of Christians,
1: pray for us.
0: Queen of Angels,
1: pray for us.
0: Queen of Patriarchs,
1: pray for us.
0: Queen of Prophets,
1: pray for us.
0: Queen of Apostles,
1: pray for us.
0: Queen of Martyrs,
1: pray for us.
0: Queen of Confessors,
1: pray for us.
0: Queen of Virgins,
1: pray for us.
0: Queen of All Saints,
1: pray for us.
0: Queen conceived without original sin,
1: pray for us.
0: Queen assumed into Heaven,
1: pray for us.
0: Queen of the Most Holy Rosary,
1: pray for us.
0: Queen of Families,
1: pray for us.
0: Queen of Peace,
1: pray for us.
0: Lamb of God, who takest away the sins of the world,
1: spare us, O Lord.
0: Lamb of God, who takest away the sins of the world,
1: graciously hear us, O Lord.
0: Lamb of God, who takest away the sins of the world,
1: have mercy on us.
0: Pray for us, O Holy Mother of God,
1: that we may be made worthy of the promises of Christ.
0: Let us pray. Grant, we beseech thee, O Lord God, that we, thy servants, may enjoy perpetual health of mind and body, and by the glorious intercession of the Blessed Mary, ever Virgin, be delivered from present sorrow and enjoy everlasting happiness, through Christ our Lord.
1: Amen.

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0: Divinum auxilium et semper abiscum.
2: 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Today, we're going to dive into the Second Vatican Council itself with Father William McGilvery. This is the first of three episodes on the Council. After having reviewed the preparation for the Council in our last two episodes, today we will see what happened during the first session in the first year and a half or so of the Council. We'll see how the neo-modernists came to the Council absolutely prepared and, in effect, caused the first session to end with nothing accomplished, and how a group of Council Fathers, the Rhine Group, would go back home after the first session and prepare to reshape the course of the rest of the Council. If you'd like to learn more about this series we're doing on the Crisis in the Church, or go back and revisit our previous 18 episodes, or if you want to support this project, please visit sspxpodcast.com/crisis. Now, we'll turn to our conversation with Father McGilvery. Welcome back to the SSPX Podcast and the Crisis in the Church series, and we are welcome for the first time with by Father William McGilvery. Hello, Father, how are you?
3: Very well, thank you, Andrew. How are you?
0: Very good, thank you. And for those of our listeners who are not familiar with you or who you are, would you mind introducing yourself a little bit? Tell everyone a little bit about who you are.
3: Sure. So my name is Father William McGilvery. I grew up in Phoenix, Arizona, was raised in a Novus Ordo family, but we found tradition when I was about 10 years old. I went to a few different traditional schools. I went to Our Lady of Sorrows Academy in Phoenix for just 2 years. That was for junior high. And then I did go for just a

0: brief period of time until La Salette, but I actually ended up finishing my high school at Veritas Preparatory Academy, which is a local charter school in Phoenix, Arizona. Immediately after high school, I went to the seminary and I studied for 7 years, first in Winona, Minnesota, and then afterwards in Dilwyn, Virginia. One of those years was actually spent doing apostolate in Guadalajara, Mexico. And so at the end of those 7 years, I was ordained a priest in June of 2019. And then immediately I was assigned to New Hamburg here in Ontario, Canada.
1: Fantastic. And what are you doing in New Hamburg right now, Father? What are your duties there?
0: Well, it's a very special apostolate because we have a young growing parish with about 350 parishioners. Our main apostolate here is the boarding school. Not many people may be aware, at least those in the United States, that we do have a fairly large boarding school in Canada, which is called Our Lady of Mount Carmel Academy. We have about 50 boarding students in grades 7 through 12, all boys. And we also do have a small day school for elementary children at our church, St. Peter's Church in New Hamburg. So we both take care of the elementary school as well as the high school, which is almost all composed of boarders, and then our usual parish work as well. And it's a small priory, the three of us, Father Stanis, myself, and then Father Rion is our new priest from Switzerland, just ordained this last year.
1: Very good. Well, thank you for taking the time out of your busy schedule to chat with us about this. And we're going to be following up with what we did with Father Loop last time. And that is we've already talked about the preparatory period of the council. And now we're going to dive into the council itself. We're not going to try and fit the entire Second Vatican Council into one episode here, I don't think. But could you give us just an overall view of the council, why this started to come about, and you know, what we've already talked about, again, what led up to the council. But as the council starts, what's the mood of the church?
0: Well, it's an excellent question. We could start by asking, why was the council convened? And in fact, that's really, it remains to this very day, to some extent, a mystery. It was, let's say, supposedly a sudden inspiration from above that appeared in the mind of Pope John the 23rd. And without having consulted anyone, all of a sudden he announced that it was his intention to call an ecumenical council. The curious thing is that there was no specific heresy or error that he intended to combat by means of a council. Usually in the history of the church, the ecumenical councils are kind of like desperate last-minute measures to stop a heresy which is spreading and posing grave harm to souls, threatening the very life of the church. And the ecumenical council is like the last resort. Nothing else has worked, so now we have to call everyone together and define very clearly what is the Catholic teaching on this or that particular issue. What's quite curious with the calling of the council by Pope John the 23rd is that he himself says, we might not agree, but he says there are no major errors that need to be combated in the church today. Everything is fine. Really, the main problem is that the church is out of touch with modern times and is failing to speak to modern man in a way that he understands and identifies with. So it's necessary to have a kind of aggiornamento or updating in the church. In fact, I believe there's an episode where one of his cardinals asked him, Holy Father, what is it that you want to do at this council? And in order to answer him, the Pope didn't say a word. He just went to the window and opened it up, as if to say that the church is stagnant, it's old, and we need to let some fresh air in.
1: Wow. So this is, again, something unique, very much in the history of the church. You know, it's funny, I'm thinking back to, again, the very first episode that we did with Father McFarland and talking about the crisis in the church. And we're used to talking about the crisis in the church, but at this point, there really was no crisis in the church. There was certainly modernism. There was certainly neo-modernism popping up, but there was not really this crisis in the church. There was no reason for this.
0: Sure. I mean, let's say at least that the crisis wasn't evident. You could say that it was there kind of latent, like a spring that's coiled up and waiting to be released. But let's say in the vision of the Pope himself who called the council, there was no crisis. It was something that was not apparent to them. It would only become apparent shortly afterwards when all of the bishops of the world come together and it becomes evident that there are some who are very liberal minded and who want to transform the church in a way which isn't compatible with her apostolic origins.
1: Now, could we talk a little bit, Father, about how a council works? It's very different from, say, national convention, something like that, where they come, they meet for a few days, and then it's done. Councils are done over a very long period of time, and there's usually multiple sessions. Is that correct?
0: Absolutely. In the case of the Second Vatican Council, there were four sessions, each of which took place between the months of September or October to December of each of the 4 years of the council, so 1962, 1963, 64, and 65. And that's fairly standard. The First Vatican Council, for example, only lasted about a year, but that's because it was cut short by the invasion of Rome by the Freemasonic forces. And so that's rather an anomaly, but usually an ecumenical council can last easily a number of years. I believe the Council of Trent, for example, it lasted a number of years before it was interrupted and then reconvened later on. So it's usually something that drags out over a significant period of time because, of course, there are grave issues to be discussed and everyone's opinion needs to be heard. And this was even more so the case with the Second Vatican Council, since by far it had the greatest numbers of representatives or bishops coming throughout from all over the world. At the Second Vatican Council, there were about 2,400 council fathers, which is well over twice the amount that were present at Vatican I, and even that was much larger than any prior council. So as we move through these recent councils in church history, each one is much bigger than the previous one, and therefore requires more organization, a more complex administration, and lots of time needs to be given to debating each of the documents before it's proposed as something definitive.
1: Who makes up a council, Father? Is it all the bishops in the world? Are they invited? Is it certain people are chosen?
0: Well, it's an excellent question. If it's an ecumenical or worldwide council, in principle, all of the bishops of the world would be invited. Obviously, that's a practical impossibility. It's sufficient that the bishops of the world be represented by some kind of a, let's say, moral majority or let's say a sufficient number so that you can say, morally speaking, the entire world is represented. But what's essential is that, there'd be a certain representation of the bishops of the world, but joined to the Pope, who's the head of the council and who guarantees its infallibility.
1: Okay. And so these bishops or cardinals, or, you know, all the bishops are given some sort of an idea ahead of time. They're given some preparatory documents. Here's what we want you to bring to the table, essentially.
0: Absolutely. Obviously, it would be a mess, really, if all the bishops were invited and then on day one, the floor was just opened up and you started asking around, well, what do you want to talk about today?
1: Right.
0: What are we going to define today? Right. It's necessary for there to be what we call preparatory schemata, which means that bishops, cardinals, important clergymen, members of the curia are selected by the Pope in advance and entrusted with the task of preparing documents which are going to form the basis of discussion at the beginning of the council. And those documents can be taken as they are and accepted. They can be tweaked, amended a little bit, or they can be rejected altogether. I don't know if it was something that ever happened before Vatican II that the preparatory schemata were altogether rejected. But as we're about to see as we go over the history of the first session of the council, is that the liberal-leaning bishops from especially Germany, France, Belgium, and the Netherlands are going to form a kind of alliance, which we call the European Alliance or the Rhine Group. And they're going to, let's say, exert pressure on the council. And ultimately, their objective at the beginning will be to throw out the preparatory schemata because they are precisely too conservative, too much in line with the church's doctrinal tradition, and they don't give room for, let's say, what they would call progress in the liberal sense of the term.
1: Sure. That's fascinating already. All right. So let's talk about the opening of the council, the first session. So we're getting into October of 1962 here. And How does the council open? Does the Pope make a statement or?
0: Yes. So Pope John XXIII gave an opening speech, which is very important to study because it did really set the tone for the council. We've already said that the Pope's motive in calling the council was something new. It was no longer to combat heresy and condemn error, but rather he was hoping for an updating of the church and to somehow make the church more acceptable to the mentality of modern man. At the same time, there were certainly warning signals being given from different parts of the Catholic world, and the Pope in his opening address wanted to kind of address those warnings that were being given from various quarters. We might recall even that back in the time of Pope Pius XI had asked his cardinals, would it be a good idea to call an ecumenical council? And it was Cardinal Beal who told him, no, don't do it, because there are serious divisions in the bishops throughout the world. And there are some who are modernist or liberal leaning, and they would use an ecumenical council to bring their modernist ideas into the church. It would not be prudent to call one. And then we have, of course, the warning of Our Lady of Fatima contained in the mysterious third secret, which wasn't yet published, and it seems still has not been published in its entirety, where Our Lady seems to warn about the danger of apostasy within the church and even in the highest members of her hierarchy. And this third secret, we know, was shown to Pope John the 23rd, let's say, to be revealed by him in the year 1960. This is what Our Lady had asked of him. And we're told by cardinals or members of the Curia who knew him that he opened up the secret in the presence of Cardinal Ottaviani and certain others, read it, and then put it away in an archive in the Vatican and said, basically, this prophecy is not meant for our times. It can't be for us. Why do I bring this up? It's because, let's say, Pope John the 23rd was a very optimistic character, and he was convinced that the modern world was more open to Christ than ever before, and that all we need to do is call the bishops of the world together and manifest our Catholic unity and the beauty of our Catholic religion, and the world's just going to buy it all up. Everyone's going to love it. And so he was convinced that everything was going to go well. There was no need to condemn errors, but simply to express the deposit of faith in language which is more pastoral, understandable to modern man. So in this speech, I'll just quote a few lines from it. He says, first of all, we believe we ought to disassociate ourselves entirely from these prophets of doom who are constantly predicting the worst. According to them, contemporary society would lead to nothing but ruin and calamity. And so who are these prophets of doom? Well, it's a matter of conjecture. One important conjecture that's been put out there is that he's referring especially to the shepherd children of Fatima and the prophecy of Our Lady contained in the third secret about evils that were about to afflict the church. Of course, that's just speculation, but what's clear is that he is convinced that everything is going to be great. We'll see if that's actually true or not.
1: Sorry, I'm trying to not have my face completely show my horror at that. Again, this is conjecture. But it's very probable that this is what he's referring to, in the fact that he's referring to a Marian apparition as a prophet of doom. Almost just saying, hey, not a huge deal. I mean, again, totally yes. Putting words in his mouth here, but. Mm-hmm.
0: Well, it really is a mystery of iniquity how it's possible that the popes would have been able to ignore the request of Our Lady to consecrate Russia to her Immaculate Heart. And even we're talking about some very good popes like Pius XI, Pius XII, who otherwise were excellent. Pius XII, for example, consecrated the world to the Immaculate Heart of Mary, but omitted the mention of Russia. Right. So even before Pope John the 23rd, you have this unfortunate phenomenon where the popes, they to a greater or lesser extent, pay homage to Our Lady of Fatima and promote the cult of Fatima, but they aren't very obedient in complying with Our Lady's request. Right. And if that was the case with great popes like Pius XII, what are you going to expect with one like John the 23rd, who, as we're going to see, is some kind of a moderate liberal? Right. Certainly not as liberal as many of the council fathers at the time, but he was a kind of Pope, who always wanted to find the middle ground between his opposing factions, and so he kind of toe the line between modernism and the church's traditional teaching.
1: Right. He was at the very least open to these ideas.
0: For sure.
1: Right.
0: For sure.
1: Oh, I'm sorry, I interrupted you, Father. Go ahead with the rest of the opening statement there.
0: So anyways, point number one is that Pope John the 23rd is saying we want to have nothing to do with these prophets of doom. Humanity is in fact progressing towards bigger and better things. As he said, humanity appears to enter a new order of things. What exactly this new order is, hard to say, but he's convinced that it's something very positive. The second point in his speech is that, well, the objective of this council is to present, let's say, the sure and unchangeable doctrine of the church, but according to the methods demanded by modern day thought. And Pope John makes this distinction, a very, well, dubious distinction, that the deposit of faith, and I'm quoting him literally, the deposit of faith is one thing, but the way it is presented is something quite different. In our teachings, we must have recourse to a style of presentation that is especially pastoral. So two things there. One, we're saying that we can change the way that we present the faith, and that's okay because the deposit of faith remains the same. It sounds nice in theory, but in practice, once you start presenting the faith in a radically different way, that's going to lead to differences in belief. But moving on beyond that, he also uses the word pastoral, which is going to be like a buzzword in the council. And everyone is going to be using this word pastoral. What does it actually mean? It's never defined, of course. But it's going to be a tool for introducing especially very dangerous ambiguities into the council on the pretext that, well, we're not speaking to theologians here or using the terminology of scholastic theology. Rather, we want to make what we're going to say presentable to modern man, and so we have to use this kind of ambiguous pastoral language. Quickly, just to slip in the third and last point that's worth mentioning here, and it has reference to the first two. Because everything is great in the world and in the church at large, there's no need to issue condemnations of error. And also, because we wish to be pastoral and our focus is not to define the truth, there's no need for definitions or, on the other hand, condemnations. So Pope John says, rather than condemning, the church better responds to the needs of our age by emphasizing the wealth of her doctrine.
1: So basically, there's no need to be so severe with everything in this council because there's nothing bad happening. Again, I'm overly simplifying things. Sure. There's nothing bad happening, so we don't need to be super severe about things. We can just be pastoral and talk about God's mercy and love, which exists, but we don't need to focus on judgment or condemnation.
0: Exactly.
1: Okay. So this kind of sets the tone then for, I mean, we're looking way ahead now, but this kind of sets the tone not only for the council, Father, but, and correct me if I'm wrong, but it seems to set the tone then for the entire Catholic Church for the rest of the 50 years, 60 years since then.
0: Well, sure, of course. The emphasis is always going to be on those, especially those aspects of our religion that man might find comforting or consoling. We'll talk a lot about God's goodness, his mercy, his love, but we're going to silence all things which can be in some sense negative or make us uncomfortable, God's justice, the evils of heresy and schism, let's say judgment, death, hell, purgatory, anything which would cause discomfort, especially to modern man, and make religion seem like something burdensome or odious to him, those things we're going to, let's say, overlook or omit to mention out of this spirit of being pastoral.
1: Right.
0: But obviously not pastoral in the true sense of the word.
1: Right. That makes sense. So these are the opening statements that Pope John the 23rd gives. And then as we get into the council, we will see some of the, I guess, intrigue starting to happen. Is that the right word I guess I could use?
0: Yes, exactly. I mean, it's true that always throughout the history of the church, her councils have been subject to maneuvers or intrigues of one sort or another. It's, let's say, that's just an inevitable aspect of the humanity of the church, the fact that the leaders of the church are men. And so, of course, it's natural that there will be certain differences in opinion, and people are going to form in organizations around their own set of opinions. For example, in the First Vatican Council, you had groups that were in favor of the definition of papal infallibility and others that were not. And sometimes, let's say, the division is a very deep one. Sometimes it's not so much on a matter of doctrine as on a matter of prudence. Like with the First Vatican Council, the question wasn't really, is the Pope infallible, but rather, is it opportune here and now to define that he's right. infallible? The problem with these, let's say, divisions and then these maneuverings in the council is that one of the groups, and the one that's most powerful and influential and successful in its maneuverings, is trying to not merely advance a certain prudential position, like we should or should not define this thing at this exact moment, but rather it's trying to subvert the council, subvert Catholic doctrine, and introduce new ideas that are born of the French Revolution and don't belong to the teaching of the Catholic Church. And we're going to see in the first few sessions of the council how this group, which in itself is relatively small, only comprising about 10% of the council fathers, it's going to successfully take control of the direction in which the council goes, thanks in part to its own superior organization. We were saying earlier that the council came as a surprise to the Catholic world, and most of the bishops who came to the council really had no idea what this was all about or what they should expect. Whereas it was really the liberals, and just the liberals, who already had a predefined agenda and things that they wanted to accomplish. Mm-hmm. And they saw this as the opportunity that they'd waited many years for to finally have an impact on the church at large. So it's the liberals, what we call the Rhine Group or the European Alliance, who came to the council far better prepared than anyone else, with their own strong internal organization. And because of this, even though they were numerically a minority, they were able to have a disproportionately great influence upon the proceedings of the council.
1: So could we take a moment just then, Father, to look at how a council is organized? There's commissions, and then there are members in commissions. How does that work, Father? Because I guess that's going to play an important part in what we're talking about.
0: You have a number of different commissions whose members are, let's say, initially, some of them are appointed by the Pope himself, but ultimately, at the beginning of the council, the members of the commission are voted upon by all the council fathers. And so, let's say the Pope had already set up the preparatory commission to write the drafts of the council documents. But once the council actually started, the first thing that needed to be done was for the council fathers to approve of the list of council fathers who would form these commissions. And each commission was responsible for producing a council document that would then be debated upon by the council fathers and finally submitted to a vote to be rejected or approved. The first thing that the council fathers had to do was to decide who would be the members of these commissions, because obviously they would be the most influential persons in the council. They would be the ones writing the texts. So the council fathers were given the names of all the prelates who had worked on the preparatory commission, and it was to be expected that most of these men would be approved for the council commissions, because they were already known to be experts in their field and they'd already worked on the preparatory documents. But what we see in the first session of the council is that in the very first meeting of the general congregation, one of the liberal cardinals, Cardinal Léonard, he rises up and protests against these lists of potential commission members that have been handed out to all the council fathers, saying that there's not enough representation of bishops or council fathers internationally. Most of these men are members of the Roman Curia, and there's not a sufficiently broad representation of the bishops of the world. That was, let's say, his pretext for saying what we need to do is to scrap these lists and give all the council fathers time to draw up their own lists of who they think should be on these commissions, kind of starting from scratch. And in fact, all the council fathers are going to propose lists based upon their own nationality. Each nation is going to collaborate in preparing its own list.
1: And I'm looking at some of the notes that you had passed me before we started talking about this, Father. And, mm-hmm. you know, it's interesting at the top of the podcast, Our Lady of Fatima comes up very prominently. and I'm looking at the date that this vote happened and where this this protest happened by Cardinal Leonhardt, and it's October 13th. So, I mean, maybe I'm just reading into things, Father. I don't know, but that seems like something, maybe.
0: Yes, well, this is certainly the beginning of the end. Whatever good may have been accomplished by the council, it was really overturned or kind of nipped in the bud here, because what's about to happen is the preparatory commissions, which had been staffed by generally very sound, good theologians, they're about to be disbanded, and all of these liberals are going to be placed on the council's commissions. And because they have also the Pope's sympathy, that's an important thing, is that the Pope was good friends with certain of these members of the Rhine group, such as Cardinal Swenens, for example, who had just been created a cardinal by Pope John the 23rd. There was these personal friendships that were already formed, and so the Pope was very sympathetic to their requests. And he ended up approving 88 of the 109 candidates that they proposed. So in other words, they got almost everything that they wanted. And these 88 candidates formed more than 30% of the total number of council fathers on the commission. So they were able to achieve a disproportionately great representation in the drafting of the schemata, because again, the Rhine group, they only numerically constituted about 10% of the council, but their members constituted more than 30% of the conciliar commissions.
1: Wow. So this is a big victory for the liberal wing, for the Rhine group, already just Absolutely. In the opening days of the council. All right. So, as then the first session of the council continues, what do we see happen? Are there things that were discussed or things that were passed?
0: Sure. So let's say that the first objective of the Rhine group was to get their own members on the conciliar commissions. Their next objective was to block the preparatory schemata, which they didn't like because these documents were far too traditional and conservative. And so how did they do that? Well, their tactic was to postpone discussion of these schemata, except for the one which they found to be more or less acceptable, which was the one on the liturgy, which was, let's say, the liturgical commission was the one preparatory commission that did have a number of liberal members on it, including very significantly Father Bonini, or perhaps he was Monsignor at the time, I'd have to check. Anyways, Bonini, he was the architect of the liturgical reforms of 1955, so the Holy Week reforms, as well as the 1962 reforms, and he was eventually going to be the architect of the new Mass. And years later, it would be discovered that, in fact, he was a Freemason. His name would be published in the list of Italian Freemasons, and this would result in him being expelled from his official positions that he held at the Vatican. But anyways, at the time, he was an undercover Freemason, and he was the secretary of the liturgical commission. And so of all the preparatory schemata, this one on the liturgy was the one that was the most acceptable to the liberals. And so their tactic was, well, let's talk about this one first, because it's already got a lot that we like and that we can work with. And we're just going to postpone for now discussion of the other documents, which will ultimately result in them being ignored or overturned.
1: Wow. So basically, the first session of the council ends with not a lot happening. It kind of ends with, I don't want to say a whimper, but nothing is really happening in this first session.
0: In fact, that's absolutely right. So not a single document is approved by the end of the first session. All that's been done is to change the members of the commissions and to begin discussion of the document on the liturgy. But that's it. And for the Liberal Party, that was a great victory because they obtained their two objectives. One was to get their own men on the commissions, and the second objective was to eventually reject altogether the preparatory schemata. But in order to do that, they had to kind of use an indirect approach, just simply delaying discussion of these things and focusing on the one document which was acceptable to them.
1: So the council is on pause until the next session then, which would be in 1963. But before that happens, I'm sure there's still discussion. There's still things happening. Various bishops are going home. And were there meetings informal or formally among some of these council fathers about what would be happening and taking place?
0: Absolutely. Especially the German-speaking bishops. So they were the most active in planning for the next session of the council. And they held two major meetings between the first and second sessions to produce alternative schemas so that when they come back for the next session, they can say, you know what, over the course of the year, while we were waiting for the second session, we've elaborated these alternative schemas, which are in fact much more in line with Pope John XXIII had asked for at the beginning of the council. They're more, let's say, open to the ways of thought of modern man. And so why don't we vote on, let's say, substituting these for the original documents prepared by the preparatory commission?
1: Are they taking the schemas that were already existing and then just reforming them, or are they completely saying, let's do something new, something totally different that wasn't even discussed in the preparatory schemas?
0: These documents that the German-speaking bishops prepared for the beginning of the second session, they were written, for the most part, by Father Rahner, who's one of the leading liberal theologians. In fact, he's really, let's say, the most influential of all the theologians in the Second Vatican Council. And so he was really behind all of these documents, which were to be proposed during the second session as alternatives to the original documents.
1: And this is the same Father Rahner that we were talking about with Father Bormeau just a couple episodes ago when talking about De Lubac and the new theology. So this is the same Father Rahner who's
0: this
1: now.
0: This is the same Father Karl Rahner, exactly. I believe it said that Cardinal Ottaviani, secretary of the Holy Office under Pius XII, and even during this time as well, he had approached Pope Pius XII, I believe it's a total of five times, to ask for the excommunication of Father Karl Rahner because his teachings were so heretical. And it's this priest, this theologian, who is going to be the most influential of all the council fathers at the Second Vatican Council. He's also, interestingly enough, Pope Benedict XVI's mentor at the time, so Cardinal Ratzinger. He was, at the time, Father Ratzinger, and he was working under Karl Rahner as one of his protégés at the Second Vatican Council.
1: And again, not to go back in our podcast history here, but again, talking with Father Bormeau about this, he had proposed, you know, probably one of the Humani Generis by Pope Pius XII that condemned mm-hmm. this new theology. He was saying, you know, it's a great document, but if I could say that there's one thing wrong with it, it's that he didn't explicitly name who these people were, and he probably should have, you know, looking at Monday morning quarterback here. But I wonder what would have happened if he had named Rahner in there. Maybe things would be different. Sure. I don't know.
0: Sure. It is unfortunate. There seems to be perhaps a certain weakness in Pope Pius XII, an unwillingness to condemn individuals, and in general, a reluctance to pass judgment on people. We see that, for example, he left many important positions in the Roman Curia vacant. He appointed very few cardinals. And so after his death, Pope John XXIII, in the 4 or 5 years that he was pope, he was able to appoint, let's say, such a large number of cardinals that by the time that he died and it was time for the new pope to be elected, the majority of the cardinals were ones that he himself had personally elected in those 4 or 5 years of his pontificate. And that's precisely because Pope Pius XII had been very reluctant to make judgments about persons, to say, I think you're good and so I'm going to promote you to be a cardinal, or to say, I think that you're causing trouble and you need to be punished.
1: So Pope John XXIII, he passes away then shortly after this.
0: Yes, in fact, now that we're talking about the events that come between the first and second sessions, there are these meetings of the German-speaking bishops preparing for the second session, but also, even more importantly perhaps, is the death of Pope John XXIII on June 3rd, 1963. And this, of course, results in the election of Paul the Sixth, who is going to, let's say, have a very, very definitive influence on the direction of the rest of the council, more or less in continuity with what Pope John XXIII had already started. But we can say that Pope Paul VI is even more convinced of the liberal ideas that Pope John XXIII had kind of played with. And he's going to, moreover, change some of the rules of procedure for the way that the council operates in a way that's going to favor the Liberal Party greatly. For example, he's going to give control of the council to four cardinal moderators, all four of whom were liberals. And they were ones that the Pope Paul VI himself directly appointed. It wasn't put up to a vote for the council fathers to decide upon. It was he, by his own authority, decided, I'm going to appoint these four cardinal moderators, and they're going to kind of run the day-to-day business of the council, and therefore they're going to have an enormous influence on its direction.
1: Wow. That's You can start to see how it's all falling into place very, very quickly.
0: Absolutely.
1: All things considered.
0: If you don't mind, just before we close, though, I might quote briefly a very, let's say, illustrative incident from towards the end of the first session of the council, in which we see the maneuvering of the Liberal Party in a very symbolic gesture. It's the time when Cardinal Ottaviani, he is coming forward to speak on the subject of the schema on the liturgy, which is proposing all these radical changes to the Mass. He comes forward to protest these changes, to say, hold on, the Mass is a very sacred thing that we can't just tweak or change at our pleasure. And he's addressing the entire council on this very important subject, but he starts to run over his time limit. And so I'll just quote this from Father Wilchin's book. I could be mispronouncing his name, but anyways, it's The Rhine Flows into the Tiber, a very famous book on the history of the Second Vatican Council. So Father Wilchin says, on October 30th, the day after his 72nd birthday, Cardinal Ottaviani addressed the council to protest against the drastic changes which were being suggested in the Mass. Are we seeking to stir up wonder, or perhaps scandal, among the Christian people by introducing changes in so venerable a rite that has been approved for so many centuries and is now so familiar? The rite of Holy Mass should not be treated as if it were a piece of cloth to be refashioned according to the whim of each generation. Speaking without a text because of his partial blindness, he exceeded the 10-minute limit which all had been requested to observe. Cardinal Tisserand, Dean of the Council Presidents, showed his watch to Cardinal Alfrink, who was presiding that morning. When Cardinal Ottaviani reached 15 minutes, Cardinal Alfrink rang the warning bell. But the speaker was so engrossed in his topic that he did not notice the bell or purposely ignored it. At a signal from Cardinal Alfrink, a technician switched off the microphone. After confirming the fact by tapping the instrument, Cardinal Ottaviani stumbled back to his seat in humiliation. The most powerful cardinal in the Roman Curia had been silenced, and the council fathers clapped with glee. So it's a very sinister moment in which the most important of the cardinals and the one who's the secretary of the Holy Office is silenced in the middle of his address to the council. It's very humiliating for him. It shows, let's say, that the other cardinals who are moderating the discussion, they're not interested in giving him time and freedom to speak. And at the same time, there's this nasty kind of outburst of applause when the poor cardinal is cut off in the middle of his speech and realizes that he's no longer able to be heard because they've turned the microphone off on him. And I believe it's Professor De Mattei, in his book on the Second Vatican Council, points out that, in fact, the applause that resulted then was not, let's say, a general applause of the whole assembly, but rather it was coming from a very specific part of the Council Fathers, where no doubt the Rhine Group or European Alliance was clustered. And they were the ones who were so pleased to see this humiliation of Cardinal Ottaviani, who for them was a great enemy because he represented an unswerving commitment to the Church's doctrinal tradition.
1: Well, if that doesn't tell you the tenor of the council there, I don't know what does.
0: Exactly. Right. So I suppose that would be the bottom line then of this first session, is that there's a lot of, sure, political and diplomatic maneuvering, which results in an initial defeat for, let's say, the conservatives and Catholic tradition. And especially it makes manifest that it's the liberals who are the most powerful, the best organized, and who look like they're going to take control of the council.
1: Very good. Well, Father, thank you for your time. I'm looking forward to diving into the second session with you next time.
0: All right. Thank you so much.
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4: 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And where there is no God, there is no heaven. Padre Pio.
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6: Sister Lucy said the following: "The Most Holy Virgin in these last times in which we live has given a new efficacy to the recitation of the Rosary to such an extent that there is no problem, no matter how difficult it is, whether temporal or above all spiritual, in the personal life of each one of us, of our families, of the families of the world, or of religious communities, or even of the lives of peoples and nations, that cannot be solved by the Rosary. There is no problem, I tell you, no matter how difficult it is, that we cannot resolve by the prayer of the Holy Rosary."
7: The Holy Rosary. In the name of the Father, and of the Son, and of the Holy Ghost. Amen. I believe in God, the Father Almighty, creator of heaven and earth, and in Jesus Christ, his only Son, our Lord, who was conceived by the Holy Ghost, born of the Virgin Mary, suffered under Pontius Pilate, was crucified, died, and was buried. He descended into hell. The third day he arose again from the dead. He ascended into heaven, sitteth at the right hand of God, the Father Almighty. From thence he shall come to judge the living and the dead. Our Father, who art in heaven, hallowed be thy name. Thy kingdom come, thy will be done on earth as it is in heaven. Hail Mary, full of grace, the Lord is with thee. Blessed art thou amongst women, and blessed is the fruit of thy womb, Jesus. Hail Mary, full of grace, the Lord is with thee. Blessed art thou amongst women, and blessed is the fruit of thy womb, Jesus. Hail Mary, full of grace, the Lord is with thee. Blessed art thou amongst women, and blessed is the fruit of thy womb, Jesus.

We meditate today the joyful mysteries of the Holy Rosary. The first joyful mystery is the Annunciation. Our Father who art in heaven, hallowed be thy name. Thy kingdom come, thy will be done on earth as it is in heaven. Hail Mary, full of grace, the Lord is with thee. Blessed art thou amongst women, and blessed is the fruit of thy womb, Jesus. Hail Mary, full of grace, the Lord is with thee. Blessed art thou amongst women, and blessed is the fruit of thy womb, Jesus. Hail Mary, full of grace, the Lord is with thee. Blessed art thou amongst women, and blessed is the fruit of thy womb, Jesus. Mary, full of grace, the Lord is with thee. Blessed art thou amongst women, and blessed is the fruit of thy womb, Jesus. Hail Mary, full of grace, the Lord is with thee. Blessed art thou amongst women, and blessed is the fruit of thy womb, Jesus. Hail Mary, full of grace, the Lord is with thee. Blessed art thou amongst women, and blessed is the fruit of thy womb, Jesus. Hail Mary, full of grace, the Lord is with thee. Blessed art thou amongst women, and blessed is the fruit of thy womb, Jesus. Hail Mary, full of grace, the Lord is with thee. Blessed art thou amongst women, and blessed is the fruit of thy womb, Jesus. Hail Mary, full of grace, the Lord is with thee. Blessed art thou amongst women, and blessed is the fruit of thy womb, Jesus. Hail Mary, full of grace, the Lord is with thee. Blessed art thou amongst women, and blessed is the fruit of thy womb.

Jesus. The second joyful mystery is the visitation of Our Lady to her cousin, St. Elizabeth. Our Father who art in heaven, hallowed be thy name. Thy kingdom come, thy will be done on earth as it is in heaven. Hail Mary, full of grace, the Lord is with thee. Blessed art thou amongst women, and blessed is the fruit of thy womb, Jesus. Hail Mary, full of grace, the Lord is with thee. Blessed art thou amongst women, and blessed is the fruit of thy womb, Jesus. Hail Mary, full of grace, the Lord is with thee. Blessed art thou amongst women, and blessed is the fruit of thy womb, Jesus. Mary, full of grace, the Lord is with thee. Blessed art thou amongst women, and blessed is the fruit of thy womb, Jesus. Hail Mary, full of grace, the Lord is with thee. Blessed art thou amongst women, and blessed is the fruit of thy womb, Jesus. Hail Mary, full of grace, the Lord is with thee. Blessed art thou amongst women, and blessed is the fruit of thy womb, Jesus. Mary, full of grace, the Lord is with thee. Blessed art thou amongst women, and blessed is the fruit of thy womb, Jesus. Hail Mary, full of grace, the Lord is with thee. Blessed art thou amongst women, and blessed is the fruit of thy womb, Jesus. Hail Mary, full of grace, the Lord is with thee. Blessed art thou amongst women, and blessed is the fruit of thy womb, Jesus. Hail Mary, full of grace, the Lord is with thee. Blessed art thou amongst women, and blessed is the fruit of thy womb, Jesus.

my Jesus. On the third joyful mystery, as the Nativity of our Lord in Bethlehem. Our Father who art in heaven, hallowed be thy name. Thy kingdom come, thy will be done on earth as it is in heaven. Hail Mary, full of grace, the Lord is with thee. Blessed art thou amongst women, and blessed is the fruit of thy womb, Jesus. Hail Mary, full of grace, the Lord is with thee. Blessed art thou amongst women, and blessed is the fruit of thy womb, Jesus. Hail Mary, full of grace, the Lord is with thee. Blessed art thou amongst women, and blessed is the fruit of thy womb, Jesus. Hail Mary, full of grace, the Lord is with thee. Blessed art thou amongst women, and blessed is the fruit of thy womb, Jesus. Mary, full of grace, the Lord is with thee. Blessed art thou amongst women, and blessed is the fruit of thy womb, Jesus. Hail Mary, full of grace, the Lord is with thee. Blessed art thou amongst women, and blessed is the fruit of thy womb, Jesus. Hail Mary, full of grace, the Lord is with thee. Blessed art thou amongst women, and blessed is the fruit of thy womb, Jesus. Mary, full of grace, the Lord is with thee. Blessed art thou amongst women, and blessed is the fruit of thy womb, Jesus. Hail Mary, full of grace, the Lord is with thee. Blessed art thou amongst women, and blessed is the fruit of thy womb, Jesus. Hail Mary, full of grace, the Lord is with thee. Blessed art thou amongst women, and blessed is the fruit of thy womb, Jesus.

my Jesus. And the fourth joyful mystery, the presentation of the infant Jesus in the temple and the purification of Our Lady. Our Father who art in heaven, hallowed be thy name. Thy kingdom come, thy will be done on earth as it is in heaven. Hail Mary, full of grace, the Lord is with thee. Blessed art thou amongst women, and blessed is the fruit of thy womb, Jesus. Hail Mary, full of grace, the Lord is with thee. Blessed art thou amongst women, and blessed is the fruit of thy womb, Jesus. Hail Mary, full of grace, the Lord is with thee. Blessed art thou amongst women, and blessed is the fruit of thy womb, Jesus. Hail Mary, full of grace, the Lord is with thee. Blessed art thou amongst women, and blessed is the fruit of thy womb, Jesus. Hail Mary, full of grace, the Lord is with thee. Blessed art thou amongst women, and blessed is the fruit of thy womb, Jesus. Hail Mary, full of grace, the Lord is with thee. Blessed art thou amongst women, and blessed is the fruit of thy womb, Jesus. Hail Mary, full of grace, the Lord is with thee. Blessed art thou amongst women, and blessed is the fruit of thy womb, Jesus. Hail Mary, full of grace, the Lord is with thee. Blessed art thou amongst women, and blessed is the fruit of thy womb, Jesus. Hail Mary, full of grace, the Lord is with thee. Blessed art thou amongst women, and blessed is the fruit of thy womb, Jesus. Hail Mary, full of grace, the Lord is with thee. Blessed art thou amongst women, and blessed is the fruit of thy womb, Jesus.

O my Jesus, the last joyful mystery, the finding of Jesus in the temple. Our Father who art in heaven, hallowed be thy name. Thy kingdom come, thy will be done on earth as it is in heaven. Hail Mary, full of grace, the Lord is with thee. Blessed art thou amongst women, and blessed is the fruit of thy womb, Jesus. Hail Mary, full of grace, the Lord is with thee. Blessed art thou amongst women, and blessed is the fruit of thy womb, Jesus. Hail Mary, full of grace, the Lord is with thee. Blessed art thou amongst women.

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Blessed art thou amongst women, and blessed is the fruit of thy womb, Jesus. Hail Mary, full of grace, the Lord is with thee. Blessed art thou amongst women, and blessed is the fruit of thy womb, Jesus. Hail Mary, full of grace, the Lord is with thee. Blessed art thou amongst women, and blessed is the fruit of thy womb, Jesus. Hail Mary, full of grace, the Lord is with thee. Blessed art thou amongst women, and blessed is the fruit of thy womb, Jesus.

Pray for us, O Holy Mother of God. Let us pray. O God, whose only begotten Son, by his life, death, and resurrection, has purchased for us the rewards of eternal life, grant, we beseech thee, that meditating upon these mysteries in the most holy rosary of the Blessed Virgin Mary, we may imitate what they contain and obtain what they promise, through the same Christ our Lord. Amen. In the name of the Father, and of the Son, and of

0: In the name of the Father, and of the Son, and of the Holy Ghost. Amen. Most Holy Trinity, Father, Son, and Holy Ghost, I adore thee profoundly. I offer thee the most precious body, blood, soul, and divinity of Jesus Christ present in all the tabernacles of the world, in reparation for the outrages, sacrileges, and indifferences by which he is offended, and through the infinite merits of his most sacred heart and of the Immaculate Heart of Mary, I beg of thee the conversion of poor sinners. Amen. My God, I believe, I adore, I hope, and I love thee. I beg pardon for those who do not believe, do not adore, do not hope, and do not love thee. 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My God, I believe, I adore, I hope, and I love thee. I beg pardon for those who do not believe, do not adore, do not hope, and do not love thee. Sancti Michael Arcangele, defendi nos in prelio, contra nequitiam et insidias diaboli esto presidium, impere diri Deus supices deprecamur, tuque princeps minitiae celestis, satana mariosque spiritus malignos, quae perditione manimarum pervagantur in mundo, divina virtute in inferno retrude. Amen. Our Lady of the Rosary, pray for us.
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2: In the name of the Father, and of the Son, and of the Holy Ghost, amen. I believe in God, the Father Almighty, creator of heaven and earth, and in Jesus Christ, his only Son, our Lord, who was conceived by the Holy Ghost, born of the Virgin Mary, suffered under Pontius Pilate, was crucified, died, and was buried. He descended into hell the third day, rose again from the dead. He ascended into heaven, sitteth at the right hand of God, the Father Almighty. From thence he shall come to judge the living and the dead. Our Father who art in heaven, hallowed be thy name. Thy kingdom come, thy will be done on earth as it is in heaven.

0: Hail Mary, full of grace, the Lord is with thee. Blessed art thou amongst women, and blessed is the fruit of thy womb, Jesus. Hail Mary, full of grace, the Lord is with thee. Blessed art thou amongst women, and blessed is the fruit of thy womb, Jesus. Hail Mary, full of grace, the Lord is with thee. Blessed art thou amongst women, and blessed is the fruit of thy womb, Jesus. The first sorrowful mystery is the agony in the garden. Our Father, who art in heaven, hallowed be thy name. Thy kingdom come, thy will be done on earth as it is in heaven. Hail Mary, full of grace, the Lord is with thee. Blessed art thou amongst women, and blessed is the fruit of thy womb, Jesus. Hail Mary, full of grace, the Lord is with thee. Blessed art thou amongst women, and blessed is the fruit of thy womb, Jesus. Hail Mary, full of grace, the Lord is with thee. Blessed art thou amongst women, and blessed is the fruit of thy womb, Jesus. Hail Mary, full of grace, the Lord is with thee. Blessed art thou amongst women, and blessed is the fruit of thy womb, Jesus. Hail Mary, full of grace, the Lord is with thee. Blessed art thou amongst women, and blessed is the fruit of thy womb, Jesus. Hail Mary, full of grace, the Lord is with thee. Blessed art thou amongst women, and blessed is the fruit of thy womb, Jesus. Hail Mary, full of grace, the Lord is with thee. Blessed art thou amongst women, and blessed is the fruit of thy womb, Jesus. Hail Mary, full of grace, the Lord is with thee. Blessed art thou amongst women, and blessed is the fruit of thy womb, Jesus. Hail Mary, full of grace, the Lord is with thee. Blessed art thou amongst women, and blessed is the fruit of thy womb, Jesus. Hail Mary, full of grace, the Lord is with thee. Blessed art thou amongst women, and blessed is the fruit of thy womb, Jesus. O my Jesus, forgive us our sins, save us in the fires of hell. Lead all souls to heaven, especially those most in need of thy mercy. The second sorrowful mystery is the scourging at the pillar. Our Father, who art in heaven, hallowed be thy name. Thy kingdom come, thy will be done on earth as it is in heaven. Hail Mary, full of grace, the Lord is with thee. Blessed art thou amongst women, and blessed is the fruit of thy womb, Jesus. Hail Mary, full of grace, the Lord is with thee. Blessed art thou amongst women, and blessed is the fruit of thy womb, Jesus. Hail Mary, full of grace, the Lord is with thee. Blessed art thou amongst women, and blessed is the fruit of thy womb, Jesus. Hail Mary, full of grace, the Lord is with thee. Blessed art thou amongst women, and blessed is the fruit of thy womb, Jesus. Hail Mary, full of grace, the Lord is with thee. Blessed art thou amongst women, and blessed is the fruit of thy womb, Jesus. Hail Mary, full of grace, the Lord is with thee. Blessed art thou amongst women, and blessed is the fruit of thy womb, Jesus. Hail Mary, full of grace, the Lord is with thee. Blessed art thou amongst women, and blessed is the fruit of thy womb, Jesus. Hail Mary, full of grace, the Lord is with thee. Blessed art thou amongst women, and blessed is the fruit of thy womb, Jesus. Hail Mary, full of grace, the Lord is with thee. Blessed art thou amongst women, and blessed is the fruit of thy womb, Jesus. Hail Mary, full of grace, the Lord is with thee. Blessed art thou amongst women, and blessed is the fruit of thy womb, Jesus. O my Jesus, forgive us our sins, save us in the fires of hell. Lead all souls to heaven, especially those most in need of thy mercy. The third sorrowful mystery is the crowning with thorns. Our Father, who art in heaven, hallowed be thy name. Thy kingdom come, thy will be done on earth as it is in heaven. Hail Mary, full of grace, the Lord is with thee. Blessed art thou amongst women, and blessed is the fruit of thy womb, Jesus. Hail Mary, full of grace, the Lord is with thee. Blessed art thou amongst women, and blessed is the fruit of thy womb, Jesus. Hail Mary, full of grace, the Lord is with thee. Blessed art thou amongst women, and blessed is the fruit of thy womb, Jesus. Hail Mary, full of grace, the Lord is with thee. Blessed art thou amongst women, and blessed is the fruit of thy womb, Jesus. Hail Mary, full of grace, the Lord is with thee. Blessed art thou amongst women, and blessed is the fruit of thy womb, Jesus. Hail Mary, full of grace, the Lord is with thee. Blessed art thou amongst women, and blessed is the fruit of thy womb, Jesus. Hail Mary, full of grace, the Lord is with thee. Blessed art thou amongst women, and blessed is the fruit of thy womb, Jesus. Hail Mary, full of grace, the Lord is with thee. Blessed art thou amongst women, and blessed is the fruit of thy womb, Jesus. Hail Mary, full of grace, the Lord is with thee. Blessed art thou amongst women, and blessed is the fruit of thy womb, Jesus. Hail Mary, full of grace, the Lord is with thee. Blessed art thou amongst women, and blessed is the fruit of thy womb, Jesus. O my Jesus, forgive us our sins, save us in the fires of hell, lead all souls. The fourth sorrowful mystery, our Lord carries his cross. Our Father who art in heaven, hallowed be thy name. Thy kingdom come, thy will be done on earth as it is in heaven. Hail Mary, full of grace, the Lord is with thee. Blessed art thou amongst women, and blessed is the fruit of thy womb, Jesus. Hail Mary, full of grace, the Lord is with thee. Blessed art thou amongst women, and blessed is the fruit of thy womb, Jesus. Hail Mary, full of grace, the Lord is with thee. Blessed art thou amongst women, and blessed is the fruit of thy womb, Jesus. Hail Mary, full of grace, the Lord is with thee. Blessed art thou amongst women, and blessed is the fruit of thy womb, Jesus. Hail Mary, full of grace, the Lord is with thee. Blessed art thou amongst women, and blessed is the fruit of thy womb, Jesus. Hail Mary, full of grace, the Lord is with thee. Blessed art thou amongst women, and blessed is the fruit of thy womb, Jesus. Hail Mary, full of grace, the Lord is with thee. Blessed art thou amongst women, and blessed is the fruit of thy womb, Jesus. Hail Mary, full of grace, the Lord is with thee. Blessed art thou amongst women, and blessed is the fruit of thy womb, Jesus. Hail Mary, full of grace, the Lord is with thee. Blessed art thou amongst women, and blessed is the fruit of thy womb, Jesus. Hail Mary, full of grace, the Lord is with thee. Blessed art thou amongst women, and blessed is the fruit of thy womb, Jesus. O my Jesus, forgive us our sins, save us in the fires of hell. Lead all souls to heaven, especially those most in need. The fifth sorrowful mystery is the crucifixion and death of our Lord. Our Father who art in heaven, hallowed be thy name. Thy kingdom come, thy will be done on earth as it is in heaven. Hail Mary, full of grace, the Lord is with thee. Blessed art thou amongst women, and blessed is the fruit of thy womb, Jesus. Hail Mary, full of grace, the Lord is with thee. Blessed art thou amongst women, and blessed is the fruit of thy womb, Jesus. Hail Mary, full of grace, the Lord is with thee. Blessed art thou amongst women, and blessed is the fruit of thy womb, Jesus. Hail Mary, full of grace, the Lord is with thee. Blessed art thou amongst women, and blessed is the fruit of thy womb, Jesus. Hail Mary, full of grace, the Lord is with thee. Blessed art thou amongst women, and blessed is the fruit of thy womb, Jesus. Hail Mary, full of grace, the Lord is with thee. Blessed art thou amongst women, and blessed is the fruit of thy womb, Jesus. Hail Mary, full of grace, the Lord is with thee. Blessed art thou amongst women, and blessed is the fruit of thy womb, Jesus. Hail Mary, full of grace, the Lord is with thee. Blessed art thou amongst women, and blessed is the fruit of thy womb, Jesus. Hail Mary, full of grace, the Lord is with thee. Blessed art thou amongst women, and blessed is the fruit of thy womb, Jesus. Hail Mary, full of grace, the Lord is with thee. Blessed art thou amongst women, and blessed is the fruit of thy womb, Jesus. O my Jesus, forgive us our sins, save us in the fires. Hail, Holy Queen, Mother of mercy, our life, our sweetness, and our hope. To thee do we cry, poor banished children of Eve. To thee do we send up our sighs, mourning and weeping in this valley of tears. Turn then, most gracious Advocate, thine eyes of mercy towards us. And after this our exile, show unto us the blessed fruit of thy womb, Jesus. O clement, O loving, O sweet. Pray for us, O Holy Mother of God. Let us pray, O God, whose only begotten Son, by his life, death, and resurrection, has purchased for us the rewards of eternal life. Grant, we beseech thee, that by meditating upon these mysteries of the Most Holy Rosary of the Blessed Virgin Mary, we may imitate what they contain and obtain what they promise through the same Christ our Lord. O Lord, grant us priests. O Lord, grant us holy priests. O Lord, grant us many holy priests. O Lord, grant us many holy religious vocations. O Lord, grant us many holy Catholic families. St. Pius X.
1: An act of spiritual communion. In the name of the Father, and of the Son, and of the Holy Spirit. Amen. My Jesus, I believe that you are present in the most holy sacrament. I love you above all things, and I desire to receive you into my soul. Since I cannot at this moment receive you sacramentally, come at least spiritually into my heart. I embrace you as if you were already there, and unite myself wholly to you. Never permit me to be separated from you. Amen. In the name of the Father, and of the Son, and of the Holy Spirit. Amen.
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3: In the name of the Father, and of the Son, and of the Holy Ghost, and I believe in God, the Father Almighty, creator of heaven and earth, and in Jesus Christ, his only Son, our Lord, who was conceived by the Holy Ghost, born of the Virgin Mary, suffered under Pontius Pilate, was crucified, died, and was buried. He descended into hell. The third day he arose again from the dead. He ascended into heaven, sitteth at the right hand of God the Father Almighty. From thence he shall come to judge the living and the dead. Our Father who art in heaven, hallowed be thy name. Thy kingdom come, thy will be done on earth as it is in heaven.
4: Give us
3: Hail Mary, full of grace, the Lord is with thee. Blessed art thou amongst women, and blessed is the fruit of thy womb, Jesus. Hail Mary, full of grace, the Lord is with thee. Blessed art thou amongst women, and blessed is the fruit of thy womb, Jesus. Hail Mary, full of grace, the Lord is with thee. Blessed art thou amongst women, and blessed is the fruit of thy womb, Jesus.

0: Hail Mary, full of grace, the Lord is with thee. Blessed art thou amongst women, and blessed is the fruit of thy womb, Jesus.
1: Holy Mary, Mother of God,
0: pray for us sinners now and at the hour of our death. Amen. Hail Mary, full of grace, the Lord is with thee. Blessed art thou amongst women, and blessed is the fruit of thy womb, Jesus.
1: Holy Mary, Mother of God, pray for us sinners now and
0: at
1: the hour of our death. Amen.
0: Hail Mary, full of grace, the Lord is with thee. Blessed art thou amongst women, and blessed is the fruit of thy womb, Jesus.
1: Holy Mary, Mother of God, pray for us sinners now and at the hour of our death.
0: Hail Mary, full of grace, the Lord is with thee. Blessed art thou amongst women, and blessed is the fruit of thy womb, Jesus.
1: Holy Mary, Mother of God, pray for us sinners now and at the hour of our death.
0: Hail Mary, full of grace, the Lord is with thee. Blessed art thou amongst women, and blessed is the fruit of thy womb, Jesus.
1: Holy Mary, Mother of God, pray for us sinners now and at the hour of our death.
0: Hail Mary, full of grace, the Lord is with thee. Blessed art thou amongst women, and blessed is the fruit of thy womb, Jesus.
1: Holy Mary, Mother of God,
0: Hail Mary, full of grace, the Lord is with thee. Blessed art thou amongst women, and blessed is the fruit of thy womb, Jesus.
1: Holy Mary, Mother of God, pray for us sinners now and the hour of our death.
0: Hail Mary, full of grace, the Lord is with thee. Blessed art thou amongst women, and blessed is the fruit of thy womb, Jesus.
1: Holy Mary, Mother of God, pray for us sinners now and the hour of our death.
0: Hail Mary, full of grace, the Lord is with thee. Blessed art thou amongst women, and blessed is the fruit of thy womb, Jesus.
1: Holy Mary,
0: Hail Mary, full of grace, the Lord is with thee. Blessed art thou amongst women, and blessed is the fruit of thy womb, Jesus.
1: Holy Mary,

0: second glorious mystery is the Ascension. Our Father who art in heaven, hallowed be thy name. Thy kingdom come, thy will be done on earth as it is in heaven.
1: Give us this day our daily bread, and forgive us our trespasses, as we forgive those who trespass against us. And lead us not into temptation,
0: but deliver us from evil. Hail Mary, full of grace, the Lord is with thee. Blessed art thou amongst women, and blessed is the fruit of thy womb, Jesus.
1: Holy Mary, Mother of God, pray for us sinners now and at the hour of our death.
0: Hail Mary, full of grace, the Lord is with thee. Blessed art thou amongst women, and blessed is the fruit of thy womb, Jesus.
1: Holy Mary, Mother of God, pray for us sinners now and at the hour of our death.
0: Hail Mary, full of grace, the Lord is with thee. Blessed art thou amongst women, and blessed is the fruit of thy womb, Jesus.
1: Holy Mary, Mother of God, pray for us sinners now and at the hour of our death.
0: Hail Mary, full of grace, the Lord is with thee. Blessed art thou amongst women, and blessed is the fruit of thy womb, Jesus.
1: Holy Mary, Mother of God, pray for us sinners now and at the hour of our death.
0: Hail Mary, full of grace, the Lord is with thee. Blessed art thou amongst women, and blessed is the fruit of thy womb, Jesus.
1: Holy Mary, Mother of God, pray for us sinners now and at the hour of our death.
0: Hail Mary, full of grace, the Lord is with thee. Blessed art thou amongst women, and blessed is the fruit of thy womb, Jesus.
1: Holy Mary, Mother of God, pray for us sinners now and at the hour of our death.
0: Hail Mary, full of grace, the Lord is with thee. Blessed art thou amongst women, and blessed is the fruit of thy womb, Jesus.
1: Holy Mary, Mother of God, pray for us sinners now and at the hour of our death.
0: Hail Mary, full of grace, the Lord is with thee. Blessed art thou amongst women, and blessed is the fruit of thy womb, Jesus.
1: Holy Mary, Mother of God, pray for us.
0: Hail Mary, full of grace, the Lord is with thee. Blessed art thou amongst women, and blessed is the fruit of thy womb, Jesus.
1: Holy Mary, Mother of God, pray for us sinners now and at the hour of our death.
0: Hail Mary, full of grace, the Lord is with thee. Blessed art thou amongst women, and blessed is the fruit of thy womb, Jesus.
1: Holy Mary, Mother of God, pray for us sinners now and at the hour of our death.

0: give us our The third glorious mystery is the descent of the Holy Ghost upon the apostles of Mary. Our Father, who art in heaven, hallowed be thy name. Thy kingdom come, thy will be done on earth as it is in heaven.
1: Give us this day our daily bread, and forgive us our trespasses, as we forgive those who trespass against us. And lead us not into temptation, but deliver us from evil.
0: Hail Mary, full of grace, the Lord is with thee. Blessed art thou amongst women, and blessed is the fruit of thy womb, Jesus.
1: Holy Mary, Mother of God, pray for us sinners now.
0: Hail Mary, full of grace, the Lord is with thee. Blessed art thou amongst women, and blessed is the fruit of thy womb, Jesus.
1: Holy Mary, Mother of God, pray for us sinners now and at the hour of our death.
0: Hail Mary, full of grace, the Lord is with thee. Blessed art thou amongst women, and blessed is the fruit of thy womb, Jesus.
1: Holy Mary, Mother of God, pray for us sinners now and at the hour of our death.
0: Hail Mary, full of grace, the Lord is with thee. Blessed art thou amongst women, and blessed is the fruit of thy womb, Jesus.
1: Holy Mary, Mother of God, pray for us sinners now and at the hour of our death.
0: Hail Mary, full of grace, the Lord is with thee. Blessed art thou amongst women, and blessed is the fruit of thy womb, Jesus.
1: Holy Mary, Mother of God, pray for us sinners now and at the hour of our death.
0: Hail Mary, full of grace, the Lord is with thee. Blessed art thou amongst women, and blessed is the fruit of thy womb, Jesus.
1: Holy Mary, Mother of God, pray for us sinners now and at the hour of our death.
0: Hail Mary, full of grace, the Lord is with thee. Blessed art thou amongst women, and blessed is the fruit of thy womb, Jesus.
1: Holy Mary, Mother of God, pray for us sinners now and at the hour of our death.
0: Hail Mary, full of grace, the Lord is with thee. Blessed art thou amongst women, and blessed is the fruit of thy womb, Jesus.
1: Holy Mary, Mother of God, pray for us sinners now and at the hour of our death.
0: Hail Mary, full of grace, the Lord is with thee. Blessed art thou amongst women, and blessed is the fruit of thy womb, Jesus.
1: Holy Mary, Mother of God, pray for us sinners now and at the hour of our death.
0: Hail Mary, full of grace, the Lord is with thee. Blessed art thou amongst women, and blessed is the fruit of thy womb, Jesus.
1: Holy Mary, Mother of God, pray for us sinners now and at the hour of our death.

0: Forgive us our sins, and save us from fire and fire. Lead all souls to heaven, especially
1: those who are in the fourth glorious mystery is the Assumption. Our Father, who art in heaven, hallowed be thy name. Thy kingdom come, thy will be done on earth as it is in heaven.
0: Give us this day our daily bread, and forgive us our trespasses, as we forgive those who trespass against us. And lead us not into temptation, but deliver us from evil.
1: Hail Mary, full of grace, the Lord is with thee. Blessed art thou among women, and blessed is the fruit of thy womb, Jesus.
0: Holy Mary, Mother of God, pray for us sinners now and at the hour of our
1: death. Hail Mary, full of grace, the Lord is with thee. Blessed art thou among women, and blessed is the fruit of thy womb, Jesus.
0: Holy Mary, Mother of God, pray for us sinners now and at the hour of our death.
1: Hail Mary, full of grace, the Lord is with thee. Blessed art thou among women, and blessed is the fruit of thy womb, Jesus.
0: Holy Mary, Mother of God, pray for us sinners now and at the hour of
1: death. Hail Mary, full of grace, the Lord is with thee. Blessed art thou among women, and blessed is the fruit of thy womb, Jesus.
0: Holy Mary, Mother of God, pray for us sinners now and at the hour of death.
1: Hail Mary, full of grace, the Lord is with thee. Blessed art thou among women, and blessed is the fruit of thy womb, Jesus.
0: Holy Mary, Mother of God, pray for us sinners now and at the hour of death.
1: Hail Mary, full of grace, Lord is with thee. Blessed art thou among women, and blessed is the fruit of thy womb, Jesus.
0: Holy Mary, Mother of God, pray for us sinners now and at the hour of death.
1: Hail Mary, full of grace, Lord is with thee. Blessed art thou among women, and blessed is the fruit of thy womb, Jesus.
0: Holy Mary, Mother of God, pray for us sinners now and at the hour of death.
1: Hail Mary, full of grace, Lord is with thee. Blessed art thou among women, and blessed is the fruit of thy womb, Jesus.
0: Holy Mary, Mother of God, pray for us sinners now and at the hour of death.
1: Hail Mary, full of grace, Lord is with thee. Blessed art thou among women, and blessed is the fruit of thy womb, Jesus.
0: Holy Mary, Mother of God, pray for us sinners now and at the hour of death.
1: Hail Mary, full of grace, Lord is with thee. Blessed art thou among women, and blessed is the fruit of thy womb, Jesus.
0: Holy Mary, Mother of God, pray for us sinners now and at the hour of death.

0: Jesus.
1: Forgive us our sins, save us from the fires of hell. Lead all souls to heaven, especially those most in need of mercy.
2: The fifth glorious mystery is the coronation. Our Father, who art in heaven, hallowed be thy name. Thy kingdom come, thy will be done on earth as it is in heaven.
1: Give us this
2: day
1: our daily bread, and forgive us our trespasses, as we forgive those who trespass against us. And lead us not into temptation, but deliver us from evil.
2: Hail Mary, full of grace, the Lord is with thee. Blessed art thou amongst women, and blessed is the fruit of thy womb, Jesus.
1: Holy Mary, Mother of God, pray for us sinners, now and at the hour of our death.
2: Hail Mary, full of grace, the Lord is with thee. Blessed art thou amongst women, and blessed is the fruit of thy womb, Jesus.
1: Holy Mary, Mother of God, pray for us sinners, now and at the hour of our death.
2: Hail Mary, full of grace, the Lord is with thee. Blessed art thou amongst women, and blessed is the fruit of thy womb, Jesus.
1: Holy Mary, Mother of God, pray for us sinners, now and at the hour of our death.
2: Hail Mary, full of grace, the Lord is with thee. Blessed art thou amongst women, and blessed is the fruit of thy womb, Jesus.
1: Holy Mary, Mother of God, pray for us sinners, now and at the hour of our death.
2: Holy grace, the Lord is with thee. Blessed art thou amongst women, and blessed is the fruit of thy womb, Jesus.
1: Holy Mary, Mother of God, pray for us sinners, now and at the hour of our death.
2: Hail Mary, full of grace, the Lord is with thee. Blessed art thou amongst women, and blessed is the fruit of thy womb, Jesus.
1: Holy Mary, Mother of God, pray for us sinners, now and at the hour of our death.
2: Hail Mary, full of grace, the Lord is with thee. Blessed art thou amongst women, and blessed is the fruit of thy womb, Jesus.
1: Holy Mary, Mother of God, pray for us sinners, now and at the hour of our death.
2: Hail Mary, full of grace, the Lord is with thee. Blessed art thou amongst women, and blessed is the fruit of thy womb, Jesus.
1: Holy Mary, Mother of God, pray for us sinners, now and at the hour of our death.
2: Hail Mary, full of grace, the Lord is with thee. Blessed art thou amongst women, and blessed is the fruit of thy womb, Jesus.
1: Holy Mary, Mother of God, pray for us sinners, now and at the hour of our death.
2: Hail Mary, full of grace, the Lord is with thee. Blessed art thou amongst women, and blessed is the fruit of thy womb, Jesus.
1: Holy Mary,

0: Forgive us our sins, and save us from the fire of hell. Lead all souls to heaven, especially those who most need thy mercy. Hail, Holy Queen,
1: Mother of mercy, and Lord of our sins, and our Lord. To thee we cry out, our precious Son of thee. To thee we send up our sighs, mourning, and weeping, and our bowing tears. Turn the most gracious heaven to thee, and to thy mercy, and to thy mercy. And after this, thou hast thou shown unto us the blessed fruit of thy womb, Jesus. Our common good of the Lord Jesus, and the earth.
0: Pray for us, Holy Mother of God. Let us pray. O God, whose only begotten Son, by his life, death, and resurrection, hath purchased for us the rewards of eternal salvation, grant, we beseech thee, as a meditation upon these mysteries of the most holy rosary of the Blessed Virgin Mary, we may imitate what they contain and obtain what they promise, through the same Christ our Lord.
1: Amen.

0: The first thing is that we have to constantly remind ourselves that this could be our last moment. We have to live every day of our life as though we will never have the opportunity to return to the confessional, as though we will never have the opportunity to ask for forgiveness again. And if we do that, we won't fall into sin. If we live our entire life as though we will never have the possibility of going back to the confessional, we will make sure that we don't fall into grave sin. At the same point, at those opportunities that we do have to return to the confessional, we should make them count. Not just constantly depending upon the confessional to bring us back into the grace of God, but to use the confessional in very much the same way that we receive Holy Communion, as a growth of spiritual life, as a growth in the spiritual life itself, and in the life of grace within our own hearts. We have to go to the confessional not just because we're in the state of sin, but also because we want to love God more. The confessional is not supposed to be a scary place where all we do is get punished. Confessional is supposed to be another home where we can beg for God to help us to do penance for the sins that we have committed. It is a sign of God's love for us. And it must not be misused.
1: Every time you look at the Sacred Heart, there is a grace coming from Him. It's infallible. You are in distress, you are in temptation, look at the Sacred Heart. Immediately, you will find consolation. You need some grace, more faith, more charity, more purity, more justice, I don't know, more prudence, suggestions, advice, look at the Sacred Heart. And immediately, you will receive the answer. So, mighty faithful, let's believe. Let's believe in the love of God.
2: Litany of the Sacred Heart of Jesus. Lord, have mercy on us. Christ, have mercy on us. Lord, have mercy on us. Christ, hear us. Christ, graciously hear us. God, the Father of heaven, have mercy on us. God, the Son, Redeemer of the world, have mercy on us. God, the Holy Ghost, have mercy on us. Holy Trinity, one God, have mercy on us. Heart of Jesus, Son of the Eternal Father, have mercy on us. Heart of Jesus, formed by the Holy Ghost in the womb of the Virgin Mother, have mercy on us. Heart of Jesus, substantially united to the Word of God, have mercy on us. Heart of Jesus of infinite majesty, have mercy on us. Heart of Jesus, sacred temple of God, have mercy on us. Heart of Jesus, tabernacle of the Most High, have mercy on us. Heart of Jesus, house of God and gate of heaven, have mercy on us. Heart of Jesus, burning furnace of charity, have mercy on us. Heart of Jesus, abode of justice and love, have mercy on us. Heart of Jesus, full of goodness and love, have mercy on us. Heart of Jesus, abyss of all virtues, have mercy on us. Heart of Jesus, most worthy of all praise, have mercy on us. Heart of Jesus, King and center of all hearts, have mercy on us. Heart of Jesus, in whom are all the treasures of wisdom and knowledge, have mercy on us. Heart of Jesus, in whom dwells the fullness of divinity, have mercy on us. Heart of Jesus, in whom the Father was well pleased, have mercy on us. Heart of Jesus, of whose fullness we have all received, have mercy on us. Heart of Jesus, desire of the everlasting hills, have mercy on us. Heart of Jesus, patient and most merciful, have mercy on us. Heart of Jesus, enriching all who invoke thee, have mercy on us. Heart of Jesus, fountain of life and holiness, have mercy on us. Heart of Jesus, propitiation for our sins, have mercy on us. Heart of Jesus, loaded down with opprobrium, have mercy on us. Heart of Jesus, bruised for our offenses, have mercy on us. Heart of Jesus, obedient to death, have mercy on us. Heart of Jesus, pierced with a lance, have mercy on us. Heart of Jesus, source of all consolation, have mercy on us. Heart of Jesus, our life and resurrection, have mercy on us. Heart of Jesus, our peace and our reconciliation, have mercy on us. Heart of Jesus, victim for our sins, have mercy on us. Heart of Jesus, salvation of those who trust in thee, have mercy on us. Heart of Jesus, hope of those who die in thee, have mercy on us. Heart of Jesus, delight of all the saints, have mercy on us. Lamb of God, who taketh away the sins of the world, spare us, O Lord. Lamb of God, who taketh away the sins of the world, graciously hear us, O Lord. Lamb of God, who takes away the sins of the world, have mercy on us. Jesus, meek and humble of heart, make our hearts like unto thine. Let us pray. Almighty and eternal God, look upon the heart of thy most beloved Son, and upon the praises and satisfaction which he offers thee in the name of sinners. And to those who implore thy mercy, in thy great goodness, grant forgiveness in the name of the same Jesus Christ, thy Son, who with thee livest and reignest, world without end. Amen.

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1: In the name of the Father, and of the Son, and of the Holy Ghost, amen. My dear faithful, St. Paul was both a very intense and a deeply spiritual man. And this meant that as an apostle of our Lord Jesus Christ, he both had a lot of spiritual richness which he wished to communicate to his flock, and he also had a great desire to communicate that spiritual richness. And I think that's why we so often find passages in his epistles that are like a rushing stream of words. It's as if they're proceeding from a fountain of immense pressure that's aching to communicate its life-giving waters to the world. And we really have an example of such a passage in today's epistle. St. Paul tells the Ephesians of a prayer that he is praying on their behalf. It's somewhat of a long prayer, but it's a prayer that is only one sentence. St. Paul, he can't stop to take a breath. He can't stop to put a period and then pause and then go on. He's just, the words are coming out too quickly out of the superabundance of his heart. And since we are very familiar with this passage from the Epistle of the Ephesians, I think it's important that we try to understand the nature of this prayer. What is he asking on behalf of the Ephesians from God? Really, here's the main part of the prayer. He's asking that the Ephesians be strengthened with power unto the progress of the inner man, that Christ may dwell by faith in their hearts, that rooted and grounded in love, they may be able to know Christ's love, which surpasses knowledge. So you see, he's just sort of concatenating many things into one rushing prayer, one superabundant thought and desire. And really what he's doing here, I think, is describing the entire process of sanctification from start to finish, wherein we go from the beginning leading a good natural life, and then we progress to eventually live a life of total union with Christ. The first step is the progress of the inner man that he asked for at the beginning of the prayer. And the commentators say that what St. Paul means by this inner man is us with our reason and our conscience. It's sort of our natural man, our natural faculties, especially our reason and our conscience, our ability to think and know what is true, and then our ability to choose the good, to form our ability to choose the good by our conscience. So we grow in our inner man when we gain knowledge of what is good, and then we approve that good. And but behind this wish of St. Paul, that they grow in this inner man, is really a philosophical principle. And that is that you cannot love what you do not know. You've got to start with understanding before you can desire. For instance, if I asked you if you love Tom Smith, who lives in Alice Springs, you will say, I don't know. I've never heard of Tom Smith. I don't know who he is. I have no idea. I mean, maybe he's lovable, maybe he's not lovable. I have no idea. But I cannot say whether I love Tom Smith until I actually have knowledge of him. And in saying that, you're just expressing this principle that we cannot desire what we do not know. Knowledge must come before love. So for St. Paul, we progress in the inner man when we grow in the knowledge of what is good, and then we proceed to have a love for that good. And what is the knowledge of the good? It's really the knowledge of what it means to be a human being. This is knowledge that's accessible to everybody. We're all human beings, and we can all gain a deeper understanding of what it means to be a human being. We begin to understand what we are made to do by God and what we are not made to do. We are made to practice virtue, and we are made to avoid vice. That's the very nature of our humanity. That's what God has made us to do. Virtue, the word virtue, is really just an expression of the right functioning of a human being. And vice is just the expression of the wrong functioning of a human being. Virtue is right behavior. It's a question of making our humanity operate in the way it was meant to function. God made our minds to know the truth, and so our intellect functions properly when it knows the truth and it rejects error. Our wills are made to choose the good, and so our will functions properly when it chooses to be just and refuses to be unjust, when it chooses to be chaste and refuses to be impure, when it chooses to be temperate and refuses to be intemperate. This is simply following the law of our humanity, recognizing what it means to be a human being and living according to that. That's progressing in the inner man. But all this progress of the inner man is purely on the natural level, and it's only really a first part of the prayer of St. Paul. What he really wants is for us to advance to the higher supernatural level. But he recognizes that you can't just jump up to the supernatural level. He wants us to start off by living as human beings before expecting us to live as superhuman beings. Once we are understanding the human nature that God has given us and we start living according to it, then we can proceed to the supernatural level. This is expressed by the principle you're probably very familiar with, that grace builds on nature. Grace builds on nature. It's an elevation of your humanity. It's not a destruction of your humanity. It's not a replacement of your humanity, but it's an elevation of your humanity. So if you already are living a human life on the natural level that's very good, then you're providing a basis for grace to raise you even higher. So this progress on the supernatural level is a process that's very similar to the progress on the natural level, because it's still the same humanity. The order is still first comes knowledge, then comes love. But now, when we say knowledge, what we really mean is faith. When we say love, what we really mean is supernatural charity. So the faith is the knowledge of Christ, and the love is the love of Christ. That's knowledge and love at a supernatural level. And the rule is still the same. You cannot love Christ unless you first have a knowledge of him. You have a knowledge of Christ through the truths of the faith, which are taught to us by the church and by Scripture. And these truths surpass our understanding. It doesn't mean that there's nothing comprehensible about the truths of the faith. Rather, it means that we cannot fully grasp them. We can never exhaust the intellectual content of the truths of the faith. That's why we have to believe in those truths. There's no need to believe in something that you know completely. I don't have to ask you to believe that I'm speaking to you right now. You know that. You don't have to sort of project some sort of intellectual assent, because it's immediately known by you. But you do have to believe that Jesus Christ is God. You understand what that means, but you cannot fully grasp it. And so you have to believe it. For this belief to take place, you have to be lifted above yourself. It's a supernatural act. That act of faith is a supernatural act. And when we say supernatural, we mean it's beyond your powers. You don't have the power to do it on your own. You need some help from a higher being to help you perform this act. So, if you are able to accomplish that act of faith, believing that Jesus Christ is God, it's because God is working in you. And in the language of St. Paul, it's because Christ is dwelling in your heart. Once we believe, once we have this knowledge of the faith and we're able to perform the supernatural act of faith, then we can love. And loving Christ means keeping his commandments. Just as what we saw with respect to the natural level, we know what it means to be a human being, and then we love that and we perform it. So too in the supernatural level, we know who Christ is, we know what he teaches, and then we do what he says. And that doing what he says is loving him. This is what he says to the apostles at the Last Supper. Then when we start loving Christ by performing his commandments, when we start living the faith, then we experience the love of Christ. We start to notice his inspirations in our daily life. We start to see how he's guiding us, how carefully he's arranging the events in our life. We start to love our time of prayer and meditation. And even in some who reach a very high supernatural state, they start to have these mystical experiences, this sort of mystical union with Christ. They experience the love of Christ at an even higher level that surpasses all understanding. They can't even talk about what they've experienced. It's beyond words. It's beyond intellectual expression. So in summary, the entire process, as St. Paul describes it, is as follows. We first progress in knowledge and love of the good on the natural level. Then we believe in Christ at the supernatural level. He dwells in us, and because of our belief in him, we show him our love by fulfilling his commandments. This in turn causes us to have a greater experience of his love over time, even to the point that with some they have mystical experiences of Christ's love that surpass all human understanding. And see, this is St. Paul is saying to the Ephesians, this is what I'm praying to happen to you. This is what I want God to make happen in you. So the key part of this whole process is that love follows knowledge. We have to know what it means to be a human being in order to love our humanity by choosing what is good for ourselves. We have to know who our Lord Jesus Christ is in order to love him with a true love, serving him by keeping his commandments. And the same is true for our neighbor. In order to love our neighbor properly, we have to know what is good for our neighbor and what is bad for him. And if we love our neighbor, we will do good by helping him to do what's good for him and helping him to avoid what is bad for him. That's the essence of love. You communicate goodness to others. In today's gospel, we have an example of a class of people who are perverse in their love because they are erroneous in their knowledge. They've got the wrong idea about the truth, and therefore they love wrongly. They follow up on that false knowledge by desiring the wrong things. The Pharisees believed that God is loved when we refuse to help people on the Sabbath, and that God is not loved when we do help people on the Sabbath. The problem is they've got the wrong idea about God. They don't understand God as he really is. They thought of God as someone who only cares about laws that concern external activities. Their rabbinical God does not care about the good of people who are fulfilling his laws. He just wants the fulfillment of the laws. He doesn't want the good of the people, that God. And so they conclude that God is not pleased when the human nature of one of his creatures is restored to health. And if that is done on a day when no work is to be done. To serve a God who loves material laws and not human beings, you must yourself love laws and not human beings. The Pharisees loved laws more than they loved human beings. And they thought of a God who loved laws more than he loved his creatures.

They're so confused about who God is that they cannot recognize God standing before them. And they do not even see the healing of this sick man as a work of God. My dear faithful, we must have the right idea about who God is. We must understand the right notion of God before we can expect to serve Him properly. One of the first principles that we must hold about God is that He is goodness itself. He cannot not be good. It's absolutely impossible for God to do anything that is bad. He wants our good. He wants the good of human beings. He wants the good of everything that He created. He's continually showering goodness upon the human race. And what we must do is allow Him to be good to us by accepting His grace. And we must never put an obstacle to His goodness. We must always allow Him to be good to us. Today, there's an incredible perversion of minds, like the perversion of the minds of the Pharisees. It starts with an agnosticism about God. We don't know if there's a God. And if we don't know who created us, or if anybody created us, then we don't know who we are. Where do we come from? We don't know. And if we don't know what it means to be a human being, we don't know what's good for us and what's bad for us. Can't say what's good for me or what's bad for me because I don't know who I am. And if we don't know what's good for us and what's bad for us, then we have to decide for ourselves what's good and what's bad. And this leads to today's supreme commandment of tolerance. Today, tolerance of the choices of others is the whole of the law. And the supreme commandment of tolerance comes directly from a society that has rejected God. If you take God out of society, the long-term result is you create a society of absolute tolerance where you have to tolerate all the choices of every person. And so when a mother wants to kill the child in her womb, we have to tolerate it. When an elderly person is tired of life and wants to end his life, we have to tolerate it. And when a man wants to be married to a man, we must tolerate it. When a man wants to be a woman, we must tolerate it. And what if we don't want to tolerate it? What if we don't want to approve of people destroying themselves? What if we do not want to assist people in wrecking the humanity that God has given them? What if we want to say to these people, what if we want to say, you know, God made you in a certain way, and only that way is good. You cannot be happy. You will never be happy unless you live according to the way that God has made you in all human beings. I do not want to encourage you to do what I know will make you miserable. Rather, I want to help you do that which I know will make you happy. I want to encourage you to live according to the human nature that God has given you. If a person, if a Christian shows such real charitable love to a person today, it is called hate. And the terrible thing is that it's not just called hate by atheists. It's called hate by many Christians. They are the Pharisees who are standing on the sidelines and watching. And when someone steps in with some charitable intent to heal the perversion, they say, no, this is not lawful. This is against God. God does not want you to tell anyone how to live their life. And we have to say, well, excuse me, it's God Himself who's telling us how to live our life. It's written in our very humanity. The very first step towards loving God is acknowledging the humanity that He has given us and living according to that. It's not me who's telling this person how to live. It's God.

0: Who's telling this person how to live? God, our Father in heaven, who has lovingly created us and desires nothing but our happiness. Let him be your father by living according to the humanity that he's given you. That's all I'm encouraging you to do. Let me just emphasize that the main problem that we as traditional Catholics have with anti-human legislation is not that it will eventually lead to taking away our rights, and especially the rights of parents. It will lead to that. It will lead to the taking away of our rights. But the main problem we have with such legislation is that it's taking away the rights of God. And he's much more important than us. We have to defend primarily the rights of God. It's taking away the rights that he has over his own creatures. It's systematically blocking his benign fatherhood over his own children. So before taking away your rights as citizens and as parents, it's firstly taking away the rights of God as our parent, as our Father in heaven. So, my dear faithful, today we join with St. Paul in praying for ourselves and praying for others. We pray, firstly, that we make progress in the inner man, that we understand what it means to be a human being created by God, that we really love the humanity that he's given us, that we celebrate the human nature that he's given us, and so we live according to it. And then we feed our minds with truth. We employ our wills to choose the good that our minds know. We practice the virtues of prudence, of justice, fortitude, temperance. And then, sort of on top of that, living according to our humanity on the natural level, we place the supernatural life of Christ. We understand him by means of our Catholic faith. We believe in him. And then he dwells in us with the life of grace. We love what we know by the faith, and so we seek to live according to that faith. We live according to the commandments of our Lord Jesus Christ. What is the result? What is the long-term result of this? St. Paul tells us, it's that we are filled unto all the fullness of God. We are filled unto the fullness of God. We are not only happy in our humanity, but we are lifted up to a happiness far beyond what we ask or conceive. And ultimately, this is the happiness that lasts forever. In the name of the Father, and of the Son, and of the Holy Ghost. That was really a disaster waiting to happen. Whenever we're in that situation where we're expecting things of another that are not reasonable or that really are never going to be fulfilled, there's definitely going to be a certain tension that will be caused. For one thing, we are not going to anticipate properly how our friends is going to behave. So our friend's going to take us off guard in their behavior. And then our friend is definitely going to fail to live up to our expectations. When our expectations are false, our friend's going to behave in a certain way, and they're definitely not going to live up to our expectations. And we will start to feel betrayed by that friend when they do not, from our perspective, fulfill their part of the burden of friendship. And in the end, of course, the very friendship itself is going to be threatened. Sooner or later, it's going to reach a breaking point, a time of crisis, and that depends on how false the false expectations are. To the degree that the expectations are false, the more tension there's going to be in the friendship. And in the end, if the expectations are way off base, then the friendship itself may well be lost in the end. And the thing is that people out in the world, and even Catholics, can have a tendency to do this with God. They set false expectations for God, and then they're disappointed when he does not act in the way that they want it. And this is especially true today when people are expecting God to relieve suffering in the world or make this life easier than it actually is. They want God
1: or they think that God has a duty to limit suffering and to make life easy. And then they say to themselves, well, I mean, if you have the power to relieve physical suffering, then you should do it. God has all power, so he has the power to relieve physical suffering, and then he doesn't step in this case or that case. He allowed my loved one to die, or he allowed me to suffer this injury, or me to contract this disease, or whatever it is, and he did not step in. Therefore, God is unjust, or God has betrayed the human race, or whatever. And there's this massive crisis in a person's faith, in their relationship with God, and it's all based on their false perception of God. All along, they were thinking of God as someone whom God is not, and they were thinking of God as promising or needing to do something that he hasn't promised and which he has no duty to accomplish. And so when their God does not fulfill their expectations, they abandon that God. Does this sound familiar? Does this pattern remind us of something? Well, yes, it does. It very much reminds us of the behavior of the apostles in their perceptions of our Lord. Like many of the Jews, so many of the Jews, they thought that our Lord was the Messiah, and they had a totally wrong view of who the Messiah was meant to be, of whom God promised that the Messiah would become when he arrived. They had very precise expectations about the Messiah, and we can sum up those expectations in 3 points. First of all, the Messiah had to be very powerful. Secondly, he had to use his power to make himself a king. And then, once he became a king, he then was obliged, in their mind, to overthrow the Romans and set up Israel once more as a political state and give Israel a certain political hegemony in amongst the world powers. And there's no problem with this first expectation of our Lord as being the Messiah. Certainly our Lord had great power. No problem there. He was very powerful. He was all powerful. But the second and the third points were very problematic. Our Lord had no intention whatsoever to make himself a king. He was constantly avoiding any attempts to make him king. And he was also not going to start a war against the Romans. So there was no way that he was going to fulfill these expectations of the Messiah, at least not in the way that they anticipated. He was a very different person from the person that the apostles anticipated, and he had very different plans from the plans that the apostles had for our Lord. And because the apostles got our Lord so wrong, they were setting themselves up for very, very serious disappointments. And what is ironic about this situation is that our Lord told them continually what his real plan was. He did not hide from them the fact that he was going to be mocked, he was going to be spit upon, he was going to be delivered from his enemies, he was going to be crucified, and that on the third day he was going to rise from the dead. That was his plan. It was not for him to conquer, it was for him to be conquered. It was not for him to defeat his enemies. His plan was to be defeated by his enemies. And then, after he was defeated by them, he would defeat them. He would rise from the dead after his defeat. Then he would conquer the scribes and the Pharisees. He would conquer the evil religious leaders in Israel. And then later on, he would defeat, in fact, the Roman Empire and put the Catholic Church in its place, such that the Catholic Church would have the ultimate power over that civilization that once was. That was the real plan of God, the real plan of our Lord Jesus Christ. And it was so far superior to the plan of the apostles, so much better than the plan of being a worldly Messiah, the Messiah that had been anticipated by the Jews. I think it's important for us to reflect carefully on this plan. We know that this was the plan of our Lord, and think about how incredible this plan is that our Lord had formulated, or God had formulated from all eternity, and which was executed in the person of our Lord Jesus Christ. Consider a general speaking to his army, and he tells them, "Okay, men, here is the plan. We're going to go out, we're going to do battle with the enemy, and we're going to be defeated. We're going to allow the enemy to defeat us, and then afterwards, we're going to defeat them." And one of the soldiers is there, and he says, but sir, I mean, when you say that we're going to be defeated, do you mean that we're going to die?" He says, "Well, yes. We're going to go out there and we're going to get killed." And he says, but sir, I mean, how are we going to turn around and defeat them after we've been killed? How are we going to act against them when we're dead?" And he says, "Well, what we're going to do is we're going to rise up from the dead. That's how we're going to do it." This plan would be utterly inconceivable. It is not a plan that anybody would think about, for the simple reason that no one can do it. We all know that nobody can do that, and anyone proposing such a plan would be considered crazy. But that was the plan that our Lord had in mind. Really, it was the only plan it was a plan that was gauged to show that he was a Messiah who was God. If he had a plan of a political, worldly Messiah, then there would be absolutely no manifestation that our Lord was God if he was like a Jewish Julius Caesar or something like that. That was the plan that our Lord had in mind, one that required supernatural power. It was the plan that he proposed to the apostles. It was the plan that he executed. He allowed his enemies to kill him. They thought that they had defeated him. He rose from the dead, then he defeated them. And we all know that when you're fighting an enemy, the very best outcome you can hope for is that you put your enemy to death. You kill your enemy. And then you know that your enemy cannot possibly do you any harm from that point forward. He has no more resources. He can do nothing. He's just buried and, you know, completely immobile in the cemetery. But what if you had an enemy who you defeated, you killed on the battlefield, and then a few days later you're back out on the battlefield and he's there again? What kind of terror would this strike in your heart? What would be your impression in facing this enemy? Your impression would certainly be that you cannot possibly win. If you kill your enemy and he keeps coming back, then there's no way that you can defeat your enemy. You're facing an enemy who cannot be killed. Meanwhile, if you are killed, there's nothing further that you can do because you do not have that power to raise yourself up from the dead. Now, the apostles were not thinking about this plan. We can excuse them for not thinking about the plan, but what we can't excuse them for is not thinking about it after they have been told the plan by our Lord 4 or 5 times. But can we excuse ourselves if we're not thinking about that plan? Because, in fact, that plan has not changed, and it will never change. That is the plan that God has laid out, and God is not going to change the plan. There is no other plan, and we're either going to accept that plan or we're going to reject that plan, one or the other. If we accept the plan, we enter into life and into glory as our Lord did. If we reject it, we will lose our souls, we will die, and we will not participate in the triumph of our Lord over death and over his enemies. Now, St. Thomas the Apostle in today's Gospel, he gives us a prime example of what happens when we make false demands of our Lord. When we set these false expectations and we have this friendship with our Lord, and the false expectations later seriously jeopardize our faith and our friendship with our Lord. St. Thomas was dreaming of spending the rest of his life with our Lord. He enjoyed so much the company of our Lord. He was so enraptured by the person of our Lord. And he was thinking about his whole life being spent next to our Lord Jesus Christ. And then all of a sudden, very suddenly, in a matter of 24 hours, our Lord is dead and buried in the tomb. And St. Thomas feels very much let down by our Lord, as if our Lord did not follow through with what he was supposed to do. He did not fulfill for Thomas what St. Thomas's expectations were. And we can imagine that St. Thomas was so hurt by this fact that our Lord allowed himself to be killed by his enemies that he was really considering another career path. And the reason for this is the fact that we do not find St. Thomas with the apostles on Easter Sunday. And we ask ourselves, where was he? He wasn't there. He was probably considering another career path. The apostles were probably saying, hey, Thomas, we're going to be there, celebrating the Passover, the Sabbath. Join us. And he's like, no, guys, look, I'm done. I'm finished. He's dead. What more do you want? There is no future here. I'm just going to move on. I've got other plans. And the extraordinary thing is this sort of melancholy and moping that St. Thomas does is so stubborn and extends even beyond all reasonableness because of the fact that the apostles go to Thomas after they witness the resurrection of our Lord, or the risen Lord, and they say to him, we've seen the Lord. We've touched the Lord. And obviously they're not going to be tricking him on this. They're not going to say, oh, you know, it's just joking about that. We were just making that up. They would never do that. St. Thomas is clearly on the verge of losing the faith when he won't even believe the apostles. And he sets these outrageous demands on our Lord. Unless I see him, unless I touch him, unless I actually touch his wounds, I will not believe. He sets demands of God himself. It's very extraordinary that our Lord grants these demands. How humble is the Sacred Heart to go to this prideful, stubborn, melancholy, moping apostle and grant the demands that he made when it was his fault that he did not believe. After our Lord grants his, our Lord does wait 8 days before he goes to Thomas. He allows him to stew in his melancholy for 8 days before going to him. But after that, St. Thomas is willing to follow our Lord's plans and demanding that his plans be followed. Our Lord grants St. Thomas's wish that St. Thomas's plans be followed. Our Lord is willing to do that on that one occasion. And from that point, St. Thomas then follows our Lord's plans for the rest of his life. So it's very important for us to ask ourselves to what degree we are setting false expectations of God in our lives, and to what degree we are conforming ourselves to his plan. Whose will is our life about? Is it about our will and God helping us accomplish our will? Or is it about us doing God's will and fulfilling his plan? And we have to be very, very clear about this. The plan is always the same. The plan has not changed and will not change. It's like this. In this life, we suffer at the hands of God's enemies. We do not conquer them in this life. Evil is meant to have an apparent triumph in this life, as it did in our Lord's death. We follow our Lord on the road to Calvary. We refuse to cooperate in the evil of the world. We do not conform ourselves to the spirit of this world. And as a result, we are persecuted. We do not run from this persecution. We do not oppose this persecution with the worldly spirit, looking upon merely human resources and physical violence in order to overcome this persecution. We rather persevere in this life, being faithful to our Lord and unfaithful to this world. We do not receive fame and glory for this, and then one day we die. The enemies of our Lord laugh us to scorn. They consider that all of our efforts are wasted, that we were losers in this life, and then one day we come back from the dead. And when we come back, we don't come back as our former selves. We come back possessing that glorious life that our Lord had after his resurrection. We possess a life that never ends. We possess a life where our soul is glorified by the beatific vision. Our body is glorified, reflecting the great glory of the soul. And the worldlings are going to look at us and be in a state of utter shock. They never expected such an outcome. They thought that they had won when in fact they had lost and had lost forever. And that's the plan. That's the plan for all of us. It's a revealed truth. It's exemplified in the life of our Lord. It's modeled by our Lord. We are meant to tread that exact same path. And we have to ask ourselves, am I willing to embrace this plan? Am I willing for this to be the plan for my life? Are you willing for the sorrowful mysteries to precede the glorious mysteries? Or do you somehow want to change things around? Do you think that God's job is to make sure that you do not have sufferings in this life? Or do you think that it's God's job to give you strength in the midst of your sufferings so that you can persevere to the end of your life being faithful to him? We might as well embrace God's plans now, because they're not going to change. We must not expect anything else of God. We must not have those false expectations, as if we can have him do something different from this plan. Our final victory has to wait until after death. Our victory will be in coming back from the dead, not in putting our enemies to death. This week, we have two feasts of holy martyrs, the feast of Saints Soter and Caius on Tuesday, and then the feast of Saint Fidelis on Thursday. And the martyrs especially represent those who adopted the plan of our Lord and followed him most closely in executing that plan. And the church has a very special mass for the martyrs during the Paschal season. It's not like the common of the martyrs during the rest of the year. So there's a common of the martyrs for the Paschal season. And the epistle for that mass is taken from the Book of Wisdom, and it describes the reaction that the ungodly will have at the Last Judgment when they see the victory of the just. That totally unexpected victory that is accomplished after death. Here is how the Book of Wisdom describes that scene. The just one with great assurance will stand before his oppressors who set his labors to naught. Seeing this, the oppressors shall be shaken with dreadful fear, being amazed at the just man's unlooked-for salvation. They shall say among themselves, rueful and groaning through anguish of spirit, "This is he whom we once held as a laughingstock and as a type for mockery. Fools that we were, we deemed his life madness and his death dishonorable. See how he is now accounted among the sons of God, how his lot is with the saints." And this, my dear faithful, is what is in store for you if you execute the plan that God has for you in this life. This is the way to victory, the path that we must tread in order to share in the glory of our Lord Jesus Christ. So let us especially ask Our Lady on this low Sunday to embrace that plan fully right now, to embrace, to accept that plan, to embrace it as far as we are able. Our Lady never had false expectations of her son or of her own life. She was never asking her son not to be crucified or for herself to be delivered from her seven sorrows. We're to be saying, no, this is not how it should go down. This is not the right plan. This is not the way things should be arranged for a mother of the Messiah, for a mother of God. Rather, she embraced the plan of God completely when she said, be it done unto me according to thy word. So we have to ask her on this day to help us to set aside whatever false ideas we may have about how God should arrange our lives, and that she help us to embrace completely.
2: Please be seated for a moment. In the name of the Father, and of the Son, and of the Holy Ghost. Amen. My dear faithful, not too surprisingly, at this time in the history of the world, with this epidemic spreading everywhere, everyone is concerned with bodily life and bodily health. And yet, there is something much more important for us, and that is the life and the health of the soul. In the epistle in today's Mass, as well as the Gospel, we have these accounts of those who are dead being raised to life. And all of the miracles of Holy Scripture are indicating to us something more than just the physical reality, but rather a spiritual reality behind. And death is an image of sin. Sin is, mortal sin is the death of the soul. There is no principle of divine life. Salvation is impossible for the soul that is in mortal sin. And that is the greatest evil, far greater than physical death. If we are to die, but we are in the state of grace, we will go into everlasting life, infallibly, without any doubt. Likewise, if we die, but our soul is already dead, if we're living in that state of mortal sin, we will go into eternal torment, just as infallibly. And so this must always be the priority for us. Not that we should ignore bodily life and health, but to take especially seriously the health of our soul. And even this time of epidemic can remind us of that, that we have to focus on that above all, and that we must save our souls by maintaining our soul in this divine life that is the state of grace. And it is only by the power of God that we are restored to life if we are dead. As we see in the Gospel today, it's our Lord Jesus Christ and our Lord Jesus Christ who alone who can return this young man to life. And it's the same for us in the life of the soul. It's only our Lord Jesus Christ who can bring us back to life if we've lost that life. He's the only one who can establish us in that life in the first place. He does this through the sacraments, through baptism, through the sacraments of penance. And he gives us these sacraments, these avenues through the church. In both the account of the epistle from the Book of Kings and the Gospel, we see the involvement of the mother of the one who is dead. And the fathers of the church commenting on saying these mothers represent the church, who is our mother. And if we can't do anything for ourselves when we're in that state of sin, it's the church who prays for us, the church who weeps over us in our sin. So let us keep that in mind during these days and stay close to Holy Mother Church, stay close to the sacraments, as far as we are able, and to put always that profound emphasis on the life of the soul, the life and the health of the soul above even that of the life of the body. In doing so, we will have the attainment of perfect and everlasting life of both soul and body in union with our Lord Jesus Christ in heaven forever. Amen. In the name of the Father.
3: A short meditation from the wisdom of the saints. Yesterday, on approaching the Most Blessed Sacrament, I felt myself burning and I had to withdraw. I am astounded that so many who receive Jesus are not
4: the Holy Ghost. And so, my dear faithful, of all the titles that is given to Our Lady, there is perhaps none that is so natural or so applicable as that of Our Lady of Perpetual Help. Of course, she has this title primarily from the icon that is painted in her honor, that shows her, our Lord, flying to her arms as he sees the instruments of the Passion. But nonetheless, if we think about what is the primary dignity, or the first dignity of Our Lady, which is to be the Mother of God, it would seem most natural that she would be the help, that she would be the one who would provide, you know, for our Lord. And of course, by extension, also to each one of us. Because that is the great mystery of Our Lady. That not only that she is, you know, the Mother of God, that she has been given this dignity which surpasses anything possibly imaginable for a human being, that she has been given that grace, you know, not only the Immaculate Conception, but to be the one who gives the Savior to the world. So likewise, that she is, you know, truly the Mother of our Lord and Savior. But also at the crucifixion, when our Lord accomplishes his sacrifice to be that act of redemption for the entire human race, he shows the extent of his love for us by granting to us also his Mother. That is to say that our life here below is not, we are not orphans, as the Lord said, he will be with us until the end of time by Holy Mother Church. But even more remarkable, that he will have such care for us that he will give to us someone who is always there to help us, someone who is perpetually assisting the members of the Church towards their eternal destiny. That is to say that God in his almighty justice and our Lord in his infinite power is for us poor human beings perhaps too terrifying, something so beyond us, something so overpowering that we would not have even dare to come before God and ask his pardon. And that is why that God has given to us above all his Mother, that we might turn to her, poor sinners that we are, in this valley of tears, and that we might have someone to console us, but especially one to have always help, that can always intercede for us, that can always bring us closer to our Lord. And there is no one better who could actually intercede for us than the very Mother of our Lord and Savior. And so, my dear faithful, that is why that we celebrate this Mass today, in honor of that great image of Our Lady of Perpetual Help, but also to remind ourselves of that great mystery that she has been given to us as our Mother, that she is the help of Christians, that is, of all those who are united to the Lord by the mystical body, have also her as their Mother. And so that she exercises all those motherly offices over each one of us, not only interceding for all those things that we need, just like in a household, where the father is off to work, it is the mother who often intercedes, so the mother, parent, the children have what they need. It will be the mother that will tell the father what it is that the child is lacking, or what this child might need. And so likewise, we have an intercessor in heaven, that our heavenly mother begs the heavenly father for all the things that we might need, for our salvation. But then also that she is that beloved daughter of the father, that she is also that finest of creatures. And so likewise, her power of intercession is to one who is dearly beloved of God. And so therefore, that she can always obtain those things that she asks for. But then also, she is the spouse of the Holy Ghost. To remember that the spouse takes on the name of the one she marries. She now removes her family name and she becomes part of another family, taking upon the name of her husband. And so likewise, Our Lady, when she says at Lourdes that I am the Immaculate Conception, she signifies also that profound union that she has with the Holy Ghost. For after all, she conceived of the Holy Ghost in order to give the world the Savior. And so she is now the mistress, one could say, or the master, the mistress of the house of God, being, as it were, espoused to the Holy Ghost, that she has dominion over all the things of God, of all the things that are belong to the Holy Ghost, namely the Church. And so that is why that she is, as it were, the intermediatrix of all graces, having disposition of all the good things of God. And so, my dear faithful, let us never hesitate to fly to Our Lady as to the one who can help us the most in this valley of tears, that one day she may show to us our only begotten Son, and that we might rejoice forever with him. In the name of the Father, and of the Son, and of the Holy Ghost. Amen. And so, my dear faithful, on this Ember Saturday of Pentecost, we are brought to the Gospel where it speaks about the stepmother of St. Peter, who was very much sick. She was sick of a fever. And our Lord, as he is there, to know that he is our Savior, he simply commands the fever to leave her. And that is where we can see the divine power of our Lord. It is not because he has a better medication or that he has some kind of treatment that is special or better than others, but rather his very words, that is, the very power that he has to make things whole by the simple expression of his will. As when the leper came to our Lord, and he says, Lord, if thou wilt, thou can make me clean, thou can make me whole. And our Lord said simply, I will it, be thou clean. And so there we can see, again in the Gospel of today, that great divine power of our Lord to put order in the world just simply by expressing his will. For after all things were created through him, and without him nothing was created that was created, as St. John says to us. But then we can see also, as many of the fathers of the Church know, exclaim, that also in many other diseases our Lord cleansed and healed simply by placing his hand upon them, that is, by laying his hand upon him. It's exactly this laying of hands exactly is done. Also in the sacrament of confession, that is to say, of course, the priest does not touch the penitent, but he does raise his hand above the head of the penitent as he absolves from sin. Just remember that sin is the source of any evil that we have in this world, that all sickness and suffering come about because of sin. Not necessarily one's own personal sin, but of sin in general. The sin of this world is what it hinders the grace of God and actually destroys that order that he himself made. And so that is why the priest also, during the sacrament of confession, will impose his hands above the penitent as he gives the absolution. And so as St. Augustine says, what is this fever that we suffer from? That fever is that overweening pride, that is our jealousy, that is our gluttony. It is all these sins that we have that is the fever of our body. That is, they are passions which are completely out of control, which are not mastered by our will, but rather cause all sorts of disorders in ourselves and around us. And so that is why we are especially encouraged on this day, not only to take advantage of that great sacrament which our Lord has given to us in order to calm and to cure the fevers of our soul, but also to remember that it's exactly through this living the Christian life that we have the blessings of God, that order is restored, that health is restored, that all these graces and blessings come to us through our Lord and Savior Jesus Christ. And so let us remember this also when we pray, for the candidates to the priesthood who are finishing their studies during this week, as they will soon go on retreat in order to prepare for their ordination, that we exactly pray for them also, to be very generous with the gifts that God has given to them. For a priest is not a priest for himself, but for others. That is, to give this grace of God to others. He also, of course, to do that worthily, must be close to God. And to do it fruitfully, of course, he must obey also the commandments of God. But above all, he must be generous with what God has given to him, that he might give what he has received, and above all, that grace of our Lord Jesus Christ. And so let us pray for the candidates to the priesthood this day, but also let us remind ourselves of the great goodness that God has in wanting to come amongst us and to cure us of our spiritual maladies, and that spiritual grace that is given to us, that God might be praised. In the name of the Father, and of the Son, and of the Holy Ghost. Amen.
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5: You might have noticed over in the niche of St. Philomena that the ceiling just over her head is all black with soot. Soot, S-O-O-T, soot, somewhere like that. Ashes, floating ashes that go to the ceiling and make the ceiling black. Well, that's because of her perpetual vigil lamp, there, which is there, and which we obtain the St. Philomena oil from. So, side of the roof is black, you're just going to have to build a bigger church. I mean, she will have to build a bigger church where she can have a nice high ceiling and it won't turn black right above her head. I can see that plenty of people, doing cleaning around the church or whatever, have tried to wash that black sooty mark off. And all they've done is make a big black puddle on top of the roof, making it more ugly even. But I'm sure St. Philomena is not too offended by the whole thing. So I wanted to tell you about a little story from about 10 years ago. I think it was the year 2014, something like that. So my nephew was my sister's son, and he was about 14 or 15 years old, right around his birthday time in the month of July. And he just needed to get away from home for a while. So my sister is living up in Illinois, or the United States, and I was living down in Mexico. And she sent him down to be with me for a month, and that was great. I had a good time. I think he had a pretty good time, too. Well, there's some traveling that's involved there, and you don't leave a minor traveling all by himself everywhere. So she had him get on a plane all the way down to Texas, and I went on a plane up to Texas, and we met, and we flew down to Mexico City together and so forth. After a month, I also flew back with him from Mexico City up to Texas, and up actually to the northern part of Mexico. That's a city called Juarez. And then we crossed the border, and then he flew back from Texas up to Illinois. Very well. But all this to say that when we were on the plane together from Mexico City up to Juarez, it's about a two-hour flight, I think. He was by the window. We were on the left side of the plane, port side of the plane. He was right near the window. I was on the aisle. No, I was on the middle, and there was a woman on the aisle. And well, after about a half an hour or so, whatever, when you get kind of bored of conversation or you just don't feel like talking anymore, I opened up my breviary and started to pray a little bit. And the woman next to me, she must have been in her 50s or 60s or something like that, she just thought she would ask me a question. She said, "Are you scared?" And I said, "No, I'm not scared. Why?" She says, "Because you're praying." And I said, "Well, you know, I guess when you're scared, you pray, but you also pray for other things during other times." And I explained to her a little bit about, you know, how the breviary is the Psalms, and this is the official prayer of the church, and the priests have to pray. Well, the priests are allowed and privileged to pray it every day, and this gives God great glory because after 1 week, it's all of the Psalms, which are really all the thoughts of the incarnate Word, our Lord, but thousands of years before he came into this world by King David. Anyway, she wasn't really convinced by the whole thing, and she said, "Well, you know, I don't think we should pray too much." And, you know, there are some priests that love this kind of conversation because, you know, it brings out what people are really thinking, and it sort of provokes or motivates the priest to come out with a whole catechism and this and that. And they end up talking for 2 hours and take each other's phone numbers at the end of the flight and stay in contact, and then the woman starts coming to church, all the rest of it. That's beautiful. But guess what? I'm not one of those priests. I take that as an attack. I think people pray too much. And I answer something like, "I think people don't go to church enough." And, it didn't take long that, maybe that was a turn off to her. That was supposed to be a lead-in, or they say nowadays, a segue for me to start talking about all kinds of holy things with her, but it didn't turn out that way. And, I guess she was kind of tired of my company quite quickly. She saw another free seat just kitty-corner to us across the aisle, and she changed seats. And that's the end of that inspiring story. You know, people see you praying, and they think that, oh, he must be scared or in danger or in great need. Priests, they pray whether they need it or not. And actually, we all need it. And first of all, God deserves it. God deserves the glory of that. And that's related to our conference, which is about faith this evening. But also I want to talk about something which is all the rage these days, at least for the last week. And it's connected to what I just said about, you know, you pray because God deserves the glory. Because we live in the bosom of God. That's very important. Keep contact with him. Anyway, so this topic, which is all the rage, would be Bishop Strickland. From about a week ago, somebody sent me one of his videos before he was demoted. And he was in a pilgrimage to Rome with the group called the Fatima Crusader Group. And he gave a conference in Rome at what they call either the Roman Forum or the Forum of Rome, something like that. And he was on this topic of Emmaus, or Emmaus, the day after the resurrection with the disciples making a journey. And he was just kind of meditating on this word journey and walking to make a journey. And he said, just think of that. Which of us walks nowadays to get from one place to another? And as we walk, we think. And as we walk, we pray. And as we go along the distance, we think maybe a little bit of some progress we're making towards heaven because we're taking it step by step. Who does that anymore, he said. And he said, in fact, if you're walking on the side of the road, like he said it happened to him, quite often a car will sort of pull off to the side of the road and say, you know, Father, do you need a ride? Because they think that since you're walking, something must have happened to your car, and you're in, not distress, but you're at least in need, and they'll come and offer you a ride. And he said, well, what was wrong with walking, you know, to get from one place to another? Now it's looked upon something which means that your car is broken. And why do I mention that? I think it's somewhat connected to what I was saying about praying. You know, why are you praying? Are you scared? Why are you walking? Is your car broken? You know, it would be good to get back to some old things and old ways of life. Maybe we can't do it completely. I mean, I use plenty of cars and modern transportation myself. But it would be good to get back to some kind of walking regularly, and as well as some kind of praying regularly, because it's not about need or danger or being scared. It's about remaining in contact with God. So I want to talk to you about faith, which is the knowledge of God. And if you happen to get a little bit drowsy during this conference, you can go to sleep, and that's good. It's just that make sure that you pay me after the conference for my services, because, you know, I give you an atmosphere in which you can sleep. It's always easiest to sleep when you know you're supposed to be listening to something, or let's say it's hardest to stay awake, and therefore I'm providing a service for you, so these things don't come for free. There we are. So when we see God by faith, this gives us merit. I think I was saying this last week and maybe on other occasions, but the reason God remains hidden from us is that if he were to show himself to us as he is all the time, we would make a big mistake. And we would say that this is good enough, I don't have to go any farther. Witness, for instance, what happened to the three favorite apostles when they saw our Lord transfigured on Mount Tabor. That would be St. Peter, St. James, and St. John. They saw our Lord kind of taking off a little bit of the veil of his humanity to show them that he was God. And he was with Moses and Elias, and the whole thing was quite spectacular. And we all know what the reaction of St. Peter was. He said, don't change anything. Let's stay here. Let's dwell here. Let's not move from this spot. And then they heard the voice of God saying, this is my beloved son, whom I'm well pleased. And that scared the apostles. And then the vision, which is not a dream vision, but let's say the vision of Christ being transfigured and that Moses and Elias, that disappeared. But you see, St. Peter was making a mistake. And I know it's very easy for me to accuse St. Peter. I probably make the same mistakes and many more. But he was more outspoken. And that's what happens when you're extroverted. You get in trouble for what you say. the rest of us just think it, we don't get in trouble. But St. Peter would say things and get in trouble for them. And our Lord says, you know, don't tell this vision to anyone until the Son of Man be risen from the dead. These, you know, as history passed on, we understood the meaning of our Lord's words, which is something like, I only let you see this because you three are the favored ones, and I need you especially to stay faithful to me when I'm in my darkest hour, which is the Passion. And guess what? It didn't work. Even though it was God doing it, it didn't work because they did not stay close to our Lord during his darkest hour. But it was a good try. And after that, they would repent and they'd get closer to our Lord because of it, etc. But the story, the context here is, you know, God showed, our Lord showed them to them, showed himself to them in all his glory. And it didn't work. I mean, St. Peter said, let's just stay here. Let's not go back to normal life. And our Lord's answer is more or less, no, you can't do that. Because you have to carry the cross like me and with me. And if you just stay up here in my glory, you won't be giving glory to God. You know, this kind of glory is for later. So same for us. We see God with the eyes of faith. And if he were to show himself to us very, very clearly, like the Transfiguration, we would say, hey, job is finished. We've come far enough. Let's just stay here. And the answer is no, the job is not finished. We have to carry that cross with our Lord. We have to carry it when there doesn't seem to be any encouragement around us. And that gives him great consolation in his passion. And it also makes us into saints. That's why God stays somewhat hidden from us, and this gives us merit. We are trusting in God's word. I'll be with you and for all ages until the end of time. Where two or more are gathered in my name, I am in their midst. Whatever you ask of the Father in my name, I will give it to you. You know, we're trusting in our Lord's words on these things. This is my body and this is my blood. He's present with us in the Blessed Sacrament. We're trusting in his word, even though to our senses, he's physically hidden. Also, we run the risk of, if he were to show us everything, of his presence, we would not appreciate it. And I know I told you this last week, which was, there he was amongst his own people, foretold for centuries, and they rejected him because they didn't want this humble carpenter to be their king. And what was Caiaphas' word? I abjure you by the living of God, whether you tell us whether you are the Christ, the Son of God. And the Lord says, yes, you know, yes, that's the answer. And what's the response of Caiaphas? You are the biggest liar of all times. You must go to the cross for this. I mean, you want an answer or not, you know? I gave you just the answer you're asking for. All you did is accuse me of a greater sin because of it. So there our Lord was amongst his own people. They did not appreciate him. They did not want to accept him. And they rejected him. They rejected him. So we would run that risk also if we were to see our Lord Jesus Christ in person, as they did. On earth, we see God by faith. In heaven, we will see him by glory. And that's a line in one of the most famous passages of Scripture from St. Paul in 1 Corinthians 13. Don't ask me about all the other references of St. Paul. I just say St. Paul says that. But that gives me about 20 epistles to choose from, and I don't have to specify because St. Paul says it. But 1 Corinthians 13, if I speak with the sound of prophets and of angels and have not charity, I am nothing. I've become like sounding brass or a tinkling cymbal. I can give away my body to be burned. I can move mountains, but I have not charity. It profiteth me nothing. Magnificent stuff. Even if you're a pagan poet, you would love that line of scripture. But, those lines of scripture. But in the end, St. Paul says, now we see in a glass, in a dark manner, but then face to face. And I shall see, even as I see. And so for them, back in those days, the glass St. Paul would have been referring to a mirror. Mirrors weren't so clear back then, so they just used whatever kind of piece of glass gave some reflection, and they were quite distorted, and so his comparison is quite good.

that's going to go on forever. You see, faith we have in this life, it's a knowledge of God by the things that he's told us and by the revelation of his church. Hope is magnificent, but that's a confidence in things to come. And then finally, charity is the divine life that we have in our soul right now, and that when we pass from this life to the next, substantially we'll continue the same. The substance is the same. The love of God is the same. The divine life of God in our soul is the same on this earth or in heaven. Now, maybe it'll magnify a lot, you know, very, very much, but it's the same love of God. It might be smaller here, but it's the same substantial love of God or life of God in our soul. That one continues forever, but faith and hope disappear. I mean, if you've got God right in front of your face, you don't sort of look at him and say, I believe that you exist. No, he's right in front of your face. You say, it's so good to be in your presence. You've got God right in front of your face. You don't say to him, someday I believe that I'll be with you. That's hope. No, if you're right in front of your face, you say, again, it's so nice to be with you. That's human language for something much, much bigger. But that's why charity is greater than faith and hope. But here's how we see God. We see him by faith in this life. And I know I've spoken about this before in the past. Some of us might get a hankering, like a desire, to see a Eucharistic miracle one of these days, you know? I mean, other people have seen them. Why can't we? I remember when I was a little kid, there was a priest that came to say Mass in our hotel. And he was talking with a few of us after Mass about some kind of prodigious story he had been witness of. It might be true, even if it is good. If it's not, that's okay too. But if you can imagine something like this, there was a priest celebrating Mass. As you know, everything that is on the corporal during the Holy Mass, if it's host or wine, that becomes the body and blood of our Lord. If it's not on the corporal, let's say there's a host on the side of the altar, on one side or the other, or behind the altar card, who knows what, that does not get consecrated. Well, apparently there was something that happened in a Mass where a host was consecrated, was on the corporal, and I don't know how it happened, but somehow a particle or several particles of a host that was on the corporal got inside of the water cruet that the altar boy had. Use your imagination. I don't know how that happened. I know the altar boys come up to the center of the altar after Mass to do the ablutions, and they pour their, the cruets into the chalice or ciborium, depending. But this boy must have been pouring, and somehow some particles of host jumped out of the whatever, ciborium, or jumped off the altar and got into his water cruet somehow. And he didn't even notice it, didn't pay attention to it. The water cruet was put back on the credence table with a little bit of water in the bottom, and the wine cruet as well. And then after time, the water cruet started looking a little bit milky. And then after looking a little milky, it looked a little bit pasty. And then they decided we better not treat this like regular water because something unusual is happening here. And they showed it to the priest. The priest said, that's very unusual. We better look into this. And they brought it to a physician, a doctor, a scientist, that sort of thing. And the scientist said, this is not water or milk. This is human flesh. And that's kind of scary. Not scary. That sounds like going back to the breviary story. That's kind of surprising. But that would be a Eucharistic miracle, something like that. Because if that really did happen, that would have been, you know, the flesh of our Lord making itself known to the rest of us that he is in the host, you see. And there have been other miracles more spectacular than that. A lot of times, and I'll give you this warning, if there is a Eucharistic miracle that happens, and you can read about them in the book of Eucharistic miracles, they usually begin with some kind of doubt of faith. Someone doesn't believe that this really is the body and blood, soul and divinity of our Lord. And as a reward, punishment, I'm not exactly sure what, grace, our Lord

0: makes it known that this really is flesh and blood, and the host will not just appear to be bread anymore, but it'll appear to be flesh, and the chalice will not just appear to be wine anymore, it'll appear to be blood. And those are Eucharistic miracles, and they were usually given to people who doubted the truth of our Lord's words, and therefore we can sort of pat ourselves on the back now. We're not seeing Eucharistic miracles here in this church because we know that that's God and we have no doubt. That might be one reason. Another one is maybe we're so far gone in faith that we're not even worth the Eucharistic miracles of being corrected anymore. That's another possibility. Moral of the story, keep your faith in our Lord's words. You know, Thursday night we have the benediction of the Blessed Sacrament here. Why Thursday? Well, that's the day of the institution of the Holy Eucharist, the day of the Last Supper, Thursday. That's why Thursday is used for that. And all of us, we make the perfectly normal Catholic practice of coming and paying reverence to our Lord in the Blessed Sacrament, exposing the monstrance, and we wouldn't have it any other way. That's faith in our Lord Jesus Christ. And if you were to take it away from us, we'd be very lonely. And more important than that, we know that we would not be giving the glory to our Lord Jesus Christ that he deserves. We'll see one day if we can get some Eucharistic processions going around this neighborhood for Feast of Corpus Christi or Feast of Christ the King. We need that. We need that external expression of the faith in our bodies, in our eyes, in our walking, publicly, without any embarrassment about who is our Lord Jesus Christ and what kind of worship he deserves. We need that. We need those external practices because that all comes back into our soul. What we're doing on the outside is what we are convinced of on the inside. And that's faith. That's faith. One of the Beatitudes of our Lord, which is quite famous, and it's toward the end of the list, is, "Blessed are the peacemakers, for they should be called the children of God." And we might think, well, peacemaker, that's a person that goes around and he sees a couple people fighting, and he says, come on now, aren't you insisting too much? And can't you accept his apology? I mean, he's trying to say he's sorry, and that's a peacemaker for us. And yeah, that's the version of that. But I think our Lord is particularly speaking about souls that are separated from their God. And these souls can fill themselves with other things, work, pleasures, education, goals, family, boyfriends, girlfriends, wife, husband, whatever. They can fill themselves with these objects, but if the heart is still, the soul, and the heart being the will, more or less, if the heart is still separated from God, this soul is not at peace. Well, along comes the priest and says, we can do a confession, or is there something I can advise you about with your soul? And there's some reading that you're wondering about, whatever. And the priest gives some advice and directs this person, perhaps hears their confession, etc. And that causes peace in the soul. It makes the person take away their obstacles of usually stubbornness, and it makes the person just melt in the presence of Christ and become at peace again. Now, that's the work of a priest, but also the faithful have that. Our Lord throws that beatitude out to everyone. Be a peacemaker. In as much as you can, be a person that helps other people get rid of their obstacles so that they can see God again. And why is that mentioned in reference to the virtue of faith? Because faith is when you can see God according to the promises that he's made to us. That's to say, when you have faith, when you're practicing the virtue of faith, your soul is at peace because you can have some understanding of this connection with God. So, faith is very much involved with having souls at peace. If you help souls to be at peace with God, you're helping them have faith. It's all connected. Now, if you were catechism students, I would ask you a question, you know, about that. I would say, you know, a lot of times as a catechism teacher, you have to ask sort of material questions rather than formal ones, because the whole big formal message, a lot of times, the youngsters don't get. So you sort of buzz around like a bee around the question, asking material questions, so that at least they remember something about the Beatitudes. So you ask the children in a test the week after, in what famous sermon did our Lord talk about the Beatitudes? And they'll say, the Sermon of the Beatitudes. They're pretty smart, aren't they? I mean, you ask a stupid question, you get a stupid answer. The Sermon of the Beatitudes. Sometimes I don't know if they're being fresh with me, or that's the best answer they can come up with, or they're just being clever, I don't know. But Sermon on the Mount, I mean, it's not that hard of a word. Sermon on the Mount, Matthew chapter 5, it's 3 chapters long. It's our Lord explaining the whole New Testament charter. And that starts with the Beatitudes. If you don't fill your soul with the knowledge of God, the devil will fill it with vice. Revelation keeps filling the soul of man. So, this is what we need. I explained a couple conferences ago, that man can arrive at a certain knowledge of God just by looking at the world around him. I mean, you'd have to be pretty obtuse, kind of blur, as it were. I think that's the word here. If you're not so smart, you're blur. Blur. I speak American English, it's blur. You speak the more British one, blur. You'd have to be pretty blur to look around this universe and say, you know, that thing brought itself into being. I don't know if you ever heard the story about a man that made a magnificent, I guess you called it a mobile, of the, at least our solar system, going back at least a century. So you got the sun in the center and the different planets going around it. I think there are, 8 planets in our solar system. Some of them have moons, some of them don't. It's really quite spectacular. All these spheres going around each other with perfect coordination so they don't hit each other, and it's magnificent stuff. So a man about 100 years ago made quite a good mock-up of that whole system, and all suspended from strings or whatever his system was, and it was quite impressive. He showed it to his friend, and his friend said, "That is incredible." His friend was an atheist. His friend said, "That is incredible. How did you make that?" He said, "No, I didn't make it." He said, "No, I mean, well, who made it?" He said, "Well, actually, it made itself. This here mobile with all these spheres going around, that thing made itself." And he said, "Well, that's ridiculous. What are you trying to be making fun of me with that sort of answer?" He said, "Well, as far as I know, you believe that the whole planetary system, the real one, came into existence by itself because you don't believe in God. And this is just a little thing with paper balls and strings and a few hooks and metal here and there. And what's so hard to believe about that if you can think that the real one made itself?" And I think the atheist considered himself well reprimanded by that time, and maybe he cooperated with the grace to convert. But I don't know the rest of that story. But you know, we look at the world around us and we know that there's an intelligence that put this all together, and it's much bigger than mine, because the best I can do is make a model of the whole thing. And there's a huge intelligence that put this thing together. So that's one way of knowing God, but for a lot of people that's not enough. They have to know more about God's existence to be really sure that he exists, and that's what Revelation is about. So as children, we, you know, with the tenderness of our mother, we learn all about the Ten Commandments and the Apostles' Creed, the act of contrition and the work of creation, and the rest of the things that are written in the Bible, and all the prophets and patriarchs, and then eventually miracles, and then eventually the New Testament, our Lord Jesus Christ. That's all revelation. Those are things that are recorded. And a lot of it is words from God that came from heaven. And we need to meditate on those things. Because, as we've said many times, the soul is sort of like a bottomless pit. And if you're not constantly filling it with the things of God, that, you know, then nature abhors a vacuum. So it's going to get filled with other things. And the other things are, it's so unfortunate. It's so easy to try to fill the soul with those things. Here's kind of an example for you. I would say about, again, it's got to be 100 years ago. Again, sorry about that. I'm sure people 100 years ago were very satisfied when they heard good poetry or they heard classical music. That filled the soul, and it brought the soul closer to God, because all that beauty and all that order reflects the one that it came from. And even though it's a natural thing, it elevates one to the supernatural level pretty easily. So a person is filling this bottomless pit with the knowledge of God in a certain way, and so God is very much present in that soul. Well, now we've come another 100 years, and there's, you know, so much rebellion, revolution, 1960s, and just cheap things out there, that now you present a piece of rock music to a child that's barely got any melody, barely got any decent rhythm, except for the kind of the African jungle rhythm. And they're satisfied by that. You know, it's so superficial, it's so cheap, it's so sentimental, I don't know what. But those things can grab the attention of a youngster and start filling their soul instead of the divine things that really do give satisfaction to the soul. It's quite unfortunate, and I think even a lot of us will admit that, yeah, cheap things kind of fill my soul too. But I think we have to lament for the youngsters, because they get really cheap things and they're satisfied with it and they don't go any farther than that. So we have to do what we can as adults and teachers and parents to constantly give the faith to the next generation in all its beauty. You know, the catechism class is not just a question of, okay, come here and we'll study together for half an hour. It's only half an hour and then you're free after that. Catechism class should be a bit more like, you know, we're going to do this, but we're always doing it. I remember one novel that I read, which I really liked. There was a kind of an atheist. He called himself agnostic. He was encountering a family who had the Catholic faith, and the different four members of the family, how they all had a different way of talking about our Lord Jesus Christ. And none of them, even though they didn't like to practice the faith that much, none of them would admit that our Lord does not exist. So he was kind of intrigued by that. The Catholics are unusual. Even if our Lord is kind of a bother to you because he sort of inhibits your life because you can't do all the fun things you want to do because of our Lord, you still say, but he's true and I can't deny that. He was intrigued by that. But there was one brother of the family whom I really didn't like that much in the story, but I'm sure that's part of his character. This agnostic would get into a conversation with him. And after about 5 or 10 minutes, the agnostic would say, okay, all right. Everything is like sin, grace, Ten Commandments, priest, faithful, unfaithful. All your language is constantly coming back to religion and religion and religion. And the Catholic said, well, actually, I never left it. He said, why do you see I'm coming back to it? I never left it. And even though the guy was a bit obnoxious, he was a bore, that's how the British talk, he was a bore in the story. The man's right, you know. When you're teaching catechism with your children or your students or whatever, it's not, let's study this for a half an hour and then you're free. It's more like, since we're already on the topic, let me tell you more about the Blessed Trinity. It should be like that. And when we're finished with the class here, I expect you all to whatever. Continue with good works for the rest of the day. Make sure to say your prayers. Apologize to your parents for anything you did wrong, etc. And that is practicing the faith. You know, the faith isn't something sort of accidental and superficial outside of us that we sort of slap on top of our personality in order to look good to God. The faith and the virtue of faith is something that inundates, permeates the soul, and it's what we live by. And that makes all the difference in the world. So divine revelation. Once in a while, God has chosen prophets to make him known to the world, such as Abraham, Noah, and Moses. They were meant to preach to others. Their truth was proved by miracles. Recently in the breviary, that's the book of Psalms that the priest prays when he's scared or taking a flight or just wants to show off to people that he prays. Recently in the breviary is the story of Daniel. Daniel in the Old Testament, you know, he's a great man. I think he had that lion's den pretty well memorized by the end of the whole story. He was committed to the lion's den at least twice, if not three times, and then his friends, Shadrach, Meshach, and Abednego, they had to go to the furnace. But these men, Daniel, first he comes to the aid of the king, Nebuchadnezzar, with all kinds of help. You know, this is what's going to happen to your kingdom, this is what your dream meant, and you killed your sorcerers because they couldn't tell you the dream. I told you the dream and the interpretation of it. And then some losers come along in the kingdom and say, hey, Daniel's worshiping another god. Let's tell the king to make a command. If you worship anyone but him for the next 7 days, you're going to the lion's den. So Daniel goes to the lion's den, right? And who's the first person that's sad about this whole thing? The king, because he got trapped in his words and all the rest of it. But, you know, Daniel gives us a great lesson. Daniel tells us, and by his life, he's telling us, there's only one God. You have to give reverence to him, whether you feel like it or not. There's only one God. You have to give reverence to him, even if there's laws against it. And if you get put in this, in the lion's pit, you get put in the lion's pit, and you make a quicker trip to heaven. Well, he got put there, but God kept saving him. But the message is clear. These men are so convinced of the truth of God, human life is not important. You know, their own human life is quick. You know, our Lord says, don't be afraid of the man that can kill the body. Be afraid of the man, or the one, who can take both body and soul and put them into hell. So that says, don't be afraid of men if they want to put you to death because of the faith. Be afraid, rather, of God, who, if you don't practice the faith, he'll send both your body and your soul to hell. That's the one that we should be afraid of. Revelation is necessary. So I'm using this word revelation like you all know what that means. I think you do, but it's not just a book of the Bible. The last book of the Bible, we Catholics call it Apocalypse. For some reason, the Protestant people like to call it Revelation. It's not wrong, it's just that why'd they have to change it? So Revelation is not just the last book of the Bible. Revelation is when supernatural truths are made known to us by God directly. So, Revelation, you know, God making known his truths for salvation, that all came to a close with the death of St. John the Apostle, about the year 70 or 72. So everything we need to know for the faith was already known by St. John the Apostle, and that's many, many years ago. Since then, there has been development of doctrine and dogma. Like Father Gomes was telling you last Sunday in the sermon, the doctrine of limbo, where the unbaptized babies go because they can't go to heaven, they're not baptized, that's a doctrine which has been developed over the centuries, but it all concords with the faith at the time of our Lord Jesus Christ himself. Unless a man be born again of water and the Holy Ghost, he cannot enter the kingdom of heaven. Well, with the centuries, the church made that more clear what our Lord was saying. And we get to the doctrine of limbo. All right, so revelation gets developed, but it doesn't get changed. And that's what you call public revelation. Then there's something called private revelation. That would be like Our Lady of Fatima, Our Lady of Lourdes, etc. These things are very, very helpful for the practice of the faith. And I would be stupid to deny the importance of them. And I would be somewhat, not heretical, but I'd be like presuming on the faith to take these things and say, no, they're not true, and no, they're not important. But they're private revelation. Strictly, they're not necessary for my salvation, but I would be stupid not to take them seriously. So revelation is necessary because of man's darkened intellect. We do not have a correct knowledge of God. Again, getting back to this idea from last week about what they call the noble savage. You know, if you leave a Cherokee alone by himself long enough, he's going to end up worshiping God because he's so separated from modern civilization and all the corruption that we supposedly have in modern civilization. Well, no, the Cherokee left to himself over centuries is going to start worshiping nature. He's going to start cutting his arms and becoming blood brothers with some other guy. And once in a while, he'll have to collect a scalp to prove to his brothers that he's tough because he can scalp people. That's what happens with the noble savage. Heathens have evil practices forbidden even by natural law because they don't have God and they don't have revelation. So, you know, stay away from this idea that, you know, because we're modern and we live in the city, that we're, whatever we preach about our Lord Jesus Christ is a big fake, because the real noble people are the ones that live out in the woods someplace that never heard about God. That's just a big old rationalistic, naturalistic lie to make us think that our Lord Jesus Christ is not important, but he is important. So, very well. And we'll continue on with divine revelation and faith. Next time we have a class. I think we still have another spiritual conference next Friday.
1: In the name of the Father, and of the Son, and of the Holy Ghost. Amen. So welcome to the first of my adult catechism classes as your parish priest. I will strive to keep them perfectly to the point, but also it's an opportunity for you to truly bring questions, and for me, God willing, to offer answers. This should be a time to be educated. I am the teacher, you are the students, of course, in a different realm than possibly when you were in a classroom. But this is that collegiate level or high school level catechism for us. God willing is to deepen our faith, to refresh our faith going forward. But I've done this before. People have told me that it's good to announce where we are or what date it is, so when they listen to these things. So, of course, it is October 8th, 2017, the first catechism on the book, which I will try to cover, The Mass of All Times. It is a compilation of Archbishop Marcel Lefebvre's thoughts on the Mass. It's a beautiful commentary. It's more of a spiritual reading. But as he says, the Mass is a living catechism. Thus, catechetical topic, God willing, living, that is, we are striving to know more, and God willing, it influences our lives. That's the purpose. The second part to this book speaks about the problems with the reforms of the Novus Ordo. So it's also apologetical. So it brings you two in one. I will not cover the reforms of the Novus Ordo from this book. It will be a later catechism class using the book, The Catechism of the Crisis in the Church. Question, answer. It's actually very well done, written by one of our society priests. Again, available for you, that you can read up beforehand. Very deep, but I will try to bring it to your level and to discuss some of those key points. But as I must stop by 9:15, so to hear confessions, and although I am late, I, of course, will have it very short today. But I want you just to always grasp, it's only twice a month, something to meditate upon, to possibly study further, and to apply to your daily lives. If you cannot take the Mass, which you attend every week, or possibly daily, if you cannot take the Mass that we will cultivate in your souls and minds through this class, if you cannot then apply it to your life, something's wrong. Either with the teacher, with the priest, from the pulpit, or possibly on your end. There's no connection being made. It is a living catechism. Catechism is knowledge of God by which we can go to serve him and then receive him in heaven. That is what we want. So taking this book, which how many of you have read it? Perfect. That means, a couple. Can you give the class? No, okay. So they've read it, but nevertheless, now we can go through it and try to draw some key points for you. We will go through the structure of the Mass, we will hopefully see a greater significance for us, what the priest is doing, why he's doing those actions. And we'll start with just some general principles. What is the Mass? What is the general structure of the Mass? What is the difference between rubric and prayer? That's what I'll try to put on the board today. And I love the whiteboard or the blackboard. I love boards. And that's why sermons are not conferences. You cannot give this from the pulpit. And I cannot give my sermon here today because it's a different manner of giving. But we're speaking of the Mass itself. It's okay. We speak of the Mass. There are different breakdowns that you might have seen, and they all have a significance, but they all don't apply to every topic that we will speak of. There are three parts in the Mass.

0: First is the Mass of the Faithful. That's the first part. The Mass. Sorry, I'm already making a mistake, right? The Mass of the Faithful. The Mass of the Catechumens. And lastly, the Communion.
1: Who knows what the term catechumen means?
2: Apostolate.
1: Pardon me?
2: Apostolate, someone who's converted.
1: Yes, converting. Yes, in the process of. So a proselyte, someone who's in a process. None of us, unless I don't know you and you're converting, you're not on my adult catechism convert list, you're not a catechumen. Now the question, and this is an intellectual stimulation, why do we attend this? Maybe you can come late to Sunday Mass and be okay. These are the arguments that we want to start talking about, because apologetically, that is, in argumentation with those not of the faith or those struggling with the faith, which we will see in the crisis of the church, they're going to pin you down and say, so it says, I'm not a catechumen. I can sleep in on Sundays and get there after the sermon. You have to have an argument for them. So we're going to talk about that. But by definition, catechumen means someone studying for the faith. Actually, many of the people in Syracuse are neither Catholic nor catechumen. They're not on the way to the faith. They have no interests, and they're not currently Catholic. But that is the Mass of the Catechumens, which historically, as we try to develop this, and you learn, I'm sure, some of it in the church history, that was when those non-Catholics could attend, and then they had to leave at a certain point. That's currently not the case. So some of your Protestant college friends come to the Mass. They can stay through the whole Mass, but at one point they couldn't. And so that was the part at which others, non-Catholics, could attend. The second one, the Mass of the Faithful, is for all of us. It is actually the most important part, wherein we have the consecration, where we have also the offertory, two of the three principal parts of the Mass. And then lastly, the communion, which is the effect, the fruit of. But in discussion, we will see that your communion is not necessary for the Mass. The priest's communion is. And that is why it is one part of the Mass, the communion, and not necessarily the communion. And now you're saying, Father, you've already lost me. I need a notebook. Feel free. I do encourage you to treat it as a class. You will not be tested necessarily. And if you fail, you're not going to be excommunicated. But at the same time, you want to grasp these things. And those of you who have children, it is ultimately the best example that you can give to further your education if you want them to further theirs, which we at the school or in any good Catholic school tell them they must. So again, it has many different positives to it. But going forward, definitions are going to be important. If you don't know a term, please ask or please research, because they are actually very key going forward.
0: The Mass of the Catechumens, from when to when?

many different ways of speaking here. Where does it start? Either you can say the introit. So was it First Friday Mass, the recess or the procession was the introit? And we're going to get to that historically. What is the introit? Why is it called so? You could call that for some Mass. Or you can say the prayers at the foot of the altar. So the priest sets up the altar, and then he makes the sign of the cross to begin. Or, more intently, the bell. Ring 7:30 or 7:15 or 8 or 10. So we're going to speak of the start. It's at the beginning. And where to? You can speak of different things. It could be the credo, sermon. The credo would be part of the Mass of the Catechumens. Of course, the sermon would be part of the Mass of the Catechumens. This starts afterward. And that's why, if you ever had a guilty conscience or you're wondering, can I go to communion or not? I got to Mass at such a point. That is the part, the Mass of the Catechumens, which you could miss and not commit a mortal sin. A mortal sin. It's still venial. How many people confess being late at all for a Mass of obligation? So a Mass during the day, during the week, is not a question here. And we'll speak of that. You can go to communion even if you arrived at the consecration, for instance, on a non-obligatory Mass. Those are good things to know as well, as an aside, because you want to get that grace. The communion, if we believe what we say we believe, you wouldn't want to receive communion as often as possible. So if there's nothing barring you from receiving communion, you want to do so. But on an obligation Mass, Sundays and holy days of obligation, if you come to Mass during the epistle and there's no excuse, it's a venial sin. So again, Mass of the Catechumens. What this means, catechumen, we said it's studying for the faith. Therefore, what is going to be given by means of this part of the Mass? Teaching. And you know where I'm going with this. As you've probably heard me recently, we must be educated. If you miss this part of the Mass, you are missing being taught. Just as a student can read the syllabus, read the books on it, and never go to class and think he knows, he has not been taught. He's read. He's considered. And he may be the sharpest bulb out there. He has not been taught. And when we speak, I'm bringing all things in here. I'll try to stay on track. But when you talk about the church is one of its best qualities is to teach by means of Christ, by means of his apostles, through the priesthood. And you, the flock, must be taught, not learn on your own. And that is the point of the Mass of the Catechumens. The epistle, the gospel primarily, collect, introit, prayers at the foot of the altar. We're going to go in depth into them. And then hopefully all of you speak Latin by the end of it, because Latin is the best part to be taught in. But please note, we are to be taught. And so if, for some reason, you have that tendency, or you don't think it's as important, and you know it's only venial sin, because I cannot hold you accountable for more than the church does, it's only venial sin, I can still get to heaven, and purgatory is not that big of a deal. If you have that thought, or someone you know has that thought, you're missing a huge part. You are not receiving the education which is necessary. Because, and some of our kindergarten, first grade teachers know this by now,

0: I can't tell how many times I've circled this word on my corrections already this year. It's the most common misspelled word. But to know is to love, is to serve, is to receive. Those are the four compartments which, if you know that, by the end of this class, you pass. But you cannot go to the fourth without starting sequentially. You must know in order to love. And if you love, you can serve, which means obey. And if you obey, because God is all just and your parents love you and they are just, they will give you that treat, heaven. But it is a sequential progression. If you are not taught, you cannot know. You therefore cannot love. You certainly will not serve, and the end is not yours. I hope it's making very much sense, but all of you are now sinking in your seats saying, but that is why we should never be shocked by what goes on in the world. Absolutely not. Because very few are taught. Consequently, it's 9:15. So I leave you with that. And we haven't even delved into one word of this book. But this will be the program to go further. And I would like all of you starting now to look at the Mass as a means of education. No longer, or not only, as a pious act, or something you're obligated to attend, or something you truly wish to be part of, but as a means of education. How to live your life. Your life is in this. It is an ultimate sacrifice. But if you keep this in mind, we'll refer to it often, and we'll start, God willing, next time in the Mass of the Catechumens. I'll explain the Mass of the Faithful, the Communion, because we have to have the aerial view, as any of my students will tell you. You have to have that bird's eye view. We'll have that, and then we'll go into the woods. Any questions that are very pertinent to now? Thank you very much. I hope I did not overwhelm you, and hopefully you can bring friends and family next time. I thank you for your attendance, but it's pretty low attendance for my first one in Michigan. We had over 100 people here. That was, again, maybe a first, but it's a good thing to consider by comparison. So please, and get encourage others to come, and maybe Mr. Ferrelli can make this available for you by recording. We'll stand for a prayer. In the name of the Father, and of the Son, and of the Holy Ghost, amen. Glory be to the Father, and to the Son, and to the Holy Ghost.
1: As it was in the beginning, is now, and ever shall be, world without end, amen.
0: Immaculate Heart of Mary.
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0: I'll give you a blessing. Benedictio Domini Potentis, Patris et Filii Spiritus Sancti, descendat super vos, emaniat semper. Thank you very much.
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0: far out from land, where the sea was as blue as a summer sky, the water was very deep, and right at the bottom of the silver sand stood the Merking's palace. The Merking had 6 beautiful daughters, but the youngest daughter was the loveliest of them all. The young mermaids loved playing with the fishes and swimming among the ferns and the coral trees. But most of all, they enjoyed listening to their grandmother's stories about the people and the animals that lived above the water. For they were not allowed to swim on the surface themselves until they were 15 years old. One by one, on their 15th birthdays, the older mermaids went to the top of the sea. And when they returned, they told their young sister of the wondrous things they had seen. The little mermaid grew impatient to see for herself. But eventually the years passed, and at last her turn arrived. She combed her flowing golden hair, polished the scales on her tail until they shone, and with a fast-beating heart swam up to the surface. The sun was just setting as her head appeared above the water, and the little mermaid gasped in wonder. The sky above her was the colour of pink rose petals, and the first evening stars were twinkling in the sky. It was the most beautiful sight that she had ever seen. She saw a large ship, its sails billowing in the breeze, and swam over for a closer look. Another flick of her tail took her alongside one of the portholes, and as the waves lifted her up, the little mermaid peeped inside. The sight almost took her breath away. The room was full of people. Men dressed in smart velvet clothes and women in satin dresses. But in the middle of the room stood a handsome prince. One look was enough. The little mermaid knew that she loved him more than life itself. She was so busy watching her prince that she failed to notice a storm was brewing. The waves rolled, the thunder crashed, and the little mermaid was so frightened that she dived beneath the surface. The ship was tossed violently from one wave to the next, until eventually it broke into pieces and began to sink. The little mermaid knew that the people could not live under the water. She quickly swam to the side of her drowning prince, and holding his head above the waves, carried him to the shore and pushed him up onto the sand. She watched as people came running over to him, and when she saw them help him to his feet, she realized that he was safe, and she returned to her home beneath the waves. But life had no meaning for her without the prince. Each night she would swim to the shore and gaze at him as he sat in the grounds of his castle. "If only I could become human," she thought. "Then I could go to him and make him fall in love with me." The little mermaid had heard stories of a water witch who lived in the middle of a whirlpool, and she decided to ask for her help. The journey was long and dangerous, but the little mermaid managed to avoid the huge sea monsters and fought her way through the thick, slimy forests of weed until she reached the witch's lair.
1: "Certainly I can give you a potion that will change your tail into legs," said the witch. "But it will be very painful, and the pain will never go away. I have heard that you sing more sweetly than any other mermaid under the sea. So in exchange for the potion, you must give me your voice. But you must be very sure that this is what you really want. For once it is done, it cannot be undone. And if your prince does not fall in love with you, if he marries another, then you will die."
0: The little mermaid gasped in horror, to be in constant pain, to have no voice with which to tell the prince of her love for him, to face death if he should marry another. But her love for him was so strong that she agreed to the witch's demands. As she took the magic potion from the witch, the little mermaid was struck dumb. She swam back through the evil forest to the shore and pulled herself onto the sand. As the sun sank below the horizon, she swallowed the magic potion and immediately fell into a deep sleep. She awoke to find her prince gazing down at her. Her tail had vanished, and in its place were two long, graceful legs. He asked her many questions, but the little mermaid had no voice with which to reply. The prince helped her up and led her to his castle. Each time the little mermaid's feet touched the sand, pain shot through her, but she could not make a sound. Once inside the castle, she was dressed in beautiful clothes and given sparkling jewels to wear. She was constantly at the prince's side, but he did not see the love shining in her eyes.
2: "Once, when my ship was wrecked, I was rescued by a beautiful maiden," he told her. "I did not see her properly, and I never found out her name. She was the one true love of my life, and I will never forget her."
0: Silent tears flowed from the little mermaid's beautiful eyes. She had no voice with which to tell the prince that she had been the one to save him from drowning, that she was his own true love. Many months passed by, and the king decided that his son should marry. He chose a princess from across the sea.
2: "I do not think that I shall ever find my true love again in this life," the prince told the little mermaid. "So I shall marry this princess for my father's sake."
0: The day of the prince's wedding arrived, and after the ceremony, the little mermaid walked slowly down to the shore. She felt as if her heart would break with sorrow. As she gazed out to the sea, her sisters rose up from the water, but their golden hair was gone. "We gave our hair to the water witch in exchange for this bottle of poison," they told her. "If you empty it into the prince's wine, he will die before morning, and you will be free, free to return to us as a mermaid again." The little mermaid thanked her sisters and returned to the castle, carrying the deadly poison in her hand. But as she watched her prince dancing and laughing with his new bride, she realized that she loved him too much to give him the poison. Instead, she walked slowly back to the shore and flung herself into the deep water. The gentle waves carried her far out to sea, where her body dissolved into sparkling, soft white foam. But her spirit soared up into the blue sky, and the little mermaid was filled with happiness, for she now knew that one day she and her prince would be together again, and this time it would be

not give me mushrooms, but just plain old cheese.

0: beginning of years, when the world was so new and all, and the animals were just beginning to work for man, there was a camel, and he lived in the middle of a howling desert because he didn't want to work, and besides, he was a howler himself. So he ate sticks and thorns and tamarisks and milkweed and prickles, most excruciating idle. And when anybody spoke to him, he said, "Humph, just humph and no more." Presently the horse came to him on Monday morning with a saddle on his back and a bit in his mouth and said, "Camel, oh camel, come out and trot like the rest of us." "Humph," said the camel. And the horse went away and told the man. So presently the dog came to him with a stick in his mouth and said, "Camel, oh camel, come and fetch and carry like the rest of us." "Humph," said the camel. And the dog went away and told the man. Presently the ox came to him with the yoke on his neck and said, "Camel, oh camel, come and plough like the rest of us." "Humph," said the camel. And the ox went away and told the man. At the end of the day, the man called the horse and the dog and the ox together and said, "Three, oh three, I'm very sorry for you with the world so new and all. But that humph thing in the desert can't work, or he would have been here by now. So I'm going to leave him alone. And you must work double time to make up for it." That made the three very angry with the world so new and all, and they held a palaver and an indaba and a puncheyet and a powwow on the edge of the desert. And the camel came chewing milkweed, most excruciating idle, and laughed at them. Then he said, "Humph," and went away again. Presently, there came along the jinn in charge of all deserts, rolling in a cloud of dust. Jinns always travel that way because it's magic. And he stopped to palaver and powwow with the three. "Oh, jinn of all deserts," said the horse, "is it right for anyone to be idle with the world so new and all?" "Certainly not," said the jinn. "Well," said the horse, "there's a thing in the middle of your howling desert, and he's a howler himself, with a long neck and long legs, and he hasn't done a stroke of work since Monday morning. He won't trot." Said the jinn, whistling, "That's my camel for all the gold in Arabia. What does he say about it?" "He says humph," said the dog, "and he won't fetch and carry." "Does he say anything else?" "Only humph, and he won't plough," said the ox. "Very good," said the jinn. "I'll humph him if you'll kindly wait a minute." The jinn rolled himself up in his dust cloak and took a bearing across the desert and found the camel most excruciating idle, looking at his own reflection in a pool of water. "My long and bubbling friend," said the jinn, "what's this I hear of your doing no work with the world so new and all?" "Humph," said the camel. The jinn sat down with his chin in his hand and began to think a great magic, while the camel looked at his own reflection in the pool of water. "You have given the three extra work ever since Monday morning, all on account of your excruciating idleness," said the jinn. And he went on thinking magics with his chin in his hand. "Humph," said the camel. "I shouldn't say that again if I were you," said the jinn. "You might say it once too often. Bubbles, I want you to work." And the camel said "Humph" again. But no sooner had he said it than he saw his back that he was so proud of puffing up and puffing up into a great big lolloping humph. "Do you see that?" said the jinn. "That's your very own humph that you've brought upon your very own self by not working. Today is Thursday, And you've done no work since Monday when the work began. Now you're going to work.
1: But how can I, said the camel, with this hump on my back?
0: That's made a purpose, said the djinn, all because you missed those 3 days. You'll be able to work now for 3 days without eating, because you can live on your hump. And don't you ever say I never did anything for you. Come out of the desert now and go to the tree and behave. Hump for yourself.
1: And the camel humped himself, hump and all, and went away to join the tree.
0: And from that day to this, the camel always wears a hump. We call it hump now, so as not to hurt his feelings. But he has never yet caught up with the

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I bet you can. 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That's perfect. 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

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I think I'd rather stay here and have cake and ice cream. How about you?

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In the name of the Father, and of the Son, and of the Holy Spirit. Amen. My Jesus, I believe that you are present in the most holy sacrament. I love you above all things, and I desire to receive you into my soul. Since I cannot at this moment receive you sacramentally, come at least spiritually into my heart. I embrace you as if you were already there, and unite myself wholly to you. Never permit me to be separated from you. Amen. In the name of the Father, and of the Son, and of the Holy Spirit. Amen.

So firstly, a word of warning, so anyone who is scrupulous, nervous, or oversensitive should leave now and return after the sermon. So the rest of the sermons during this year's parish mission should be fine for everyone. But I will warn you, I even scare myself when I preach this sermon. So I don't want to be responsible for anyone needing therapy. So you've been forewarned. For a blessing on the sermon, Hail Mary, full of grace, the Lord is with thee. Blessed art thou among women, and blessed is the fruit of thy womb, Jesus. How are you to escape the judgment of hell? In the name of the Father, and of the Son, and of the Holy Ghost. Amen. These words from our Lord in the Gospel of St. Matthew, chapter 22. 3 verse 33 reminds us of the importance of our eternal salvation, because sometimes even we traditional Catholics end up taking our salvation pretty much for granted. We think sometimes that we don't really have to obey all of God's Ten Commandments. Sometimes we think we don't really have to confess all those embarrassing sins. And we need to realize that one day our sins will need to be confessed. That one day we will have to do penance for what we've done. Now, we all have an option. God gives us this option. Either to confess our sins now in the sacrament of penance, which is a sacrament of divine mercy, or we will have to confess our sins on the last day of judgment, which will be a day of justice. Because on that last day of all, we'll see the most secret, the most hidden, private thoughts, words, actions of each member of the human race. As St. Paul tells us, all of us must be made manifest before the judgment seat of Christ. 2 Corinthians chapter 5, verse 10. So this evening, let's take a look at three things about the general judgment. Firstly, the resurrection of the dead. Secondly, the judgment itself. And thirdly, the divine sentence. Let's begin by asking Jesus and Mary for the grace that we may make a good confession of our sins now, so that we can go to our judgment one day without fear. Our first point, the resurrection of the dead. For centuries, people have been asking, when is the end of the world going to take place? And Jesus tells us in the Gospel, when you least expect it, the Son of Man will come. St. Luke's Gospel, chapter 12, verse 40. And St. Peter says, the day of the Lord will come as a thief, when the heavens will be destroyed with great violence, and the earth and all that is in it will be burnt up. St. Peter's second epistle, chapter 3, verse 10. Imagine to yourself the end of the world. The last human being has died, and God then purifies our earth by fire. He then sends an angel, orders an angel from heaven to come back down to this wasteland, which was once our planet, there to announce the resurrection of the dead. The angel then comes down and summons the dead to rise. And from all over the globe, from north to south, from east to west, you see all the graves of the dead begin to open, and you see all of these bodies, which only moments before had only been dust and ashes, they rise out of their graves, clothed again in those bodies of flesh that they possessed while they were alive on earth. St. Paul says, all indeed rise, but not all are changed. 1 Corinthians chapter 15, verse 51.
And immediately you can see the difference between the bodies of the friends of God, those who died in God's grace and friendship, and then the bodies of the dead who died in the state of sin. The friends of God, they rise glorious, and their bodies themselves are actually shining brilliantly, even as the sun. Because their bodies, while they were alive on earth, their bodies even had been temples of the Holy Ghost, God dwelling in the soul through sanctifying grace. And now, the friends of God, those who died in his grace and friendship, they are inseparable from God. They can never lose God, who they love so much. And now that they rise from the dead, God dwells in them not only by his grace, but now even by his glory. And that glory in the soul transfigures even their bodies, which are now immortal. They rise from the graves, never again able to die. St. Paul says that at this point, the general judgment, these friends of God, they will be truly alive unto God in Christ Jesus. So Colossians chapter 3, verse 10. But let's take a look at the souls of the damned. Those ones, their bodies, let's take a look at them. Those who chose to die at enmity with God. Those who love the things of this world more than they love their Creator. You look into their faces, and what do you see? You see there just the opposite of the friends of God, whose faces are full of love. With those of the damned, their faces are full of hatred. Hatred towards God, hatred towards their fellow men, hatred even for themselves. They had lived only for themselves. They lived for the things of this world, its fun, fame, and fortune. And now that they have their bodies back, now at the end of the world, their bodies also are beginning to pay that price for their sins that they committed and were never sorry for. Because their bodies rise from the grave as these corrupt forms of flesh. So their bodies also are suffering with the soul. And this is the punishment for them for having turned away from God, having turned instead towards creatures. And now the angels of God call all the dead to be judged. And as all the human race is standing together, you look up into the skies. And what do you see? There is Jesus Christ coming down from heaven a second time, there on the clouds of heaven with great power and majesty. It's totally unlike his first coming. When he first ascended from heaven and was born in that poor stable place of Bethlehem, he was born as a poor infant in a lowly stable. That time, that first coming, he had come not to judge, but to save the world. But now he sits upon the throne of his glory, and this time, his second coming, he has come to judge. You watch as all the angels of heaven come and surround their Lord, and all of mankind stands facing their judge. Every creature falls down before him. The angels and the saints, those who died in God's friendship, the friends of God, they willingly prostrate themselves before this judge whom they love. They have loved their judge, even in this life, and so they are prepared to meet him now. On the other hand, the demons and those who had chosen to die in God's enmity, loving the things of this world rather than their Creator, they are not prepared to meet their judge because they have no love for him.
And so they also are forced to prostrate themselves before him simply as an unwilling acknowledgement of his kingship. And so Jesus begins to separate his friends from his foes, as a shepherd separates the sheep from the goats. And those friends of God, who loved him more than the things of this world, they are brought to his right hand. But those who have loved creatures more than their creator, they are sent to his left. And as these lines are drawn, you see husbands separated from their wives, brothers from their sisters, friends from one another. The judgment is about to begin. Everything that has happened from the very beginning of time until the very last moment at the end of the world is now going to be revealed to the entire human race. No more secrets. This veil is about to be ripped aside, and you're going to see in all its hideousness all the thoughts, words, actions, omissions of each and every member of the human race. As Jesus says, there is nothing concealed that is not disclosed, nothing hidden that is not made known. St. Luke chapter 12, verse 2. And then you see the angels of God bringing forward the book of your life before the judge. Now, while you were alive here on earth, each day of your life, that book was open, and every single thought, word, action, and omission of yours was written down indelibly in that book of your life. At your death, that book of your life was closed, and the contents of that book largely unknown to the vast majority of the human race. And now you see those angels bring that book of your life before Jesus Christ again, and they're about to open it. Suddenly, all the secrets of your life are going to be made public knowledge. Think of that skeleton in your closet. Something so embarrassing that you don't want your spouse, your parents, your children, your friends to know about. Dear God, you think, don't let them find that out about me. Right now, that skeleton is about to be taken out and paraded before the entire human race. Firstly, every thought of yours, both good and bad, are first read out. Every thought, every desire, every fantasy. Those secret thoughts, those vicious desires of revenge. Your in-laws and your friends now know what you really thought about them. All those wishes that you weren't Catholic so that you could sin like everyone else. Those rash judgments of other parents, thinking they had too few children, or else that they had too many. Then all your words are read out, both the good as well as the bad. Every idle word of gossip spoken, each lie you told to protect yourself, every exaggeration which was meant to belittle another's reputation, everything that you said behind the backs of others. Then there was the time when, as a child, you deliberately deceived your parents. Also, all the times that you did not tell your spouse the whole truth. The times that you made sacrilegious confessions because you were too embarrassed to tell the priest everything that you had done. Then there was a time when you didn't stand up for your Catholic faith, saying, it doesn't matter what you believe as long as you're sincere.
Every bad word spoken, each time you've taken God's name in vain, every blasphemy uttered against God and his saints. Then the actions of your life, both good and bad, are then read out. Sins against God, the times you missed Mass because you were drunk, the times you received communion sacrilegiously, knowing that you were in the state of mortal sin.

abstinence. The times that you excused yourself from tithing, after all, you didn't really care for your pastor. Then there are the sins against your neighbor. Those fights with your spouse simply because you were being self-willed. Those petty thefts from the workplace. Those little acts of revenge when you thought you were being so unfairly treated. Then you're hoping by the time you've gone over this examination of conscience and everyone sees your sins, hopefully you're thinking to yourself, hopefully I can hide behind some of the good things that I've done in my life and maybe that'll get me out of trouble. But then all the ulterior motives of your good actions are next read out. And your hypocrisy is revealed in all its spiritual nakedness. Prayers prayed for selfish reasons, not really for God or for neighbor. Those distractions deliberately given into while everyone else thought you were being so pious. Motives of self-esteem and self-will in every good work that you did for God, for the church, and for your neighbor. And then, as if this revelation of your sins and your hypocrisy wasn't shattering enough, then the entire world is about to see all the sins that you caused others to commit. All the times that you made your parents angry. The times that you scandalized others by your dress, by your talk, by your jokes, and sinful boasting. The times that you caused your spouse to sin by denying the marital right, using it as a bargaining chip and a means of manipulation. The times that you insisted on using birth control. Then there was the culpable negligence in bringing up your children, when you let them play with friends who didn't have Catholic morals, when you let them go on dates before they were ready for marriage, when you let them watch questionable movies, listen to questionable music, go to questionable dances, wear questionable clothing. And then there were all the sins that your children committed because of your lack of vigilance. The times they saw bad TV when you were out of the house. The times they saw things they should never have seen because you did not have a blocker on your computer and device. And now, as the angels close this book of your life, suddenly, all self-deception is gone. And you see yourself, as the world sees you, you see yourself, perhaps for the first time, as God sees you. Wretched and miserable and poor and blind and naked. Apocalypse chapter 3, verse 17. But look at the friends of God who are on our Lord's right hand. These saints, these friends of God who died in God's grace and friendship, they at one time, they had been sinners too. And now they stand at Christ's right hand in glory. So that these sins of the saints, the sins of God's friends, think of the denial of St. Peter. The treachery and adultery of King David, the fornication of St. Mary Magdalene, the concubinage of St. Augustine. For these friends of God who have died in God's grace and friendship, they were sorry for their sins. And as a result, they confessed their sins, they made up for their sins, and their sins have been forgiven. And so these saints, these friends of God, though they had been sinners at one time in their life, they are standing there in God's right hand, and they are wreathed in glory. They manifest

0: divine mercy. God had offered them mercy and they took advantage of it. They accepted God's mercy. They accepted his forgiveness. They were sorry for what they'd done. And then you see on the left-hand side, the sinners who died unrepentant, those who died not in God's grace but in God's disgrace, they look up at the friends of God with envy, because they realize that they too could be happy in heaven right now, and that it's their own fault for not having been sorry for their sins. It was their own fault for not accepting God's forgiveness, not accepting God's mercy when it was offered to them. They are miserable forever because it was their own fault. And now, every good work of the friends of God is made manifest. Every act of charity, no matter how small, is manifested as being radiant with the love, the goodness of God. Every sacrifice, every act of patience and humility. The spouse who bit her lip instead of saying an unkind word. The husband who worked perseveringly to support his wife and family. The mother who patiently taught her children how to love and serve God. All of these friends of God now see how God used even the smallest of their actions to help save other souls. And so the history of the entire human race is manifested in a moment, in a twinkling of an eye. And then the angels of God bring forward another book, the book of God's graces to the human race. And in this book, there are written every single grace that God gave, not simply to individuals, but even to nations, so that everything is now seen in the light of God's providence, so that the human race understands, perhaps for that first time, that everything is willed by God for our own good. Even wars, death, suffering is all understood as being part of God's way of getting us into heaven. And so in this book is also written how each and every individual of the human race has cooperated with these graces of God, or how they have rejected them. And then every excuse, it wasn't my fault, I didn't mean to hurt anyone, I couldn't have known better, the devil made me do it. All these excuses suddenly appear, as they really are, pale and worthless. And the damned, those who died in God's disgrace in the state of sin, they see and acknowledge their guilt. They had chosen to love creatures more than their creator, and so they turn their backs on him forever. And all mankind will see the justice of the divine sentence. Jesus, the judge, turns to the number of his friends on his right hand, and he says to them, "Come, blessed of my Father, and take possession of the kingdom that has been prepared for you from the beginning of the world." Matthew chapter 25, verse 34. But then he turns to that great number of damned on his left hand. He had called them to repentance so often during their lives on earth. The door of his mercy, the door of his forgiveness was always open. It was they on their side who were always closing that door upon themselves because they did not choose to love God. They chose to love creatures instead. They said, "No, Jesus, I want to love myself. Thank you for your offer, but I'm not interested." And they close the door of their heart upon him. He has proved his love by dying for them. He had offered every drop of his blood to manifest his love, his desire to see them happy in heaven. But no, they went back to their vomit. They were not sorry. They chose to love themselves rather than their God, rather than their Creator. And so they are brought upon themselves this curse. And the judge says, "Depart from me, you cursed, into the everlasting fire, which is prepared for the devil and his angels." And this is a sentence that cannot be appealed. The angels, the saints, the friends of God begin to sing the praises of their Creator. "You are just, O God, and your judgments are right." And the damned also, they are forced to acknowledge the just judgment of their judge. And immediately, the divine sentence is put into execution. And these will go into everlasting punishment, but the just into everlasting life. Matthew 25, verse 46. Painful separation, eternal separation, the last goodbye. The friends of God go with Jesus and Mary and the angels triumphantly to enter into the joy of their Lord. But those who had chosen sin and self, those who had closed the door on God's mercy and forgiveness when it was offered to them, turning their backs one last time on God as they had done so often during their life on earth, they are cast forth into the darkness where there is the weeping and the gnashing of teeth. The doors of hell closed behind the damned, and time is now no more. There is only eternity. The friends of God are happy in heaven forever. The damned are miserable in hell forever. And we who are still here, have we listened and have we understood? And where will we be on that last day? During this parish mission, God is offering you his forgiveness, his mercy, so that one day you can go to your judgment without fear, but with great love for your judge. All that God asks of you now is to make a good confession of your sins with true sorrow for ever having offended so good a God, and a firm purpose not to deliberately offend him for the future. Let's kneel down together to say together an act of contrition. "Oh my God, I am heartily sorry for having offended thee, and I confess all my sins, as I dread the loss of heaven and the pains of hell. Most of all, because they offend thee, my God, who art all good and deserving of all my love. I firmly resolve, with the help of thy grace, to confess my sins, to do penance, and to amend my life. Amen. In the name of the Father, and of the Son, and of the Holy Ghost."
1: In the name of the Father, and of the Son, and of the Holy Ghost. Amen. Dear Reverend Father, dear faithful, in many of these Sundays after Pentecost, Holy Mother Church gives us some incredibly rich thoughts in the collect of the Mass, the prayer that is said right before the epistle. Indeed, in these prayers, she is really trying to teach us how to think about God and how to pray rightly to him. Today is no exception, and I would like to take a moment to read that prayer, that collect, to you, the one from today's Mass. "Almighty and eternal God, who in the abundance of your goodness surpass the merits and even the desires of those who pray. Pour out your mercy upon us so that you might forgive what our conscience dreads and grant what our prayer does not presume to ask. Through Jesus Christ, our Lord. As with all of these prayers, there's a lot going on here in just a few words. I would like to look at just two of the ideas contained in this prayer so that we can try to understand them and maybe make them more concrete for us. The first of these points is contained in this phrase, which we address to God, in the abundance of your goodness. If you have a Latin English missal and you look over at the Latin side, you'll see that the word for goodness here is pietatis. Your missal may translate it simply as love, in the abundance of your love. The word in Latin, pietas, has a richness that's sometimes hard to capture in translation in English. We could translate it as mercy, or loving kindness, or simply as love. Sometimes in our language, the word goodness can kind of capture all of these different meanings. When we call a person good, for example, we sometimes can mean by that a kind of caring disposition, almost a warmth that that person gives off in all of their dealings. It conveys a kind of selflessness, a focus on the other person, a readiness to help, a readiness to forgive, and even to comfort persons that they come across. So all of these things are kind of wrapped up in this one word, pietatis. So we are saying to God, in the abundance of not just your mercy, but your loving kindness, your attention to us, your warmth for us. Later in the prayer, we have the phrase pouring out the mercy of God. God is pouring out his mercy. Christ will speak this way in the Gospels, maybe most notably in John chapter 7, when Christ is present for this great festivity of the Jews. And I'll just read you that short passage. On the last and great day of the festivity, Jesus stood and cried, saying, "If any man thirst, let him come to me and drink. He that believes in me, as the scripture says, out of his belly shall flow rivers of living water." This is how we try to grasp this abundant goodness of God, this pietatis of God. We have to use these pictures. If we imagine a tremendous waterfall, you can see there as you watch the water flowing over the edge of the waterfall and tumbling down, you can see not just a sufficient amount of water, but a tremendous amount, a foolish quantity, we could say, almost a wasteful quantity of water, all of that water tumbling over. And that superabundance is the image for God's care for us, God's pietatis. And this is what Christ cries out again and again in the gospel. Every time we hear him speak, he is crying out, "If you thirst, here is the source of the water." Not just a little bit of water, not just sufficient water, but an overabundance of water. This surpassing goodness of God is, I think, for us, one of the most difficult points to hold on to today in our lives, in our world today, in one sense, it ought to be obvious to us if we open our eyes and look around at creation, at all of the beauties that God has put to surround us. We should see how good he is. We should see this overabundance of care, every little detail paid attention to, designed, we might say, for us. And as we have said, Christ himself is constantly trying to talk about this. He's constantly talking about the water that he has, the fire that he has to give, and so on. But we are very often, and especially today, like this deaf man in the gospel. Perhaps it's the horrors of the world around us. Perhaps it's our own failings, our own discontent. Many things perhaps have deafened for us the roar of the waterfalls of grace, the voice of God telling us about his great desires for us. If we have become like this deaf man, the most important thing is that we must not think that this is normal. We must not conclude that all of these words of Christ, this prayer of the church, is just a kind of fairy tale. It's not real. No, we have to let ourselves be led back to Christ so that he can unstop our ears, so that we can hear again of this truth of the goodness of God. And in one sense, that's why we keep coming back to the sacraments. You come back to the Mass every week. You come and receive Holy Communion every week or even every day, so you can listen, so that we can hear the truth about God and hold on to it, so that we might be in contact with this source of living water. And that leads us to the second point that I would like to look at in this prayer. The prayer ends with this incredible phrase, "Grant what our prayer does not presume to ask." When in the gospel of today, the deaf and dumb man is cured, the gospel says that his tongue was loosed and he began to speak rightly. And those standing around who witnessed this miracle, they could not refrain themselves from speaking, from publishing it, praising the goodness of Christ. Very often in our own prayers, our tongue is bound. We do not speak rightly to God. And the problem here is not so much that we ask wrong things, but we do not ask enough. We do not measure our desires and our requests by the goodness of God. Perhaps we do not presume to ask these things of God because of our fear. We are conscious of our own unworthiness. Perhaps also we fear that at the end of the day, God is a hard master. He will demand so much more than he will give to us. If we ask him for a lot, then he will also give us a lot of crosses, a lot of sufferings, and so on. We are like the other man in the parable who buries his talent in the ground because he knows that his master is a hard man, and he fears what may be expected of him. The cure for this tongue-tiedness, for this inability to really ask, is given to us in this prayer today. The church, if I can paraphrase it, is saying this: "My God, grant me what I do not dare to ask of you. Do not measure what you give by my own fears, but measure them instead by your goodness, which I confess, which I believe in." This is to speak rightly to God. And it's really a perfect prayer. We commit ourselves entirely to the abundant mercy of God, and we expect everything from Him, even the words, even the requests. We expect that from Him. And we confess, as it says in the prayer as well, that He always surpasses our merits and even our desires. So, my dear faithful, let us today say this prayer with the church, and let's try to say it from the heart. This definitely takes a real courage. To actually ask something from God takes a great courage, because God takes us at our word. He is not a tyrant. He is not playing a game with us. He listens to us, and He takes us seriously when we approach Him from the heart. If we don't even dare do this because of whatever obstacles, whatever fears, then we can turn to the Blessed Virgin Mary, who is all tenderness. She will, of course, lead us very gently to our Lord Jesus Christ, to her Son, so that He can open our ears to God's goodness, and He can loose our tongue so that we can pray as we ought, so that we can give another witness to this overflowing goodness of God. In the name of the Father, and of the Son, and of the Holy Ghost, amen.
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3: In the name of the Father, and of the Son, and of the Holy Ghost, amen. Reverend Father, dear friends, in the Gospel of today's Mass, we have a clear and important document of our faith in the nature of our Lord Jesus Christ. In the Gospel of today, our Lord sees a widow bereft of a husband who's grieving her recently dead son. And St. Luke says, the Lord, doesn't say Jesus, he says the Lord, seeing the widow, was moved with compassion. It's significant that he doesn't say was moved with mercy. It's significant that the translator didn't, in the version we read, didn't translate it as our Lord being moved with mercy, but rather with compassion. And in the original language, when St. Luke wrote, he used a word that means guts, fundamentally. So it's a little stronger even, I would say, than being moved with compassion. We talk about gutting an animal. We talk about gutting a house. And if we literally translated St. Luke's word very literally, we would say the Lord was gutted with pity when he saw the woman who was grieving her lost son. We don't really speak like that in English, although we do say things like, you know, I heard such and such and it was a punch in the gut. Or this or that happened and it just tore me apart. St. Luke is using a similar kind of language. Because God is merciful and the angels can be merciful. They can alleviate the sufferings of men, of humans. But we wouldn't say that they're gutted with pity. We wouldn't say that our misfortunes punch God in the gut or the angels in the gut because they don't have bodies and they don't have emotions. They can practice the qualities of mercy. They can alleviate suffering. But being spiritual, they don't They don't have this emotional reaction to suffering that the human heart has. This is what St. Luke is saying of our Lord, that he on a visceral level, he felt for this woman great pity because of her grieving. St. Luke wants to point out that the Lord is truly man, that our Lord Jesus Christ is a true human being. And at the same time, he's truly God, because once he sees the woman's plight, he raises her son from the dead. And the manner in which our Lord does that is different than the manner in which the prophets of the Old Testament raised people from the dead. If you're interested, you can read about these events in the third and the fourth book of Kings. And there are a couple others, but those are the most well-described raisings of the dead that the prophets did. And when the prophets raised somebody from the dead, there was a lot of work involved. The prophet would pray long prayers, asking God to take pity on the family and to raise the person from the dead. The prophet would go through many symbolic actions. In both instances, the prophet laid down on top of the dead person or put his staff on the dead person. The prophet would walk pace back and forth in the room where the dead person was, because this process was taking time. It was a lot of effort just to call down the miraculous power of God to raise these people from the dead, because the prophets were only human, and it's God who raises the dead. How different our Lord raises the widow of Nain's son. He simply says to him, "Young man, get up. I'm telling you, get up." And the boy comes back to life. Our Lord commands with a word, and the dead person comes back to life. That's a divine way of acting, as opposed to how the prophets acted. And later in the same chapter of St. Luke is the story of the sinful woman who comes into the dinner that our Lord is having in Simon the Pharisee's house. And she's crushed by the thought of her sins, and she knows that Jesus is a merciful God or prophet. So she cries on his feet and kisses his feet and wipes his feet with her hair. It's quite a dramatic moment. And our Lord says to her, "Thy sins are forgiven thee." And the other people at the banquets, at the dinner, say, "Who is this that even forgives sins?" Because they understand that if our Lord says, "Your sins are forgiven you," that he's claiming to be God. Only God can say, "Your sins are forgiven you." We can pray that God forgives somebody else's sin, but only God can say, "Your sins are forgiven." St. Luke wants to emphasize not only that our Lord is truly human, but also that he's truly God. Hope is the virtue by which we're certain of our salvation. The virtue of hope is different than the English word hope. I think the English word hope often means, I would like something to happen, but I'm afraid it might not. And we don't want to mistake the virtue of hope that the church teaches, the theological virtue, with that kind of, I would like it to happen, but I'm afraid it won't happen. The virtue of hope is a certainty that we'll be saved. But that certainty is based on God's goodness and his infinite power, not on our own progress or success in being good Christians. Its evil twin is presumption. Presumption says, God will forgive me, so I will just abandon myself to my desires, and God will take care of it at some point in the future. That's presumption. And its other evil sibling is despair, which says, God won't forgive me, so I'm not even going to try. Hope is the middle ground, certainty that I will be saved, but because God is good and he's almighty, and because he's good, he will be moved at the sight of my misery to forgive me my sins. And because he's almighty, my sins can't be an obstacle to his saving grace. My sins can't be a complete obstacle to God bringing my soul to heaven. And so in spite of my sins, I keep trusting and I keep trying, confident that God will bring me to heaven one day. So in today's gospel, we have such a great motive for hope. We see how much our Lord is touched by our misery. It affects him, even in his human nature, like a punch in the gut. I wish there was a more elegant way of saying it in English, but that's the closest we get to what St. Luke was trying to say, I think. That's how much our misery touches his loving heart. And at the same time, he can bring the dead back to life with a simple word. And he can forgive us our sins. He has the power to do that. So let us return him love for love. Our greatest misery is to be in the state of mortal sin. It doesn't hurt like other misfortunes hurt our bodies. But in the order of reality, it's the greatest misery we have to be an enemy of God, to choose ourselves to the exclusion of God. And our greatest misfortune would be to die in that state and to be lost forever. Our Lord wants to raise our souls from the death of sin with a simple word. He does that most clearly in the sacrament of penance, where he says through the lips of his ordained minister, "I absolve you from your sins." It's curious that all of the raising of the dead that happens in Scripture is done for the sake of a woman. You can be curious as to why that's the case. Why are all of the miracles of raising somebody from the dead in sacred Scripture done for women? The widow of Nain can be a symbol of the Church who prays for us when we're dead in sin. And our Lord sees the tears and the prayers of the Church, and he's moved with compassion on our plight. Or the widow of Nain can be an example for us of Our Lady. And in the case of his mother, our Lord would be doubly moved. He's moved with compassion at our misfortune, especially the misfortune of our sins. But then he's moved with compassion too, seeing his mother grieving at the foot of the cross, not only because he's dying, but also for all of her children, all of us who die in sin. So during Mass, maybe to make a strong act of hope in the human, tender love that our Lord has for us, and his divine power and mercy to alleviate our sufferings. In the name of the Father, and of the Son, and of the Holy Ghost. Amen.
4: Amen. And so, my dear faithful, it is not custom to spend many words, as the passion of our Lord is already so rich in meaning and so much to meditate upon, as it is exactly the very means by which our Lord saves us, that he suffers for us. And therefore his passion is, as it were, just even the text of the passion is very salutary for our souls. But yet there are a certain consideration to be had upon the lessons of today, especially the second lesson of the prophecy of Isaiah from the 53rd chapter. And we know this 53rd chapter of Isaiah is very important because it is in exactly the Acts of the Apostles that we read of the Deacon Philip, who meets exactly the prime minister of Ethiopia in a chariot, and this minister of Candace, of the queen of Ethiopia, is reading from this chapter, is reading exactly from this 53rd chapter, and it is from this that Philip will evangelize, nor will teach, nor the minister of the queen, nor about our Lord and Savior. And in fact, if we read that chapter of Isaiah, the 53rd chapter, we are struck by how accurate and how clearly the sufferings of our Lord are there described. It is often called by the ancients as calling it the fifth gospel because of the fifth recital of the passion of our Lord, because it is describing exactly what happens to our Lord in his and his sacrifice to such a degree that it was, as it were, written historically. And yet we must remember these are written some 750 years before the birth of our Lord in Bethlehem. And so there we can see the workings of God in Holy Scripture as revealing, though the suffering servant, the one by whom, by whose sufferings we are healed, by his bruises we are healed, as secondly it says there in the prophecy of Isaiah, that there is that suffering servant. The Messiah will be glorious, yes, at the end of the world, but when he comes into this world, that is say amongst us, when he dwells amongst us, Emmanuel, as he will be called in the 7th chapter of Isaiah, that he will be God amongst us, and yet he will be the one who will suffer for the iniquities of us all. And so there we can see very clearly from this prophecy of Isaiah, nor the work that our Lord accomplishes, that as it says in the 39th Psalm, that sacrifice and oblation thou wouldst not, but a body thou hast fitted to me, that I may praise thee, O Lord. And so that very prophecy in the Psalm also speaks of our Lord coming amongst us in order to know to offer himself in the flesh for know the sins of all mankind. And so it's exactly in the Passion of St. Luke that, of course, we can see, as it were, most clearly the fulfillment of that prophecy, that as a lamb to the shearer, he opened not his mouth. And there we can see our Lord before Pontius Pilate and before the Sanhedrin and before Herod, we remark that he does not say a word. He does not answer nor a word to these accusations. And so there we can see very clearly that prophecy being fulfilled, which fills our heart, of course, with just simple adoration of how God can inform us so many years in advance of the workings that he has planned for us. And so this, my dear faithful, should encourage us with a great act of faith, in our Lord and Savior, in his great power and majesty, but also his great humility, and above all, a great love for him, because he offers all these sufferings for the iniquities of us all. In the name of the Father, and of the Son, and of the Holy Ghost. Amen.
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6: Believe in God, the Father Almighty, creator of heaven and of earth, and in Jesus Christ, his only Son, our Lord, who was conceived by the Holy Ghost, born of the Virgin Mary, suffered under Pontius Pilate, was crucified, died, and was buried. He descended into hell. The third day he rose again from the dead. He ascended into heaven and sitteth at the right hand of God, the Father Almighty. From thence he shall come to judge the living and the dead.
7: I make the Lord again, the communion of saints and the conclusion of seasons, the resurrection of the body and life everlasting. Amen.
6: Our Father who art in heaven, hallowed be thy name. Thy kingdom come, thy will be done on earth as it is in heaven.
7: Give us this day our daily bread, and forgive us our trespasses, that we forgive those who trespass us against us. And lead us not into temptation, but deliver us from evil. Amen.
6: Hail Mary, full of grace, the Lord is with thee. Blessed art thou amongst women, and blessed is the fruit of thy womb, Jesus.
7: Holy Mary, Mother of God, pray for us sinners, now and at the hour of our death. Amen.
6: Mary, full of grace, the Lord is with thee. Blessed art thou amongst women, and blessed is the fruit of thy womb, Jesus.
7: Holy Mary, Mother of God, pray for us sinners, now and at the hour of our death. Amen.
6: Hail Mary, full of grace, the Lord is with thee. Blessed art thou amongst women, and blessed is the fruit of thy womb, Jesus.
7: Holy Mary, Mother of God, pray for us sinners, now and at the hour of our death. Amen.

0: first joyful mystery is the Annunciation. Our Father who art in heaven, hallowed be thy name. Thy kingdom come, thy will be done on earth as it is in heaven.
1: Give us this day our daily bread, and forgive us our trespasses, as we forgive those who trespass against us. And lead us not into temptation, but deliver us from evil. Amen.
0: Hail Mary, full of grace, the Lord is with thee. Blessed art thou amongst women, and blessed is the fruit of thy womb, Jesus.
1: Holy Mary, Mother of God, pray for us sinners, now and at the hour of our death. Amen.
0: Hail Mary, full of grace, the Lord is with thee. Blessed art thou amongst women, and blessed is the fruit of thy womb, Jesus.
1: Holy Mary, Mother of God, pray for us sinners, now and at the hour of our death. Amen.
0: Mary, full of grace, the Lord is with thee. Blessed art thou amongst women, and blessed is the fruit of thy womb, Jesus.
1: Holy Mary, Mother of God, pray for us sinners, now and at the hour of our death. Amen.
0: Hail Mary, full of grace, the Lord is with thee. Blessed art thou amongst women, and blessed is the fruit of thy womb, Jesus.
1: Holy Mary, Mother of God, pray for us sinners, now and at the hour of our death. Amen.
0: Hail Mary, full of grace, the Lord is with thee. Blessed art thou amongst women, and blessed is the fruit of thy womb, Jesus.
1: Holy Mary, Mother of God, pray for us sinners, now and at the hour of our death. Amen.
0: Hail Mary, full of grace, the Lord is with thee. Blessed art thou amongst women, and blessed is the fruit of thy womb, Jesus.
1: Holy Mary, Mother of God, pray for us sinners, now and at the hour of our death. Amen.
0: Mary, full of grace, the Lord is with thee. Blessed art thou amongst women, and blessed is the fruit of thy womb, Jesus.
1: Holy Mary, Mother of God, pray for us sinners, now and at the hour of our death. Amen.
0: Mary, full of grace, the Lord is with thee. Blessed art thou amongst women, and blessed is the fruit of thy womb, Jesus.
1: Holy Mary, Mother of God, pray for us sinners, now and at the hour of our death. Amen.
0: Mary, full of grace, the Lord is with thee. Blessed art thou amongst women, and blessed is the fruit of thy womb, Jesus.
1: Holy Mary, Mother of God, pray for us sinners, now and at the hour of our death. Amen.
0: Mary, full of grace, the Lord is with thee. Blessed art thou amongst women, and blessed is the fruit of thy womb, Jesus.
1: Holy Mary, Mother of

0: by Jesus.
1: Give us our sins, save us from the fire of hell, and lead all souls to heaven, especially those who are most need of thy mercy.
2: The second joyful mystery, the Visitation. Our Father, who art in heaven, hallowed be thy name. Thy kingdom come, thy will be done on earth as it is in heaven.
1: Give us this day our daily bread, and forgive us our trespasses, as we forgive those who trespass against us. And lead us not into temptation, but deliver us from evil. Amen.
2: Hail Mary, full of grace, the Lord is with thee. Blessed art thou amongst women, and blessed is the fruit of thy womb, Jesus.
1: Holy Mary, Mother of God, pray for us sinners, now and at the hour of our death. Amen.
2: Hail Mary, full of grace, the Lord is with thee. Blessed art thou amongst women, and blessed is the fruit of thy womb, Jesus.
1: Holy Mary, Mother of God, pray for us sinners, now and at the hour of our death. Amen.
2: Hail Mary, full of grace, the Lord is with thee. Blessed art thou amongst women, and blessed is the fruit of thy womb, Jesus.
1: Holy Mary, Mother of God, pray for us sinners, now and at the hour of our death. Amen.
2: Hail Mary, full of grace, the Lord is with thee. Blessed art thou amongst women, and blessed is the fruit of thy womb, Jesus.
1: Holy Mary, Mother of God, pray for us sinners, now and at the hour of our death. Amen.
2: Hail Mary, full of grace, the Lord is with thee. Blessed art thou amongst women, and blessed is the fruit of thy womb, Jesus.
1: Holy Mary, Mother of God, pray for us sinners, now and at the hour of our death. Amen.
2: Hail Mary, full of grace, the Lord is with thee. Blessed art thou amongst women, and blessed is the fruit of thy womb, Jesus.
1: Holy Mary, Mother of God, pray for us sinners, now at the hour of our death. Amen.
2: Hail Mary, full of grace, the Lord is with thee. Blessed art thou amongst women, and blessed is the fruit of thy womb, Jesus.
1: Holy Mary, Mother of God, pray for us sinners, now at the hour of our death. Amen.
2: Hail Mary, full of grace, the Lord is with thee. Blessed art thou amongst women, and blessed is the fruit of thy womb, Jesus.
1: Holy Mary, Mother of God, pray for us sinners, now and at the hour of our death. Amen.
2: Hail Mary, full of grace, the Lord is with thee. Blessed art thou amongst women, and blessed is the fruit of thy womb, Jesus.
1: Holy Mary, Mother of God, pray for us sinners, now and at the hour of our death. Amen.
2: Hail Mary, full of grace, the Lord is with thee. Blessed art thou

0: Father, who art in heaven, hallowed be thy name, thy kingdom come, thy will be done on earth as it is.
1: Give us this day our daily bread, and forgive us our trespasses, as we forgive those who trespass against us. And lead us not into temptation, but deliver us from evil. Amen.
0: Mary, full of grace, the Lord is with thee. Blessed art thou amongst women, and blessed is the fruit of thy womb, Jesus.
1: Holy Mary, Mother of God, pray for us sinners, now and at the hour of our death. Amen.
0: Mary, full of grace, the Lord is with thee. Blessed art thou amongst women, and blessed is the fruit of thy womb, Jesus.
1: Holy Mary, Mother of God, pray for us sinners, now and at the hour of our death. Amen. Holy Mary, Mother of God, pray for us sinners, now and at the hour of our death. Amen. Holy Mary, Mother of God, pray for us sinners, now and at the hour of our death. Amen. Holy Mary, Mother of God, pray for us sinners, now and at the hour of our death. Holy Mary, Mother of God, pray for us sinners, now at the hour of our death. Amen.
0: Mary, full of grace, the Lord is with thee. Blessed art thou amongst women, and blessed is the fruit of thy womb, Jesus.
1: Holy Mary, Mother of God, pray for us sinners, now at the hour of our death. Amen.
0: Mary, full of grace, the Lord is with thee. Blessed art thou amongst women, and blessed is the fruit of thy womb, Jesus.
1: Holy Mary, Mother of God, pray for us sinners, now at the hour of our death. Amen.
0: Holy
1: Mary, Mother of God, pray for us sinners, now and at the hour

0: purification of Our Lady. Our Father, who art in heaven, hallowed be thy name. Thy kingdom come, thy will be done on earth as it is in heaven.
1: Give us this day our daily bread, and forgive us our trespasses, as we forgive those who trespass against us. And lead us not into temptation, but deliver us from evil. Amen.
0: Hail Mary, full of grace, the Lord is with thee. Blessed art thou amongst women, and blessed is the fruit of thy womb, Jesus.
1: Holy Mary, Mother of God, pray for us sinners, now and at the hour of our death. Amen.
0: Hail Mary, full of grace, the Lord is with thee. Blessed art thou amongst women, and blessed is the fruit of thy womb, Jesus.
1: Holy Mary, Mother of God, pray for us sinners, now and at the hour of our death. Amen.
0: Hail Mary, full of grace, the Lord is with thee. Blessed art thou amongst women, and blessed is the fruit of thy womb, Jesus.
1: Holy Mary, Mother of God, pray for us sinners, now and at the hour of our death. Amen.
0: Hail Mary, full of grace, the Lord is with thee. Blessed art thou amongst women, and blessed is the fruit of thy womb, Jesus.
1: Holy Mary, Mother of God, pray for us sinners, now and at the hour of our death. Amen.
0: Hail Mary, full of grace, the Lord is with thee. Blessed art thou amongst women, and blessed is the fruit of thy womb, Jesus.
1: Holy Mary, Mother of God, pray for us sinners, now and at the hour of our death. Amen.
0: Hail Mary, full of grace, the Lord is with thee. Blessed art thou amongst women, and blessed is the fruit of thy womb, Jesus.
1: Holy Mary, Mother of God, pray for us sinners, now and at the hour of our death. Amen.
0: Hail Mary, full of grace, the Lord is with thee. Blessed art thou amongst women, and blessed is the fruit of thy womb, Jesus.
1: Holy Mary, Mother of God, pray for us sinners, now and at the hour of our death. Amen.
0: Hail Mary, full of grace, the Lord is with thee. Blessed art thou amongst women, and blessed is the fruit of thy womb, Jesus.
1: Holy Mary, Mother of God, pray for us sinners, now and at the hour of our death. Amen.
0: Hail Mary, full of grace, the Lord is with thee. Blessed art thou amongst women, and blessed is the fruit of thy womb, Jesus.
1: Holy Mary, Mother of God, pray for us sinners, now and at the hour of our death. Amen.
0: Hail Mary, full of grace, the Lord is with thee. Blessed art thou amongst women, and blessed is the fruit of thy womb, Jesus.
1: Holy Mary, Mother of God, pray for us sinners, now and at the hour of our death. Amen.

0: mysteries, the finding of the child Jesus in the temple. And Father, who art in heaven, hallowed be thy name. Thy kingdom come, thy will be done on earth as it is in heaven.
1: Give us this day our daily bread, and forgive us our trespasses, as we forgive those who trespass against us. And lead us not into temptation, but deliver us from evil. Amen.
0: Hail Mary, full of grace, the Lord is with thee. Blessed art thou amongst women, and blessed is the fruit of thy womb, Jesus.
1: Holy Mary, Mother of God, pray for us sinners, now and at the hour of our death. Amen.
0: Hail Mary, full of grace, the Lord is with thee. Blessed art thou amongst women, and blessed is the fruit of thy womb, Jesus.
1: Holy Mary, Mother of God, pray for us sinners, now and at the hour of our death. Amen.
0: Hail Mary, full of grace, the Lord is with thee. Blessed art thou amongst women, blessed is the fruit of thy womb, Jesus.
1: Holy Mary, Mother of God, pray for us sinners, now and at the hour of our death. Amen.
0: Hail Mary, full of grace, the Lord is with thee. Blessed art thou amongst women, and blessed is the fruit of thy womb, Jesus.
1: Holy Mary, Mother of God, pray for us sinners, now and at the hour of our death. Amen.
0: Hail Mary, full of grace, the Lord is with thee. Blessed art thou amongst women, and blessed is the fruit of thy womb, Jesus.
1: Holy Mary, Mother of God, pray for us sinners, now and at the hour of our death. Amen. Holy Mary, Mother of God, pray for us sinners, now and at the hour of our death. Amen.
0: Hail Mary, full of grace, the Lord is with thee. Blessed art thou amongst women, and blessed is the fruit of thy womb, Jesus.
1: Holy Mary, Mother of God, pray for us sinners, now and at the hour of our death. Amen.
0: Hail Mary, full of grace, the Lord is with thee. Blessed art thou amongst women, and blessed is the fruit of thy womb, Jesus.
1: Holy Mary, Mother of God, pray for us sinners, now and at the hour of our death. Amen.
0: The Lord is with thee. Blessed art thou amongst women, and blessed is the fruit of thy womb, Jesus.
1: Holy Mary, Mother of God, pray for us sinners, now and at the hour of our death. Amen.
0: Hail Mary, full of grace, the Lord is with thee. Blessed art thou amongst women, and blessed is the fruit of thy womb, Jesus.
1: Holy

0: Christ, the Holy Mother of God.
1: Have you been made of the promises of God?
0: Let us pray, O God, His only begotten Son, by His life, death, and resurrection, has purchased for us the rewards of eternal life. Grant, we beseech Thee, that by meditating upon these mysteries of the Most Holy Rosary of the Blessed Virgin Mary, we may imitate what they contain and obtain what they promise through the same Christ our Lord.
2: Amen. The Holy Rosary. In the name of the Father, and of the Son, and of the Holy Ghost. Amen. I believe in God, the Father Almighty, Creator of heaven and earth, and in Jesus Christ, His only Son, our Lord, who was conceived by the Holy Ghost, born of the Virgin Mary, suffered under Pontius Pilate, was crucified, died, and was buried. He descended into hell. The third day He rose again from the dead. He ascended into heaven, seated at the right hand of God, the Father Almighty, from

Lord is with thee. Blessed art thou among women, and blessed is the fruit of thy womb, Jesus. Hail Mary, full of grace, the Lord is with thee. Blessed art thou among women, and blessed is the fruit of thy womb, Jesus. Hail Mary, full of grace, the Lord is with thee. Blessed art thou among women, and blessed is the fruit of thy womb, Jesus.

Amen. We meditate today the sorrowful mysteries of the Holy Rosary. The first sorrowful mystery, our Lord in the garden. Our Father who art in heaven, hallowed be thy name. Thy kingdom come, thy will be done on earth as it is in heaven. Hail Mary, full of grace, the Lord is with thee. Blessed art thou amongst women, and blessed is the fruit of thy womb, Jesus. Hail Mary, full of grace, the Lord is with thee. Blessed art thou amongst women, and blessed is the fruit of thy womb, Jesus. Hail Mary, full of grace, the Lord is with thee. Blessed art thou amongst women, and blessed is the fruit of thy womb, Jesus. Hail Mary, full of grace, the Lord is with thee. Blessed art thou amongst women, and blessed is the fruit of thy womb, Jesus. Hail Mary, full of grace, the Lord is with thee. Blessed art thou amongst women, and blessed is the fruit of thy womb, Jesus. Hail Mary, full of grace, the Lord is with thee. Blessed art thou amongst women, and blessed is the fruit of thy womb, Jesus. Hail Mary, full of grace, the Lord is with thee. Blessed art thou amongst women, and blessed is the fruit of thy womb, Jesus. Hail Mary, full of grace, the Lord is with thee. Blessed art thou amongst women, and blessed is the fruit of thy womb, Jesus. Hail Mary, full of grace, the Lord is with thee. Blessed art thou amongst women, and blessed is the fruit of thy womb, Jesus. Hail Mary, full of grace, the Lord is with thee. Blessed art thou amongst women, and blessed is the fruit of thy womb, Jesus.

The second sorrowful mystery, our Lord is scourged at the pillar. Our Father who art in heaven, hallowed be thy name. Thy kingdom come, thy will be done, on earth as it is in heaven. Hail Mary, full of grace, the Lord is with thee. Blessed art thou amongst women, and blessed is the fruit of thy womb, Jesus. Hail Mary, full of grace, the Lord is with thee. Blessed art thou amongst women, and blessed is the fruit of thy womb, Jesus. Hail Mary, full of grace, the Lord is with thee. Blessed art thou amongst women, and blessed is the fruit of thy womb, Jesus. Hail Mary, full of grace, the Lord is with thee. Blessed art thou amongst women, and blessed is the fruit of thy womb, Jesus. Hail Mary, full of grace, the Lord is with thee. Blessed art thou amongst women, and blessed is the fruit of thy womb, Jesus. Hail Mary, full of grace, the Lord is with thee. Blessed art thou amongst women, and blessed is the fruit of thy womb, Jesus. Hail Mary, full of grace, the Lord is with thee. Blessed art thou amongst women, and blessed is the fruit of thy womb, Jesus. Hail Mary, full of grace, the Lord is with thee.

0: Thee, blessed art thou amongst women, and blessed is the fruit of thy womb, Jesus. Hail Mary, full of grace, the Lord is with thee. Blessed art thou amongst women, and blessed is the fruit of thy womb, Jesus. Hail Mary, full of grace, the Lord is with thee. Blessed art thou amongst women, and blessed is the fruit of thy womb, Jesus.
1: Holy Mary,

O my Jesus, the third sorrowful mystery is a crowning with thorns. Our Father who art in heaven, hallowed be thy name. Thy kingdom come, thy will be done on earth as it is in heaven. Hail Mary, full of grace, the Lord is with thee. Blessed art thou amongst women, and blessed is the fruit of thy womb, Jesus. Hail Mary, full of grace, the Lord is with thee. Blessed art thou amongst women, and blessed is the fruit of thy womb, Jesus. Hail Mary, full of grace, the Lord is with thee. Blessed art thou amongst women, and blessed is the fruit of thy womb, Jesus. Hail Mary, full of grace, the Lord is with thee. Blessed art thou amongst women, and blessed is the fruit of thy womb, Jesus. Hail Mary, full of grace, the Lord is with thee. Blessed art thou amongst women, and blessed is the fruit of thy womb, Jesus. Hail Mary, full of grace, the Lord is with thee. Blessed art thou amongst women, and blessed is the fruit of thy womb, Jesus. Hail Mary, full of grace, the Lord is with thee. Blessed art thou amongst women, and blessed is the fruit of thy womb, Jesus. Hail Mary, full of grace, the Lord is with thee. Blessed art thou amongst women, and blessed is the fruit of thy womb, Jesus. Hail Mary, full of grace, the Lord is with thee. Blessed art thou amongst women, and blessed is the fruit of thy womb, Jesus. Hail Mary, full of grace, the Lord is with thee. Blessed art thou amongst women, and blessed is the fruit of thy womb, Jesus.

Amen. O my Jesus, in the fourth sorrowful mystery, we contemplate our Lord carrying his cross. Our Father who art in heaven, hallowed be thy name. Thy kingdom come, thy will be done on earth as it is in heaven. Hail Mary, full of grace, the Lord is with thee. Blessed art thou amongst women, and blessed is the fruit of thy womb, Jesus. Hail Mary, full of grace, the Lord is with thee. Blessed art thou amongst women, and blessed is the fruit of thy womb, Jesus. Hail Mary, full of grace, the Lord is with thee. Blessed art thou amongst women, and blessed is the fruit of thy womb, Jesus. Hail Mary, full of grace, the Lord is with thee. Blessed art thou amongst women, and blessed is the fruit of thy womb, Jesus. Hail Mary, full of grace, the Lord is with thee. Blessed art thou amongst women, and blessed is the fruit of thy womb, Jesus. Hail Mary, full of grace, the Lord is with thee. Blessed art thou amongst women, and blessed is the fruit of thy womb, Jesus. Hail Mary, full of grace, the Lord is with thee. Blessed art thou amongst women, and blessed is the fruit of thy womb, Jesus. Hail Mary, full of grace, the Lord is with thee. Blessed art thou amongst women, and blessed is the fruit of thy womb, Jesus. Hail Mary, full of grace, the Lord is with thee. Blessed art thou amongst women, and blessed is the fruit of thy womb, Jesus. Mary, full of grace, the Lord is with thee. Blessed art thou amongst women, and blessed is the fruit of thy womb, Jesus.

O my Jesus, the last sorrowful mystery, the crucifixion and death of our Savior. Our Father who art in heaven, hallowed be thy name, thy kingdom come, thy will be done on earth as it is in heaven. Hail Mary, full of grace, the Lord is with thee. Blessed art thou amongst women, and blessed is the fruit of thy womb, Jesus. Hail Mary, full of grace, the Lord is with thee. Blessed art thou amongst women, and blessed is the fruit of thy womb, Jesus. Hail Mary, full of grace, the Lord is with thee. Blessed art thou amongst women, and blessed is the fruit of thy womb, Jesus. Hail Mary, full of grace, the Lord is with thee. Blessed art thou amongst women, and blessed is the fruit of thy womb, Jesus. Hail Mary, full of grace, the Lord is with thee. Blessed art thou amongst women, and blessed is the fruit of thy womb, Jesus. Hail Mary, full of grace, the Lord is with thee. Blessed art thou amongst women, and blessed is the fruit of thy womb, Jesus. Hail Mary, full of grace, the Lord is with thee. Blessed art thou amongst women, and blessed is the fruit of thy womb, Jesus. Hail Mary, full of grace, the Lord is with thee. Blessed art thou amongst women, and blessed is the fruit of thy womb, Jesus. Hail Mary, full of grace, the Lord is with thee. Blessed art thou amongst women, and blessed is the fruit of thy womb, Jesus. Hail Mary, full of grace, the Lord is with thee. Blessed art thou amongst women, and blessed is the fruit of thy womb, Jesus.

0: Hail Holy Queen, pray for us, O Holy Mother of God. Let us pray, O God, whose only begotten Son, by his life, death, and resurrection, has purchased for us the rewards of eternal life. Grant, we beseech thee, that meditating upon these mysteries in the most holy rosary of the Blessed Virgin Mary, we may imitate what they contain and obtain what they promise, through the same Christ our Lord. Amen.
1: In the name of the Father, and of the Son, and of the
2: Holy Spirit. St. Michael the Archangel,
3: be our protection against the wickedness and snares of hell. May God, in even the humbly pray, and do not all princes of the heavenly host by the power of God, cast into hell and Satan and all the evil spirits, who prowl about the world seeking to ruin the souls.
4: Believe in God, the Father Almighty, creator of heaven and earth, and in Jesus Christ, his only Son, our Lord, who was conceived by the Holy Ghost, born of the Virgin Mary, suffered under Pontius Pilate, was crucified, died, and was buried. He descended into hell, on the third day he rose again from the dead. He ascended into heaven, sits at the right hand of God, the Father Almighty. From thence he shall come to judge the living and the dead. Father, who art in heaven, hallowed be thy name. Thy kingdom come, thy will be done on earth as it is in heaven.
5: Give us this day our daily bread, and forgive us our trespasses, as we forgive those who trespass against us. And lead us not into temptation, but deliver us from evil.
4: Amen. Hail Mary, full of grace, the Lord is with thee. Blessed art thou amongst women, and blessed is the fruit of thy womb, Jesus.
5: Holy Mary, Mother of God, pray for us sinners, now and at the hour of our death.
4: Full of grace, the Lord is with thee. Blessed art thou amongst women, and blessed is the fruit of thy womb, Jesus.
5: Holy Mary, Mother of God, pray for us sinners, now and at the hour of our death. Amen.
4: Hail Mary, full of grace, the Lord is with thee. Blessed art thou amongst women, and blessed is the fruit of thy womb, Jesus.
5: Holy Mary, Mother of God, pray for us sinners, now and at the hour of our death. Amen.

0: Pray the glorious mysteries. The first glorious mystery is the resurrection. Our Father who art in heaven, hallowed be thy name. Thy kingdom come, thy will be done on earth as it is in heaven.
1: Give us this day our daily bread, and forgive us our trespasses, as we forgive those who trespass against us. And lead us not into temptation, but deliver us from evil.
0: Hail Mary, full of grace, the Lord is with thee. Blessed art thou amongst women, and blessed is the fruit of thy womb, Jesus.
1: Holy Mary, Mother of God, pray for us sinners,
0: now and at the hour of our death. Amen. Hail Mary, full of grace, the Lord is with thee. Blessed art thou amongst women, and blessed is the fruit of thy womb, Jesus.
1: Holy Mary, Mother of God, pray for us sinners, now and at the hour of our death.
0: Amen. Hail Mary, full of grace, the Lord is with thee. Blessed art thou amongst women, and blessed is the fruit of thy womb, Jesus.
1: Holy Mary, Mother of God, pray for us sinners, now and at the hour of our death. Amen.
0: Hail Mary, full of grace, the Lord is with thee. Blessed art thou amongst women, and blessed is the fruit of thy womb, Jesus.
1: Holy Mary, Mother of God, pray for us sinners, now and at the hour of our death. Amen.
0: Holy Christ, the Lord is with thee. Blessed art thou amongst women, and blessed is the fruit of thy womb, Jesus.
1: Holy Mary, Mother of God, pray for us sinners, now and at the hour of our death.
0: Amen. Hail Mary, full of grace, the Lord is with thee. Blessed art thou amongst women, and blessed is the fruit of thy womb, Jesus.
1: Holy Mary, Mother of God, pray for us sinners, now and at the hour of our death.
0: Amen. Hail Mary, full of grace, the Lord is with thee. Blessed art thou amongst women, and blessed is the fruit of thy womb, Jesus.
1: Holy Mary, Mother of God, pray for us sinners, now and at the hour of our death.
0: Look, Christ, the Lord is with thee. Blessed art thou amongst women, and blessed is the fruit of thy womb, Jesus.
1: Holy Mary, Mother of God, pray for us sinners, now and at the hour of our death.
0: Amen. Hail Mary, full of grace, the Lord is with thee. Blessed art thou amongst women, and blessed is the fruit of thy womb, Jesus.
1: Holy Mary, Mother of God, pray for us sinners, now and at the hour of our death.
0: Amen. Hail Mary, full of grace, the Lord is with thee. Blessed art thou amongst women, and blessed is the fruit of thy womb, Jesus.
1: Holy Mary, Mother of God,

0: Jesus, forgive us our sins, save us from the fires of hell, and lead all souls in heaven, especially those who are most in need of mercy.
1: The second glorious mystery of the Ascension. Our Father, who art in heaven, hallowed be thy name. Thy kingdom come, thy will be done on earth as it is in heaven.
0: Give us this day our daily bread, and forgive us our trespasses, as we forgive those who trespass against us. And lead us not into temptation, but deliver us from evil.
1: Hail Mary, full of grace, the Lord is with thee. Blessed art thou among women, and blessed is the fruit of thy womb, Jesus.
0: Holy Mary, Mother of God, pray for us sinners now and at the hour of our death.
1: Hail Mary, full of grace, the Lord is with thee. Blessed art thou among women, and blessed is the fruit of thy womb, Jesus.
0: Holy Mary, Mother of God, pray for us sinners now and at the hour of our death.
1: Hail Mary, full of grace, the Lord is with thee. Blessed art thou among women, and blessed is the fruit of thy womb, Jesus.
0: Holy Mary, Mother of God, pray for us sinners now and at the hour of our death.
1: Hail Mary, full of grace, the Lord is with thee. Blessed art thou among women, and blessed is the fruit of thy womb, Jesus.
0: Holy Mary, Mother of God, pray for us sinners now and at the hour of our death.
1: Hail Mary, full of grace, the Lord is with thee. Blessed art thou among women, and blessed is the fruit of thy womb, Jesus.
0: Holy Mary, Mother of God, pray for us sinners now and at the hour of our death.
1: Hail Mary, full of grace, the Lord is with thee. Blessed art thou among women, and blessed is the fruit of thy womb, Jesus.
0: Holy Mary, Mother of God, pray for us sinners now and at the hour of our death.
1: Hail Mary, full of grace, the Lord is with thee. Blessed art thou among women, and blessed is the fruit of thy womb, Jesus.
0: Holy Mary, Mother of God, pray for us sinners now and at the hour of our death.
1: Hail Mary, full of grace, the Lord is with thee. Blessed art thou among women, and blessed is the fruit of thy womb, Jesus.
0: Holy Mary, Mother of God, pray for us sinners now and at the hour of our death.
1: Hail Mary, full of grace, the Lord is with thee. Blessed art thou among women, and blessed is the fruit of thy womb, Jesus.
0: Holy Mary, Mother of God, pray for us sinners now and at the hour of our death.
1: Hail Mary, full of grace, the Lord is with thee. Blessed art thou among women, and blessed is the fruit of thy womb, Jesus.
0: Holy Mary,

0: by Jesus.
1: Everlasting, save us from the fires of hell, and lead all souls to heaven, especially those most in thy mercy.
0: The third glorious mystery is the descent of the Holy Ghost upon the Blessed Mother and the Apostles. Our Father who art in heaven, hallowed be thy name. Thy kingdom come, thy will be done on earth as it is in heaven.
1: Give us this day our daily bread, and forgive us our trespasses, as we forgive those who trespass against us. And lead us not into temptation, but deliver us from evil. Amen.
0: And Mary, full of grace, the Lord is with thee. Blessed art thou amongst women, and blessed is the fruit of thy womb, Jesus.
1: Holy Mary, Mother of God, pray for us sinners, now and at the hour of our death. Amen.
0: Now Mary, full of grace, the Lord is with thee. Blessed art thou amongst women, and blessed is the fruit of thy womb, Jesus.
1: Holy Mary, Mother of God, pray for us sinners, now and at the hour of our death. Amen.
0: Now Mary, full of grace, the Lord is with thee. Blessed art thou amongst women, and blessed is the fruit of thy womb, Jesus.
1: Holy Mary, Mother of God, pray for us sinners, now and at the hour of our death. Amen.
0: Now Mary, full of grace, the Lord is with thee. Blessed art thou amongst women, and blessed is the fruit of thy womb, Jesus.
1: Holy Mary, Mother of God, pray for us sinners, now and at the hour of our death. Amen.
0: Now Mary, full of grace, the Lord is with thee. Blessed art thou amongst women, and blessed is the fruit of thy womb, Jesus.
1: Holy Mary, Mother of God, pray for us sinners, now and at the hour of our death. Amen.
0: Now Mary, full of grace, the Lord is with thee. Blessed art thou amongst women, and blessed is the fruit of thy womb, Jesus.
1: Holy Mary, Mother of God, pray for us sinners, now and at the hour of our death.
0: Blessed art thou amongst women, and blessed is the fruit of thy womb, Jesus.
1: Holy Mary, Mother of God, pray for us sinners, now and at the hour of our death. Amen.
0: Now Mary, full of grace, the Lord is with thee. Blessed art thou amongst women, and blessed is the fruit of thy womb, Jesus.
1: Holy Mary, Mother of God, pray for us sinners, now and at the hour of our death. Amen.
0: Now Mary, full of grace, the Lord is with thee. Blessed art thou amongst women, and blessed is the fruit of thy womb, Jesus.
1: Holy Mary, Mother of God, pray for us sinners, now and at the hour of our death. Amen.
0: Blessed art thou amongst women, blessed is the fruit of thy womb, Jesus.
1: Holy

0: Lord Jesus,
1: forgive us our sins, save us from the fires of hell, and lead all souls to heaven, especially those of mercy and righteousness.
2: Fourth glorious mystery, the assumption of our Lady, body and soul into heaven. Our Father, who art in heaven, hallowed be thy name. Thy kingdom come, thy will be done on earth as it is in heaven.
1: Give us this day our daily bread, and forgive us our trespasses, as we forgive those who trespass against us. And lead us not into temptation, but deliver us from evil. Amen.
2: Hail Mary, full of grace, the Lord is with thee. Blessed art thou amongst women, and blessed is the fruit of thy womb, Jesus.
1: Holy Mary, Mother of God, pray for us sinners, now at the hour of our death. Amen.
2: Hail Mary, full of grace, the Lord is with thee. Blessed art thou amongst women, and blessed is the fruit of thy womb, Jesus.
1: Holy Mary, Mother of God, pray for us sinners, now at the hour of our death. Amen.
2: Hail Mary, full of grace, the Lord is with thee. Blessed art thou amongst women, and blessed is the fruit of thy womb, Jesus.
1: Holy Mary, Mother of God, pray for us sinners, now at the hour of our death. Amen.
2: Hail Mary, full of grace, the Lord is with thee. Blessed art thou amongst women, and blessed is the fruit of thy womb, Jesus.
1: Holy Mary, Mother of God, pray for us sinners, now at the hour of our death. Amen.
2: Hail Mary, full of grace, the Lord is with thee. Blessed art thou amongst women, and blessed is the fruit of thy womb, Jesus.
1: Holy Mary, Mother of God, pray for us sinners, now at the hour of our death. Amen.
2: Hail Mary, full of grace, the Lord is with thee. Blessed art thou amongst women, and blessed is the fruit of thy womb, Jesus.
1: Holy Mary, Mother of God, pray for us sinners, now at the hour of our death. Amen.
2: Hail Mary, full of grace, the Lord is with thee. Blessed art thou amongst women, and blessed is the fruit of thy womb, Jesus.
1: Holy Mary, Mother of God, pray for us sinners, now at the hour of our death. Amen.
2: Hail Mary, full of grace, the Lord is with thee. Blessed art thou amongst women, and blessed is the fruit of thy womb, Jesus.
1: Holy Mary, Mother of God, pray for us sinners, now at the hour of our death. Amen.
2: Hail Mary, full of grace, the Lord is with thee. Blessed art thou amongst women, and blessed is the fruit of thy womb, Jesus.
1: Holy Mary, Mother of God, pray for us sinners, now at the hour of our death. Amen.
2: Hail Mary, full of grace, the Lord is with thee. Blessed art thou amongst women, and blessed is the fruit of thy womb, Jesus.
1: Holy Mary, Mother of God, pray for us sinners, now at the hour of our death. Amen.

0: Lord Jesus.
1: The fifth glorious mystery, the coronation of Our Lady. Our Father, who art in heaven, hallowed be thy name. Thy kingdom come, thy will be done on earth as it is in heaven.
2: Give us this day our daily bread, and forgive us our trespasses, as we forgive those who trespass against us. And lead us not into temptation, but deliver us from evil. Amen.
1: Hail Mary, full of grace, the Lord is with thee. Blessed art thou amongst women, and blessed is the fruit of thy womb, Jesus.
2: Holy Mary, Mother of God, pray for us sinners, now and at the hour of our death. Amen.
1: Hail Mary, full of grace, the Lord is with thee. Blessed art thou amongst women, and blessed is the fruit of thy womb, Jesus.
2: Holy Mary, Mother of God, pray for us sinners, now and at the hour of our death. Amen.
1: Hail Mary, full of grace, the Lord is with thee. Blessed art thou amongst women, and blessed is the fruit of thy womb, Jesus.
2: Holy Mary, Mother of God, pray for us sinners, now and at the hour of our death. Amen.
1: Hail Mary, full of grace, the Lord is with thee. Blessed art thou amongst women, and blessed is the fruit of thy womb, Jesus.
2: Holy Mary, Mother of God, pray for us sinners, now and at the hour of our death. Amen.
1: Hail Mary, full of grace, the Lord is with thee. Blessed art thou amongst women, and blessed is the fruit of thy womb, Jesus.
2: Holy Mary, Mother of God, pray for us sinners, now and at the hour of our death. Amen.
1: Hail Mary, full of grace, the Lord is with thee. Blessed art thou amongst women, and blessed is the fruit of thy womb, Jesus.
2: Holy Mary, Mother of God, pray for us sinners, now and at the hour of our death. Amen.
1: Hail Mary, full of grace, the Lord is with thee. Blessed art thou amongst women, and blessed is the fruit of thy womb, Jesus.
2: Holy Mary, Mother of God, pray for us sinners, now and at the hour of our death. Amen.
1: Hail Mary, full of grace, the Lord is with thee. Blessed art thou amongst women, and blessed is the fruit of thy womb, Jesus.
2: Holy Mary, Mother of God, pray for us sinners, now and at the hour of our death. Amen.
1: Hail Mary, full of grace, the Lord is with thee. Blessed art thou amongst women, and blessed is the fruit of thy womb, Jesus.
2: Holy Mary, Mother of God, pray for us sinners, now and at the hour of our death. Amen.
1: Hail Mary, full of grace, the Lord is with thee. Blessed art thou amongst women, and blessed is the fruit of thy womb, Jesus.
2: Holy Mary, Mother of God, pray for us sinners, now and at the hour of our death. Amen.

0: whom of Jesus.
1: Forgive us our sins, save us from the powers of hell, and lead all souls to heaven, especially those who have seen the light of the city.
2: Now, Holy Queen,
1: Mother of mercy, and all of our last sweetness now and ever, to thee we cry, O nation of the living, to thee we give up to our sorrows, whom we bring in the sorrow of tears. Heaven, most gracious, have you kept your eyes on mercy towards us. And after this hour, it is all shown to us as us through the life of Jesus. I recommend to the body, my sweet Virgin Mary.
2: Pray for us, O Holy Mother of God.
1: That we may be with the cross of Christ.
2: Let us pray, O God, whose only begotten Son, by his life, death, and resurrection, has purchased for us the rewards of eternal life. Grant, we beseech you, that by meditating upon these mysteries in the most holy rosary of the Blessed Virgin Mary, we may imitate what they contain and obtain what they promise through the same Christ our Lord.
3: Amen.
2: Our Lord grant us priests.
3: Our Lord grant us priests.
2: Our Lord grant us holy priests.
3: Our Lord grant us holy priests.
2: Our Lord grant us many holy priests.
3: Our Lord grant us many holy priests.
2: Our Lord grant us many holy religious vocations.
3: Our Lord grant us many holy religious vocations.
2: Saint Pius the Tenth.
3: Pray for us.
4: In reality, the scribes and the Pharisees were not mortified, they were not generous, they were not prayerful, and they were certainly not holy. It was just pretending. It was just an external appearance in order to draw upon themselves the respect of other people. If the scribes and Pharisees are anything, they are overinflated. They're trying to be bigger than they actually are. And this is the very definition of pride. We try to be bigger than what we are. The reality of what we are is we are creatures dependent upon God at every moment to draw us out of nothingness. We are nothing of ourselves. We rely upon God at every second to sustain us. If God let us go, we would fall back into the nothingness from which we came. When we exercise pride like the scribes and the Pharisees, we make ourselves hateful to our fellow men, and we make ourselves hateful to our Lord Jesus Christ. We have the proof of this in reading the gospel. It's so obvious that our Lord despises the vice of pride. He came to save us from pride, and to save us from our pride, he has to teach us humility. And so he teaches us this virtue all throughout the Gospels.
5: Voice of the Saints. Where there is no obedience, there is no virtue. Where there is no virtue, there is no good. Where there is no good, there is no love. Where there is no love, there is no God. And where there is no God, there is no heaven. Padre Pio.
6: We have our faith because we believe what God has revealed and what he teaches us through the church. We obey the church when we believe. We make acts of faith. It's an act of obedience. We don't understand the mysteries of our faith. We don't figure them out. We believe because God tells us, because the church teaches us. We obey. We obey when it comes to the commandments of the church, the precepts of the church. We don't choose them. Just like we don't choose the faith, we don't choose the commandments, we obey. When the priest celebrates the traditional Latin Mass, he obeys the rites of the church, the rubrics. He follows them as carefully as he possibly can. It's an act of obedience. The whole life of Catholics is that of obedience because we know the church knows better and the church is able to teach us how to live our Catholic lives, how to pray, what to pray for. The church tells us everything and we are happy to obey and we do so with joy in our hearts because the church can teach us how to love God and how to serve him. Protestantism is a rebellion, just like King Saul's rebellion. It's a rebellion against the laws of the church, the prayers of the church, the customs of the church, the traditions of the church. And likewise, modernism is a rebellion. Sometimes people accuse us, traditional Catholics, of being disobedient. disobedient to the Pope and the bishops who want to reform and change the church from within, and of being attached to our own will and our own way of doing things. In fact, everything we do is dictated to us by the church, handed down by the laws of the church, by the traditional code of canon law, by the rubrics, by the customs and the practices of our forefathers, and we do what has been proven and tried as producing saints. And we're happy to do it. We're not traditional because we want to be, because we choose to be, because this is our own idea, but because the church teaches us that. And the church has condemned all the modern errors and all the liberalism and the religious liberty and the ecumenism. It's all condemned. And the church has taught us. Archbishop Lefebvre was accused of saying, "You are disobedient to the Pope, Pope Paul VI, by refusing to say the new Mass." And he says, "Either I must obey the popes before Vatican II or the popes after Vatican II. I can't obey both. They're in contradiction with one another. Whom must I obey? The church, the mind of the church, of course." And the same applies to us too. And so it's our love of obedience which makes us traditional Catholics. And that love of obedience to the church, the mind of the church, the way the church loves and adores and serves Almighty God. That's why we keep all the rules and customs. And that obedience is a precious virtue.
0: The sacrament of confirmation is one of the most impressive sacraments. Difficult because we don't have much under the senses. The Holy Ghost is different. He's a pure spirit. To him was entrusted the work of our sanctification. And especially in the sacrament of confirmation, we see that. He's sent to us to be our consoler, our defender, our protector. He makes of us soldiers of Christ, imprinting in our soul the character of confirmation by which we are associated to the mission of saving souls in this fight, defending the faith, protecting the church. The other effect of the confirmation are the gifts of the Holy Ghost, very, very special capacities by which we are made docile to the inspiration of the Holy Ghost. He really wants to make us grow from, these are the words of St. Paul, from shining, from clarity into clarity in the image of the Son of God. He really wants to transform us into children of God. His masterpiece was our Lord Jesus Christ, his humanity, and he wants to do the same with us. He's the one who is putting in us these feelings of a son, of a child, towards his Father. In fact, whenever we say Father to God, it's always with him, in him. We see how close he wants to be with us. He really wants to make out of us masterpieces for God. And so you have different parts in the confirmation. First, the bishop is asking for these gifts, imposing the hands, like the apostles did from the very start of the history of the church. And then you have the confirmation itself. The young or older come to the bishop, accompanied by their sponsors, and the bishop is anointing their forehead with holy chrism, saying these words, "I sign you with the sign of the cross, and I confirm you with the chrism of salvation." And he says, in which name he does that? In the name of the Father, and of the Son, and of the Holy Ghost. It's very short words, but very mighty. They are vested by the might of God himself. And so these words, they effect, make real what they mean. And when we say sign of the cross, the soul is marked with the character of confirmation. Confirm you with the chrism of salvation, and the soul is strengthened with all this increase, tremendous increase in sanctifying grace, in all the virtues and the gifts, the seven gifts of the Holy Ghost. It's so beautiful. It shows us how intimate God wants to be with us. In heaven it will be so, but He wants it to start here on earth. Of course, it's more difficult. Because we are in the regime of the faith which is like a veil, which is hiding us, like the clouds are hiding the sun. Nevertheless, we know that it's real, that there is a sun, even if we are under the cover. And the same with the faith. We know that it's real. God is real. And His gift and His bounty, His mercy. But we don't see it right now. Nevertheless, and once again, it's true. It's the reality to which we are called already here on earth in order to go to heaven.
7: A short meditation from the Wisdom of the Saints. If as often as the Lord's blood is shed, it is poured forth for the remission of sins, I ought to receive it always, so that my sins may always be forgiven.
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During World War II, British spies were assigned poems to encrypt their transmissions back to the intelligence offices in Britain. The poem you're about to hear was written by Leo Marx, an intelligence officer and cryptographer who composed several of these original poems. The title is The Life That I Have, and Marx composed the poem at Christmas in 1943 in remembrance of his girlfriend Ruth, who had just died in a plane crash in Canada. The poem was assigned to the spy agent Violette Sabo as her code poem, and she was eventually captured by the Nazis, tortured, and executed in a concentration camp. So without further ado, The Life That I Have by Leo Marx. The life that I have is all that I have, and the life that I have is yours. The love that I have of the life that I have is yours and yours and yours. A sleep I shall have, a rest I shall have, yet death will be but a pause. For the peace of my years in the long green grass will be yours and yours and yours.

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1: The Way of the Cross by Monsignor Fulton J. Sheen. The curtain is now about to go up on the awful and abiding drama of thy redemptive love. And as I hear thy words, "Take up thy cross daily and follow me," I stand affrighted, lest its burden be too great and its shame too bitter. If I could but see that thy command to follow thee to Calvary was not just an iron law of cruel fate, but a condition of everlasting happiness, perhaps I could make better the journey. But I fear, dear Jesus, lest having thee, I must have naught else beside. Let this fear be dispelled in seeing death as the condition of life. For through thy apostle Paul, thou hast told us it is the joy at the end of the journey that makes us endure the cross. And even thou, in loving kindness, hast asked all who labor and are burdened to come unto thee, where they will find rest for their souls. Then I shall take up the cross, Jesus. Why must we love thee so? The first station. Jesus is condemned to death. Pilate, the time-serving politician, stepped forward on his sunlit portico. On his right stood Christ, the Just One, who came to give his life for the redemption of many. On his left stood Barabbas, the wicked one, who had incited a revolt and taken a life. Pilate asked the mob to choose between the two, "Whether you will that I release unto you Christ or Barabbas?" How would I have answered that question had I been in the courtyard that Good Friday morning? I cannot escape answering by saying that the question belongs only to the past, for it is as actual now as ever. My conscience is the tribunal of Pilate. Daily, hourly, and every minute of the day, Christ comes before that tribunal as virtue, honesty, and purity. Barabbas comes as vice, dishonesty, and uncleanliness. As often as I chose to speak the uncharitable word, do the dishonest action, or consent to the evil thought, I say in so many words, "Release unto me Barabbas!" And to choose Barabbas means to crucify Christ. Pray for us, O Holy Mother of God, that we may be made worthy of the promises of Christ. O Jesus, many times in my life I have preferred Barabbas to thee. There is no way that I can undo that choice, but to make my way to thy feet and beg thy forgiveness. But that is so humiliating, for thou wearest the garment of a fool, and thou bearest in thy hand the reed scepter of a mocking king. It is so hard to do penance and admit that I am guilty. It is so hard to be seen with thee, who art wearing thy crown of thorns. It is hard. But let me see, Jesus, that it is harder to wear the crown of thorns. Our Father who art in heaven, hallowed be thy name, thy kingdom come, thy will be done on earth as it is in heaven. Give us this day our daily bread, and forgive us our trespasses, as we forgive those who trespass against us. And lead us not into temptation, but deliver us from evil. Amen. Hail Mary, full of grace, the Lord is with thee. Blessed art thou amongst women, and blessed is the fruit of thy womb, Jesus. Holy Mary, Mother of God, pray for us sinners, now and at the hour of our death. Amen. Glory be to the Father, to the Son, and to the Holy Ghost, as it was in the beginning, is now, and ever shall be, world without end. Amen. The second station. Jesus carries his cross. Our blessed Lord had been a visitor to our earth but 40 days, when Simeon, with prophetic vision, declared he would become a sign of contradiction. that day had now come. For he came unto his own, and his own received him not. As a symbol of the world's contradiction of his life-giving message, they gave him a cross in which one bar is a variance or contradiction with another. The horizontal bar symbolizing death, for all death is flat and prostrate. The vertical bar symbolizing life, for all life is upright and erect. But by a divine act, he made the sign of contradiction the sign of redemption, and converted the cross into the crucifix. The cross is the problem of pain and death, but the crucifix is its solution. For once the God-man ennobled it by his presence, he reveals that pain is the condition of pleasure, death the prelude to life, and that unless we take up our cross and follow him, we cannot be his disciple. Pray for us, O Holy Mother of God, that we may be made worthy of the promises of Christ. I know, dear Lord, how crosses are made. Thy will is the vertical bar. My will is the horizontal bar. When I place my will against thy will, I make a cross. Up to this point, dear Jesus, I have done nothing but fashion crosses by disobeying thy holy law and asserting my own selfish desire. Grant that I may make thee no more crosses, but henceforth may place the bar of my will alongside the bar of thy will, and make a yoke that will always be sweet, and a burden that will always be light. Our Father who art in heaven, hallowed be thy name. Thy kingdom come, thy will be done, on earth as it is in heaven. Give us this day our daily bread, and forgive us our trespasses, as we forgive those who trespass against us. And lead us not into temptation, but deliver us from evil. Amen. Hail Mary, full of grace, the Lord is with thee. Blessed art thou amongst women, and blessed is the fruit of thy womb, Jesus. Holy Mary, Mother of God, pray for us sinners, now and at the hour of our death. Amen. Glory be to the Father, to the Son, and to the Holy Ghost, as it was in the beginning, is now, and ever shall be, world without end. Amen. The Third Station. Jesus falls the first time. Three times our Savior was tempted on the mountain, and three times he fell on the way to the mountain of Calvary. Thus did he atone for our three falls to the temptations of the flesh, the world, and the devil. After fasting 40 days in the desert, our blessed Lord was hungry. Satan tempted him first on the part of the flesh, by asking him to do the natural thing when hungry, namely, to use his power and command that the stones be turned into bread. But the Master retorted that the food which satisfies the longings of our heart comes not from the flesh, but from the Spirit of God. Many times I, too, have been tempted to give way to the demands of my lower nature when the Spirit should have been served. But, unlike my Master, I fell by consenting to the promptings of the flesh instead of the urges of grace, and by doing that which is natural, when I should have done that which is supernatural. And, alas, I have found it always true that giving way to lower impulses has made hungry where most it satisfies, and that with the bread of lower desires no man can live. Pray for us, O Holy Mother of God, that we may be made worthy of the promises of Christ. When my frame rocks beneath the power of Satan, and my flesh is buffeted by the tempter, seal my senses, and keep me mindful that my body is a temple of the Holy Ghost, and that only the clean of heart shall see thee, O God. Grant henceforth that, by the merits of this fall under the cross, I may be saved from falls of the flesh, not by bread made from stones, but by flesh made from the bread of life, and by blood made from the wine that germinates virgins.
2: Our Father who art in heaven, hallowed be thy name. Thy kingdom come, thy will be done, on earth as it is in heaven. Give us this day our daily bread, and forgive us our trespasses, as we forgive those who trespass against us. And lead us not into temptation, but deliver us from evil. Amen. Hail Mary, full of grace, the Lord is with thee. Blessed art thou amongst women, and blessed is the fruit of thy womb, Jesus. Holy Mary, Mother of God, pray for us sinners, now and at the hour of our death. Amen. Glory be to the Father, to the Son, and to the Holy Ghost, as it was in the beginning, is now, and ever shall be, world without end. Amen. The fourth station. Jesus meets his Blessed Mother. At the marriage feast of Cana, when Mary first noted the embarrassment of the hosts and asked her divine Son to work his first miracle, he answered, "My hour is not yet come." But at her solicitation, he anticipated it and changed the water into wine. "His hour," he said, "was not yet come, but his hour was her hour too, and now it had come." At Cana, he changed water into wine. On the road to Calvary, the wine is changed into blood. It is the solemn hour of consecration by which she unites herself with the sufferings of her beloved Son to save the world from the terrible embarrassment of sin and the want of God's redemptive wine of love. It was the hour of reversal of the world's estimate of love. For a son is summoning his mother to suffer. Love, then, does not mean to have. It means to be had. It is the giving of oneself for another. No one ever loved Jesus like Mary. Therefore, no one ever suffered for Jesus like Mary. Pray for us, O Holy Mother of God, that we may be made worthy of the promises of Christ. Mary, dear Mother, in this thy hour of sorrow, thou art paying dearly for the privilege of thy immaculate conception. Thou art doing even more, for thy present sorrows are the pains of childbirth by which thou dost become the mother of mankind, as in Bethlehem thou didst become the mother of Jesus, thy firstborn. Thou art then really my mother, not by the title of courtesy, but by the pains of birth. Teach me, Mother, to see that Jesus calls to suffering those whom he loves, and grant that just as Jesus keeps the best wine of his love for the hour when we need it most, so too he may keep thee near us when we need thee most, in all trials and temptations, and in particular at the hour of our death. Our Father who art in heaven, hallowed be thy name. Thy kingdom come, thy will be done on earth as it is in heaven. Give us this day our daily bread, and forgive us our trespasses, as we forgive those who trespass against us. And lead us not into temptation, but deliver us from evil. Amen. Hail Mary, full of grace, the Lord is with thee. Blessed art thou amongst women, and blessed is the fruit of thy womb, Jesus. Holy Mary, Mother of God, pray for us sinners, now and at the hour of our death. Amen. Glory be to the Father, to the Son, and to the Holy Ghost, as it was in the beginning, is now, and ever shall be, world without end. Amen.

Fifth station, Simon the Cyrenian helps Jesus to carry his cross. It was not merely death sinful men wished our blessed Savior. It was a particular kind of death upon the sign of contradiction. Lest exhaustion and weakness should rob them of unfurling him as a banner of salvation upon the cross of Calvary, they forced Simon of Cyrene to help him with his task. Simon saw in the cross only the burden of wood, but not the burden of the world's sins, and hence became at first an unwilling aid and a constrained helper. A few minutes, however, in the sweet company of Jesus changed his outlook. Slavery became freedom, constraint became love, and reluctance a sweet abandon. I too am like Simon in his first moments. I know about Jesus, but I do not know Jesus. I have feared to be a sharer of his cross, and hence have loved but little, because I have known only a little. I have too often insisted on beginning with pleasure, when it is with pleasure that I should have ended. Pray for us, O Holy Mother of God, that we may be made worthy of the promises of Christ. Give me, O Jesus, an understanding of this great mystery, that it is only at a distance that the cross frightens, that its shadow is really more terrible than its reality, that its splinters are more terrifying than its beams, that the whole of it is more easy to carry than a part. Thou hast told us, dear Savior, that we must take up our cross daily and follow Thee. Grant, then, that when a cross comes between Thee and me, as it did between Thee and Simon, that I may be quite content just to see Thy footsteps and follow them as Simon did, until at last I shall be forevermore an uncaught captive in the hands of Thy sweet love. Our Father who art in heaven, hallowed be Thy name. Thy kingdom come, Thy will be done, on earth as it is in heaven. Give us this day our daily bread, and forgive us our trespasses, as we forgive those who trespass against us. And lead us not into temptation, but deliver us from evil. Amen. Hail Mary, full of grace, the Lord is with thee. Blessed art thou amongst women, and blessed is the fruit of thy womb, Jesus. Holy Mary, Mother of God, pray for us sinners, now and at the hour of our death. Amen. Glory be to the Father, to the Son, and to the Holy Ghost, as it was in the beginning, is now, and ever shall be, world without end. Amen. Yes, Lord. The sixth station. Veronica wipes the face of Jesus. Simon the Cyrenian helped Jesus with his burden as a reminder that man is called to the sublime vocation of carrying a cross. But woman, too, has her role to play. And on that dread day, Veronica, with a woman's own peculiar vision, looked out on a countenance bruised and stained with dust and blood, and saw in it the very face of divinity. Braving human respect, she touched the towel to his visage, and, as if to remind us that the likeness between Christ and us is most perfect in suffering and sorrow, the divine Savior, on his way not to Tabor, but to Calvary, left the impression of his divinely sorrowful face. By that one act, our blessed Lord revealed that we can never become like unto him in the nobility of his birth, when angels sung to shepherds, nor in the glory of his transfiguration, when his face did shine like the sun, and his garments were as white as snow. There is only one way we can become exactly like him, and that is by suffering.

brave all human respect to carry thy image about with me, not on a veil, but on the fleshy tablet of my heart. Bestow, too, the grace to be so much like thee that as I move among men, they may see something of thee in me, as the maidservant saw something of thee in Peter. And if it be not the marks of thy passion, then let it be the sparks of thy love. Our Father, who art in heaven, hallowed be thy name. Thy kingdom come, thy will be done on earth as it is in heaven. Give us this day our daily bread, and forgive us our trespasses, as we forgive those who trespass against us. And lead us not into temptation, but deliver us from evil. Amen. Hail Mary, full of grace, the Lord is with thee. Blessed art thou amongst women, and blessed is the fruit of thy womb, Jesus. Holy Mary, Mother of God, pray for us sinners now and at the hour of our death. Amen. Glory be to the Father, to the Son, and to the Holy Ghost, as it was in the beginning, is now, and ever shall be, world without end. Amen.

the seventh station. Jesus falls the second time. In the second temptation on the Mount, the devil asked our blessed Lord to abandon himself wholly to God and to take no care or thought of himself, saying, "Cast thyself down, for the angels will bear thee up." But the Savior answered, "Thou shalt not tempt the Lord thy God," reminding Satan that God never saves us against our will, but only when we cooperate with his grace. This temptation came not from the flesh, but from the world, which so many times has said to me, "Cast thyself down on the rocks of sin. Abandon thyself to God. God is merciful. He will bear thee up. There is plenty of time for repentance. God will take care of you." And many times I, unlike the Master, have succumbed to such whisperings and sinned by presumption, then made a half-hearted resolution to amend, and fell again. Pray for us, O Holy Mother of God, that we may be made worthy of the promises of Christ. Dear Savior, by this, thy second fall, thou didst atone for my excessive love of the world, and the many times I abused thy mercy and goodness as an excuse for sinning again. By lifting thyself up again, thou hast merited the grace of lifting me up once more and continuing the journey with thee to Calvary. Free me from the spirit of the world. Let me see that it profiteth me nothing to gain the whole world and lose my immortal soul. Thou hast told me that the world will always hate me if I love thee, and so, when it is bitterest in its scorns, I ask that I may be consoled by the memory that it hath hated thee before me. Our Father, who art in heaven, hallowed be thy name. Thy kingdom come, thy will be done, on earth as it is in heaven. Give us this day our daily bread, and forgive us our trespasses, as we forgive those who trespass against us. And lead us not into temptation, but deliver us from evil. Amen. Hail Mary, full of grace, the Lord is with thee. Blessed art thou amongst women, and blessed is the fruit of thy womb, Jesus. Holy Mary, Mother of God, pray for us sinners now and at the hour of our death. Amen. Glory be to the Father, to the Son, and to the Holy Ghost, as it was in the beginning, is now, and ever shall be, world without end. Amen. The Eighth Station. Jesus comforts the women of Jerusalem. Of all things on earth, that which we know least is our own self. We know the sins and defects of others 1,000 times better than our own, and see forever the mote in our brother's eye, but not the beam in our own. That great truth, it seems, was unheeded on the journey to Calvary. The pious women of Jerusalem,

0: quite unafraid to declare their loyalty before impious men, yet saw only the suffering Christ whom they loved. They did not see the loving Christ who suffered for them. They sympathized with the pain, but did not see themselves as the cause of that pain. It was their own sins, and mine as well, which he took upon himself. And, as if to bring that truth home to us all, there welled up in the depths of the sacred heart the plaintive words, "Weep not for me, but weep for yourselves." Pray for us, O Holy Mother of God, that we may be made worthy of the promises of Christ. O Jesus, let me see the personal equation between my sins and Calvary. Let me weep not for Thee apart from me, but for Thee on account of me. Let me see that if I had been less proud, the crown of thorns would have been less piercing, that if I had been less self-willed, the cross would have been less heavy, that if I had been less sinful, the road would have been much shorter. Give me the grace to weep for my sins, and since sorrow and joy share the same source, which is the fountain of tears, give me also to understand that my sorrows may one day, through Thy love, be changed into everlasting joy. Our Father who art in heaven, hallowed be Thy name. Thy kingdom come, Thy will be done, on earth as it is in heaven. Give us this day our daily bread, and forgive us our trespasses, as we forgive those who trespass against us. And lead us not into temptation, but deliver us from evil. Amen. Hail Mary, full of grace, the Lord is with thee. Blessed art thou amongst women, and blessed is the fruit of thy womb, Jesus. Holy Mary, Mother of God, pray for us sinners, now and at the hour of our death. Amen. Glory be to the Father, to the Son, and to the Holy Ghost, as it was in the beginning, is now, and ever shall be, world without end. Amen.
1: Amen.
0: The ninth station. Jesus falls the third time. The third temptation on the mount was the temptation not of the flesh or the world, but of the devil himself, asking our blessed Lord to fall down and adore him, promising he would be given all the kingdoms of the world. But Jesus said to him, "Begone, Satan, for it is written, The Lord thy God shall thou adore, and him alone shall thou serve." There have been countless occasions in my life when I exchanged the priceless treasure of thy grace for the toy of some passing pleasure. Unlike Christ, I have believed the devil's lies and bartered eternity for time, peace for remorse, and the freedom of the children of God for the terrible slavery of sin. And each time I have learned that, whereas Satan promises the pleasure of his kingdom, he actually gives only his barren desert of unhappiness and pain. Pray for us, O Holy Mother of God, that we may be made worthy of the promises of Christ. Many times, dear Jesus, I promised Thee, after having fallen by the flesh and the world, I would never fall again. This, Thy third fall, dear Jesus, is a witness that I have fallen by the snares of the devil, but by rising again, Thou hast given me another pledge of hope. Thou hast taught me now that there are two classes of people in the world, those who fall and stay down, and those who fall and get up again. By this third fall, Thou hast purchased for me the grace of rising again. Never let me fall again. The devil would give the world to have my soul. Thou art giving Thy very life to have it. Therefore, dear Jesus, it must be worth saving. Oh, help save it. Our Father who art in heaven, hallowed be Thy name, Thy kingdom come, Thy will be done, on earth as it is in heaven. Give us this day our daily bread, and forgive us our trespasses, as we forgive those who trespass against us. And lead us not into temptation, but deliver us from evil. Amen. Hail Mary, full of grace, the Lord is with thee. Blessed art thou amongst women, and blessed is the fruit of thy womb, Jesus. Holy Mary, Mother of God, pray for us sinners, now and at the hour of our death. Amen. Glory be to the Father, to the Son, and to the Holy Ghost, as it was in the beginning, is now, and ever shall be, world without end. Amen. The 10th Station. Jesus is stripped of his garments. God's dealing with man has been a continuous process of overflowing goodness. The first overflowing was giving things existence. That was creation. The second was the overflowing of the secrets of his love, and that was revelation. Finally, love, which knows no limits, exhausted itself in the incarnation. For in the language of Paul, he emptied himself, cast his glory into the background, and took upon himself the form and habit of man. Now, on the hill of Calvary, Jesus wills not only to empty himself of his divine glory, but even the least of his earthly possessions. The heavenly vagabond, who had nowhere to lay his head, is now stripped of his garments, so that in death he might have nothing but give all, and thus be utterly empty. Pray for us, O Holy Mother of God, that we may be made worthy of the promises of Christ. But, Jesus, love is reciprocal, and every emptying implies a filling. If thou hast emptied thyself by giving us divine life, was it not because I should be filled by it? Grant then, dear Jesus, that I may be emptied of selfishness and filled with thy charity, emptied of sins and filled with thy grace, emptied of earthliness and filled with heavenliness. Strip me of the garments which are worldly and clothe me with the white robe of baptism, so that through the poverty of earthly things I may become rich. Strengthen me to repay thy life of emptying by my love of sacrifice and by filling up in my body the sufferings which are wanting to thy passion, O Christ. Our Father who art in heaven, hallowed be thy name. Thy kingdom come, thy will be done, on earth as it is in heaven. Give us this day our daily bread, and forgive us our trespasses as we forgive those who trespass against us. And lead us not into temptation, but deliver us from evil. Amen. Hail Mary, full of grace, the Lord is with thee. Blessed art thou amongst women, and blessed is the fruit of thy womb, Jesus. Holy Mary, Mother of God, pray for us sinners, now and at the hour of our death. Amen. Glory be to the Father, to the Son, and to the Holy Ghost, as it was in the beginning, is now, and ever shall be, world without end. Amen. The 11th Station. Jesus is nailed to the cross. Our blessed Lord mounts his pulpit for the last time. This time it is not Peter's bark, nor Galilean hills, but the pulpit of the cross, which, like the words he shall utter, will itself be eloquent, even when time shall be no more. The preacher is the word of God. The congregation is made up of soldiers who shake dice for his garments, of unbelievers whose mouths are craters of hate and volcanoes of blasphemy, and of the faithful ones, Mary, Magdalene, and John, innocence, patience, and priesthood. The three types of souls forever to be found beneath the pulpit of the cross. The sermon is the seven last words, words of love and forgiveness. First, to enemies, forgive them, for they know not what they do. Then to sinners, this day thou shalt be with me in paradise. Then to saints, Mother, behold thy son. Pray for us, O Holy Mother of God, that we may be made worthy of the promises of Christ. Dear Jesus, as I listen to thy sermon, which reveals thy tremendous thirst for love, I begin to discover what love really is, and how many times I have crucified it. Thy hands, so often raised to bless me, I have nailed fast. Thy feet, which so often sought me in devious ways of sin, I dug with steel. Thy lips, which have so often summoned me from paths of wickedness, I blistered with dust. And now I hear thy word of love with pardons and forgives, and I begin to understand that when I pierced thy heart, it was my own I slew. To thy cross I now return, as the chalice of all common miseries and the hope of forlorn sinners. Ever beneath it, let me learn the lesson that it does not require much time to make me a saint, but only much love, and that, if I had never sinned, O Jesus, I never could call thee Savior. Our Father, who art in heaven, hallowed be thy name. Thy kingdom come, thy will be done, on earth as it is in heaven. Give us this day our daily bread, and forgive us our trespasses, as we forgive those who trespass against us. And lead us not into temptation, but deliver us from evil. Amen. Hail Mary, full of grace, the Lord is with thee. Blessed art thou amongst women, and blessed is the fruit of thy womb, Jesus. Holy Mary, Mother of God, pray for us sinners, now and at the hour of our death. Amen. Glory be to the Father, to the Son, and to the Holy Ghost, as it was in the beginning, is now, and ever shall be, world without end. Amen. The 12th Station. Jesus dies upon the cross. The great funeral pyre of suffering gradually burns itself out. The blood of the God-man dries on the cross in testimony of his passing. His garments are bequeathed to his executioners, his blood to the earth, his body to the grave, his mother to John, and his soul to his heavenly Father. Finishing the last word of his testament, he bows his head and dies. His spirit descends into limbo, and his escort is a thief. All is finished now. God has had his revenge. Three things cooperated in our fall: the disobedient man, Adam, the proud woman, Eve, and the tree. Our Redeemer uses the same three to lift us back to divine life. The obedient man, Christ, the humble new Eve, Mary, and the tree, which is the tree of the cross. But the triumph is not yet apparent, for from the group around the cross there comes a cry of their now momentary victory. Others he saved. Himself he cannot save. Pray for us, O Holy Mother of God, that we may be made worthy of the promises of Christ. O Jesus, of course you cannot. No man can save himself. If he is to save another, thy weakness is not that of impotency, but obedience to a law which is the law of sacrifice. The leaves cannot save themselves if they are to bud the greenery, nor the acorn save itself if it is to spring forth the oak. Nor canst thou, O Jesus, save thyself if thou art really saving us from sin. Grant me an everlasting and abiding love for thy redemption, and while on earth, let me see that there is no such thing as walking around the cross. The outstretched arms will not let me do that. Grant that, like thee, I may lose my life for time, and thus, by the strangest of strange paradoxes, save it for eternity. Our Father, who art in heaven, hallowed be thy name. Thy kingdom come, thy will be done, on earth as it is in heaven. Give us this day our daily bread, and forgive us our trespasses, as we forgive those who trespass against us. and lead us not into temptation, but deliver us from evil. Amen. Hail Mary, full of grace, the Lord is with thee. Blessed art thou amongst women, and blessed is the fruit of thy womb, Jesus. Holy Mary, Mother of God, pray for us sinners, now and at the hour of our death. Amen. Glory be to the Father, to the Son, and to the Holy Ghost, as it was in the beginning, is now, and ever shall be, world without end. Amen. The 13th Station. Jesus is taken down from the cross and laid in Mary's arms. The prodigal son has returned. For is not Jesus the prodigal? 33 years ago he left his father's heavenly home and went off into the foreign country of this world, spending himself and being spent, teaching mankind, opening blind eyes to the light of God's sunshine and unstopping deaf ears to the music of the human voice. And now the heavenly spendthrift has wasted the substance of his body and blood amongst sinners, and quite spent and exhausted, is laid in the arms of his blessed mother, who for the moment thinks that Bethlehem has come back again. Through her tear-dimmed eyes, it may have seemed that the man of Nazareth was once again the babe of Bethlehem, and the pierced hands those once warmed by the breath of oxen, and the lips those which she nourished on the Eucharist of her own body. Pray for us, O Holy Mother of God, that we may be made worthy of the promises of Christ. Oh no, Mary, Bethlehem has not come back. Those hands that once clutched at magi gifts are carpentered with nails. That baby brow on which majesty once made its throne is now wearing a crown of thorns. The baby feet that once could not walk because they could not bear the weight of divine omnipotence now cannot walk because they are pierced with nails. Someone, Mary, has intervened between Bethlehem and this hour. It is not Bethlehem returning, it is Calvary. And that which intervened is my sins. O Mary, intercede for me to thy Son. Let me draw from my heart thy seven swords. Mother of God, let me be thy prodigal. Our Father who art in heaven, hallowed be thy name. Thy kingdom come, thy will be done, on earth as it is in heaven. Give us this day our daily bread, and forgive us our trespasses, as we forgive those who trespass against us. And lead us not into temptation, but deliver us from evil. Amen. Hail Mary, full of grace, the Lord is with thee. Blessed art thou amongst women, and blessed is the fruit of thy womb, Jesus. Holy Mary, Mother of God, pray for us sinners now and at the hour of our death. Amen. Glory be to the Father, to the Son, and to the Holy Ghost, as it was in the beginning, is now, and ever shall be, world without end. Amen.

The 14th station. Jesus is laid in the tomb. Generally, the world is willing to concede at least a twofold hospitality, a place in which to be born and a place in which to die. But both of these it denied him who is the master of life and death. For birth, he was given a cave under the floor of the world. For death, he was given the bed of the cross, for a pillow, a crown of thorns. And lest hands and feet should slip out, they tucked them in with nails. And thus the glory of his birth was hidden in the least of the cities of Israel, and the ignominy of his death in the greatest of them all. Born in a stranger's cave, buried in a stranger's grave, Christ declares to the world that human birth and human death were equally foreign to him. But to whom can earthly birth and earthly death be strange, except to God? Pray for us, O Holy Mother of God, that we may be made worthy of the promises of Christ. O sweet Jesus, now I understand, as thou art placed in the sepulchre, that the law of life is the law of death, that nothing is born but that something dies, and nothing dies but that something lives. Thy life has taught me that unless there is a cross, there will never be an empty tomb. Unless there is a crown of thorns, there will never be a halo of light. And unless there is a scourged body, there will never be a glorified body. Having the joy of thy resurrection set before me, give me strength to endure the cross and share in the fellowship of thy sufferings until that other resurrection day, when in the heavenly Jerusalem tears shall be wiped away, and thy love, which is God, shall reign forever and ever. Amen. Our Father, who art in heaven, hallowed be thy name. Thy kingdom come, thy will be done, on earth as it is in heaven. Give us this day our daily bread, and forgive us our trespasses, as we forgive those who trespass against us. And lead us not into temptation, but deliver us from evil. Amen. Hail Mary, full of grace, the Lord is with thee. Blessed art thou amongst women, and blessed is the fruit of thy womb, Jesus. Holy Mary, Mother of God, pray for us sinners, now and at the hour of our death. Amen. Glory be to the Father, to the Son, and to the Holy Ghost, as it was in the beginning, is now, and ever shall be, world without end.

Voice of the Saints. Where there is no obedience, there is no virtue. Where there is no virtue, there is no good. Where there is no good, there is no love. Where there is no love, there is no God. And where there is no God, there is no heaven. Padre Pio.

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1: Father, and the Son, and the Holy Ghost. Amen. And so, my dear faithful, the feast of the Nativity of St. John the Baptist is such an important and such a great feast, is that Holy Mother Church would like us to prepare our souls well for the reception of those graces received on that day. And it's for that reason that we have today this vigil of the Nativity of St. John the Baptist. So a vigil, if you remember, comes from the very Latin word of vigilare, which means to watch. Vigilati et orati, quae adversarius diabolus, for our Lord will say, but be sober and watch, for thy adversary the devil is like a lion roaring around. And so that is that watching and that praying, which our Lord commands us to do, is exactly why we have these vigils in order to be pray all the more for these days of preparation for the great feast, but also that we might watch for that grace that is given to us. You know, so often the graces of God that are given to us, we pay no attention to them. And so they are, as it were, all falling through our hands, and then are not brought to the great effect. And so that is why the good Lord, through Holy Mother Church, gives us these vigils to remind us of that grace, remind us of that truth, that all the grace that we receive is according to our dispositions. Because remember, the good Lord is abundant in his generosity. In fact, he is infinite in goodness. And so there is never any lack on the part of God, that he wants to give himself more completely to us. And yet, we are so often so distracted, so far from him, so imperfect, so ill-disposed, that we cannot receive very much. And that is why, even in the Gospel that we read of how the Lord really performs a miracle, he always makes sure that the dispositions are there. And firstly, that there is always the profession of faith. And that our Lord always works a miracle only after there is a profession of faith. So that's an example of the centurion. The centurion, when our Lord comes and says, he comes to our Lord and says, that there is, my servant is sick. And that our Lord says, well, I come and heal. And so there's already implied faith there, just the fact that the centurion asks him not to do something, that one has the power to do something. And so there's already, from the part of the centurion, a sort of elementary faith expressed. But then we can see the much greater faith the centurion then says. It's not necessary for you to come, that I know how the authority works. I say to this man, go, and he goes to this, and he does it. So simply say the word, that my servant will be. So there are Lord marvels at such a great faith. Nobody has ever seen such great faith in Israel. And so it is exactly this disposition of faith that is very firstly necessary in order to gain any great grace, especially for all these great feasts. And so let us remind us of the great truth of faith that is taught to us not today, that our Lord coming into this world had also prepared his people to receive him. In fact, all the prophecies of the Old Testament, like all the ceremonies of the ancient law, all the sacrifices in the temple were but instructive for these people to receive the Messiah, to receive the Anointed One, the one who would take away the sin of the world. And yet, so that these people, so that generation, would know who it is that is sent, to take away the sin of the world, our Lord will prophesy even about St. John the Baptist, that this is one of the few saints of the Old Testament. There is a prophecy actually about him, and the prophecy of Malachias and Zacharias and many other places. There is spoken of the one who will know, prepare the way of the Lord, as it says in the prophet Isaiah. And so there we can see the great importance that the Lord will have, though that his way would be prepared, that his people would be ready to receive him. And so that is why St. John the Baptist is born in such marvelous circumstances, as we read in the Gospel of today, that even of parents who were already aged and of who did not have the joy of children, and so yet God will hear their prayers in order to give them a son, a mighty one of them, one who will be the bridge between the Old and the New Testaments, who will be the precursor of the Anointed One, who would, because he has to be a testimony to our Lord, that he will not be any stronger, he will not know be a man of the people, but rather one who is withdrawn into the desert. And he does this mode of life of St. John the Baptist is because they must give testimony. The people must believe it. And so that is why he must withdraw himself completely from the things and affairs of this world. And so there he will do penance, not to prepare nor the people. And there is the second, the most important disposition to receive the grace of our Lord, the grace of every great of the feast, is that the spirit of penance, as the contrition for our sins. For after all, what is the great obstacle to grace? Really our sins. It's not an offended God. And therefore we need that spirit of penance, the spirit of repentance, to ask God firstly for forgiveness for having offended him. And it's exactly this that will remove the obstacle to grace, and thereby you are sure that we will have grace in abundance. And so that is why we must also, on these great visuals, moment, acts of penitence, acts of sacrifice, acts of no atonement, no satisfaction for having attended at all, so that we might know, receive the grace of the feast and more abundance. But above all, we must have also great desires. And that is what it says exactly in the last part of the Gospel of today. The spirit of Elias, by St. John the Baptist is sent. Remember that Elias was the great prophet who was taken up into heaven because of his great desires, for the zeal for the kingdom of God, for the zeal for the Lord of hosts, as it says in the Old Testament. And so that is also for us the condition for receiving much. Or if you want much, you will receive much. Remember the parable of the Gospel, where the man who comes asking his neighbor for bread, right, will not just come and ask once, but will importune him, will keep knocking, will keep yelling at him until he finally gives him what he needs. And so also the good Lord, provided this parable, wishes to, in order to teach us, we too must have these desires that are truly a curse, not for the kingdom of heaven. For our Lord Jesus says that the kingdom of heaven is suffered violence, and the violence taken to the king. So that is exactly the reference to St. John the Baptist that our Lord is speaking in those words. That from the time, from Abel the Just to St. John the Baptist, that the kingdom of heaven suffered violence, and the violence taken to the king. And so we read also the Holy Scriptures of Daniel, being a man of great desires. That is why God favored him with so many graces and so much knowledge. And so let us also, my dear faithful, let us approach this coming feast with great desires of our heart, with great graces of sanctification, to truly want to know God and the one who has sent our Lord and Savior Jesus Christ. And so come to God, relying on the intercession of our saint, the Savior St. John the Baptist, who we will speak about tomorrow. Let us make the rest of our vigil a great preparation to receive the graces and the joy of his nativity. For as it says in the Gospel, that many will rejoice on the day of his nativity. And so let us do so, asking him to increase in us these great desires, not for that sanctification, but increase in us also that spirit of penitence. And above all, let us have those good dispositions to receive these graces and abundance.
2: In the name of the Father, and the Son, and the Holy Ghost, Amen. Come, Holy Ghost, and fill the hearts of thy faithful, and kindle in them the fire of thy love. Send forth thy Spirit, and they shall be created. Let us pray. O God, who didst instruct the hearts of thy faithful by the light of the Holy Ghost, and grant that thy gift of the same Spirit, that we may be always truly wise and ever to rejoice in his consolation through the same Christ our Lord.
3: Our class today will be about the first commandment, following up with last week. We understood that the first commandment obliges us to honor God. And all the virtues of charity, hope, and faith are directly connected with the first commandment. As well, of course, of the virtue of religion. For the three first virtues, we're speaking about theological virtues. Remember, they are given to us the day of our baptism. They are qualities which change our souls. They are infused by God Himself. It's not something that we can reach by our human power, And it's not something we can exercise, keep, just by ourselves. They are divine, not only because of their object, but because of their origin. They are directly infused through a sacrament in our soul. These virtues allows us precisely to know God, to know the truth of God, to know about God as God knows himself for the faith. The virtue of hope is going to have two objects. The grace, we hope for the grace, so as we are on earth, the help of God, the supernatural help of God to be able to be always pleasing him, and heaven. Heaven and the grace on earth are the two objects, the two things that we are hoping by the virtue of hope. And as far as charity, let's remember that it's to love God again as God loves himself. So it's a power which enables us to love God like the Father loved the Son loved the Father, the Holy Ghost loved the Father and the Son. It's a love which directly is the love of the Trinity. And that's the way we love God and we love our neighbor. Charity is not just to be kind to his neighbor, like a man is kind to another, not mentioning like a dog will be kind to another dog. No, it's not just petting kindly things. No, it's, again, the divine and supernatural way of loving God, like God loves himself, which we extend to the creatures because they are from God, and for human and angels, they have to be part of the family of God. So it's a love of the neighbor as God loved the neighbor, as we have to love the neighbor because he should be part of the family of God. And that can have as an expression all kind of human attitude, a kindly attitude, of course, but that's the way we express it. The source of it is divine. It's divine. And is why, precisely, this charity, because it's a divine way to love the neighbor, will oblige us sometimes to oppose to our neighbor, precisely to help him to follow God. If the neighbor goes against God, charity oblige me to stop him, if possible, at least not to collaborate to his opposition to God, and certainly to pray for him. Most of the time, charity is going to be expressed in our life by the prayer for the others. And remember what our Lord said, if you love your neighbor, if you love your brother like the pagans love them, you know, how better are you? No. And it's why our Lord will go to the extent to preach and command to love the enemies. And the best way to love the enemies is precisely to pray for their conversion, to ask God to have these enemies becoming friends of God, sons of God. So another way to look at the first commandment will be certainly to look at everything which entails with these three theological virtues. As far as for religion, which is directly connected with this first commandment, to adore and honor God, the religion is an imperfect, incomplete act of justice. Religion begins to justice. Justice obliges to give to each one what is due, and in particular to the superiors. So to the superiors, we have to give honor and respect according to their rank. To God, adoration. Now, as far as God and the parents, for example, we can never give back as much as we have to. Precisely because, in particular, we receive the ability to give. So the one who receives the ability to give can never give back as much as he received. Because as soon as he gives back, he uses this ability to give. So we are always missing something. We are always short in a certain way. The religion is in a certain way of speaking, you understand, it's an imperfect realization of justice. It's all we can do. We can't more. We are always short. I can do whatever I can for my parents, right? I can never give as much as I received because they gave me life. And even if I give my life for my father, right, I'm not... This ability, this good act of giving my life back for my father is possible only because he gave me life. So even in doing that, I'm just using what he gave me. So towards God and to other parents, the virtue of religion, the obligation to give back in proportion is always short. With God, through our Lord Jesus Christ, because the action of Jesus Christ are infinite, we have a possibility to give God as much as he deserves. And that's particularly the religion he established, which is our Catholic religion, and in particular, the precise act of the Mass. It's an infinite, proportionate, divine prayer, because it's a prayer of Jesus Christ as a man, as a priest, but which has the value of who he is, means God, and therefore it's an infinite, divine, and godly prayer, which is perfectly proportionate to the divine and infinite honor we have to give him. We have also, but we're not talking in this part here, we have also obligation, injustice toward the peers and toward the inferiors. But toward God, that will be religion, which in itself is imperfect, but in the particular case of our divine revealed religion find a complete realization and proportionate realization in the divine and infinite act of the Mass, of the sacrifice of our Lord. So, I want to come a little bit more on here on the sins against faith. Sins against faith will be sins against the first commandment. We have to understand that religion, and perhaps it's a little bit fuzzy in our mind, you know, we speak about religion in general, and after we have too much tendency to speak about different religions, and especially in our country with this idea of liberty, of freedom, extended, understood as a possibility, as if it was right to practice any kind of religions. But that's wrong. There is not two kinds of religions. There is only one. Religion is precisely this link we have, this channel we have with God. And this channel, this link is unique. is only the one God wants to be done. And God didn't stay silent, leaving us the work and the research and the research and for us to establish.

No. From the very beginning, first he created Adam in the grace of God, so already over his nature with a special divine relationship. He perfected the human nature, giving already these theological virtues we're talking about. And from the beginning, he is revealing himself. He's explaining to Adam, he passed on to Adam a divine knowledge, who he is. Adam believed in the Trinity. And this is passed on and maintained through the whole the Bible history. We see God revealing himself, giving more and more details about who he is and what he wants to do with man and what he expects from man. We see from the first pages of the Genesis, we see the two sons of Adam who have no other choice in a certain way. They understood that it's part of their duty to honor God with sacrifices. And the sacrifice of Abel has a particular relevance because it's announcing the sacrifice of Jesus Christ. The lamb that Abel is sacrificing every day is an announcement and a figure of the Lamb of God that we're going to adore on our altar today. See, from the beginning of the world today, God revealed himself and ask a certain way to be honored. Then, of course, the different patriarchs until Moses, who is going to receive very precise way. The cult organized, demanded by God himself in the Old Testament, is very precise. To the point, into parentheses, right? I open and try to close quick a parenthesis is, that the only place where the Jews could honor God by sacrifices, by the religious cult, was the Temple of Jerusalem. To the point that today, as they don't have access to the Temple of Jerusalem, and since pretty much the year 70, which is a destruction of the temple, the Jews do not have a cult. They have a religion without having the possibility to practice it. For now, 20 centuries, that should wake them up and say there is something wrong. Of course it's wrong, because this cult was supposed to be replaced by the Catholic religion. But if you ask an honest Jew today, he will tell you that that's true. They don't have a cult, because God is very clear. There is only one place where you can honor him with sacrifice, with act of liturgy, with act of cult, act of religion. It's the Temple of Jerusalem. So I close the parenthesis. To insist, the religion is not a matter of choice. And of course, we understand that if the Son of God himself, come on earth to explain us the way we have to live, and of course, the most important thing, the way we have to pray the Father, is not to let us a possibility of a choice. It's not that the lack of choice will be an imperfection here. It's that precisely we are way beyond making a choice. We have been given not only something which is valid and good, but which is divine, which is a perfect way to please God. And that our Catholic religion. So, you see, we could accept a certain freedom of religion, like an understanding that the truth

0: religion, everyone has to be free to practice it. But we can't accept the idea of liberty of religion. Like, it will be good to let anyone practice any religion. And that's wrong. There is only one religion. There is only one way to please God. Is infinitely less grave to let your little children with knife with the liberty to kill each other. Who will do that, right? You let them knife and they can play with each other and they can even use the knife against the body of each other. But that's less grave than the idea of liberty of religions. Because in the case of death is grave, but loss of eternal soul, it's much graver. Only one religion. And is why all, as long as the church and the Christian have been strongly understanding that and strongly arranging their life, organizing their life according to this belief, we have been seeing a church which has been doing extraordinary things on earth, or through the innumerable number of martyrs, the three first centuries of the church, when we see thousands and thousands of men, women, children preferring losing life in order to explain and to maintain this point precisely, that there is only one religion, only one way to please God is through the way Jesus Christ taught us. And another extraordinary page of the church history will be all these stories of the missionaries. All these men and women who are going to dedicate their life and their whole lives, sometimes very short because of the terrible condition they're going to get into, dedicate their life for this only goal, to make our Lord Jesus Christ better known or known by more people. And on the contrary, as soon as this very main point of our faith is touched, is destroyed or is weakened, what we see the history of the church going down. And it's in particular the time where we are today, a complete confusion, precisely because this point is not clear anymore for many people, I will say many pastors. It's not clear that there is only one possibility to please God, the way he revealed himself. Another point on which I would like to insist is that this religion and this faith in one and unique religion, which is precisely the Catholic Church, obliges us not only to honor God, but to repair when God is not honored, when God is offended, when God is attacked, when the knowledge of God, the truth about God is weakened or destroyed, when God is blasphemed, when God is mocked. There is a double obligation to do something. Because precisely our religion is a religion of love. It's not just to do something because we are obliged to do it. It's not just an act of justice for our little part going and trying to give honor and glory to God. No, not only there is a social aspect, so we are all in a certain way depending of what the other do, but it's a religion of charity, of a great desire to see God honored because he is God, almost, if I could say, independently of what we can do. And so when he's offended, we should feel obliged to do something else for him. The knowledge of evil, and that's in fact the only reason what God lets us know about evil, is because it's an opportunity for us to compensate, if I can say, to give more to God. Let's never forget that in this time of confusion when we are in front of something scandalous or something difficult to understand, or in front of the bad action of so many people around us, or even in our own life, there is an obligation to repair. And I would like just to finish connecting that with precisely the revelation of the Sacred Heart of Jesus to Saint Marguerite Mary. It's precisely this point that Jesus Christ is going to insist on. He's going to explain that to be offended by his enemies in a certain way, and I put that in my own words, please accept my apologies, try to make it more understandable for us. He can take it. He can take care of his own enemies, right? But what is specially offending him, what is specially, and he shows his heart for us to understand in a human way what that signified, what is specially sensitive about, is the indifference and the coldness of those who are saying that they love him, and in particular, the consecrated souls and the good Christians. That is what is particularly touching him, what is particularly difficult for him, and a great offense is this indifference. What does that mean, the indifference? It's precisely, well, the offenses that I may know against our Lord, the fact that he is not honored and loved, that just doesn't change my life. That doesn't push me to do more. That doesn't increase my desire to do something that I could now. And so I think that's very important to connect with. We are taught and we hear so many times about the faith. We have the faith. We have to keep the faith. We have to fight for the faith. But we have to, this knowledge put us in an obligation to do more when we see God offended. To do more because the faith around us today is attacked or destroyed or not so clear for so many people. We can't be indifferent. That will be precisely a sin against the first commandment, because it's a lack of love. Let's never disconnect these two virtues. They all come together. It's the same package. We can't defend the faith and be so interested by the faith, and that can be very interesting for our mind, without having our will also, our love also, grow in the same way. And the same, our charity, as I said it earlier, has to be guided by the faith. So let us offer today this Mass as a Mass of reparation for the scandals and grave sins against the faith realized this last week in Rome, like as a Father will give more explanation in the sermon.
1: The Seven Sorrows Devotion According to Saint Elizabeth of Hungary, those who invoke the Heavenly Mother through her sorrows will obtain true sorrow for their sins before death. Our Savior will protect them in their tribulations, especially at the hour of death. He will impress upon them the memory of His Passion and will reward them for it in heaven. He will commit such devout servants to the hands of Mary that she may dispose of them according to her pleasure and obtain for them all the graces she desires. According to Saint Bridget of Sweden, the Blessed Mother promises seven graces to those who honor her daily by saying seven Hail Marys while meditating on her sorrows. I will give peace to their families. They will be enlightened about the divine mysteries. I will console them in their pains and I will accompany them in their work. I will give them as much as they ask for, as long as it does not interfere with the adorable will of my divine Son or the sanctification of their souls. I will defend them in their spiritual battles with the infernal enemy, and I will protect them at every instant of their lives. I will visibly help them at the moment of their death. They will see the face of their mother. I have obtained this grace from my divine Son, that those who propagate this devotion to my tears and sorrows will be taken directly from this earthly life to eternal happiness, since all their sins will be forgiven, and my Son will be their eternal consolation and joy. Mary's seven sorrows. In the name of the Father, and of the Son, and of the Holy Ghost. Amen. Number 1. The prophecy. The prophet Simeon tells the Blessed Mary that a sword of sorrow will pierce her soul because of her new baby son. Hail Mary, full of grace, the Lord is with thee. Blessed art thou among women, and blessed is the fruit of thy womb, Jesus. Holy Mary, Mother of God, pray for us sinners now and at the hour of our death. Amen. Number 2. The flight. The Holy Family must flee in the night to Egypt to escape the mass murder of the newborn children of Israel. Hail Mary, full of grace, the Lord is with thee. Blessed art thou among women, and blessed is the fruit of thy womb, Jesus. Holy Mary, Mother of God, pray for us sinners now and at the hour of our death. Amen. Number 3. The search. For 3 long days and nights, Mary and Joseph search for their missing child who is lost without a trace. Hail Mary, full of grace, the Lord is with thee. Blessed art thou among women, and blessed is the fruit of thy womb, Jesus. Holy Mary, Mother of God, pray for us sinners now and at the hour of our death. Amen. Number 4. The meeting. Mary sees her son, Jesus, all crushed, torn, broken, and bleeding as he carries the cross upon which he will soon be brutally hung. Hail Mary, full of grace, the Lord is with thee. Blessed art thou among women, and blessed is the fruit of thy womb, Jesus. Holy Mary, Mother of God, pray for us sinners now and at the hour of our death. Amen. Number 5. The death. Mary's blood-soaked son is nailed to his cross, tortured, mocked, and spit upon by those for whose love he dies thirsting. Hail Mary, full of grace, the Lord is with thee. Blessed art thou among women, and blessed is the fruit of thy womb, Jesus. Holy Mary, Mother of God, pray for us sinners now and at the hour of our death. Amen. Number 6. The piercing. Jesus' heart is torn open by a lance to prove his death before he is taken down from the cross and laid in the arms of his mother. Hail Mary, full of grace, the Lord is with thee. Blessed art thou among women, and blessed is the fruit of thy womb, Jesus. Holy Mary, Mother of God, pray for us sinners now and at the hour of our death. Amen. Number 7. The burial. Mary's pale and lifeless son is taken from her arms and placed in a cold rock tomb, and the entrance is closed and sealed. Hail Mary, full of grace, the Lord is with thee. Blessed art thou among women, and blessed is the fruit of thy womb, Jesus. Holy Mary, Mother of God, pray for us sinners now and at the hour of our death. Amen. In the name of the Father, and of the Son, and of the Holy Ghost. Amen.
2: For this 13th Sunday after Pentecost, the epistle is taken from St. Paul's letter to the Galatians. Brethren, the promises were made to Abraham and to his offspring. He does not say, and to his offsprings, as of many, but as of one, and to thy offspring, who is Christ. Now I mean this, the law which was made 430 years later does not annul the covenant which was ratified by God, so as to make the promise void. For it is, if the right to inherit be from the law, it is no longer from a promise. But God gave it to Abraham by promise. What then was the law? It was enacted on account of transgressions, being delivered by angels through a mediator, until the offspring should come to whom the promise was made. Now there is no intermediary where there is only one, but God is one. Is then the law contrary to the promises of God? By no means. For if a law had been given that could give life, justice would truly be from the law. But the scripture shut up all things under sin, that by the faith of Jesus Christ, the promise might be given to those who believe. Please stand for today's Holy Gospel, which is taken from the account of St. Luke. At that time, as Jesus was going to Jerusalem, he was passing between Samaria and Galilee. And as he was entering a certain village, there met him 10 lepers, who stood afar off and lifted up their voice, crying, "Jesus, Master, have pity on us." And when he saw them, he said, "Go and show thyselves to the priests." And it came to pass, as they were on their way, that they were made clean. But one of them, seeing that he was made clean, returned, with a loud voice glorifying God, and he fell on his face at his feet, giving thanks. And he was a Samaritan. But Jesus answered and said, "Were not the 10 made clean? But where are the 9? Has no one been found to return and to give glory to God except this foreigner?" And he said to him, "Arise, go thy way, for thy faith hath saved thee." As for the words of today's most holy gospel, you may be seated. In the name of the Father, and of the Son, and of the Holy Ghost. Amen. Reverend Father, and dear faithful, for those who may not yet know me, my name is Father Jonathan Loop, and our Lord has been pleased to assign me as the pastor here of the Immaculata. I wish to assure you that I am quite happy to be here, and that I look forward to the privilege of working with all of you. Evidently, it will take time for me to ascertain and to become familiar with the extent and the nature of my responsibilities, as well as to get to know all of you. Nevertheless, I did wish to take this opportunity to manifest, to make clear, the spirit in which I intend to exercise this trust with the help of the grace of God. It is very much my hope to be to you a father in the mold of St. Paul when he writes to the Corinthians that I write not these things to confound you, but I admonish you as my dearest children. For if you have 10,000 instructors in Christ, yet not many fathers, for in Christ Jesus, by the gospel, I have begotten you. Or again, when he writes to the Galatians, "My little children, of whom I am in labor again, until Christ be formed in you." Now clearly, I myself have not begotten you to eternal life, as St. Paul had done with the Corinthians, nor have I yet had an opportunity to invest anything in you, as he had done with the Galatians. In fact, it is clear that I am entering the labor of many other zealous priests, both past and present, who have invested their time, their effort, and their love to attain the good of your souls. I'm keenly aware of what our Lord says, that in this is a true saying, that it is one man who sows and another who reaps. I have sent you to reap that in which you did not labor. Others have labored, and you have entered into their labor. However, in the exercise of the responsibilities that I have received towards you, I do aim to have this spirit of a father. And what precisely is that attitude of a father? We may say in the first place that it is a certain zeal to communicate life. Our Lord Jesus Christ will say in the Gospel that I have come that they may have life and have it more abundantly. A life which he tells us is nothing other than to know and to be a friend of the true God and him whom God had sent, Jesus Christ. And together with this, a father seeks to communicate life without seeking anything for himself, in a spirit of deep consecration. And in this, of course, he imitates the Father of Lights, from whom all fatherhood is named, who, when he creates the whole universe and each one of our individual souls, gains nothing from it. He receives nothing from any of us. What moved him to create us is nothing other than his deep desire to share with us that life which he has from all eternity and the joy which flows from it. And it is in this light that St. Paul will write that I will gladly be spent for you, for it is not for sons to lay up for fathers, but fathers to lay up for their sons. A true father will give of himself, of his time, of his energy, of his attention to those that God has placed in his care. Yes, a father seeks not his own comfort or affirmation from his children, but simply to communicate life, this life of God. And here it's good to reflect that this life of God is one that is fundamentally marked by a supernatural joy. Our Lord again says, on the eve before he suffered and died, that these words I say to you, that my joy may be in you. And it's in this spirit that St. Paul will again write to the Corinthians, it's not that we exercise dominion over your faith, but rather we are helpers of your joy. And this may give us two considerations. The first place is that it is indeed the pastor's role to help you to be happy. Of course, this joy, this happiness must be well understood. As I've already mentioned, it is something supernatural. That means, of course, in the first place, that it is neither caused by the presence nor even diminished by the absence of any created good. Everything created is given to us by God, certainly, in order to help us to go to him. And I may add that it is also not something that we firstly feel. It is not a consolation or a sense of well-being in this world. Even though often God, as a kind and affectionate Father, will not infrequently give us consolations in order to encourage us either to advance or even just to persevere. Now, this joy of God is a fruit of our possession of God through faith, through grace, and a loving obedience to the laws which our Lord Jesus Christ has shown to us. And thus it is for the pastor to give every possible opportunity to grow in that knowledge of the truths that our Lord Jesus Christ has revealed to us, and by which allow us to see him and his Father as they are, to nourish within souls that life of grace through the sacraments, and to encourage and strengthen you to be loyal to what our Lord Jesus Christ asks of us, and indeed which is a proof of our love, as he tells us, if you love me, you will obey my commandments. And if we, the pastor and the souls entrusted to him, respond well there, then they are fit to be able to understand what the St. Paul writes, that eye hath not seen, nor hath ear heard, neither hath it entered into the heart of man, what things that God has prepared for those who love him. But there is a second consideration. St. Paul says that he is a helper of your joy. And this means that a priest or a pastor, too, is nothing more than a helper. And as such, he cannot make a parish or even an individual soul happy or blessed. Why? Well, in the first place, and most importantly, he is not the source of joy. That is God. That is our Lord Jesus Christ. As our Lord again says, these words I say that my joy be in you. A joy which a pastor or any priest, for that matter, participates in himself. And again, our Lord says, until now you have asked nothing in my name, ask and you will receive, that your joy may be full. As a result, a priest can do nothing more than point out God, to point out our Lord Jesus Christ and those things which lead to him. And it is in this spirit that St. Paul, as a father, will write again to the Corinthians that we preach not ourselves, but Christ Jesus our Lord, and ourselves your servants for Jesus' sake. And again, while one saith, I indeed am of Paul, and another, I am of Apollo, are you not men? What then is Apollo? What then is Paul? They are the ministers of him in whom you have believed, and to everyone as the Lord hath given. I may have planted, Apollo watered, but it is God that gives the increase. Therefore neither he that planteth is anything, nor he that watereth, but God that gives the increase. The second reason that the priest can be no more than a helper is that he cannot make a soul choose God or what is necessary to attain him. Again, he can only point out the way and give the best opportunity by his prayers and sacrifices for souls to make good decisions, to choose God, to choose our Lord Jesus Christ, and all that leads to them. Indeed, it is the drama of any parent who can point out the way to those they love, indeed, in many cases, more than themselves, but who cannot force those beloved souls to choose what is good for them. But that does mean that when a father sees the triumphs of his children, when he does see them choose that path that will lead them to our Lord Jesus Christ, and therefore to joy, he exults. Even when they fail, he does not abandon them. We need only to look at that parable of the prodigal son a few chapters before today's passage in the Gospel of St. Luke to see that Spirit of God the Father who longs to receive those even who have separated themselves from him for some time. And a father in like manner patiently corrects those who may need it. As St. Paul remarks in his letter to the Hebrews, for the good of those who receive the correction. Indeed, it's interesting to note that most of the very paternal statements of St. Paul are in the context of gentle corrections of his spiritual children. But as I've already said, fundamentally, a father is not seeking opportunities to chide or to reprimand. Rather, he is longing for opportunities to rejoice in the triumphs of his children. And he longs to see those entrusted to him by God choose what is good, excellent, and conducive to their own happiness. It's also remarkable in St. Paul how often in his epistles he praises the addressees, and how he often indicates that he goes so far as to brag on their behalf for their progress and their spirit of faith. And St. John himself will write in one of his epistles that I have no greater grace than this, to hear that my children walk in the truth. And it is this, my dear faithful, that I ardently pray for all of you. These are then my aims, my intentions. Evidently, I am a frail human being, and so I depend radically on your prayers and sacrifices to be faithful to the lofty task entrusted to me. Now, we have the honor to be members of a parish dedicated to the Immaculata, and we know, we believe, that she wills, with a will as strong as that of God, for the glory of her Son and for the good of your souls, that you have excellent priests and a pastor worthy of the name. And so beg of her to make of us, and especially your poor servants, true fathers, through whom our Lord Jesus Christ can pour forth more abundantly his life, and as a consequence, his joy and his peace. In the name of the Father, and the Son, and of the Holy Ghost, amen.
3: But where does the true love of our Lord come from? It comes from faith. We must be those who follow our Lord because we have this great faith in him, because it is this faith which leads us to that love of our Lord. And it will be only faith in our Lord that will keep us on the right path. For when the road gets tough and when Calvary is looming over the horizon, it is only this attachment to our Lord that will keep us on the right path, that will see us through with our Lord. We know that when our Lord, when things became tough in his life, those who followed him because of his healing and his comfort, they left him. They abandoned him. So we must be those who have that strong faith that leads to a great attachment of love to our Lord. But even with this act of faith, we must remember what we are, and that is lost sheep who have been saved by our Lord. And so this leads us to another beautiful virtue that this gospel is trying to show us. It's that virtue of humility.
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5: Ave Maria, gratia plena Dominus tecum, benedicta tu mulieribus, et benedictus fructus ventris tui, Iesus.

The Holy Rosary, in the name of the Father, and of the Son, and of the Holy Ghost. Amen. I believe in God, the Father Almighty, creator of heaven and earth, and in Jesus Christ, his only Son, our Lord, who was conceived by the Holy Ghost, born of the Virgin Mary, suffered under Pontius Pilate, was crucified, died, and was buried. He descended into hell. The third day he arose again from the dead. He ascended into heaven, sitteth at the right hand of God, the Father Almighty. From thence he shall come to judge the living and the dead. Our Father, who art in heaven, hallowed be thy name. Thy kingdom come, thy will be done on earth as it is in heaven. Hail Mary, full of grace, the Lord is with thee. Blessed art thou amongst women, and blessed is the fruit of thy womb, Jesus. Hail Mary, full of grace, the Lord is with thee. Blessed art thou amongst women, and blessed is the fruit of thy womb, Jesus. Hail Mary, full of grace, the Lord is with thee. Blessed art thou amongst women, and blessed is the fruit of thy womb, Jesus.

0: We meditate today the joyful mysteries of the Holy Rosary. The first joyful mystery is the Annunciation. Our Father who art in heaven, hallowed be thy name. Thy kingdom come, thy will be done on earth as it is in heaven. Hail Mary, full of grace, the Lord is with thee. Blessed art thou amongst women, and blessed is the fruit of thy womb, Jesus. Hail Mary, full of grace, the Lord is with thee. Blessed art thou amongst women, and blessed is the fruit of thy womb, Jesus. Hail Mary, full of grace, the Lord is with thee. Blessed art thou amongst women, and blessed is the fruit of thy womb, Jesus. Mary, full of grace, the Lord is with thee. Blessed art thou amongst women, and blessed is the fruit of thy womb, Jesus.
1: Holy Mary, Mother
0: of God, Mary, full of grace, the Lord is with thee. Blessed art thou amongst women, and blessed is the fruit of thy womb, Jesus.
1: Holy Mary, Mother
0: of God, Mary, full of grace, the Lord is with thee. Blessed art thou amongst women, and blessed is the fruit of thy womb, Jesus. Hail Mary, full of grace, the Lord is with thee. Blessed art thou amongst women, and blessed is the fruit of thy womb, Jesus.
1: Holy Mary, Mother
0: of God, Mary, full of grace, the Lord is with thee. Blessed art thou amongst women, and blessed is the fruit of thy womb, Jesus.
1: Hail
0: Mary, full of grace, the Lord is with thee. Blessed art thou amongst women, and blessed is the fruit of thy womb, Jesus.
1: Holy Mary,
0: Hail Mary, full of grace, the Lord is with thee. Blessed art thou amongst women, and blessed is the fruit of thy womb, Jesus.

0: Amen.
1: O my Jesus. The second joyful mystery is the visitation of Our Lady to her cousin Saint Elizabeth. Our Father who art in heaven, hallowed be thy name, thy kingdom come, thy will be done on earth as it is in heaven. Hail Mary, full of grace, the Lord is with thee. Blessed art thou amongst women, and blessed is the fruit of thy womb, Jesus. Hail Mary, full of grace, the Lord is with thee. Blessed art thou amongst women, and blessed is the fruit of thy womb, Jesus. Hail Mary, full of grace, the Lord is with thee. Blessed art thou amongst women, and blessed is the fruit of thy womb, Jesus. Mary, full of grace, the Lord is with thee. Blessed art thou amongst women, and blessed is the fruit of thy womb, Jesus. Hail Mary, full of grace, the Lord is with thee. Blessed art thou amongst women, and blessed is the fruit of thy womb, Jesus. Hail Mary, full of grace, the Lord is with thee. Blessed art thou amongst women, and blessed is the fruit of thy womb, Jesus. Mary, full of grace, the Lord is with thee. Blessed art thou amongst women, and blessed is the fruit of thy womb, Jesus. Hail Mary, full of grace, the Lord is with thee. Blessed art thou amongst women, and blessed is the fruit of thy womb, Jesus. Hail Mary, full of grace, the Lord is with thee. Blessed art thou amongst women, and blessed is the fruit of thy womb, Jesus. Hail Mary, full of grace, the Lord is with thee. Blessed art thou amongst women, and blessed is the fruit of thy womb.

Jesus. The third joyful mystery is the Nativity of our Lord in Bethlehem. Our Father who art in heaven, hallowed be thy name. Thy kingdom come, thy will be done on earth as it is in heaven. Hail Mary, full of grace, the Lord is with thee. Blessed art thou amongst women, and blessed is the fruit of thy womb, Jesus. Hail Mary, full of grace, the Lord is with thee. Blessed art thou amongst women, and blessed is the fruit of thy womb, Jesus. Hail Mary, full of grace, the Lord is with thee. Blessed art thou amongst women, and blessed is the fruit of thy womb, Jesus. Hail Mary, full of grace, the Lord is with thee. Blessed art thou amongst women, and blessed is the fruit of thy womb, Jesus. Mary, full of grace, the Lord is with thee. Blessed art thou amongst women, and blessed is the fruit of thy womb, Jesus. Hail Mary, full of grace, the Lord is with thee. Blessed art thou amongst women, and blessed is the fruit of thy womb, Jesus. Hail Mary, full of grace, the Lord is with thee. Blessed art thou amongst women, and blessed is the fruit of thy womb, Jesus. Mary, full of grace, the Lord is with thee. Blessed art thou amongst women, and blessed is the fruit of thy womb, Jesus. Hail Mary, full of grace, the Lord is with thee. Blessed art thou amongst women, and blessed is the fruit of thy womb, Jesus. Hail Mary, full of grace, the Lord is with thee. Blessed art thou amongst women, and blessed is the fruit of thy womb, Jesus.

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0: 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Our Father who art in heaven, hallowed be thy name. 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
1: Amen.

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Hail Mary, full of grace, the Lord is with thee. Blessed art thou amongst women, and blessed is the fruit of thy womb, Jesus. Hail Mary, full of grace, the Lord is with thee. Blessed art thou amongst women, and blessed is the fruit of thy womb, Jesus. Hail Mary, full of grace, the Lord is with thee. Blessed art thou amongst women, and blessed is the fruit of thy womb, Jesus. Hail Mary, full of grace, the Lord is with thee. Blessed art thou amongst women, and blessed is the fruit of thy womb, Jesus. Hail Mary, full of grace, the Lord is with thee. Blessed art thou amongst women, and blessed is the fruit of thy womb, Jesus. Hail Mary, full of grace, the Lord is with thee. Blessed art thou amongst women, and blessed is the fruit of thy womb, Jesus. Hail Mary, full of grace, the Lord is with thee. Blessed art thou amongst women, and blessed is the fruit of thy womb, Jesus. Hail Mary, full of grace, the Lord is with thee. Blessed art thou amongst women, and blessed is the fruit of thy womb, Jesus. Hail Mary, full of grace, the Lord is with thee. Blessed art thou amongst women, and blessed is the fruit of thy womb, Jesus.

O my Jesus, the last joyful mystery, the finding of Jesus in the temple. Our Father who art in heaven, hallowed be thy name, thy kingdom come, thy will be done on earth as it is in heaven. Hail Mary, full of grace, the Lord is with thee. Blessed art thou amongst women, and blessed is the fruit of thy womb, Jesus. Hail Mary, full of grace, the Lord is with thee. Blessed art thou amongst women, and blessed is the fruit of thy womb, Jesus. Hail Mary, full of grace, the Lord is with thee. Blessed art thou amongst women, and blessed is the fruit of thy womb, Jesus. Hail Mary, full of grace, the Lord is with thee. Blessed art thou amongst women, and blessed is the fruit of thy womb, Jesus. Hail Mary, full of grace, the Lord is with thee. Blessed art thou amongst women, and blessed is the fruit of thy womb, Jesus. Hail Mary, full of grace, the Lord is with thee. Blessed art thou amongst women, and blessed is the fruit of thy womb, Jesus. Hail Mary, full of grace, the Lord is with thee. Blessed art thou amongst women, and blessed is the fruit of thy womb, Jesus. Hail Mary, full of grace, the Lord is with thee. Blessed art thou amongst women, and blessed is the fruit of thy womb, Jesus. Hail Mary, full of grace, the Lord is with thee. Blessed art thou amongst women, and blessed is the fruit of thy womb, Jesus. Hail Mary, full of grace, the Lord is with thee. Blessed art thou amongst women, and blessed is the fruit of thy womb, Jesus.

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0: for us, O Holy Mother of God. Let us pray. O God, whose only begotten Son, by his life, death, and resurrection, has purchased for us the rewards of eternal life, grant, we beseech thee, that meditating upon these mysteries in the most holy rosary of the Blessed Virgin Mary, we may imitate what they contain and obtain what they promise, through the same Christ our Lord. Amen. In the name of the Father, and of the Son, and of
1: the divine praises and reparation for the sins of blasphemy. Blessed be God.
2: Blessed be his holy name.
1: Blessed be Jesus Christ, true God and true man.
2: Blessed be the name of Jesus.
1: Blessed be his most sacred heart.
2: Blessed be his most precious blood.
1: Blessed be Jesus in the most holy sacrament of the altar.
2: Blessed be the Holy Ghost, the Paraclete.
1: Blessed be the great Mother of God, Mary, most holy.
2: Blessed be her holy and immaculate conception.
1: Blessed be her glorious assumption.
2: Blessed be the name of Mary, Virgin and Mother.
1: Blessed be Saint Joseph, her most chaste spouse.
2: Blessed be God in his angels and in his saints.
3: Holy Son, our Lord, who was conceived by the Holy Ghost, born of the Virgin Mary, suffered under Pontius Pilate, was crucified, died, and was buried. He descended into hell, and on the third day he rose again from the dead. He ascended into heaven and sits at the right hand of God, the Father Almighty, and from thence he shall come to judge the living and the dead.
4: Amen. The Holy Ghost, the Holy Catholic Church, the communion of saints, the forgiveness of sins, the resurrection of the body, and life and love. Amen.
3: Our Father who art in heaven, hallowed be thy name. Thy kingdom come, thy will be done on earth as it is in heaven.
4: Give us this day our daily bread, and forgive us our trespasses, as we forgive those who trespass against us. And lead us not into temptation, but deliver us from evil. Amen.
3: Hail Mary, full of grace, the Lord is with thee. Blessed art thou amongst women, and blessed is the fruit of thy womb, Jesus.
4: Holy Mary, Mother of God, pray for us sinners, now and at the hour of our death. Amen.
3: Hail Mary, full of grace, the Lord is with thee. Blessed art thou amongst women, and blessed is the fruit of thy womb, Jesus.
4: Holy Mary, Mother of God, pray for us sinners, now and at the hour of our death. Amen.
3: Hail Mary, full of grace, the Lord is with thee. Blessed art thou amongst women, and blessed is the fruit of thy womb, Jesus.
4: Holy Mary, Mother of God, pray for us sinners, now and at the hour of our death.

0: 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Our Father who art in heaven, hallowed be thy name. Thy kingdom come, thy will be done on earth as it is in heaven.
1: Give us this day our daily bread, and forgive us our trespasses, as we forgive those who trespass against us. And lead us not into temptation, but deliver us from evil.

0: 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Blessed art thou amongst women, and blessed is the fruit of thy womb, Jesus.
1: Holy Mary, Mother of God, pray for us sinners, now and at the hour of our death. Amen.
0: Hail Mary, full of grace, the Lord is with thee. Blessed art thou amongst women, and blessed is the fruit of thy womb, Jesus.
1: Holy Mary, Mother of God, pray for us sinners, now and at the hour of our death. Amen.
0: Hail Mary, full of grace, the Lord is with thee. Blessed art thou amongst women, and blessed is the fruit of thy womb, Jesus.
1: Holy Mary, Mother of God, pray for us sinners, now and at the hour of our death. Amen.
0: Hail Mary, full of grace, the Lord is with thee. Blessed art thou amongst women, and blessed is the fruit of thy womb, Jesus.
1: Holy Mary, Mother of God, pray for us sinners, now and at the hour of our death. Amen.
0: Hail Mary, full of grace, the Lord is with thee. Blessed art thou amongst women, and blessed is the fruit of thy womb, Jesus.
1: Holy Mary, Mother of God, pray for us sinners, now and at the hour of our death. Amen.
0: Hail Mary, full of grace, the Lord is with thee. Blessed art thou amongst women, and blessed is the fruit of thy womb, Jesus.
1: Holy Mary, Mother of God, pray for us sinners, now and at the hour of our death. Amen.
0: Hail Mary, full of grace, the Lord is with thee. Blessed art thou amongst women, and blessed is the fruit of thy womb.

0: Jesus,
1: forgive us our sins, save us from the fires of hell, and give all souls to heaven, especially those who most need thy mercy.
0: Second sorrowful mystery, the scourging at the pillar. Our Father, who art in heaven, hallowed be thy name. Thy kingdom come, thy will be done on earth as it is in heaven.
1: Give us this day our daily bread, and forgive us our trespasses, as we forgive those who trespass against us. And lead us not into temptation, but deliver us from evil. Amen.
0: Hail Mary, full of grace, the Lord is with thee. Blessed art thou, and blessed is the fruit of thy womb, Jesus.
1: Holy Mary, Mother of God, pray for us sinners, now and at the hour of our death. Amen.
0: Hail Mary, full of grace, the Lord is with thee. Blessed art thou, and blessed is the fruit of thy womb, Jesus.
1: Holy Mary, Mother of God, pray for us sinners, now and at the hour of our death. Amen.
0: Hail Mary, full of grace, the Lord is with thee. Blessed art thou, and blessed is the fruit of thy womb, Jesus.
1: Holy Mary, Mother of God, pray for us sinners, now and at the hour of our death. Amen.
0: Hail Mary, full of grace, the Lord is with thee. Blessed art thou, and blessed is the fruit of thy womb, Jesus.
1: Holy Mary, Mother of God, pray for us sinners, now and at the hour of our death. Amen.
0: Hail Mary, full of grace, the Lord is with thee. Blessed art thou, and blessed is the fruit of thy womb, Jesus.
1: Holy Mary, Mother of God, pray for us sinners, now and at the hour of our death. Amen.
0: Hail Mary, full of grace, the Lord is with thee. Blessed art thou, and blessed is the fruit of thy womb, Jesus.
1: Holy Mary, Mother of God, pray for us sinners, now and at the hour of our death. Amen.
0: Hail Mary, full of grace, the Lord is with thee. Blessed art thou, and blessed is the fruit of thy womb, Jesus.
1: Holy Mary, Mother of God, pray for us sinners, now and at the hour of our death. Amen.
0: Hail Mary, full of grace, the Lord is with thee. Blessed art thou, and blessed is the fruit of thy womb, Jesus.
1: Holy Mary, Mother of God, pray for us sinners, now and at the hour of our death. Amen.
0: Hail Mary, full of grace, the Lord is with thee. Blessed art thou, and blessed is the fruit of thy womb, Jesus.
1: Holy Mary, Mother of God, pray for us sinners, now and at the hour of our death. Amen.
0: Hail Mary, full of grace, the Lord is with thee. Blessed art thou, and blessed is the fruit of thy womb, Jesus.

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1: The third sorrowful mystery is the crown of thorns. Our Father, who art in heaven, hallowed be thy name. Thy kingdom come, thy will be done on earth as it is in heaven.
0: Give us this day our daily bread, and forgive us our trespasses, as we forgive those who trespass against us. And lead us not into temptation, but deliver us from evil. Amen.
1: Hail Mary, full of grace, the Lord is with thee. Blessed art thou amongst women, and blessed is the fruit of thy womb, Jesus.
0: Holy Mary, Mother of God, pray for us sinners, now and at the hour of our death. Amen.
1: Hail Mary, full of grace, the Lord is with thee. Blessed art thou amongst women, and blessed is the fruit of thy womb, Jesus.
0: Holy Mary, Mother of God, pray for us sinners.

0: Hail Mary, full of grace, the Lord is with thee. Blessed art thou amongst women, and blessed is the fruit of thy womb, Jesus.
1: Holy Mary, Mother of God, pray for us sinners, now and at the hour of our death. Amen.
0: Hail Mary, full of grace, the Lord is with thee. Blessed art thou amongst women, and blessed is the fruit of thy womb, Jesus.
1: Holy Mary, Mother of God, pray for us sinners, now and at the hour of our death. Amen.
0: Hail Mary, full of grace, the Lord is with thee. Blessed art thou amongst women, and blessed is the fruit of thy womb, Jesus.
1: Holy Mary, Mother of God, pray for us sinners, now and at the hour of our death. Amen.
0: Hail Mary, full of grace, the Lord is with thee. Blessed art thou amongst women, and blessed is the fruit of thy womb, Jesus.
1: Holy Mary, Mother of God, pray for us sinners, now and at the hour of our death. Amen.
0: Hail Mary, full of grace, the Lord is with thee. Blessed art thou amongst women, and blessed is the fruit of thy womb, Jesus.
1: Holy Mary, Mother of God, pray for us sinners, now and at the hour of our death. Amen.
0: Hail Mary, full of grace, the Lord is with thee. Blessed art thou amongst women, and blessed is the fruit of thy womb, Jesus.
1: Holy Mary, Mother of God, pray for us sinners, now and at the hour of our death. Amen.
0: Hail Mary, full of grace, the Lord is with thee. Blessed art thou amongst women, and blessed is the fruit of thy womb, Jesus.
1: Holy Mary, Mother of God, pray for us sinners, now and at the hour of our death. Amen.
0: Hail Mary, full of grace, the Lord is with thee. Blessed art thou amongst women, and blessed is the fruit of thy womb, Jesus.
1: Holy Mary.

0: mercy, thy mercy.
1: The fourth sorrowful mystery is the carrying of the cross. Our Father, who art in heaven, hallowed be thy name. Thy kingdom come, thy will be done on earth as it is in heaven.
0: Give us this day our daily bread, and forgive us our trespasses, as we forgive those who trespass against us. And lead us not into temptation, but deliver us from evil. Amen.
1: Hail Mary, full of grace, the Lord is with thee. Blessed art thou amongst women, and blessed is the fruit of thy womb, Jesus.
0: Holy Mary, Mother of God, pray for us sinners, now and at the hour of our death. Amen.
1: Hail Mary, full of grace, the Lord is with thee. Blessed art thou amongst women, and blessed is the fruit of thy womb, Jesus.
0: Holy Mary, Mother of God, pray for us sinners, now and at the hour of our death. Amen.
1: Full of grace, the Lord is with thee. Blessed art thou amongst women, and blessed is the fruit of thy womb, Jesus.
0: Holy Mary, Mother of God, pray for us sinners, now and at the hour of our death. Amen.
1: Hail Mary, full of grace, the Lord is with thee. Blessed art thou amongst women, and blessed is the fruit of thy womb, Jesus.
0: Holy Mary, Mother of God, pray for us sinners, now and at the hour of our death. Amen.
1: Mary, full of grace, the Lord is with thee. Blessed art thou amongst women, and blessed is the fruit of thy womb, Jesus.
0: Holy Mary, Mother of God, pray for us sinners, now and at the hour of our death. Amen.
1: Hail Mary, full of grace, the Lord is with thee. Blessed art thou amongst women, and blessed is the fruit of thy womb, Jesus.
0: Holy Mary, Mother of God, pray for us sinners, now and at the hour of our death. Amen.
1: Hail Mary, full of grace, the Lord is with thee. Blessed art thou amongst women, and blessed is the fruit of thy womb, Jesus.
0: Holy Mary, Mother of God, pray for us sinners, now and at the hour of our death. Amen.
1: Hail Mary, full of grace, the Lord is with thee. Blessed art thou amongst women, and blessed is the fruit of thy womb, Jesus.
0: Holy Mary, Mother of God, pray for us sinners, now and at the hour of our death. Amen.
1: Mary, full of grace, the Lord is with thee. Blessed art thou amongst women, and blessed is the fruit of thy womb, Jesus.
0: Holy Mary, Mother of God, pray for us sinners, now and at the hour of our death. Amen.
1: Full of grace, the Lord is with thee. Blessed art thou amongst women, and blessed is the fruit of thy womb, Jesus.
0: Holy Mary, Mother of God, pray for us sinners.

0: Amen. O Jesus,
1: forgive us our sins, save us from the fire of hell, and lead all souls to heaven, especially those most in need of thy mercy.
2: The fifth soul of the mystery is the crucifixion and death of our Lord. Our Father, who art in heaven, hallowed be thy name. Thy kingdom come, thy will be done on earth as it is in heaven.
0: Give us this day our daily bread, and forgive us our trespasses, as we forgive those who trespass against us. And lead us not into temptation, but deliver us from evil. Amen.
2: Hail Mary, full of grace, the Lord is with thee. Blessed art thou amongst women, and blessed is the fruit of thy womb, Jesus.
0: Holy Mary, Mother of God, pray for us sinners, now and at the hour of our death. Amen.
2: Hail Mary, full of grace, the Lord is with thee. Blessed art thou amongst women, and blessed is the fruit of thy womb, Jesus.
0: Holy Mary, Mother of God, pray for us sinners, now and at the hour of our death. Amen.
2: Hail Mary, full of grace, the Lord is with thee. Blessed art thou amongst women, and blessed is the fruit of thy womb, Jesus.
0: Holy Mary, Mother of God, pray for us sinners now at the hour of our death. Amen.
2: Hail Mary, full of grace, the Lord is with thee. Blessed art thou amongst women, and blessed is the fruit of thy womb, Jesus.
0: Holy Mary, Mother of God, pray for us sinners now at the hour of our death. Amen.
2: Hail Mary, full of grace, the Lord is with thee. Blessed art thou amongst women, and blessed is the fruit of thy womb, Jesus.
0: Holy Mary, Mother of God, pray for us sinners now and at the hour of our death. Amen.
2: Hail Mary, full of grace, the Lord is with thee. Blessed art thou amongst women, and blessed is the fruit of thy womb, Jesus.
0: Holy Mary, Mother of God, pray for us sinners now and at the hour of our death. Amen.
2: Hail Mary, full of grace, the Lord is with thee. Blessed art thou amongst women, and blessed is the fruit of thy womb, Jesus.
0: Holy Mary, Mother of God, pray for us sinners now and at the hour of our death. Amen.
2: Hail Mary, full of grace, the Lord is with thee. Blessed art thou amongst women, and blessed is the fruit of thy womb, Jesus.
0: Holy Mary, Mother of God, pray for us sinners now and at the hour of our death. Amen.
2: Hail Mary, full of grace, the Lord is with thee. Blessed art thou amongst women, and blessed is the fruit of thy womb, Jesus.
0: Holy Mary, Mother of God, pray for us sinners now at the hour of our death. Amen.
2: Hail Mary, full of grace, the Lord is with thee. Blessed art thou amongst women, and blessed is the fruit of thy womb, Jesus.
0: Holy Mary, Mother of God, pray for us sinners now at the hour of our death. Amen.

0: jesteś teraz w nas Święta Pańska.
1: Hail, Holy Queen,
2: Mother of Mercy, our life, our sweet sorrow. The dew we cry, the banished children leave. The dew we set up our sorrows, mourning, weeping, and sighing with tears. Tell them how gracious our Creator from eyes of mercy towards us. And after this, our example shall unto us the blessed fruit of our loving Jesus. O clement, O loving, O secret, O generous.
1: Pray for us, O Holy Mother of God.
2: And we may be made worthy of the promise.
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1: In the name of the Father, and of the Son, and of the Holy Ghost, and I believe in God, the Father Almighty, creator of heaven and earth, and in Jesus Christ, his only Son, our Lord, who was conceived by the Holy Ghost, born of the Virgin Mary, suffered under Pontius Pilate, was crucified, died, and was buried. He descended into hell. The third day he arose again from the dead. He ascended into heaven, seated at the right hand of God, the Father Almighty. From thence he shall come to judge the living and the dead. Our Father who art in heaven, hallowed be thy name. Thy kingdom come, thy will be done on earth as it is in heaven.
4: Give us
1: Hail Mary, full of grace, the Lord is with thee. Blessed art thou amongst women, and blessed is the fruit of thy womb, Jesus. Hail Mary, full of grace, the Lord is with thee. Blessed art thou amongst women, and blessed is the fruit of thy womb, Jesus. Hail Mary, full of grace, the Lord is with thee. Blessed art thou amongst women, and blessed is the fruit of thy womb, Jesus.

0: first glorious mystery, the resurrection. Our Father, who art in heaven, hallowed be thy name. Thy kingdom come, thy will be done on earth as it is in heaven. Hail Mary, full of grace, the Lord is with thee. Blessed art thou amongst women, and blessed is the fruit of thy womb, Jesus.
1: Holy Mary, Mother of God, pray for us
0: sinners, now and at the hour of our death. Amen. Hail Mary, full of grace, the Lord is with thee. Blessed art thou amongst women, and blessed is the fruit of thy womb, Jesus.
1: Holy Mary, Mother of God, pray for us sinners, now and at the hour of our death.
0: Hail Mary, full of grace, the Lord is with thee. Blessed art thou amongst women, and blessed is the fruit of thy womb, Jesus.
1: Holy Mary, Mother of God, pray for us sinners, now and at the hour of our death.
0: Hail Mary, full of grace, the Lord is with thee. Blessed art thou amongst women, and blessed is the fruit of thy womb, Jesus.
1: Holy Mary, Mother of God, pray for us sinners.
0: Hail Mary, full of grace, the Lord is with thee. Blessed art thou amongst women, and blessed is the fruit of thy womb, Jesus.
1: Holy Mary, Mother of God, pray for us sinners.
0: Hail Mary, full of grace, the Lord is with thee. Blessed art thou amongst women, and blessed is the fruit of thy womb, Jesus.
1: Holy Mary, Mother of God, pray for us sinners.
0: Hail Mary, full of grace, the Lord is with thee. Blessed art thou amongst women, and blessed is the fruit of thy womb, Jesus.
1: Holy Mary, Mother of God, pray for us sinners, now and at the hour.
0: Hail Mary, full of grace, the Lord is with thee. Blessed art thou amongst women, and blessed is the fruit of thy womb, Jesus.
1: Holy Mary, Mother of God, pray for us sinners,
0: now. Hail Mary, full of grace, the Lord is with thee. Blessed art thou amongst women, and blessed is the fruit of thy womb, Jesus.
1: Holy Mary,
0: Hail Mary, full of grace, the Lord is with thee. Blessed art thou amongst women, and blessed is the fruit of thy womb, Jesus.
1: Holy Mary,

0: second glorious mystery is the Ascension. Our Father who art in heaven, hallowed be thy name. Thy kingdom come, thy will be done on earth as it is in heaven.
1: Give us this day our daily bread, and forgive us our trespasses, as we forgive those who trespass against us. And lead us not into temptation, but deliver
0: us from evil. Hail Mary, full of grace, the Lord is with thee. Blessed art thou amongst women, and blessed is the fruit of thy womb, Jesus.
1: Holy Mary, Mother of God, pray for us sinners now and at the hour of our death.
0: Hail Mary, full of grace, the Lord is with thee. Blessed art thou amongst women, and blessed is the fruit of thy womb, Jesus.
1: Holy Mary, Mother of God, pray for us sinners now and at the hour of our death.
0: Hail Mary, full of grace, the Lord is with thee. Blessed art thou amongst women, and blessed is the fruit of thy womb, Jesus.
1: Holy Mary, Mother of God, pray for us sinners now and at the hour of our death.
0: Hail Mary, full of grace, the Lord is with thee. Blessed art thou amongst women, and blessed is the fruit of thy womb, Jesus.
1: Holy Mary, Mother of God, pray for us sinners now and at the hour of our death.
0: Hail Mary, full of grace, the Lord is with thee. Blessed art thou amongst women, and blessed is the fruit of thy womb, Jesus.
1: Holy Mary, Mother of God, pray for us sinners now and at the hour of our death.
0: Hail Mary, full of grace, the Lord is with thee. Blessed art thou amongst women, and blessed is the fruit of thy womb, Jesus.
1: Holy Mary, Mother of God, pray for us sinners now and at the hour of our death.
0: Hail Mary, full of grace, the Lord is with thee. Blessed art thou amongst women, and blessed is the fruit of thy womb, Jesus.
1: Holy Mary, Mother of God, pray for us sinners now and at the hour of our death.
0: Hail Mary, full of grace, the Lord is with thee. Blessed art thou amongst women, and blessed is the fruit of thy womb, Jesus.
1: Holy Mary, Mother of God, pray for us.
0: Hail Mary, full of grace, the Lord is with thee. Blessed art thou amongst women, and blessed is the fruit of thy womb, Jesus.
1: Holy Mary, Mother of God, pray for us sinners now and at the hour of our death.
0: Hail Mary, full of grace, the Lord is with thee. Blessed art thou amongst women, and blessed is the fruit of thy womb, Jesus.
1: Holy Mary, Mother of God, pray for us sinners now and at the hour of our death.

0: The third glorious mystery is the descent of the Holy Ghost upon the apostles of Mary. Our Father, who art in heaven, hallowed be thy name. Thy kingdom come, thy will be done on earth as it is in heaven.
1: Give us this day our daily bread, and forgive us our trespasses, as we forgive
0: Hail Mary, full of grace, the Lord is with thee. Blessed art thou amongst women, and blessed is the fruit of thy womb, Jesus.
1: Holy Mary, Mother of God, pray for us sinners now
0: and Hail Mary, full of grace, the Lord is with thee. Blessed art thou amongst women, and blessed is the fruit of thy womb, Jesus.
1: Holy Mary, Mother of God, pray for us sinners now and
0: Hail Mary, full of grace, the Lord is with thee. Blessed art thou amongst women, and blessed is the fruit of thy womb, Jesus.
1: Holy Mary, Mother of God, pray for us sinners now and
0: Hail Mary, full of grace, the Lord is with thee. Blessed art thou amongst women, and blessed is the fruit of thy womb, Jesus.
1: Holy Mary, Mother of God, pray for us sinners now
0: Hail Mary, full of grace, the Lord is with thee. Blessed art thou amongst women, and blessed is the fruit of thy womb, Jesus.
1: Holy Mary, Mother of God, pray for us sinners now and at
0: Hail Mary, full of grace, the Lord is with thee. Blessed art thou amongst women, and blessed is the fruit of thy womb, Jesus.
1: Holy Mary, Mother of God, pray for us sinners now and
0: Hail Mary, full of grace, the Lord is with thee. Blessed art thou amongst women, and blessed is the fruit of thy womb, Jesus.
1: Holy Mary, Mother of God, pray for us sinners now and
0: Hail Mary, full of grace, the Lord is with thee. Blessed art thou amongst women, and blessed is the fruit of thy womb, Jesus.
1: Holy Mary, Mother of God, pray for us sinners now and
0: Hail Mary, full of grace, the Lord is with thee. Blessed art thou amongst women, and blessed is the fruit of thy womb, Jesus.
1: Holy Mary, Mother of God, pray for us sinners now and
0: Hail Mary, full of grace, the Lord is with thee. Blessed art thou amongst women, and blessed is the fruit of thy womb, Jesus.
1: Holy Mary, Mother of God, pray for us sinners now and

0: by Jesus.
1: Forgive us our sins, save us from the fire of hell. Lead all souls to heaven, especially
2: those who most need mercy. The fourth glorious mystery is the Assumption. Our Father, who art in heaven, hallowed be thy name. Thy kingdom come, thy will be done on earth as it is in heaven.
1: Give us this day our daily bread, and forgive us our trespasses, as we forgive those who trespass against us. And lead us not into temptation, but deliver us from evil.
2: Hail Mary, full of grace, the Lord is with thee. Blessed art thou among women, and blessed is the fruit of thy womb, Jesus.
1: Holy Mary, Mother of God, pray for us sinners, now and at the hour of our death.
2: Hail Mary, full of grace, the Lord is with thee. Blessed art thou among women, and blessed is the fruit of thy womb, Jesus.
1: Holy Mary, Mother of God, pray for us sinners, now and at the hour of our death.
2: Hail Mary, full of grace, the Lord is with thee. Blessed art thou among women, and blessed is the fruit of thy womb, Jesus.
1: Holy Mary, Mother of God, pray for us sinners, now and at the hour of our death.
2: Hail Mary, full of grace, the Lord is with thee. Blessed art thou among women, and blessed is the fruit of thy womb, Jesus.
1: Holy Mary, Mother of God, pray for us sinners,
2: Hail Mary, full of grace, the Lord is with thee. Blessed art thou among women, and blessed is the fruit of thy womb, Jesus.
1: Holy Mary, Mother of God, pray for us sinners, now and at the hour of our death.
2: Hail Mary, full of grace, the Lord is with thee. Blessed art thou among women, and blessed is the fruit of thy womb, Jesus.
1: Holy Mary, Mother of God, pray for us sinners, now and at the hour of our death.
2: Hail Mary, full of grace, Lord is with thee. Blessed art thou among women, and blessed is the fruit of thy womb, Jesus.
1: Holy Mary, Mother of God, pray for us sinners, now and at the hour of our death.
2: Hail Mary, full of grace, Lord is with thee. Blessed art thou among women, and blessed is the fruit of thy womb, Jesus.
1: Holy Mary, Mother of God, pray for us sinners, now and at the hour of our death.
2: Hail Mary, full of grace, Lord is with thee. Blessed art thou among women, and blessed is the fruit of thy womb, Jesus.
1: Holy Mary, Mother of God, pray for us sinners, now and at the hour of our death.
2: Hail Mary, full of grace, Lord is with thee. Blessed art thou among women, and blessed is the fruit of thy womb, Jesus.
1: Holy Mary, Mother of God, pray for us sinners, now and at the hour of our death.

0: Jesus.
1: Forgive us our sins.
2: The fifth, glorious mystery is the coronation. Our Father, who art in heaven, hallowed be thy name. Thy kingdom come, thy will be done on earth as it is in heaven.
1: Give us this
2: day
1: our daily bread, and forgive us our trespasses, as we forgive those who trespass against us. And lead us not into temptation, but deliver us from evil.
2: Hail Mary, full of grace, the Lord is with thee. Blessed art thou amongst women, and blessed is the fruit of thy womb, Jesus.
1: Holy Mary, Mother of God, pray for us sinners, now and at the hour of our death.
2: Hail Mary, full of grace, the Lord is with thee. Blessed art thou amongst women, and blessed is the fruit of thy womb, Jesus.
1: Holy Mary, Mother of God, pray for us sinners, now and at the hour of our death.
2: Hail Mary, full of grace, the Lord is with thee. Blessed art thou amongst women, and blessed is the fruit of thy womb, Jesus.
1: Holy Mary, Mother of God, pray for us sinners, now and at the hour of our death.
2: Hail Mary, full of grace, the Lord is with thee. Blessed art thou amongst women, and blessed is the fruit of thy womb, Jesus.
1: Holy Mary, Mother of God, pray for us sinners, now and at the hour of our death.
2: Mary, full of grace, the Lord is with thee. Blessed art thou amongst women, and blessed is the fruit of thy womb, Jesus.
1: Holy Mary, Mother of God, pray for us sinners, now and at the hour of our death.
2: Hail Mary, full of grace, the Lord is with thee. Blessed art thou amongst women, and blessed is the fruit of thy womb, Jesus.
1: Holy Mary, Mother of God, pray for us sinners, now and at the hour of our death.
2: Hail Mary, full of grace, the Lord is with thee. Blessed art thou amongst women, and blessed is the fruit of thy womb, Jesus.
1: Holy Mary, Mother of God, pray for us sinners, now and at the hour of our death.
2: Hail Mary, full of grace, the Lord is with thee. Blessed art thou amongst women, and blessed is the fruit of thy womb, Jesus.
1: Holy Mary, Mother of God, pray for us sinners, now and at the hour of our death.
2: Hail Mary, full of grace, the Lord is with thee. Blessed art thou amongst women, and blessed is the fruit of thy womb, Jesus.
1: Holy Mary, Mother of God, pray for us sinners, now and at the hour of our death.
2: Lord is with thee. Blessed art thou amongst women, and blessed is the fruit of thy womb, Jesus.
1: Holy Mary, Mother of God, pray for us sinners, now and at the hour of our death.

0: Forgive us our sins, and save us from the fire of hell. May God bless us with especially those who are most. Hail, Holy Queen,
1: Mother of Mercy, and Mother of Christ, and Sons of God. To thee we cry, our nations shall be freed. To thee we send up our sighs, mourning, and weeping, and our tears. Turn the most gracious heaven to thee, and to the Lord Jesus. Grant that this prayer is now shown to us, blessed through the Lamb of Jesus. Upon the blood of Jesus, we pray.
0: Pray for us, Holy Mother of God. Let us pray. O God, whose only begotten Son, by his life, death, and resurrection, hath purchased for us the rewards of eternal salvation, grant, we beseech thee, as a meditating upon these mysteries of the most holy rosary of the Blessed Virgin Mary, we may imitate what they contain and obtain what they promise, through the same Christ our Lord.
2: Amen. Concerning cell phones, I want to discourage you and tell you you shouldn't bring your cell phone into the church to read like a missile. You don't want to be using that as your missile. Why is that? Well, first of all, it's not becoming to the house of God. And you can imagine if the priest and I were using an iPad at the altar instead of the missal, that's really off-putting and not very respectful. We would drag the electronic world right into the sanctuary and right to the altar for sacrifice. And yet you're in the sacrifice, you're in the sanctuary of God, and you're attending Mass. So I discourage you from using your cell phone and may become a little more serious on my prohibition on that. But right now, I want you to take the initiative to use your missal. The missal is the book given to us by the church to follow the Mass, to learn the prayers, to receive the graces that come through this particular day. It would be better to pray your rosary than to read your electronic phone. And another reason, dear faithful, is the example we give to our children. And to all of those who come to church, we're often telling them, we often know, we read, we study, how these things impose themselves into our families, into our schools. And can you imagine that? If at home it's a cell phone, at school it's the iPad, and at church it's again the cell phone, we're never free of it. It follows us everywhere. It's as though that's our new way of looking through life. And it's really condemning of the mind. And plus, think of the distractions that come through it. Not only might have Father Johnson get mad at you if it rings, but the little text pops up. Oh, I just got to check and see who that is. Oh, a new email came through. Oh. And we're always looking at that screen. We're always going to see the things that notify us. And then we could go into all the other reasons maybe it's not so good, such as, do we want the government and the cell phone companies to always be tracking where we are, where we sat in the church and what we said? Do we want that always an imposition in our faith and in our life? I don't. So I think we really need to move away from it. And lastly, is just the delight of reading a book over looking at the phone. And I can tell you that's so true to me and reading my breviary. Sometimes I have to use a phone in traveling to the airport or when it's dark outside because I don't have a flashlight. The light is better coming right from the text, right? But when I go back to my breviary, just like reading the Bible, it's different. It's a different sensation, a different delight. There's a certain grace given by God by reading the official text of the church, which is the missal. So I ask you to take these things into consideration and get away from those electronics following you into church and buy and use the missals. You know how often we find missals hanging around the church that nobody claims? It's a whole stack of them in the main office. And so I let them sit there for a little bit. Then I have a special sale at half price for those who may need a missal. But how can we buy our missal and not use it, or not buy a missal and figure that we're going to attend the Mass properly? We should not be twiddling our thumbs or picking our fingers at Mass. We should be following the Mass and not through the phone.
3: The Seven Sorrows Devotion. According to St. Elizabeth of Hungary, those who invoke the Heavenly Mother through her sorrows will obtain true sorrow for their sins before death. Our Savior will protect them in their tribulations, especially at the hour of death. He will impress upon them the memory of his passion and will reward them for it in heaven. He will commit such devout servants to the hands of Mary that she may dispose of them according to her pleasure and obtain for them all the graces she desires. According to St. Bridget of Sweden, the Blessed Mother promises seven graces to those who honor her daily by saying seven Hail Marys while meditating on her sorrows. I will give peace to their families. They will be enlightened about the divine mysteries. I will console them in their pains and I will accompany them in their work. I will give them as much as they ask for, as long as it does not interfere with the adorable will of my divine Son or the sanctification of their souls. I will defend them in their spiritual battles with the infernal enemy, and I will protect them at every instant of their lives. I will visibly help them at the moment of their death. They will see the face of their mother. I have obtained this grace from my divine Son, that those who propagate this devotion to my tears and sorrows will be taken directly from this earthly life to eternal happiness, since all their sins will be forgiven, and my Son will be their eternal consolation and joy. Mary's seven sorrows. In the name of the Father, and of the Son, and of the Holy Ghost. Amen. Number 1. The prophecy. The prophet Simeon tells the Blessed Mary that a sword of sorrow will pierce her soul because of her new baby son. Hail Mary, full of grace, the Lord is with thee. Blessed art thou among women, and blessed is the fruit of thy womb, Jesus. Holy Mary, Mother of God, pray for us sinners now and at the hour of our death. Amen. Number 2. The flight. The Holy Family must flee in the night to Egypt to escape the mass murder of the newborn children of Israel. Hail Mary, full of grace, the Lord is with thee. Blessed art thou among women, and blessed is the fruit of thy womb, Jesus. Holy Mary, Mother of God, pray for us sinners now and at the hour of our death. Amen. Number 3. The search. For 3 long days and nights, Mary and Joseph search for their missing child who is lost without a trace. Hail Mary, full of grace, the Lord is with thee. Blessed art thou among women, and blessed is the fruit of thy womb, Jesus. Holy Mary, Mother of God, pray for us sinners now and at the hour of our death. Amen. Number 4. The meeting. Mary sees her son, Jesus, all crushed, torn, broken, and bleeding as he carries the cross upon which he will soon be brutally hung. Hail Mary, full of grace, the Lord is with thee. Blessed art thou among women, and blessed is the fruit of thy womb, Jesus. Holy Mary, Mother of God, pray for us sinners now and at the hour of our death. Amen. Number 5. The death. Mary's blood-soaked son is nailed to his cross, tortured, mocked, and spit upon by those for whose love he dies thirsting. Hail Mary, full of grace, the Lord is with thee. Blessed art thou among women, and blessed is the fruit of thy womb, Jesus. Holy Mary, Mother of God, pray for us sinners now and at the hour of our death. Amen. Number 6. The piercing. Jesus' heart is torn open by a lance to prove his death before he is taken down from the cross and laid in the arms of his mother. Hail Mary, full of grace, the Lord is with thee. Blessed art thou among women, and blessed is the fruit of thy womb, Jesus. Holy Mary, Mother of God, pray for us sinners now and at the hour of our death. Amen. Number 7. The burial. Mary's pale and lifeless son is taken from her arms and placed in a cold rock tomb, and the entrance is closed and sealed. Hail Mary, full of grace, the Lord is with thee. Blessed art thou among women, and blessed is the fruit of thy womb, Jesus. Holy Mary, Mother of God, pray for us sinners now and at the hour of our death. Amen. In the name of the Father, and of the Son, and of the Holy Ghost. Amen.
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